0: open and that ships crossing the vital corridor won't be attacked anymore. That's according to senior U.S. officials who said internal Tehran power struggles have made it difficult to reach and keep a deal. Officials describe a rogue faction of Iranian hardliners trying to sabotage the ceasefire between Tehran and Washington. On Wall Street, the Dow by 149 points, the Nasdaq rose 74, the S&P advanced 31. 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
6: In the kidnapping of a 10-year-old girl, I'm Chris Davis. Prosecutors say Matthew Macatuno Naval of Elk Grove will face charges of kidnapping a child under 14 to commit lewd or lascivious acts and two counts of lewd or lascivious acts with a minor under 14. He was in court Thursday, and it was decided he will face those three charges out of the original seven in the case. Police say Naval kidnapped the 10-year-old girl from her house on Cypress Street in Taft April 12th of last year after meeting her on Roblox. Friends were able to clue detectives in, and the girl was rescued the next day. The family of 25-year-old Ivan Garza is asking questions about how the former Robert F. Kennedy High School graduate and offensive lineman for Sacramento State died. The college posted that he had died Wednesday morning in a crash, and the family posted that he died in a hit and run, and it may have been one that happened in Delano. But police have not made much public comment. The GoFundMe that was set up to help with funeral expenses is also to help the family financially, his family tells Bakersfield Now. A fatal wreck was reported last night near the intersection of Panorama Drive and Haley Street. Bakersfield police say it happened after 10 p.m., but not much more info was available from police. A person who went into the Kern River Independence Day near Keysville South and whose body was found Tuesday has been ID'd by the Kern County Coroner's Office as 24-year-old Gustavo Angel Aria Lara of Newhall. Police say he went into the river just before 4 p.m. and then was unresponsive. A loaded and stolen semi-automatic pistol and a bong and meth were found in a car with a man who was on probation this week, say Ridgecrest Police. And now it appears that 19-year-old Braden Kane will be headed back to prison after that pullover on Church Street. I'm Chris Davis in the KERN Newsroom with news every half hour and when it breaks on News Talk 96.1 and AM 1230, KERN.
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10: 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We still got lots to do with the 5 o'clock hour. I've got some bad news to give to Dodger fans. You probably know already, but I'll have that for you. We know who is playing in the final.

0: finals tomorrow morning on the women's side, and then on Sunday on the men's side. No surprise on the men, and an absolute shock on the women's, but we'll get into that. And I've got some other miscellaneous news and notes, and I've got some audio that I want to play for you in regards to our lead story of the day, which is some reason, somehow, the preliminary hearing is going to be extended all the way till September 1. Till September 1 is when we'll find out whether this goes to trial. Tyler Robinson being the man that, I have to say this, allegedly shot Charlie Kirk. Opinion-wise, there's no question in my mind that he is the assassin. And I only base that on a couple of loose facts. You know, I don't have much, but just a couple of loose facts. The fact that his DNA is on the trigger of the rifle, the fact that his DNA is on the towel that was wrapped around the rifle, the fact that his DNA is on the rifle, the fact that he left a note for his boyfriend that said that he was going to kill Charlie Kirk, the fact that he confessed to his boyfriend, "Did you really do this?" "Yes, I did this." He confessed and in fact started crying at one point. Here is said boyfriend, Lance Twiggs. This audio, I don't know, how did it come out, Chris? It's a little funky? Yeah, it might be a little funky because it's a recording of a recording that we're playing third hand. But this is an interview with the police. This is Lance Twiggs, the boyfriend or girlfriend. He's transitioning. I don't know what I call him. He's a biological male who this Robinson character was dating and was the reason for him shooting Charlie Kirk for Charlie Kirk's position on transgender men. Lance Twiggs.
1: Didn't go into detail. I just asked him in person if what he said was true the night before, and he said it was. I started crying a little bit and said he wishes he hadn't done it. And then kept going around and just doing stuff, I think, to keep himself busy or distracted or something.
0: That's enough to prosecute the man. But that's not even what we're talking about. We're talking about enough evidence to send it to trial. That short bite right there is probable cause that Tyler Robinson killed Charlie Kirk. Would you not agree with that? Just that snippet. And they have hours of testimony from this kid. And like I said, I think the most dramatic moment in the trial will be when Lance Twiggs takes the stand and has to read the note that Robinson left. "I had the opportunity to kill Charlie Kirk and I'm going to take it." And when they have him read some of the text messages that were sent, like the one he was describing, where he said he regretted what he was doing. He talks about in the text messages going back for the rifle that he left because he was taking it on the lam after he shot Charlie. I mean, it always amazes me sometimes the topics in which we have to discuss, that we really have to talk about whether Tyler Robinson is going to trial? Really? Like, that's a question? There's a debate? There's a scintilla of doubt? And again, remember, we're not talking about, I'm not saying, because I know radio, and you'll hear what you want to hear. I'm not saying that he's going to be prosecuted and found guilty. That's not the threshold yet. All I'm saying is, I'm pretty sure there's enough evidence that this boy should go to trial. That's all we're saying. We haven't even talked about prosecuting. We haven't talked about not guilty, guilty, change of venue. We're not talking about that. Not yet. We'll get there. Because remember, as I told you yesterday, another one of the bag of tricks coming out of the defense to lengthen this thing, slow it down, muck it up, muddy the water, will be they will demand a change of venue. They will say that Tyler Robinson cannot get a fair trial in the state of Utah, or at least in the community in which this happened.

0: We'll see what happens. But I'm pretty sure when that happens, you'll think of Ralph Bailey, because you'll say, he told us that a couple of weeks ago. 842-5376, 842-KERN, who you got?
1: Larry.
0: Larry, this can't become a daily relationship, my friend. What's up now? What you got some, what do you got, Larry?
2: Yeah, I'm calling to say, I got one issue with your thing about the police calling people's, tracking people's license plate. According to friends and family members, if you notice driving around town, a lot of times people don't have the current registration on their vehicles. So that means they're probably not living at the current address where the car was registered at. So that's one of the reasons why just writing down their license plate might not work 60% of the time.
0: Let me ask you a question, Larry. How'd you come up with that 60%?
2: Well, if just pay attention when you drive around town and look and notice how many cars don't have the current registration.
0: Larry, are you aware that you no longer have to have current registration?
2: Yes, you do.
0: No, you don't.
2: So you're saying you don't have to register vehicles in the state of California?
0: I'm saying that I believe they changed the law that you cannot be, that they cannot stop you for registration.
2: No, that is correct. They cannot stop you for not having the current registration. And that's why a lot of people don't register their cars.
0: And it's about 60%, according to you, because you've gone around Kern County and done the math.
2: No, I don't live in Kern County. I live in Tulare County.
0: Okay.
2: I'm just saying, when you drive around, pay attention casually how many cars don't have the current registration tag on. And just think,
0: and it's
2: if
0: about
2: they don't have the current registration tag, they probably don't pay insurance either.
0: Okay, and what does that have to do with anything? Oh, thank you, Jesus. Thank you, Jesus. And he doesn't even live in Kern County.
3: He's moved from Arizona. Well, no, because at one point he was here, and then he moved to Arizona, and now I guess he's in Tulare.
0: I guess we should be happy that people are streaming using KernRadio or .com or using YouTube to watch us.
3: We appreciate you, Larry.
0: Simply, yes, we do appreciate you, Larry. You're annoying as hell, but we appreciate you, Larry. We truly do. Keep listening. Tell the truth. And he can't even get a diary. He can't even get a diary.
3: True.
0: He's in Tulare County.
3: Yeah.
0: If you don't know the bizarre way our ratings are, am I allowed to say this? I don't know if I'm allowed to talk about it, but I'm going to talk about it anyway. I don't think the FCC is listening. But they send out diaries, literally diaries. So you go to your mailbox and you open up the mail, and there's a thing from Arbitron, and it says it has like, what is it, $3?
3: I think it's two.
0: $2. They have literally two single dollar bills in the envelope that you will receive. And it will ask you to monitor over a month period what you watch or listen to, depending, because TV does the same thing. They're the same Arbitron. We're not a big enough market where they're reading the ratings off your television. Los Angeles, New York, the top probably 40 markets have that. We are in the hundreds, so we don't have that. So it's literally a diary for television as well. And you have to fill that out. Well, for my demographic, 35, 65, you guys will get the $2 and throw this thing away. You know what I'm saying? But young kids, 18 to 35, be like, yeah. And they get into it and they fill it out. And a lot of y'all listen to me. The other thing that I can't stand is why I stopped bugging JR every month about what the ratings are. It's been about 3 or 4 years since I've given a damn about the ratings, because most of you, Daily listeners, there is a large percentage of you who listen every day, and how do I put this? You can't stand me. You cannot stand me. But you listen on the daily. Now, when that diary comes in and it asks you who to put down, a lot of people who can't stand me aren't going to put Ralph Bailey. You know what I'm saying? So it's a completely inaccurate science. It's about as dumb as it gets. And I'm in the fourth quarter of my...

0: my life. I'm certainly in the fourth quarter of my career, and I couldn't possibly care less about ratings. My job at this company is to make money. That's my job. I don't know if you know this, but we're a business. I'm serious. We're a business. And so my job is to fill the satchel that Rogers Brandon gets every single month. Let's go and take a quick break, and we will get into a couple of things. The driver who got a real sweetheart deal despite killing someone. Talk a little bit about Caitlin Clark earlier, but I'll get into that. Maybe have the letter that the GOP has sent to the WNBA asking them to monitor Caitlin Clark's activities more or something. I don't know. I don't know what the hell they're trying to do. And I've got some more audio from the Tyler Robinson preliminary hearing. We've got a police officer who is testified as well. We'll get to that. And the bad sports news in the five. We're in the five, so I'll give you the sports news coming up here in just a second. In the meantime, you're listening to The Ralph Bailey Show on News Talk 96.1 and AM 1230, where we stream live at kernradio.com.
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0: The lovely ladies at KC Steakhouse are eager to get back to work. And where would you rather be if you're trying to beat the heat and have one of the best steaks you'll have in Kern County? One of the single most iconic restaurants in Bakersfield, KC Steakhouse. And as I try to stress to you guys, of course, the ribeye is one of the favorites. I'm kind of a filet guy in New York on occasion, but not everybody, particularly when you go in large groups for birthdays and anniversaries. I just ran into the Paula family celebrating their son Tim's birthday, and it's not everybody is into red meat. That's why Chef Daniel has advanced the menu. I've told you about the chicken breast that I get, the Ralph Bailey. It's covered in a mushroom and spinach creamy sauce, the different fish dishes, the halibut, the swordfish, the mahi-mahi, and even the blackened cod, which is something new that they put on the menu as well, and the lobster mac and cheese, the fettuccine alfredo with chicken. Are you kidding me? It is a vast menu. Chef Daniel does an incredible job. Don't forget about live music Tuesday through Saturday, and don't

0: Menu chef Daniel does an incredible job. Don't forget about live music Tuesday through Saturday. And don't forget about the Stockyard next door. It's KC Steakhouse, longtime sponsor of the Ralph Bailey Show.
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8: I got a lot of nice girls.

0: So I'm getting inundated with character references. This one from Matt Riley, who sent me the bio of Randolph Mantu. But I want to hear from Mary Marcus. Mary, call the show. I don't see the... Maybe I didn't read the Odyssey. Maybe I have them all mixed up. Because we're talking about 9th, 10th grade. But I don't see the comparison between the Odyssey and Oh Brother, Where Art Thou? Beyond George Clooney, I guess, searching to get back with his wife the way... Wow. What?
1: So no, I'm just looking it up just because I was curious on Google. It's the first option up there. Is it based off the Odyssey? And yes, it is.
0: We'll read what it says.
1: Again, this is according to AI from Google. But yes, the 2000s film, Oh Brother, Where Art Thou, is loosely based on Homer's Greek poem, The Odyssey. The Coen brothers cleverly transplanted the classic tale of a man trying to get home to a desperation or depression era American South. So it is just more like he's just trying to get home to his family. It's a loosely based thing.
0: Great film. Great film. With a great song. In fact, play that song at some point before we get out of here. We only got
1: I know which one you're talking about.
0: I can hear it, but I can't sing it. Why can't I hear it?
1: Man of Constant Sorrow.
0: I still can't hear it. Sing a couple bars.
1: Of constant sorrow all through his days. You don't remember that?
0: But isn't there like a catchphrase that he says at the very beginning?
1: So I think it's just I am a man of constant sorrow.
0: I am a man of constant sorrow. Yeah. It's a great song. Play it before we get out of here. All right, I guess I see the loosely based. Yeah, he's trying to get home to his wife.
1: There are some bullet points here. Hold on. The protagonist comparisons, the lead character, Ulysses. Everett
0: but George Clooney was a piece of crap.
1: Oh, well, this

0: Odysseus
1: is a Roman name for Odysseus, is what they're saying here. So
0: the what?
1: For Odysseus.
0: Then what is?
1: Ulysses.
0: See, that's what I read. In Latin, that's what I read. I read Ulysses.
1: Ulysses. Is the Roman name for Odysseus, so okay. That's one comparison.
0: So I did read it. So that we've at least established that I did read it. Yeah. In Latin, but I read it.
1: So the wife situation, which we talked about during the break, how he's trying to get back to his wife and all that type of stuff.
0: Yeah, but she remarries. In the Odyssey, she doesn't remarry, I don't think.
1: I haven't read it, so I couldn't tell
0: you.
1: Okay, all
0: right.
1: Do need to sit down and read
0: what else
1: one.
0: They got?
1: The obstacles on their journey, the escaped convicts encounter southern versions of classical mythological monsters, including the sirens and one-eyed cyclops, played by John Goodman. I don't remember that in this movie, but it's been a while since I've watched O Brother.
0: Oh, you don't remember when Goodman steals their money and hits him with a baseball bat or something?
1: Oh, you know what? Yeah, I do. Now you say that.
0: Takes him out on a picnic.
1: Got beat up by Fred Flintstone.
0: Beats the crap out of him. Yeah, and takes all their dough.
1: And then there's a profit, obviously, with both of these movies. So that's the comparison.
0: Is there some comparison, Mary? Is there something to do with the guy turning into a frog? Remember that part where they thought John Turturro turned into a frog when they met those women at the water? You don't remember that part?
1: No, I do, but I'm trying to think.
0: And then they all wake up and they're naked, and John Turturro's clothes are there.
1: And the frog is
0: in.
1: But
0: the frog is in, and they think that he's been turned into a frog. Is there any allusion to that in either Ulysses or Odyssey? I don't know.
1: That, again, this is the most random.
0: I know. It's crazy. What else you got on the board? We don't have time for anything else. What else you got?
1: Let's see. Ralph, you are being a hypocrite. You say just do as you're told and deal with it in court. Also, this person may not have had a criminal career or even a traffic ticket, but in the moment, how is the officer going to know these facts?
0: And how is the suspect to know that they're cops? They were in unmarked cars. They had no sirens, no lights, no nothing. And he thinks he's being chased to be robbed. So I'm not shocked that he ran away from these guys. And you're telling me that you all think that it's a good idea that we've got these rogue, eager ICE agents running around in unmarked cars. They don't even have any signatures or insignia on their uniforms, some of them, that indicate that they're police officers. They're wearing masks, many of them, or have they taken that away? I'm not sure. And they just come upon this guy. And what's he to do? And I completely believe his brother's story. I completely believe the three witnesses, because I don't know, somewhere I read in our judicial system that witnesses count for something. And the three men that were in this car absolutely swore that at no time did the victim try to run the cops over. At no time. And there was a period where we believed witnesses. And you know what's about to happen? I can tell you what's about to happen. I can tell you exactly what's about to happen. They're going to ship these guys out of the country so quickly, it's going to make your head spin. They're going to deport those three witnesses so quickly, it's going to make your head spin. So that they can never testify against these ICE agents. I'm sorry. I'm pro-deportation. I'm against people coming into this country illegally. But a man who's been here for 35 years should not be shot in the gut by an ICE agent. And Alex Preddy, who is coming to the aid of another person, does not deserve to get shot. We can argue Renee Good. We can argue Renee Good, but she was not shot in the face. You're just making things up at this point to try to make a point. One more. Chris, one more.
1: The only argument I have with you today, Ralph, is the one on car chases. You are saying that there's no reason to chase, just run the license plate and go to their house and pick them up. The flaw in that scenario that I would say is that most car chases are in stolen vehicles, so they really don't know who is driving. Now, I believe they need to use air and radios to conduct the chase. They need to be done as safely as possible, but no one answers are correct.
0: You truly believe, with all the cameras,

0: that we have in this country right now. That I could get into a high-speed chase, the cops back off, and they're not going to find me in 72 hours? Is there really one person out there that believes that? That if I stole a car right now, I got into a high-speed chase with the cops, and they broke it off, you don't think they'd find me in the next 72 hours? Really? Good googly moogly.
1: News. I'm Keith Peters in Washington. President Trump has chosen not to sign a sweeping housing affordability bill on Friday in protest of Congress not approving a strict voter ID bill that does not have enough support to pass. Still, the housing measure could become law on Friday without Trump's signature, as he had 10 days to issue a veto and stop the measure. Trump's post simply says that he won't sign it. A passenger on board a flight from Greece to Germany was partially sucked out of a window when it broke soon after takeoff. A hospital official in northern Greece said the 61-year-old man suffered neck and shoulder injuries and friction burns. Passengers reported hearing a loud bang nearly an hour into the flight on Friday. On Wall Street, the Dow by 149 points, the S&P 500 advanced 31. More details at srnnews.com.
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4: I'm Chris Davis. You may have heard about kids and adults interacting on video game platforms, and Thursday, Matthew Macatuno Naval of Elk Grove learned in court he will face charges of kidnapping a child under 14 to commit lewd or lascivious acts, and two counts of lascivious acts with a minor under 14, three of seven original charges in the kidnapping of a 10-year-old girl from Taft. Prosecutors say he met on Roblox April 12th last year. Normally, your car insurance rates are based on how well you drive, how much you drive, and how long you've been driving. A bill being considered by California lawmakers would let AI prediction models be interjected into that formula, using GPS data to predict how you will drive and allowing insurance companies to set rates based on those predictions. I'm Chris Davis in the KERN Newsroom with news every half hour and when it breaks on News Talk 96.1 and AM 1230. KERN.
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5: In constant sorrow through his day.
6: Great part of the movie, too. And by the way, you guys do know that was not George Clooney singing. It's a group that this became a hit for them, as a matter of fact, shortly after the film. And it's a great that when he sings it the second time on stage, it's a great scene in the film where he's dealing with his wife. He's wearing a beard. He pulls the beard down and says, it's me. And then they start playing it, and he realizes and he jumps on thing and he's dancing. Clooney is a talented guy. He really, really is. I think he doesn't get his due because he's such a pretty boy and always has been. But he is really, if you look back at his work from going all the way back to ER as Doug, are you too old enough to remember ER? No. Doug, I forget his name, last name. But and through all the, you know, his portrayal of Edward R. Murrow, just his work on the Oceans movie, Oceans 11, 12, 13, 14, 15, 16, 17. He's a really, really talented actor. There is a great line.
7: Doug Ross.
6: Doug Ross was his name, Doug Ross. There is a great, you know, he's married to a... incredible woman and a brilliant woman who is she was Kofi Annan's assistant at the UN. She's won global awards. She's an international diplomat. She can speak four languages. And it was Tina Fey, the night that they gave George Clooney the Lifetime Achievement, who had the great line. She said, George is married to, and I forget her name, and she broke down her accomplishments, as I just did. Assistant to Kofi Annan at the United Nations, this and that, and this award, and yet we're giving a Lifetime Achievement Award to her actor husband, which was kind of puts it in perspective on our weird relationship with celebrities and how we adore these people. By the way, in case you think that Chris Burdick's voice has changed, it has not. Daisy Canal is producing the last half hour of the broadcast. Chris is going on vacation next week, and our program director will be producing Monday, Thursday, and Friday. But young Daisy Canal will be producing Tuesday, Wednesday. Is that correct?
8: Yep, Tuesday, Wednesday.
6: Okay, very good. Very good. You feel comfortable? You ready to do this? No, not really. No. Okay. Well, that's why he wants to give you a half an hour doing it on your own. Because if you can't do it now, you can't do it Tuesday. Do you know how to read text messages? I'm not asking if you know how to read. I mean, do you know how to pull them up and et cetera?
8: Yeah, I have them pulled up.
6: All right, what do you got? Read with conviction. Sometime before 6 o'clock.
8: The guy who sang the song's wife said, "My dream came true, your voice coming out of George Clooney face." LOL.
6: Oh, yeah, because Clooney lip syncs it. That's what that was about. I just want to make that clear. Unless y'all thought mistakenly that George Clooney, among his many talents, is singing. No. No, they totally lip-synced that. And like I said, that became a hit for those guys, whatever that band is. I used to know the name of the band because they were hot for a little minute. But no, that's not it. What else you got?
8: Has anyone told you that there's an Alexa AI voice that sounds exactly like your voice?
6: Exactly like my voice? No, I have not heard that. And I thought I had a rather distinctive voice. No? Kind of gravelly and... How could you imitate this horrendous voice? I don't know. Do I have my money? No? She's not here?
7: Do you have your what?
6: Money.
7: Money?
6: Yeah, did she show up?
7: Oh, no, I'm sorry. No, I had gone to the bathroom. Oh, I haven't heard the door yet.
6: Oh, I thought you were answering the door. I'm the biggest sucker in the world. Never lend money. Never.
7: Okay.
6: Never.
7: You were seeing.
6: Yeah, I was in. Yeah, true that. But and what really pisses me off is how I went out of my way to get her this money. That's right. I'm putting her on blast. Because remember, if you remember a week ago, I did not have my card, and you cannot get cash with your wallet phone. So I literally went to my bank and withdrew money to give to this woman. And for a week, I've been begging her to give it back to me. And now I need it because my money's a little funny, and I'm going to Los Angeles. I'm about to spend something close to about a G, probably. And I want my freaking money. And I'm sorry to bring my personal life into this show. I shouldn't have done that. That was a mistake. But.
7: See, this is why, especially if I'm dating somebody and I give them money, I never expect it back.
6: Yeah, I would normally, because I was on the verge of saying, you know what?

0: keep it. I don't want to buy. I just, it's not. But I need it. I flat out need it, unfortunately, because it's a long story with my other job. My contract just got renewed, so I don't get paid this month, and that's a big hit in my deal. And I just gave money to the boy because he's going to Costa Rica for like 9 days with his roommate, and so I'm hurting. I'm literally hurting for dough, and I'm not touching savings or anything like that. I'm sorry to bore you with my ridiculous, sordid life. What else you got on the board? See, so you don't know how to pull them up. I thought you said you know how to pull them up.
1: It's back about the car chase.
0: Okay, what do you got?
1: Good googly moogly Ralph. You mean to tell me if you were driving a stolen vehicle in a car chase, you'd be driving that same stolen vehicle 72 hours later?
0: No, but the cops would find me 72 hours later. Just the way they found the killer in Idaho. You know how they found the killer in Idaho? Because his car kept going, and he kept going through cameras, because cameras are everywhere. Cameras are everywhere. So what the police can do is that they can map out your last departure and follow the cameras and follow you to your home or to Arizona. Are you kidding me? Are you guys not aware of this? That you're on camera just about 24 hours out of the day. I've told you this before. When you take your key out of your front door, you're on camera. Until you get in your car, you're on camera. Because you're on your own camera. And you're on your neighbor's cameras. And then once you get in your car and start driving, you're on cameras all over the city. How do you think many crimes are solved? They're solved because they can follow the guys driving. They don't need to follow and chase them. And they're criminals. These people aren't intelligent folks, or they wouldn't be criminals. Do you really think so? That what you're saying is that if I stole a car and I got away from the cops, they'd never find me. Is that what you're saying? The police work in the 21st century. If I were to escape a car chase, they would, even if I was in a stolen car, or even if I was in a car where the registration came back to my old residence, you guys honestly believe, you know, we got to get Donnie Youngblood on the show. We got to get Donnie Youngblood on the show. Because even I don't think Donnie would say that. That, yes, Ralph, you're right. Within 72 hours, we would probably find the person. Are you kidding? You guys have absolutely no confidence in our police work. There is no need to put other residents and citizens and drivers in danger chasing after somebody, and in particular when it is their car. So you could make exceptions. If it's a stolen car, maybe you continue with the chase. But if it's their car, if it comes back to an address that's linked to whoever this is, you continue the chase. I just, there's no need for this. There really isn't. And it's resulted in the death of a police officer. It's resulted in deaths of honest citizens. And I just believe that cops dig it. I absolutely believe they dig it. One more, let's take a break. Our final break of the day.
1: So the Alexa voice, they actually sent over the picture of it, but I don't have Alexa. It's masculine one friendly.
0: It's masculine one friendly. Well, my voice is not masculine friendly. It's gravelly. It's loud. It's been called obnoxious on occasion. But what was the description?
1: Masculine one friendly.
0: Yeah, it's never been described as friendly.
2: I'm more impressed that you're the first one on the list.
0: How am I the first one on the list?
2: No, it's number one, like masculine voice number one.
0: What does that mean?
2: Friendly. Like there's a list of all of these that say masculine one, masculine two, masculine three. It's just various different voices.
0: And mine is masculine one?
2: Yeah, exactly.
0: You're damn right. Let's go ahead and take our final break of the week as we wrap up another 5 days of sometimes mediocre radio. Broadcasting right here on News Talk 96.1. This is where you hit the music, Daisy. There it is. Atta girl.

0: You do know I'm going to give you crap. You do know that. Okay, as long as you come in here Tuesday knowing that, we're good. We're absolutely good. And where are you going, Mr. Burdick? Share with the audience what you plan to do on your week vacation.
1: Well, tonight actually is when it starts, but I will be hosting, or not hosting, I keep saying hosting. I am guest judging a roast battle at the Well tonight with Sparky. That's going to be fun. That's going to be how we're going to kickstart this.
0: A roast battle?
1: Yeah, comedian roast battle. It's going to be a lot of fun.
0: I guarantee you, maybe two guys will be funny.
1: Yeah, probably. But again, I'm just excited because it's going to be something I've never done before, and it's kind of like a Kill Tony thing where I get to make fun of the roasters. So,
0: amateur comics just aren't funny, or they wouldn't be amateur comics. I don't know. I could be wrong.
1: Maybe a lot of these guys are very talented.
0: Yeah, maybe you'll come back a week from now and tell us how hilarious it'll be.
1: Yeah, I might have some sound bites for you, too. You never know. And then starting on Sunday until next Sunday, I will be in Carpinteria.
0: Nice. I may literally be headed to El Segundo. That's where I might stay. This is a great hotel in El Segundo with an Olympic-sized pool that I like to stay at. Although I might just end up staying right here in town. Who knows? God forbid. 104 today, 105 tomorrow. And then we get a break. That's 103 on Sunday. Quick timeout. Final break of the night. Keep it locked. Scott Jennings at the top of the hour. In the meantime, you're listening to The Ralph Bailey Show on News Talk 96.1, AM 1230, and we're streaming live at kernradio.com.
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3: 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We have the latest. We'll tell you who won Wimbledon. 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Is Mitch McConnell dead or alive? Who knows? 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And then we'll have, we'll talk jobs with America's Job Center occur. 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
4: 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And I'm here with my good friend Michael Binge. You know him as, hey folks, it's Michael Binge, noted barbecue connoisseur. So I'm going to do a little on-the-spot interview here. 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And every time you come, I know you always get you just a grip of barbecue. So Michael Binge, what's your favorite Salty's barbecue item?
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We got more stuff in the chat room. Let's check out what's the latest. What's wrong with the DA's office? I read that one. Nobody is above the law except for the DA. Apparently. Oh, brother, out thou is an adaptation of the Odyssey, Mary. And I was telling you the Randolph Mantooth played Gage on Emergency, not the doctor. Yeah, I got that wrong. And George Clooney plays the lead in Oh, Brother, Art Thou. Yeah, we know that, Mary. You need to watch it, and you will see the parallel. The ladies doing laundry in the river are the sirens. Okay, I guess I could see that. John Goodman is the Cyclops. I can't remember the others. Okay, yeah, I guess I don't have a very good imaginative mind. I'm not a very good feature writer. I'm more of a cops writer than I am, you know, chronicling things than coming up with things. So maybe I don't think outside the box. Just a couple of things before we get out of here. I just got a couple of minutes left and just wanted to give some love out to the family of the late Gayla Sue Price. She was the woman that Kadeem Rehad struck with his car. And this wasn't the first incident with this guy. This happened back in 2023. And, of course, our district attorney, fighter of crime, had a plea deal for a guy who killed somebody. And the family is insisting, like other families have insisted, that the DA's office assured them that it would go to trial. Assured them. And again, as I said at the top of the show, I just think

they're scared of some of the local attorneys. I think that Cynthia Zimmer is smart enough to know we probably can't beat H.A. Sala. We probably can't beat David Torres. So instead of the prosecution having the leverage and calling the shots, it's local defense attorneys who are simply better than anybody on Truxton. And Zimmer knows that. They're probably better attorneys than Zimmer herself. And she probably knows that. And so these are only the conclusions that I can make based on absolutely no evidence whatsoever. I have no idea what I'm talking about. I'm speculating. But why in the world are we making all these plea deals? Why is that like the motivation of the day for the DA's office? Kevin Mays, local pimp, human trafficker, and kiddie porn star. He's going to do about 2 years. He human trafficked a woman. He made some young girl his slave to go out and have sex with men and come back and give him the money. And then when they investigated Mr. Mays, he's a big kiddie porn guy, had a bunch of kiddie porn on his computer and illegal weapons, which that was dismissed. The weapons charges against Kevin Mays by the DA's office were dismissed. And Mr. Torres, a very good lawyer, was able to get a really sweetheart deal for a human being who human trafficked a fellow human being. How Cynthia Zimmer puts her head on a pillow at night and sleeps totally befuddles me. Because let me tell you something. If I were in charge of law enforcement, if I was the top cop, and I just gave a guy 2-3 years for killing a 63-year-old grandmother because he was high on marijuana, I couldn't sleep. I don't know about y'all, but I couldn't sleep. If I allowed a man who is a pimp and a human trafficker and gets off on kiddie porn, if I were to let him to get out in 2 years, I couldn't sleep. I couldn't live with myself. But you know what it's like, apparently? This is the conclusions I'm making. I have no evidence of this. These are the conclusions that I'm personally making. It's about the scorecard. It's about the scorecard. Because all these plea deals go in the win column for Cynthia Zimmer and her staff. And so when she runs again, and trust me, she's going to run again. Despite the fact that we all know, except for those of you who may be family of Cynthia Zimmer's, longtime friends, so you're ignoring the incompetence and the vindictive nature of the DA's office, the chaos and mayhem that's going on in the DA's office. There are other

0: be out of that office. It can't be. Nobody in the private sector is going to take a pay cut to work on Truxton. And if you're a public defender, going from public defender to prosecutor probably goes against who you are if you chose to go and be a public defender. And B, you have no real prosecutorial experience if you've been a defender your whole life. So a challenger, or let's hope a successor, has to come out of the DA's office. And believe me, there's some young, ambitious DA that feels the way I do. I'm not the only one that thinks that these plea deals are a joke. Just go ask the family of Gayla Sue Price what they think of the DA's office. Imagine, and not that she matters, I suppose, but the woman he trafficked, Kevin Mays. I wonder what she thinks about the plea deal. This is insane. And again, I have been a long fan of Cynthia Zimmer's. I am in debt to Cynthia Zimmer, Tristan O'Neill, and their office. As most of you know, I was sucker punched and had my jaw broken twice in a restaurant, and they vehemently went after my guy. Vehemently went after him. Used all kind of, as I've talked about, camera evidence to find out who he was and run him down, and they did. And they prosecuted him. And you know what that guy got? You know what the guy that hit me on both sides of my face got? He got 2 years in prison. So, according to our DA's office, pimping and human trafficking is on the level of fighting in a bar. That's insane. And that ultimately will be the undoing of the political and professional career of our district attorney. And let me tell you something. God's honest truth, on my father's grave, this isn't easy for me. Again, I'm in debt for them for what they've done, and I've been a huge fan and a casual friend of Cynthia Zimmer's. But I can't lie into this thing and tell you that I think the DA's office is doing a wonderful job, and these plea deals that they've made are right on. Because Kevin Mays deserves just a couple of years for human trafficking. And the guy that killed this 63-year-old woman, he deserves just a couple of years for killing somebody. That's insane. I got to get out of here. For Daisy Canal, Chris Burdick, I'm Ralph Bailey. That's what's really going on. I will wrap to you on Monday.
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3: Oh, I'm Keith Peters in Washington. President Donald Trump has chosen not to sign a sweeping housing affordability bill Friday in protest of Congress not approving a strict voter ID bill that lacks sufficient support to pass.
4: The housing measure will become law without President Trump's signature because he didn't veto it. On Truth Social, he wrote, "I will not sign the housing bill, which has been fully approved by Congress and sent to the White House, in protest over the fact that the United States Senate is not capable of passing the Save America Act, which is polling at 97% with the Republican Party and very high with the non-politician Democrats. The president's rejection of the legislation cut short the GOP's efforts to address a key voter concern about rising home costs. He says the Save America Act will have a greater impact on society." Bernie Bennett, Washington.
3: The European Union says Facebook and Instagram are designed to be addictive.
5: The European Union is accusing Meta of designing Facebook and Instagram to get people hooked, especially children, and it's demanding that Meta disable what it calls key addictive features, such as infinite scrolling and autoplay of videos. The EU's charges against Meta platforms are part of its investigation under the Digital Services Act, and it threatens hefty fines if tech platforms don't protect internet users. Meta says the preliminary findings do not recognize the steps the company has already taken to protect teens. It says its teen accounts automatically protect minors and put parents in control. I'm Donna Water.
3: Lawyers for the man accused of killing conservative activist Charlie Kirk are trying to sow doubt about the case, but a prosecutor countered Friday that authorities have overwhelming evidence against defendant Tyler Robinson. That includes DNA tests and apparent confessions by Robinson to people he knew. On Wall Street, the Dow by 149 points, more at Town Hall.

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6: In the kidnapping of a 10-year-old girl, I'm Chris Davis. Prosecutors say Matthew Macatuno Naval of Elk Grove will face charges of kidnapping a child under 14 to commit lewd or lascivious acts and two counts of lewd or lascivious acts with a minor under 14. He was in court Thursday, and it was decided he will face those three charges out of the original seven in the case. Police say Naval kidnapped the 10-year-old girl from her house on Cypress Street in Taft April 12th of last year after meeting her on Roblox. Friends were able to clue detectives in, and the girl was rescued the next day. The family of 25-year-old Ivan Garza is asking questions about how the former Robert F. Kennedy High School graduate and offensive lineman for Sacramento State died. The college posted that he had died Wednesday morning in a crash, and the family posted that he died in a hit and run, and it may have been one that happened in Delano. But police have not made much public comment. The GoFundMe that was set up to help with funeral expenses is also to help the family financially, his family tells Bakersfield Now. A fatal wreck was reported last night near the intersection of Panorama Drive and Haley Street. Bakersfield police say it happened after 10 p.m., but not much more info was available from police. A person who went into the Kern River Independence Day near Keysville South and whose body was found Tuesday has been ID'd by the Kern County Coroner's Office as 24-year-old Gustavo Angel Aria Lara of Newhall. Police say he went into the river just before 4 p.m. and then was unresponsive. A loaded and stolen semi-automatic pistol and a bong and meth were found in a car with a man who was on probation this week, say Ridgecrest police. And now it appears that 19-year-old Braden Kane will be headed back to prison after that pullover on Church Street. I'm Chris Davis in the KERN Newsroom with news every half hour and when it breaks on News Talk 96.1 and AM 1230, KERN.
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15: We'll check back on the Charlie Kirk pretrial murder hearing today. Final day of that out in Utah. And we are talking to a county commissioner there.

0: there about how things have changed for people in Utah County in the last 10 months since that tragic day. Secretary of State Marco Rubio stepping in today to protect American citizens from dangerous illegal immigrants. Governor Tim Walz in Minnesota did the opposite. He pardoned a child rapist who was in this country illegally. We'll dive into the details of that case shortly. And we welcome to the show today Tommy Pigott, the new spokesperson from the U.S. State Department to discuss. And it is Friday. You know what that means. Friday punditry. And we're joined by our pundit of the week, our friend Jillian Michaels, comes by this afternoon. Today is Friday, July the 10th. We broadcast today from Louisville, Kentucky. On this day, 1925, one of the most famous trials of the 20th century began in Dayton, Tennessee. It was called the Scopes Monkey Trial, featuring two of the most skilled orators of the era, William Jennings Bryan, arguing for the prosecution, and Clarence Darrow, arguing for the defense. The issue in the case was a debate over the teaching of Charles Darwin's theory of evolution. The trial was limited to a single question of whether schoolteacher John T. Scopes had taught evolution in the classroom, which he admittedly had. He was convicted and fined $100 for violating that Tennessee state law outlawing the teaching of the theory. On appeal, the state Supreme Court acquitted Scopes on the technicality that he had been excessively fined. The law was eventually repealed, but not until 1967. As for today's courtroom drama, we look to the west, Utah, where the hearing for alleged Charlie Kirk murderer Tyler Robinson continues today. Now, Charlie was murdered 10 months ago this very day. The pretrial hearing will conclude, although the judge in the case, Judge Graff, says he's not making any decisions about moving forward with a murder trial until at least September. So the Kirk family, it seems, will have to wait longer for justice in this case. There was dramatic courtroom testimony yesterday that left little doubt that Robinson had confessed to the murder to his lover, Lance Twiggs, whose voice was heard in the courtroom. Here's part of that videotape testimony, cut number 8.
1: So he acted erratically. Was he pacing? Was he just sitting down, relaxing?
2: No, he was walking around a lot.
1: And that's within the home?
2: Mm-hmm.
1: And did he talk about what he had done?
2: Didn't go into detail. I just asked him in person if what he said was true the night before, and he said it was. I started crying a little bit and said he wishes he hadn't done it, and then kept going around and just doing stuff, I think, to keep himself busy or distracted or something.
0: Now, as the conspiracy theorists like Candace Owens continue to run amok on the internet, this week's proceedings in Utah show a straightforward murder case where there is evidence and testimony and a confession. Now, later in the show, we'll talk to a Utah County Commissioner who will talk to us about the toll all of this has taken on her community. Now, have you been following this situation in Minnesota with this illegal alien who sexually assaulted a 10-year-old girl and then received a pardon from Governor Tim Walz? The facts here are crazy. Walz granted a pardon last month to a man named Tu Lu Vang, an illegal alien from Laos who had been convicted in 2006 of repeatedly sexually assaulting a 10-year-old girl. The pardon erased his state conviction despite objections from prosecutors. Now, why would Tim Walz pardon someone who had been sexually assaulting a little girl for years? I'll tell you why. Because he was trying to protect that illegal alien from being deported from the United States. Tim Walz wanted to keep this violent illegal alien in our country. It is sickening. But today, the U.S. Secretary of State Marco Rubio has stepped in and corrected this situation. I want you to listen to this important announcement from Marco Rubio in Cut 5.
3: Just weeks ago, a convicted sex offender and a foreign national was shielded from deportation by the governor of Minnesota. Laotian national Tu Lu Vang was convicted of repeatedly sexually abusing a 10-year-old

0: girl in the state of Minnesota. He even tried to pay his victim for her silence, and he called his heinous crimes a minor thing. Just days before this foreign sex offender was scheduled to be deported, Tim Walz, the governor, issued him a pardon, setting him free to once again endanger the children of America. Well, this week, I revoked his legal status in the United States, and as a result, federal agents took him into custody, and as of today, he has been removed from the United States. Because of our action, this foreign criminal will never pose a threat to any American ever again. Americans must never be forced by their elected leaders to live alongside foreign sex criminals who have no right to begin with to reside in our country. This administration will always stand with the American people and defend them from violent criminals.
1: Can you imagine a bigger difference in the two parties than what this case shows us? You have Democrat Tim Walz using his political power to keep a violent illegal alien in our country. And you have Republican Marco Rubio using his political power to get this person out of our country. Every Democrat ought to be asked, who do you side with in this case? Every single one of them. But I'm sure they won't be. Coming up at the bottom of the hour, Tommy Pigott from the U.S. State Department joins us to discuss this case and also the State Department's new push to rally the international community against left-wing political violence. We have some breaking news. This just in, federal prosecutors have indicted 8 men for the alleged terrorism plot that was foiled against the UFC fight at the White House last month. Here's U.S. Attorney Dominic Geraci. Cut 10.
2: The allegations in this indictment, we allege, show that these men were not simply airing grievances from behind their keyboards and sharing like-minded political ideologies. Rather, they took action to carry out a plot to attack the UFC Freedom 250 event and to murder federal officials at the highest levels of our government.
1: Now, the details of this plot are rather chilling. Just listen here to FBI Special Agent Jason Cromartie, cut number 11.
3: Through this investigation, we learned the group allegedly planned to carry out a mass casualty attack involving the use of drones, armed with explosives and firearms meant to shoot people fleeing in the crowds. Our command posts also included membership of the Secret Service and other partners to share information in real time and to help ensure no violence occurred at the White House UFC event or any other high-profile events.
1: Now, these indictments were handed down in the state of Ohio, so you have 8 people here facing terrorism charges. Now, remember who was at this event, the UFC fight. You had President Trump, Vice President Vance, Elon Musk, many cabinet officials, many members of Congress. Could have been bad. Thank goodness it was thwarted. We have fresh evidence today that the Democratic Party simply cannot break its allegiance to the transgender ideology cult, which has cost that party dearly. Consider what's happening in New York City. Mayor Mamdani and the city council there just approved a budget that spends $7 million for transgender equity and gender non-conforming programs, including funding for transgender housing initiatives and several LGBTQ advocacy organizations. Now, what was missing from the city budget? Funding for the 580 additional police officers that Mamdani had previously promised. So they have money for transgender equity, but not for new cops in New York City. And then there's Colorado, where Democratic congressional candidate and state representative Manny Rutinel is facing scrutiny for backing legislation to fund transgender surgeries for prisoners. Over $1 million went to these kinds of procedures. It all begs a larger question. Why haven't the Democrats learned any lessons from 2024? These types of things badly hurt Kamala Harris's presidential campaign. But now Democrats doubling down on it in 26, and I suspect they will again in 2028. Also today, 250 years ago, Americans launched a powerful idea that we were meant to live free, free to work hard, free to move, free to enjoy life without being held back. 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

0: 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Coming up, we will talk about Iran. Ceasefire is over, but talks may be resuming right after this on the Scott Jennings Show.
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4: 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We have the latest. We'll tell you who won Wimbledon. 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Is Mitch McConnell dead or alive? Who knows? 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
0: The resuming with Iran, there's some reporting today that the mediators who'd been working with the United States and Iran are scrambling to try to put some kind of talks back together. Here to discuss all of it, plus the military resumption of military activity, is Brent Sadler, Senior Research Fellow over at the Heritage Foundation. Brent, welcome back into the show. Let's start here. You've been watching the military activities that have resumed over the last couple of days. Based on your review of that, what can you tell us? What kind of targets are we going after now? What is the nature of this military activity? What sorts of things are we targeting?
13: Well, it appears, thanks for having me back on your show, but it appears by what's out there so far in the public domain, the vast majority of these strikes, you know, getting upwards to almost 200 in the last almost 3 days now, are after or centered in the Strait of Hormuz, going after the naval facilities, the launch pads for their drones and their anti-ship missiles, some of them in good distance inland. That appears to be the vast majority of the attacks. It's not the only. I'd say one that really emblematic of another category of these strikes was a bridge that was just to, well, actually not just, but, you know, to the east, northeast of Tehran. It's part of the railway junction head and highways leading into or across the border, ostensibly from China and Russia, perhaps an avenue for bringing in resupplies. So there's also attacks against, you know, national level militarily important infrastructure that could be used to resupply, rearm the country.
0: Brent, as we watch this military activity unfold, and as you see what the Iranians have done here, I mean, we had a memorandum of understanding, we had a ceasefire, and yet you still saw IRGC elements choosing to fire missiles and attack drones at the United States and at other countries in the region. What does that tell you? I mean, do you foresee a situation where we're ever going to get to a place where a ceasefire actually means a ceasefire, where a peace process means a peace process, or are we just sort of in for military, you know, at a minimum monitoring and at a maximum activity for a long time?
13: I think that's right. I think that's always to be expected when dealing with this regime in Tehran. The MOU and the ceasefire that was kind of holding that enabled it to be signed was never really a perfect ceasefire, and it certainly wasn't an agreement, nor certainly not a treaty. It was really kind of a way to kind of like set a gentleman's agreement or a handshake in, you know, real estate kind of business parlance to say, here's the concept we're going to go forward with, on which to build trust and faith that the Iranians as well as the U.S. had the same vision on how to bring things to an end. Didn't mean it was perfect, which is why I think President Trump, you know, reacted the way he did for many weeks, where you'd get an attack by the Iranians and then a couple days later back to serious negotiation. I think that's done. I think President Trump made that very clear. And I think we can do two things at once. And I have a feeling the next few days are gonna prove this out. You can engage in negotiations with the Iranians and the third party or third state while you are actively engaged in kinetic operations like you've seen over the last few days. That does need to continue, quite frankly.
0: Brent, I think a lot of people with the resumption of military activity were having some expectation that we were going to see a spike or at least some volatility in the oil markets. I guess there was some presumption that the Strait of Hormuz would effectively close up again and that oil wouldn't be flowing. I'm not sure that's the case. I'm just checking the Market Watch data here. Yeah. Looks like crude oil is down about 76 cents today, trading at $71 a barrel. I'll remind the audience it was $80 a barrel when Donald Trump took office last January. What are you seeing in the Strait? Are we still seeing some ships being able to transit the Strait? Are we still seeing the flow of oil there? I assume there's been some slowdown, but is it a total clamp off at the moment?
13: I don't think it ever really was necessarily like a total clamp down. Certainly if you add in pipeline connections just outside of the Strait of Hormuz, the most narrow part. So, of course, that's UAE and the Port of Fujairah, which is about upwards

0: to almost 3 million barrels per day capacity now that they could pump through there, and limits by OPEC's part of the reason why they left. So it's not really that the shipping hasn't been able to get through, it's that the insurance markets and the threat episodically was enough to scare some ship captains and their shipping firms to keep their ships at anchor. Now, ships don't earn any money at anchor, and they actually start to degrade. You get barnacles and other things and issues you have to deal
1: Right.
0: with for the physical maintenance of the ships. So I think where we're at right now and why you're not seeing the spike is, one, you've got pipelines that are mitigating about half of the crude oil
1: Right.
0: output that you saw the day
1: Right.
0: before this conflict is now in
1: Ten
0: pipelines.
1: seconds.
0: You've got other sources
1: Ten
0: coming
1: seconds.
0: on, and now you've also got the U.S. actively going after the Iranians where they can threat that shipping.
1: Brent Sadler from the Heritage
0: And
1: Foundation, Senior
0: Sadler from the
1: Research Fellow
0: Heritage
1: for
0: Foundation.
1: Naval Warfare. Thanks for joining us. We'll be back after this on the Scott Jennings Show.
2: I love telling you about the story of everything. Larry Elder here. 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
5: 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We have the latest. We'll tell you who won Wimbledon. We got the latest on the human foosball. Is Mitch McConnell dead or alive? Who knows? We're going to find, maybe we'll find out today. And then we'll have, we'll talk jobs with America's Job Center occur. 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
6: With SRN News, I'm Keith Peters in Washington. Apple on Friday accused OpenAI of stealing trade secrets as it seeks to build its own hardware for ChatGPT. This is a major rupture in a partnership between the iPhone maker and the artificial intelligence company. Apple said in a lawsuit filed in California federal court that the theft of its trade secrets was part of a coordinated pattern of misconduct at an institutional level by OpenAI. The U.S. is demanding that Iran make a public statement saying the Strait of Hormuz is open and that ships crossing the vital corridor won't be attacked anymore. That's according to senior U.S. officials who said internal Tehran power struggles have made it difficult to reach and keep a deal. On Wall Street, the Dow up by 149 points. This is SRN News.
7: So many people have hired the wrong tax company.
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9: Kidnapping of a 10-year-old girl from her house in Taft last year has led to three charges against Matthew Macatuno Naval of Elk Grove. It was decided in court Thursday he will be made to stand trial on those charges and the case can go forward. The girl was kidnapped April 12th of last year. The heat wave that began Thursday is expected to last well into next week, with the National Weather Service predicting highs of around 103 through the weekend and going up Tuesday, the high at 104, and Wednesday 105. A fatal wreck was reported last night near the intersection of Panorama Drive and Haley Street. Bakersfield police say it happened after 10 p.m., but not much more info was available from police. California's average price for gas inches back up to $5.33 per gallon, says Gas Buddy. I'm Chris Davis in the KERN Newsroom with

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1: 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And there they go! 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
5: 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Why do we need a preliminary hearing for Tyler Robinson? As if this thing's not going to go to trial, the killer of Charlie Kirk? Are you kidding me? Let's get on with it already.
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6: Ready for some common sense and a little Kentucky windage? Here's Scott Jennings.
7: And we are in Kentucky today, broadcasting live, in fact, from the great Commonwealth, Louisville, Kentucky. Glad to be home today. Secretary of State Marco Rubio is hard at work. Next week, he'll host representatives from more than 60 countries in Washington for a counterterrorism summit focused on the resurgence of transnational far-left terrorism. The meeting will center on cooperation against violent extremist networks, including Antifa-linked groups. This is following the administration's broader counterterrorism strategy, which was unveiled earlier this year. Here to discuss this and other matters of importance, the State Department's top spokesperson, Tommy Pigott, joins us. Tommy, welcome to the show. Let's start with this conference on fighting transnational far-left terrorism. Tell us about the effort here.
8: Well, this is part of a broader effort to really address what's been a gap in counterterrorism efforts. This has been a threat that has existed for some time, and we're seeing a resurgence of it. And so we're taking this seriously. And I do want to stress, I think what sometimes gets lost in some of the coverage is that this is based in activity that these groups are doing. We are seeing groups engage in terrorist activity, kidnappings, targeting of U.S. law enforcement, violence against civilian populations. It is the activity that we're addressing, and we see many of these groups with transnational connections, which requires that we have that cooperation with allies and partners on this. So we have had a degree of meetings, a degree of cooperation, a set of policies put forward attempting to address this, and this is the latest example of that. One example also is the designations we had a few months ago on Antifa-linked groups, targeting them for their terrorist activity, labeling them when they are as terrorist groups they are, and making sure we have that counterterrorism strategy to protect the American people.
7: Tommy, the existence of this conference and bringing together all these countries seems to answer a question or an observation that many of us have had, and that is when we've seen some far-left political violence in this country, it has felt like there has been ties to other countries. It has felt like this isn't just sort of isolated in a community, that there must be some sort of international component to this. The fact that you're pulling all these countries together seems to confirm that. When you invited the other countries, was there a resistance, or did they readily admit, yeah, we think this is a problem too? How much convincing did you have to do to get these people in the building next week?
8: Well, this is certainly a problem that other countries identify because they face as well. And so we have seen a degree of cooperation, and it really was just about making sure that we're continuing the cooperation we've had on the law enforcement and working level, continuing that through this ministerial and then onward from this ministerial as we continue to address these terrorist groups. So really, we're seeing other countries from across the world, and we're going to see countries there from the Western Hemisphere, from Europe, from Asia, that are all coming together because they also face this threat. And we do see these groups operating in a transnational way that does require these countries to come together, all of us to come together.

0: first, to understand the full nature of the threat, because we see examples across the world of Antifa-linked groups doing terrorist activity. But we need to communicate. We need to make sure that we're working with law enforcement partners, other countries, to fully understand this ecosystem and then address it, because we're seeing this resurgence. So that's part of what this is, making sure that we fully understand and know the scope of the threat that we're seeing with our own eyes, and then also taking that coordinated action with our allies and partners to address these groups, to make sure that we're not doing things by ourselves or in ways that aren't coordinated, but having that full effective strategy to protect the American people, and also that our allies and partners can also be safe as well.
1: Tommy, has the U.S. government, to your knowledge, ever engaged in this level of international coordination and cooperation to try to fight back against this sort of international violence?
0: Well, this is truly a historic ministerial. We saw some going to the fact that this is not a new threat. From back into the 70s, for example, we saw examples of far-left terrorism, and really since then. But we really haven't seen in the decades since this coherent strategy to address what is this pressing threat. And of course, we have counterterrorism efforts on a whole variety of different elements to address terrorist threats where we see them. But there really has been a gap in previous decades in addressing far-left political terrorism. So we are going to make sure that we're addressing this threat as well. We're not going to turn a blind eye to it, quite the opposite. So it truly is a historic ministerial. We're seeing many, many countries from around the entire world coming together to work on this. And it is the continuation of that effort, like I mentioned, of other meetings we've had on this too.
1: So, Tommy, when you have all these countries in the room and you get this kind of cooperation, I assume that what could come out of it is unlocking certain kinds of investigatory tools, you know, ways to cooperate on sharing intelligence. Is that sort of what you're hoping for here? A lot more information sharing that would help law enforcement in all the countries that are included?
0: That is certainly a part of this. And I think also understanding how we approach these groups in a coherent way means, how do we even define these groups? I mean, we have different countries approaching terrorism threats in different ways. Is it a law enforcement issue? Is it a national security issue? It truly is a national security issue and a law enforcement issue, but what organization within the country is even taking a lead on this? That even making sure we're coordinated on that element is very important for the information sharing you just mentioned, but also making sure we can act quickly, prevent threats, prevent violent actions before they happen. So that coordination, that law enforcement element, is a key part of this. And that actually does stem from the law enforcement working groups we've had with our allies and partners on this. So that'll be a continued effort to make sure we're having that coordination on the law enforcement front, on the national security front, to address these groups.
1: That voice you're hearing on the Scott Jennings Show, Tommy Pigott, he's a top spokesperson at the U.S. State Department, discussing this upcoming counterterrorism summit that will take place next week in Washington. Secretary of State Rubio bringing together more than 60 countries to talk about how to fight transnational left-wing violence. Tommy, some of the violence that we have seen on the streets of America, I assume, is going to be a part of the discussion next week. Let's focus in for a moment on funding. I think we often look at the people who are involved, but you know, when you see this violence that's happened here and in other countries, somebody is funding it. You know, money is coming in from somewhere to fuel these terrorists. Is it your belief, is it the government's belief, that money is coming in from overseas and finding its way into the hands of terrorists on the streets of America?
0: Well, we've certainly seen threats against U.S. law enforcement, U.S. interests, and attempts to target the American people and the U.S. government, as well as our allies and partners on this. That is why the designations tool is so important when it comes to designating these groups as what they are, as terrorist groups, because it does open up more tools when it comes to addressing their financing, for example. It lets us go after institutions, groups, people, whatever it is, that are offering material support to these groups. So it opens up a whole range of tools. So we designate these groups, we can identify their financing. That's also why the information sharing is so important, that we can actually track this money effectively. Naturally, groups that are engaged in nefarious activity want to hide their financing. And so we need that coordination to make sure that we understand where this financing is coming from. We've seen the threats against the United States and our allies and partners, and we're having designations that then allow us to take action to address material support for these groups.
1: Tommy, final question on this topic. Secretary Rubio is organizing this conference. And I was wondering today, why isn't this activity being handled or being looked upon by the United Nations? I mean, you have all these countries coming together to fight, you know, what is a real problem, this transnational, you know, left-wing violence. Why wouldn't the United Nations be involved in this? I think I know the answer, but I want to hear what you have to say about it. And of course, that underscores the necessity of U.S. leadership on the world stage here.

0: Well, I think that's just it. I mean, we have a United Nations where we've been no secret that the United Nations has not lived up to what its stated purpose should be, which is to encourage cooperations between nations to make us all safer, a peacekeeping body. Instead, it has pursued a whole wide-ranging of woke ideological initiatives that have undermined, in many ways, the national security of the United States. And it's not just limited to the United Nations. We've seen that in other international institutions as well. We took action earlier in this administration to withdraw from over 60 international organizations that weren't benefiting the American people and often just the opposite, undermining our national security. So U.S. leadership is key on this. We're going to continue stepping up. We've identified this problem. We're bringing countries together. It's another example of President Trump in action solving a problem that others wish to ignore.
1: Well, I lied, Tommy. I actually have one more question. Coming out of this summit, are you needing the U.S. Congress to do something here? Do we need more legislation? Do you need new funding? Is there any legislative component, or is everything you need and want to do here on this issue, can it be handled within the executive branch?
0: Well, we have a wide range of tools that we can use with the executive branch under existing authority, such as designations and otherwise. Of course, we continue to look at this threat, and the president's made no secret he wants to address it. So as we continue to look at this and address the threat, it's possible that more tools may be needed, but we have a wide range of tools available to us under existing authorities in order to take concrete action to protect the American people.
1: Tommy Pigott is spokesperson for the U.S. State Department. Tommy, I want to shift gears for a moment and talk about the situation with Iran. We've seen the president's statement today that the ceasefire is over, but he also says that the Iranians have reached out for more talks. There are reports in the news that mediators in the Middle East are trying to pull parties back together. What can you tell us from the State Department's perspective about the status of any talks or negotiations that may be going on now or could be going on in the next day or two between the United States and the Iranian regime?
0: Well, I think President Trump speaking very clearly to this and once again making clear, as he has from the beginning of this administration, even before, that the Iranian regime cannot have a nuclear weapon. And he has been clear for months, if not years, that of course he would prefer a deal. That's why we saw the diplomatic door open so many times. But as he's also shown through the actions that have already made us safer, he is going to see this objective fulfilled one way or another, that the Iranian regime cannot have a nuclear weapon. So I won't get ahead of where these discussions might go or whatever have you, but I will want to stress and restress how clear President Trump has been on this objective and the actions he's already taking, already making the United States a safer place.
1: Tommy Pigott, spokesperson for the State Department. I want you to hang on, Tommy, because we covered this at the top of the show. And I really want to discuss this issue further, this issue going on in Minnesota, where you had an illegal alien from Laos who sexually assaulted a little girl for a several-year period and got a pardon from the governor of Minnesota, Tim Walz. And the news came out this morning from your boss, Marco Rubio, that he had stepped into this situation and deported this illegal alien. Now, Tim Walz, I presume, went through with this pardon up there in order to try to protect this illegal alien from being sent out of the country. I mean, there was an obvious attempt here to try to keep a violent, sexual, illegal alien predator on the streets of the United States of America. Tommy, I want to talk to you about that on the other side of this break. I also want to talk to you all for just a moment before we do that conversation about the program of Medicare. If you're on Medicare, or if you are helping a loved one, a family member, your parents perhaps, navigate Medicare, I want to talk to you about it because I've been doing the same thing as you. I've been helping my parents with it, and here's what we all know. It's confusing. You get robocalls. You get all these mailers. It's, you know, you get all this information, and it's a lot of half-truths and a lot of confusion. And what I learned is that you need an advisor to help you cut through the clutter and get some sort of real answer that best fits your situation. All you really want to know is, am I on the best plan for me? And if I am not, how do I get on that plan that will get me the medical care that I need and save me the money that I should be saving? Let me tell you what my parents did. We got on the phone with a company called Chapter. This is the advisory company. It's called Chapter. For my dad, they helped him find a new physician. For my mom, they went through her information, which just took a few minutes, by the way, and they helped her figure out how she could save $600 a year. They're doing this for people all over the country. The company is called Chapter. They work for you. They do not work for the insurance companies, and you can get them on your telephone right now. You pick it up. You call pound 250, and you say Medicare plan.

0: 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More with Tommy Pigott from the U.S. State Department when we come back. It's Scott Jennings on Salem. Stay with us.
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0: Friday, July the 10th. Thanks for joining us here on Common Sense for the American People. We brought you the story this morning that Secretary Rubio had stepped in to deport an illegal alien in Minnesota who had sexually assaulted a 10-year-old girl and gotten a pardon from Tim Walz. We continue our conversation now with the top spokesperson at the U.S. Department of State, Tommy Pigott. Tommy, when we all heard this crazy story that Tim Walz had pardoned this illegal alien who had done this atrocious sexual crime, I mean, we couldn't believe it. It was obviously his attempt to keep an illegal alien in the country. But then we were heartened today when we saw Secretary Rubio step in and use his authority to get this person out of our country. Talk to us about the case, the details, and how this decision unfolded inside the State Department.
13: Yes, you have an example here of a foreign child rapist committing heinous crimes in the United States of America who had a deportation order from many, many years ago. And when now we had an opportunity to deport him, you saw Tim Walz pardoning him, shielding him from deportation. It really is unexplainable. It's inexplicable why he would do something like this, but shielding him from deportation. Secretary Rubio then stepping in to revoke that legal status, and then our colleagues at DHS and ICE removing him quickly from the country to make sure he can never endanger another American ever again. It really is inexplicable it even came to this point, but the Trump administration making clear, we're going to side with the American people each and every time.
0: The details of this case are shocking. You have an illegal alien from Laos who, as you point out, had a deportation order, who gets convicted back in 2006, I think, of sexual assault of a 10-year-old girl, which took place over a series of years. This person even offered the victim money to stay quiet about the whole thing. This is a bad person. Illegal alien issues aside, this is a bad person. You don't want anywhere near your community. And yet Tim Walz, who is so broken-brained about President Trump and the issue of immigration, gave this person a pardon. And so we're thankful that Secretary Rubio stepped in here and solved this case, and now this person's out of our country. But I couldn't help but wonder, Tommy, how many other governors and local Democrats around the country are taking similar sorts of actions to shield illegal aliens, violent illegal aliens, from deportation? I assume it's more than we would want to count. At the State Department, how do you all track this? I mean, you all came up and did the right thing on this case, and it was in the news, but I assume this is happening in blue states and blue cities across the country.
13: We are seeing too many, one is too many, but too many officials actively trying to undermine enforcement of immigration law after the worst border crisis in U.S. history. I mean, from the State Department's perspective, one of the things that we have instituted under President Trump, or at least expanded under President Trump, is continuous vetting of people that are here on visas. Of course, we think when we think border security, we think of the Southwest border, but visa security is also border security. So if someone comes to this country legally and then breaks our laws, violates the terms of their visa, that's ground for revocation. And we've had over 100,000 visa revocations, mainly due to criminal activity, such as DUIs, such as arrests, such as thefts, such as assaults. And we are not going to allow foreigners here on visas to assault our people, to rob our stores, to drive drunk on our streets. It is common sense, and yet we are seeing too many officials actively try to undermine our efforts to protect the American people, undermine the efforts of DHS and ICE to protect the American people. But like I said before, we are going to side with the American people each and every time on this and make sure we have an America first immigration policy and enforce our laws.
0: Tommy, last question on this front. I want to bring up a case, Mahmoud Khalil. Is he still in the United States, and what are the odds we're going to see him finally deported from our country relatively soon?
13: Well, on the deportation side, I would refer to my colleagues at DHS and ICE, so I would refer to them to more details. But like I said, we're going to make sure we protect the security of the American people.
0: All right. Tommy Pigott is the top spokesperson at the U.S. Department of State. He works for Marco Rubio. Tommy, thanks for this generous amount of time today, and best wishes on the Transnational Counterterrorism Conference that you are hosting at the State Department next week. We appreciate the information.
13: Thanks for having me on. Appreciate it.
0: All right. We're going to take a break in just a moment. I do want to remind you, by the way, we've got a couple of cabins left for the unforgettable Gulf of America cruise. Coming up in November, right after the midterm elections, in and out of Fort Lauderdale. We'll be gone for a week. I'm going. Mike Gallagher is going. Larry O'Connor is going. Kurt Schlichter is going. Jen Horn is going. I don't know who's going to staff this place. We're all going to be on the boat. We'll figure that out later. But we want you there. If you'd like to go, text the word cruise to 94878. Text the word cruise to 94878. Join us on the Gulf of America cruise November of this year. Take a break. More to come after this. It's Scott Jennings on Salem. Stay with us.
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5: 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We have the latest. We'll tell you who won Wimbledon. 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Is Mitch McConnell dead or alive? Who knows? We're going to find, maybe we'll find out today. And then we'll have, we'll talk jobs with America's Job Center occur. 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
7: All, I'm Keith Peters in Washington. Climate scientist Daniel Swain with the University of California Agriculture and Natural Resources says America should brace for a heat wave that could last all month.
8: Yeah, this upcoming heat wave does look pretty remarkable, not necessarily because of its absolute peak temperatures, although they will be quite high, but I think probably more because it's going to be a very broad event from a spatial perspective, so it's going to extend really almost all the way to the west coast and all the way east to the Ohio River Valley, so that's a huge extent going, you know, thousands of miles across the country.
7: Forecasters are expecting record triple-digit highs this weekend in Nevada, Utah, Colorado, Wyoming, Idaho, Montana, North Dakota, and South Dakota. A major rupture has emerged between two tech heavyweights.
9: Apple has filed a lawsuit against OpenAI. It's accusing the ChatGPT maker of stealing trade secrets. Apple seeking to build its own hardware for ChatGPT, but in the suit filed in a federal court in California, Apple says the theft is part of a coordinated pattern of misconduct by OpenAI at an institutional level. Two former Apple employees who now work for OpenAI are also named as defendants. OpenAI did not immediately respond to requests for comment. I'm Ben Thomas.
7: Graham Plattner has submitted his paperwork to formally withdraw from Maine's U.S. Senate race, officially ending an upstart yet troubled campaign whose disillusion threatens Democrats' pursuit of chamber control. Plattner's paperwork was received Friday by the Maine Secretary of State's office. On Wall Street, the Dow up by 149 points, the Nasdaq rose 74, with the S&P 500 advancing by 31. More on these stories at townhall.com.
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3: He will answer to the charge of kidnapping, among others. I'm Chris Davis. You may remember April 13th last year when a kidnapped 10-year-old girl was found and a man arrested in Elk Grove. Now that man, Matthew Macatuno Naval of Elk Grove, will face charges of kidnapping a child under 14 to commit lewd or lascivious acts and two counts of lewd or lascivious acts with a minor under 14. That was decided in court Thursday. Police and prosecutors say the man met the girl on Roblox. The heat wave that began yesterday is expected to last well into next week, with the National Weather Service predicting highs of around 103 through the weekend, then going up. Tuesday, the high is at 104, and Wednesday, it's 105. The shooting the night of July 4th in McFarland has been answered with four arrests, say police there. No one was hurt, but about 11 p.m., police got calls about the gunfire and a lot of it on 5th Street. Police say they saw a 9mm in plain sight, got search warrants, and ended up finding a .22 caliber rifle and the ammo for both weapons, plus all the spent shell casings, enough to take four people to the lockup on a variety of charges, including recklessly discharging a weapon. Normally, your car insurance rates are based on how well you drive, according to your driving record, how much you drive, and how long you've been driving. A bill being considered by California lawmakers would let AI prediction models be interjected into that formula, using GPS data to predict how you will drive and allowing insurance companies to set rates based on those predictions. The insurance companies are expected to offer discounts to get you to participate. I'm Chris Davis in the KERN Newsroom with news every half hour and when it breaks on News Talk 96.1 and AM 1230. KERN.
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7: I'm going to have my very first sip of coffee since I walked into the radio station. Here it is. Ah, that is glorious. That's the only drug I'm addicted to. Caffeine, and I absolutely love it. Other than that, I'm like Elvis used to say. The only thing I'm high on, ladies and gentlemen. People accuse me of being high on drugs. The only thing I'm high on is music, ladies and gentlemen. I'm that way. The only thing I'm actually high on is talk radio. And caffeine.
8: Jack Armstrong loves coffee.
7: That's true. Why do we have that? Welcome to another live presentation of the Armstrong and Getty program from the Armstrong and Getty Communications compound. Joe will probably be calling in a little bit later. He is wrapping up his longest vacation of his life, as he calls it, his celebration of his 40th wedding anniversary with his wife, Judy. So more on that a little bit later, and we got a couple of guests lined up for you.

0: and Dewey sausage, and this is nice, a jazz funeral.
1: That was a good twist on the old joke. I gotta tell you, as an amateur kind of professional-ish humorist, the jokes around really bad food for you, you know, does it come with a defibrillator, that sort of thing is kind of tired and played. But that was a good angle on it right there. It comes with a jazz funeral. That was funny. Hey, when I was in Vegas, I was down on Fremont Street, and that's where the Heart Attack Grill is. We've talked about that before. The Heart Attack Grill in Las Vegas, where the waitresses dress as nurses, and they serve you these like 5,000 calorie steaks and burgers and milkshakes and all this sort of stuff that is terrible for you, which some people think is tacky. I think it's quite funny. But they dress as nurses and serve you this really, really bad food. And they have on the marquee outside, if you weigh over, I think it was 320, if you weigh over 320 pounds, you get to eat free. So they welcome you in if you're a really, really jumbo. I think it was 320, which makes you a pretty big guy. But they'll let you eat for free if you're 320 pounds there at the Heart Attack place. Very good. What was the other thing I wanted to get to? Oh, I do want to talk about, I can't wait for Norway-England soccer. I am fully on board with the striking Viking, Haaland. He has become a worldwide sensation. What an interesting, you talk about a guy with the it factor. It is him. We'll have to talk about that more, too. All on the way. And we got headlines from Heather Myers next.
2: Armstrong and Getty.
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7: You know, Michael, one of the things people don't understand sometimes is all the work that goes into making these awesome commercials. You know, you and I are out here, we get to do all the fun stuff, talking it up, having a good time. There's a guy that sits over here behind his computer, Rocky. Now, this guy, there's a true talent. We're just a couple of knuckleheads with some voices. This guy really makes us sound good.
8: Truer words have never been spoken.
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7: 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So Rocky, here you go.
8: Thank you, gentlemen. 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
10: 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We have the latest. We'll tell you who won Wimbledon. We got the latest on the human foosball. Is Mitch McConnell dead or alive? Who knows? We're going to find, maybe we'll find out today. And then we'll have, we'll talk jobs with America's Job Center occur. 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

0: I think every time my kids purchase an Apple, I know this, I get a thing on my phone where I have to approve it. One, because I'm paying for it. And two, whether or not I think it's okay for their phone. Is that not the way it works for everyone?
1: Well, you have a setting on your phone for your kids where a lot of people did not put that setting in place.
0: Well, that's a mistake. You're handing your kids a phone and then letting them just do whatever the hell they want on it? That's a mistake.
1: Isn't that wild? Yeah. From Wired, Meta now lets anyone use your Instagram photos and AI images unless you opt out.
0: Can they enforce this? Will they be able to stay on top of this? Interesting.
1: Yeah. Two more quick headlines from ESPN. In a letter, lawmakers seek accountability from WNBA on Caitlin Clark. And finally, this morning from the Babylon Bee, dad's plan to work at home foiled by people at home.
0: Yes, very, very true. And moms. Moms have had the same experience. You try to work at home and it's very easy to get distracted. That's what drove some people back into the workplace, is just at home. Dad, can you? I'm working. We'll get to some more of the news, get a little deeper dive on some of those stories and some other things you haven't heard about. On the way, stay here.
2: Armstrong and Getty.
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7: With SRN News, I'm Ron Taylor. The U.S. is demanding that Iran make a public statement saying that the Strait of Hormuz is open and that ships crossing the vital corridor won't be attacked anymore. That's according to a senior U.S. official who said internal Tehran power struggles have made it difficult to reach and keep a deal. Graham Plattner has submitted his paperwork to formally withdraw from Maine's U.S. Senate race, officially ending an upstart yet troubled campaign whose dissolution threatens Democrats' pursuit of chamber control. Maine is considered a key state for control of the narrowly divided Senate. Crews are draining the Lincoln Memorial's reflecting pool again as President Trump's problem-plagued effort to renovate the site pushes past his July 4th deadline. The president initially suggested his renovations would last for a century. A passenger on board a flight from Greece to Germany was partially sucked out of a window when it broke soon after takeoff. The 61-year-old man suffered neck and shoulder injuries. This is SRN News.
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9: Chris Davis. You may have heard about kids and adults interacting on video game platforms. And Thursday, Matthew Macatuno Naval of Elk Grove learned in court he will face charges of kidnapping a child under 14 to commit lewd or lascivious acts, and two counts of lascivious acts with a minor under 14. Three of seven original charges in the kidnapping of a 10-year-old girl from Taft. Prosecutors say he met on Roblox April 12th last year. Normally, your car insurance rates are based on how well you drive, how much you drive, and how long you've been driving. A bill being considered by California lawmakers would let AI prediction models be interjected into that formula, using GPS data to predict how you will drive and allowing insurance companies to set rates based on those predictions. I'm Chris Davis in the KERN Newsroom with news every half hour and when it breaks on News Talk 96.1 and AM 1230. KERN.
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10: So Maine law allows you to remove a candidate as late as July 13th. The Democratic Party has no choice at this point. Now that an ex-girlfriend is claiming rape, an ex-girlfriend who said she hid some of the things that went on because she supports Graham Plattner, the Democrats have

0: contracts or cancellation fees, and it's why monitoring and deterrence plans start affordably at around a dollar a day.
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11: 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We'll tell you who won Wimbledon. 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Is Mitch McConnell dead or alive? Who knows? We're going to find, maybe we'll find out today. And then we'll have, we'll talk jobs with America's Job Center occur. 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
1: You seeing this headline, Hanson, about the vicious stomach bug going across the United States? Is that what your kid has? Or do you think it's from swimming in that water hole? There's some sort of stomach bug all across the country that's making people, well,

0: have something wrong with them before I want to go to the doctor, because the bills you get are just nuts. 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Bunch of different things to get to. I hope you can stick around. 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It's National French Friday. We will honor that also coming up. Stay tuned. The Armstrong and Getty Show.
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7: News this hour from Town Hall. I'm Ron Taylor. Testimony has concluded in a pre-trial hearing in the Charlie Kirk killing.
8: The judge in Charlie Kirk's murder case allowed his parents, Robert and Catherine, and his widow, Erica, to watch the zoomed-in surveillance video from the day of the shooting. This week, we've heard from several law enforcement officers and analysts involved in the case against Tyler Robinson. Prosecutors have been working to convince a judge that they have enough evidence to put Robinson on trial. But Judge Tony Graff won't decide if the case will progress until after he reads briefs from both parties and hears their arguments on September 1st. I was in court today when that surveillance video was shown. I could see an individual run across the roof of a campus building, then start crawling to the edge, where investigators say there was a line of sight to where Kirk was speaking. His mom and widow cried while watching the tape and held each other in a long embrace.
7: Correspondent Hannah Schoenbaum reporting from Provo, Utah. A new APNORC poll finds that many Jewish Americans feel unsafe in the U.S., with many saying they feel less than safe than before the Hamas attack on Israel October 7th of 2023.
9: The findings highlight the vulnerability that many Jewish adults in the U.S. feel as bipartisan support for Israel erodes and significant divides emerge within the Jewish community about what constitutes anti-Semitism, particularly when it comes to protesting Israel. About 3 in 10 say that they or members of their household have experienced physical assault, verbal assault, online harassment, or demanding property because of their Jewish background in the last year.
7: Correspondent Bernie Bennett. The U.S. is demanding that Iran make a public statement saying the Strait of Hormuz is open and that ships crossing the vital corridor won't be attacked anymore. Graham Plattner submitting his paperwork to formally withdraw from Maine's U.S. Senate race, officially ending an upstart yet troubled campaign whose dissolution threatens Democrats' pursuit of chamber control. Maine is considered a key state for control of the narrowly divided Senate. News and analysis at townhall.com.
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1: He will answer to the charge of kidnapping, among others. I'm Chris Davis. You may remember April 13th last year when a kidnapped...

0: 10-year-old girl was found and a man arrested in Elk Grove. Now that man, Matthew Macatuno Naval of Elk Grove, will face charges of kidnapping a child under 14 to commit lewd or lascivious acts and two counts of lewd or lascivious acts with a minor under 14. That was decided in court Thursday. Police and prosecutors say the man met the girl on Roblox. The heat wave that began yesterday is expected to last well into next week, with the National Weather Service predicting highs of around 103 through the weekend, then going up. Tuesday, the high is at 104, and Wednesday, it's 105. The shooting the night of July 4th in McFarland has been answered with four arrests, say police there. No one was hurt, but about 11 p.m., police got calls about the gunfire and a lot of it on 5th Street. Police say they saw a 9mm in plain sight, got search warrants, and ended up finding a .22 caliber rifle and the ammo for both weapons, plus all the spent shell casings, enough to take four people to the lockup on a variety of charges, including recklessly discharging a weapon. Normally, your car insurance rates are based on how well you drive, according to your driving record, how much you drive, and how long you've been driving. A bill being considered by California lawmakers would let AI prediction models be interjected into that formula, using GPS data to predict how you will drive and allowing insurance companies to set rates based on those predictions. The insurance companies are expected to offer discounts to get you to participate. I'm Chris Davis in the KERN newsroom with news every half hour and when it breaks on News Talk 96.1 and AM 1230, KERN.
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4: 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Why do we need a preliminary hearing for Tyler Robinson? As if this thing's not going to go to trial, the killer of Charlie Kirk? Are you kidding me? Let's get on with it already.
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0: quick hello and big thank you to him. So, Rocky, here you go.
1: Thank you, gentlemen. I truly appreciate those kind words, and it is an absolute honor to be able to knock these commercials out for you guys. And yes, they are not exaggerating, because these guys are a handful, to say the least.
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0: Nathan has taught me to embrace the moment. 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
4: 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We have the latest. We'll tell you who won Wimbledon. We got the latest on the human foosball. Is Mitch McConnell dead or alive? Who knows? We're going to find, maybe we'll find out today. And then we'll talk jobs with America's Job Center occur. 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

0: Armstrong and Getty.
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8: With SRN News, I'm Ron Taylor. The U.S. is demanding that Iran make a public statement saying that the Strait of Hormuz is open and that ships crossing the vital corridor won't be attacked anymore. That according to a senior U.S. official who said internal Tehran power struggles have made it difficult to reach and keep a deal. British police have arrested a suspect in the killing of Anne Widdecombe, a former British member of parliament and reality TV contestant. Widdecombe, who was 78, was found dead in her home in southwest England Thursday with serious injuries. A 26-year-old British man is in custody. King Charles III has hosted Prince Harry and met with his family for the first time in years. The two are trying to repair a rift that has persisted since Charles' youngest son and wife quit royal life and moved to America 6 years ago. A passenger on board a flight from Greece to Germany was partially sucked out of a window when it broke soon after takeoff. The 61-year-old suffered neck and shoulder injuries. This is SRN News.
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10: The kidnapping of a 10-year-old girl from her house in Taft last year has led to three charges against Matthew Macatuno Naval of Elk Grove. It was decided in court Thursday he will be made to stand trial on those charges and the case can go forward. The girl was kidnapped April 12th of last year. The heat wave that began Thursday is expected to last well into next week, with the National Weather Service predicting highs of around 103 through the weekend and going up. Tuesday, the high at 104 and Wednesday, 105. A fatal wreck was reported last night near the intersection of Panorama Drive and Haley Street. Bakersfield police say it happened after 10 p.m., but not much more info was available from police. California's average price for gas inches back up to $5.33 per gallon, says Gas Buddy. I'm Chris Davis in the KERN Newsroom with news every half hour and when it breaks on News Talk 96.1 and AM 1230. KERN.
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11: You know, at first, I thought it was overcharging the guy that tore a piece out of the reflecting pool. 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No, I think they should go after this guy. 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
15: The more you listen to your kids, the closer you'll be. So we asked kids.

0: doing it in a, let's call it a quasi-efficient method of Medicare, which it's not, but if you have Medicare is more straightforward than what we have with Obamacare, you're looping in the PBM, the insurance companies, the brokers, and all these middlemen that are all parasitic and profit upon your illness. Their job is to maximize profit. And again, if it were a free market, Jack, you know I would be entirely for it. For providers, when we come to big drug and to big insurance, and it's not, it's an oligopoly, not a free market. And they're paying off the politicians because that's what happens when you have broken markets.
1: Well, like I said, I've noticed my bills have gotten so much bigger over the years that I now hesitate to go. I think, you know, I want to wait and make sure this doesn't fix itself on its own before I go and get a, you know, $380 bill for just dropping by and saying, take a look at this, which didn't used to happen. Is there any reason to think it's going to not get worse?
0: Realistically, it's almost certainly going to get worse before we have any kind of change to get better. The question will be, when it does get this much worse, will the people opt for something easy like Medicare, or like I would say it's going to end up being Medicaid for all? Medicare is too expensive. It's got to be Medicaid, which is even worse. Or you have to break the system so badly that you pull the federal government out of it, and you have individuals go back to pure price transparency and buying their own health care. But I don't see that as the most likely option. I mean, the only path where that happens is if it's all done at the employer level, because employers still control about 30 to 40% of healthcare. And if employers self-insure their plans and get out of the oligopoly as much as they can, that's where we can make some real change. But we're working with one-third of the pie, you know, as far as the money goes, even less than one-third of the pie.
1: Does Rand Paul's argument work? He always uses, because he was an ophthalmologist, he always uses the example of LASIK, because it's outside of the insurance thing. You know, you pay cash for that. And so it was competitive, and you have people, you know, there's a reason for me to keep my costs down to get more customers, where that doesn't exist if you go into the doctor for anything else. Does that model work as an example of what could be?
0: It absolutely does. So, and that's kind of what we're advocating for with what I do. And so how you would do that at the individual level, and I know this sounds counterintuitive to people, is we need to legalize, because right now it's illegal to do it, something like $25,000 or $50,000 deductible plans for individuals. And the only reason I say that is you really only want insurance for those catastrophic events that occur that you can't afford. And if you, for example, put every American on a plan that either had a $25,000 or a $50,000 deductible, now if they're super low income, you put them into Medicaid, right? But those people that can budget their own care, you would start seeing price transparency and negotiation for things like urgent care, for things like common over-the-counter drugs, for things like your doctor visits, and it would all come down to a reasonable price, because you would realize there's not just a federal slush fund that's washing around that everybody's trying to feed at the trough of.
1: I know you got these stats at the top of your head. What was back in the 60s when we came up with these socialized health plans, what was the original goal versus where we are now in terms of percentages of people covered?
0: Yeah, I knew you love this statistic. So when Medicaid was passed, Medicaid is for our low income, Medicare is for our seniors. And the difference is, you know, at least in theory, the way the actuaries set it up, we all pay into Medicare as we work. And then in theory, the way it was supposed to be set up is we're paying for our own care when we then retire. It doesn't work that way. It's not, it's broken. It's not funding enough, just like Social Security. But if you just look at Medicaid, the idea with Medicaid was we're going to cover the lowest 2% of earners in 1965. That was the projection that they said, you know, by about 1990, we're going to cover the lowest 2% of earners in our country. And now 4 out of every 10 babies born in blue states like California are born onto a Medicaid plan.
1: Wow. From 2% to 40%.
0: Yeah.
1: I mean, that's just stunning.
0: It's roughly one-third across the country for adults, too. One-third of all Americans are on a Medicaid plan.
1: And so Medicaid is the one where studies show you get worse results than if you didn't have any health care at all.
0: There are reputable university-backed studies that have shown that for certain heart conditions and diabetes care management and certain conditions,

0: actually might be worse off on Medicaid than if you had no insurance at all, because you end up in such a long line to get care, and it becomes such a headache, and you end up with such with a much smaller panel of doctors that it's actually worse than if you were able to scrape up enough cash to pay for these things on your own and be outside of that system.
1: God, that's horrifying, and that could be all of us soon. So moving from the realm of, you know, your expertise healthcare into a realm I know you know a lot about, the politics of it, I think it's going to be a pretty easy sell for Bernie or Elizabeth Warren or whoever is, you know, running the campaign for this, or whoever's the nominee for president for the Democrats, to say, hey, look, the bills are too high. The paperwork's getting you down. Let's just go Meta. You said we're going to go Medicare for all, probably, or Medicaid for all.
0: Well, they'll talk about they'll say Medicare. They'll say Medicare. The difference is, and I actually have these numbers right at my fingertip. The difference is the cost for one enrollee, for one single person in Medicare, is just about $12,000 per year per person. The cost on Medicaid is only $8,000 per year per person, because Medicaid is cheaper, because it has less doctors, because it's not as good. The country can't afford Medicare for all. I mean, we're talking $36-40 trillion over a 10-year span. We can't afford it. So I think ultimately what they'll do is they'll pitch Medicare for all, but it'll end up looking a lot more like Medicaid for all, where we really have this horrific system that nobody wants to be in if they can avoid it. And then you'll get a bifurcated system where those that have money will go out and just pay. They'll pay cash prices. They'll negotiate deals directly with doctors, and they'll do it on their own.
1: Like they do in England with NHS.
0: Like they do in England, but there are some countries, and I believe Canada's one of them, where that's illegal. Like, I don't think we'll go that far. Yeah, I don't think we'll go that far. But yeah, there are some of the socialized countries, Jack, where you can't pay cash for service. They don't let you buy a separate policy.
1: And so that's crazy. So my concern is that people wouldn't know what it's costing. It'll just get rolled into just kind of general taxes, which half the country doesn't pay. And so you won't have a concrete getting a bill understanding of what we're all paying for this.
0: No, and what'll happen is it'll be like the scandals, and you spoke about them, I think it was maybe yesterday, but the scandals with the Medicare fraud that we've seen in Minnesota and California, those will just get worse. Because see, the real sin with Medicare and Medicaid is they've looped in the prescription benefit managers, the drug companies, and the insurance companies are all part of it in the supplement space. And so there's a whole bunch of people getting rich and farming the federal taxpayer. Then you've got brokers that farm that as well. So you have this whole parasite class that's farming on it because number one lobby in the United States, number one employer in the United States. They have the power. They have Congress's ear, and the taxpayer just gets steamrolled. But you're absolutely right. It'll be some of this Frankenstein hybrid Medicare, Medicaid, and you'll have all those dollars just. We won't know what things really cost.
1: And then there's no going back.
0: Nope. And it'll just keep eroding our quality of life, right? We'll have less cars, smaller houses, you know.
1: Right.
0: That's like we see in France or whatever.
1: God, that's depressing. Are you?
0: Sorry, I always do this to you, Jack. Damn
1: I know.
0: It,
1: but you know, the one of the hallmarks of conservatism, George Will taught me this. I heard him say this once, and I always remember. Recognizing what is one of the hallmarks of conservatism. Whether it's good news or bad news, just recognizing what are the facts. And these are the facts, and I don't think there's any disputing it. Are you getting any fishing done?
0: Very little. You know, I made a work transition a couple years ago, and I've been working too darn much. But a little bit here and there, and it's been all right, but not like it was back in the old days when I was a sponsored bass fisherman and putting in 50 to 100 days on the water a year.
1: Wow. 100 days a year fishing, that had to be awesome.
0: It was, but that's a little bit of a cheat, because I'd get out on Folsom Lake and fish until 9 a.m. and then be in the office by 10, so I would count that as a day on the water.
1: Cool. If people want your expertise, how do they get a hold of you?
0: Gottwalls.substack.com.
1: Okay, and we will link that at our website. Can we do that, Hanson? Really appreciate your time today. That was excellent, Craig.
0: Of course, Jack. Thank you.
1: Yeah, the whole healthcare thing is so depressing. And he started talking about this. We've been talking to Craig for years, and it was before Obamacare. It's when the national debate was going on about Obamacare. He was predicting on where this was headed, and he's been right about all of it. And you know, lots of conservative pundits were saying the same thing.

0: time, but Craig, because he's so detailed and in that industry, on how it was going to be such an easy sell at some point politically for socialized medicine. Because it gets more expensive and more complicated and more annoying to where people just throw up their hands and say, might as well just have socialized medicine. At which point, again, we don't have the slightest idea what it's costing because you never pay any actual bills. It's just kind of factored into the overall cost of America, which, again, as he just pointed out, just kind of drags down the whole economy with smaller houses and smaller cars and just a more sluggish economy. And nobody will understand that. There'll be no, it's depressing. This is not what you want. Do you have it handy, Michael? We need it on a Friday, and then I'll stop being depressing, at least on this topic. I promise, because it's overwhelming to me.
1: Armstrong and Getty. The most depressing radio show ever.
0: I don't want to be that. I don't want to be that. We have something fun next. Promise. Stay tuned.
2: Armstrong and Getty.
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7: 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We're going to find. 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
13: 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The Democratic Party has no choice at this point. Now that an ex-girlfriend is claiming rape, an ex-girlfriend who said she hid some of the things that went on because she supports Graham Plattner, the Democrats have absolutely no choice.
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0: police there. No one was hurt, but about 11 p.m., police got calls about the gunfire and a lot of it on 5th Street. Police say they saw a 9mm in plain sight, got search warrants, and ended up finding a .22 caliber rifle and the ammo for both weapons, plus all the spent shell casings, enough to take four people to the lockup on a variety of charges, including recklessly discharging a weapon. Normally, your car insurance rates are based on how well you drive, according to your driving record, how much you drive, and how long you've been driving. A bill being considered by California lawmakers would let AI prediction models be interjected into that formula, using GPS data to predict how you will drive and allowing insurance companies to set rates based on those predictions. The insurance companies are expected to offer discounts to get you to participate. I'm Chris Davis in the KERN newsroom with news every half hour and when it breaks on News Talk 96.1 and AM 1230. KERN.
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3: 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Is Mitch McConnell dead or alive? Who knows? 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And then we'll have, we'll talk jobs with America's Job Center occur. 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
5: We've been talking to Tom McClintock for 25 years, something like that, on the Armstrong and Getty Show, going way back to when we were all much younger, and he was a California assemblyman, and then eventually making it into the Congress of the United States of America, currently representing the 5th District of California. He's the chair of the Immigration Subcommittee. Tom McClintock, welcome back to the Armstrong and Getty Show.
6: Well, thanks for having me back. And you realize it's been closer to 30 years now, Jack.
5: Really?
6: Yeah.
5: Man,
6: I hate doing that math, but there it is.
5: I know. The way time moves when you get older is shocking.
6: Barry Goldwater Jr. once told me that life was like a roll of toilet paper. The closer you got to the end, the faster it goes.
5: That's certainly true. I'm going to give you a little warning that you can work on in your subconscious before we do these other topics. Because it was driving me crazy over the 4th of July, 250th anniversary, some of the stuff flying around on social media and on cable news of people that hate this country and think it's, you know, a force for evil. Because you're so good at your up with the United States and why we're a good country stuff. I'm going to hit you with that before we let you go today. But
6: okay.
5: Starting here, Doge, I guess, officially wrapped up Elon Musk and others' efforts to try to rein in government spending and waste and all that sort of stuff. How successful were they? Why was it so hard for them to do anything about government waste? We've had stories exploding just in the last couple of weeks in the California Post and other places about the amount of waste of federal dollars in California. Where are we on that story?
6: Well, again, that's largely because of the work that Doge did, turning over rocks and shining the light on the bureaucracy and watching the bureaucrats scurry for cover. It was always slated to expire on July 4th of 2026. It was never to be a permanent agency. You know, Musk thought that they could eliminate $1 trillion in waste. And it's possible when you look at the Medicaid, hospice, daycare, student aid, DEI, and other frauds that are now being fully investigated by the Department of Justice, I think he's in the ballpark. They documented a savings of about $215 billion. That's nothing to sneeze at.
5: No, it is not.
6: $1,700 per household. But the work they did.

0: is a fundamental question between two antithetical principles that simply can't coexist, freedom and socialism. We had that problem before, more than 100 years ago, when the question was freedom or slavery. And if you think about it, slavery and socialism spring from exactly the same rotten principle that Lincoln described as the same spirit that says, you work and toil and make bread, and I will eat it. So you hear from people like Tim Walsh, well, one man's socialism is another man's neighborliness. And you hear, well, capitalism, that's just dog eat dog, selfishness, looking out for yourself. Socialism is sharing and caring. They have that completely backwards. The only possible way to succeed in a free capitalist society is that you have to figure out what somebody else needs and how to get it for them better than they can get it for themselves. It might be mowing their lawn, it might be doing brain surgery on their child, but you have to help somebody else. Socialism is taking what one person has earned by helping another and giving it to somebody who has it. It's true, if I take a dollar from Peter and give it to Paul, Paul's got an extra dollar to spend, Paul's better off. We've now hurt Peter to the same degree. That's what Milton Friedman warned. You can't say government's going to help one person without in the same breath saying it's going to hurt somebody else. But what you've really done is you've robbed both Peter and Paul of a dollar's worth of incentive to help each other. Paul no longer needs to help Peter. He already has his dollar. Peter no longer has to help Paul because he doesn't profit from it anymore. And the glue that holds a civilization together breaks apart. And the other thing is you need tons of force in a socialist system because you have to compel people to act against their own interest and judgment. Capitalism requires no force because people make their own decisions. So that's the great question that we're facing. And that's the question that's going to be resolved, I think, over the next several elections.
1: I've heard that story before, and I love it from you, the Peter, Pay, and Paul thing. I wish you could get into every school and, you know, have everybody hear that at least once before they graduate high school. He's from the 5th District of California. He's their Congressman, Tom McClintock. Thanks for your time today, Tom.
0: My pleasure, Jack. Thanks for having me.
1: Boy, and that stuff about the force required to make socialism work. That's where you end up with the millions dead. But anyway, we'll be talking about that plenty over the next, you know, days, weeks, years, and centuries probably. 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
7: 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We'll tell you who won Wimbledon. 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Is Mitch McConnell dead or alive? Who knows? 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
3: With SRN News, I'm Ron Taylor. The U.S. is demanding that Iran make a public statement saying that the Strait of Hormuz is open and that ships crossing the vital corridor won't be attacked anymore. That according to senior U.S. officials who said internal Tehran power struggles have made it difficult to reach and keep a deal. Graham Plattner has submitted his paperwork to formally withdraw from Maine's U.S. Senate race, officially ending an upstart yet troubled campaign whose dissolution threatens Democrats' pursuit of chamber control. Maine is considered a key state for control of the narrowly divided Senate, and Democrats were desperate for a candidate capable of defeating Republican Senator Susan Collins. Crews are draining the Lincoln Memorial's reflecting pool once again as President Trump's problem-plagued effort to renovate the site pushes past his initial July 4th deadline. He initially suggested his renovations would last a century. This is SRN News.
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5: Chris Davis. You may have heard about kids and adults interacting on video game platforms, and Thursday, Matthew Macatuno Naval of Elk Grove learned in court he will face charges of kidnapping a child under 14 to commit lewd or lascivious acts and two counts of lascivious acts with a minor under 14, three of seven original charges in the kidnapping of a 10-year-old girl from Taft. Prosecutors say he met on Roblox April 12th last year. Normally, your car insurance rates are based on how well you drive, how much you drive, and how long you've been driving. A bill being considered by California lawmakers would let AI prediction models be interjected into that formula, using GPS data to predict how you will drive and allowing insurance companies to set rates based on those predictions. I'm Chris Davis in the KERN Newsroom with news every half hour and when it breaks on News Talk 96.1 and AM 1230. 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
6: You know, sometimes our judicial system just absolutely baffles me, befuddles me, confuses me. I just don't get it. Why do we need a preliminary hearing for Tyler Robinson? As if this thing's not going to go to trial, the killer of Charlie Kirk? Are you kidding me? Let's get on with it already.

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12: So I mentioned earlier that I feel like it's an advantage. I've reached the age now that if I have a problem, people help me willingly because they think, look, that poor old man is confused or lost or something, and they help me. One of the downsides of getting older, I now have to deal with my eyebrows on a near daily basis. I had never thought about my eyebrows in my entire life. They needed no care or attention my entire life, and now it's a near daily struggle to keep them under control. Aging. Who knew? So I think if you're going to read one book ever about the Declaration of Independence, it ought to be Proclaiming Liberty by our friend Tim Sandifer, John Adams, Thomas Jefferson, and the Declaration of Independence. And Tim joins the show. I'm about to say something. Tim, welcome. Thanks for coming on again.
13: Thank you.
12: I saw your tweet about what you said of all the cool things you've got to do in your life. You did maybe the coolest thing ever the other day. What was it?
13: I got to speak about my book at an event at the National Archives in Washington, D.C., which, of course, is the same building where the Declaration of Independence itself is on display. We had there's an event there for school teachers that the Cato Institute organizes where it helps teach them some of the things that they might go on to teach their students. And so we did a presentation about the book and then went upstairs and had dinner right there in front of the Declaration of Independence itself. It was really great.
12: That is cool. I rewatched, so I got on a big founding kick like lots of people did, especially people who love the country, did over the last weeks and months, and it continues. But I watched the first several episodes of the John Adams series where they get into the debating the Declaration and then the voting for it. Man, I've seen that two or three times, and it's powerful each time. I really feel like it gets high school teachers often do such a bad job of telling this story and taking all the fun out of it. These guys who had rich, most of them were rich and comfortable, and they signed on to something where they were going to be hung if they lost. They were going to be hung.
13: No question. And they're facing down.

0: next. We have the latest. We'll tell you who won Wimbledon. We got the latest on the human foosball. Is Mitch McConnell dead or alive? Who knows? We're going to find, maybe we'll find out today. And then we'll have, we'll talk jobs with America's Job Center occur. 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
7: 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We'll tell you who won Wimbledon. 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Is Mitch McConnell dead or alive? Who knows? We're going to find, maybe we'll find out today. 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

0: With SRN News, I'm Ron Taylor. President Trump has threatened Iran after the funeral of Supreme Leader Ayatollah Ali Khamenei saw open calls for his killing. The comments made by the president, made on his Truth Social website, likely again will turn up tensions in the Mideast. There had been multiple days of U.S. airstrikes targeting Iran, as well as Iranian retaliatory fire targeting nations across the Mideast. This is as the U.S. is demanding that Iran make a public statement saying that the Strait of Hormuz is open and that ships crossing the vital corridor won't be attacked anymore. President Trump has ousted members of a bipartisan Federal Election Commission charged with assisting state and local election officials. The White House confirmed Friday that Trump is taking executive action to change the makeup of the Election Assistance Commission. That agency distributes federal grants to states, tests voting systems, and maintains the national voter registration forms. This is SRN News.
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8: 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Hey, is Mitch McConnell dead or alive? 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We're going to find, maybe we'll find out today. 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
11: 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Why do we need a preliminary hearing for Tyler Robinson? 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Are you kidding me? 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
2: 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We have the latest. We'll tell you who won Wimbledon. We got the latest on the human foosball. Is Mitch McConnell dead or alive? Who knows? We're going to find, maybe we'll find out today. And then we'll have, we'll talk jobs with America's Job Center occur. 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
7: 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No, I think they should go after this guy. They are absolutely right to put felony charges against this idiot dipping into the reflecting pool.
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1: With SRN News, I'm Ron Taylor. The U.S. is demanding that Iran make a public statement saying that the Strait of Hormuz is open and that ships crossing the vital corridor won't be attacked anymore. That, according to

0: to senior U.S. officials who said internal Tehran power struggles have made it difficult to reach and keep a deal. Graham Plattner has submitted his paperwork to formally withdraw from Maine's U.S. Senate race, officially ending an upstart yet troubled campaign whose dissolution threatens Democrats' pursuit of chamber control. Maine is considered a key state for control of the narrowly divided Senate, and Democrats were desperate for a candidate capable of defeating Republican Senator Susan Collins. Crews are draining the Lincoln Memorial's reflecting pool again as President Trump's problem-plagued effort to renovate the site pushes past his initial deadline. The president initially suggested his renovations would last a century. This is SRN News.
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7: 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We'll tell you who won Wimbledon. 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Is Mitch McConnell dead or alive? Who knows? We're going to find, maybe we'll find out today. 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
7: 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We have the latest. We'll tell you who won Wimbledon. We got the latest on the human foosball. Hey, is Mitch McConnell dead or alive? Who knows? We're going to find, maybe we'll find out today. And then we'll have, we'll talk jobs with America's Job Center occur. 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
4: 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Why do we need a preliminary hearing for Tyler Robinson? 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Are you kidding me? 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
6: 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We'll tell you who won Wimbledon. We got the latest on the human foosball. Is Mitch McConnell dead or alive? Who knows? We're going to find, maybe we'll find out today. And then we'll talk jobs with America's Job Center occur. 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

0: to reach and keep a deal. Crews are draining the Lincoln Memorial's reflecting pool again as President Trump's problem-plagued effort to renovate the site pushes past his deadline. A passenger on board a flight from Greece to Germany was partially sucked out of a window when it broke soon after takeoff. A hospital official in northern Greece said the 61-year-old man suffered injuries. News at townhall.com.
1: I love telling you about The Story of Everything, an incredible movie. Did you know the odds of our universe having the exact physical constants needed for life are 1 in 10 to the power of 10 to the 123rd? It's a number so large, there aren't enough particles in the universe to write it all down. That's not philosophy, it's physics. I've been telling you about the powerful documentary, The Story of Everything. 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Featuring Dr. Stephen Meyer and other respected scientists, this film asks and answers a profound question. 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
0: The NBA's reigning big man is getting paid big. And as correspondent Ed Thomas reports, this paycheck is a record setter.
2: It's painful, you know. It's painful.
3: Victor Wembanyama on losing in the NBA Finals to the New York Knicks.
2: But I'm not running away from that. I'm using that to fuel me.
3: And now the 7'4" NBA Defensive Player of the Year has signed what will be the richest contract in San Antonio Spurs history. A person with knowledge of the negotiations tells it's a 5-year extension that could exceed $250 million if the player option in the final season's picked up. The source says Wembanyama could have agreed to a deal that topped $300 million, but chose a lesser amount to give the Spurs flexibility with the contracts of the team's other budding young stars. I'm Ben Thomas.
0: You'll find more on these stories, plus breaking news, analysis, and headlines at townhall.com. Anti-terrorist police in Greece have arrested three people for a bomb attack that's killed a politician's mother and injured four others.
4: Anti-terror police in Greece have arrested three people in connection with a series of firebomb attacks in July. The bombings in Thessaloniki targeted members of Greece's governing conservative party, the New Democracy Party. A mother of a parliamentary candidate was killed, with several others injured. Greece has a long history of politically motivated violence dating back to the 1970s. While the groups most active in the 1980s and 1990s have been dismantled, new groups have emerged. I'm Karen Shamas.
0: Global oil demand is set to decline this year for the first time since 2020. The International Energy Agency expects a drop of about 1 million barrels per day. This decline is due to higher oil prices and supply disruptions caused by the U.S.-Iran war. More on these stories at townhall.com.
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6: 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We'll tell you who won Wimbledon. 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Is Mitch McConnell dead or alive? Who knows? 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

0: With SRN News, I'm Ron Taylor. President Trump has threatened Iran after the funeral of Supreme Leader Ayatollah Ali Khamenei saw open calls for his killing. The comments by the president made on his Truth Social site yesterday. They had been multiple days of U.S. airstrikes targeting Iran, as well as Iranian retaliatory fire-targeting nations across the Mideast. This as the U.S. is demanding that Iran make a public statement saying that the Strait of Hormuz is open and that ships crossing the vital corridor won't be subjected to further attacks. The president has ousted members of a bipartisan federal election commission charged with assisting state and local election officials. The White House confirmed yesterday that the president is taking executive action to change the makeup of the Election Assistance Commission. That agency distributes federal grants to states, tests voting systems, and maintains the national voter registration forms. This is SRN News.
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3: 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We have the latest. We'll tell you who won Wimbledon. We got the latest on the human foosball. Is Mitch McConnell dead or alive? Who knows? We're going to find... Maybe we'll find out today. And then we'll have... We'll talk jobs with America's Job Center occur. 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
2: 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This is the opportunity. 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You got 13 members now of the Democrat Party saying, hey, we like capitalism. 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

0: With SRN News, I'm Bob Agnew in Washington. President Trump has threatened Iran after Supreme Leader Ayatollah Ali Khamenei's funeral, where there were calls for Trump's assassination. That highlights ongoing Middle East tensions as a ceasefire deal falters. The president made the threat on Truth Social, responding to Iranian threats against his life. The U.S. also demanding that Iran declare the Strait of Hormuz open for safe passage. Grant Plantner has submitted his paperwork to formally pull out of Maine's U.S. Senate race, officially ending an upstart yet troubled campaign whose dissolution threatens Democrats' pursuit of chamber control in the Senate. All the drama surrounding the Democrat nominee now making it even more unlikely that that party will be able to unseat incumbent Republican Susan Collins. President Trump Friday chose not to sign sweeping housing affordability legislation. He supports the bill, but he refused his signature in protest of Congress not approving the SAVE Act. This is SRN News.
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3: 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We have the latest. We'll tell you who won Wimbledon. We got the latest on the human foosball. Is Mitch McConnell dead or alive? Who knows? We're going to find, maybe we'll find out today. And then we'll have, we'll talk jobs with America's Job Center occur. 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
9: 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We have the latest. We'll tell you who won Wimbledon. We got the latest on the human foosball. Is Mitch McConnell dead or alive? Who knows? We're going to find, maybe we'll find out today. And then we'll have, we'll talk jobs with America's Job Center occur. It's all happening 6 to 9 a.m. right here at News Talk 96.1. 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

0: or model years are affected. The front power seat motor of these vehicles may overheat due to a stuck slide knob. To address the hazard, Kia's new fix will be for dealers to install an electronic fuse assembly free of charge. Keith Peters reporting.
1: Apple has accused OpenAI of stealing trade secrets as it seeks to build its own hardware for ChatGPT. It's a major rupture in a partnership between the iPhone maker and the artificial intelligence giant. Breaking news at townhall.com. There's an update on those Newport Beach July 4th riots. Here's correspondent Ken Lorman.
2: Newport Beach experienced shocking July 4th riots involving groups of out-of-town youths who ransacked a supermarket, threw projectiles at police, and were dispersed by mounted officers. There were nearly 400 arrests. Arrest data reveals only 10 locals were involved, with nearly half from Arizona and others from as far away as Canada and the Netherlands. That likely pointing to social media incitement shifting the typical holiday crowds. Ken Lorman reporting.
1: A federal appeals court has struck down a Texas law that granted in-state college tuition rates to illegal aliens. The Fifth Circuit Court of Appeals has ruled Texas's 2001 DREAM Act unconstitutional, finding it conflicts with the federal laws. The act allowed certain illegal alien students to pay in-state tuition rates at Texas public colleges. More details at townhall.com.
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7: They don't want any borders, don't they? They want no prisons. They want to eradicate the Supreme Court, remove the presidency. They want the Congress to control everything because they intend to take it over. This is the time for all Americans, all patriots, people who are freedom-loving folks to stand up. The barbarians are inside the gates, and this fall election is going to be decisive for the future of this country.
8: A new Colorado law requiring permits, training courses, fees, and government approval before certain firearm purchases is raising concerns among gun owners. Second Amendment advocates argue the measure places additional burdens on law-abiding Americans while doing little to stop criminals. With the Supreme Court weighing challenges to so-called assault weapon bans, gun rights groups warn Colorado's law could become a roadmap for new firearm restrictions in other states. Willie Nelson, Washington.

0: With SRN News, I'm Bob Agnew in Washington. President Trump's life being threatened by Iran. The president is warning Iran that it needs to open up the Strait of Hormuz, even as he staves off the possibility of Iranians going directly after him. And the president made his comments after there was a funeral for the Supreme Leader Ayatollah Ali Khamenei, at which there were calls for the president's assassination. It highlights ongoing Middle East tensions as that ceasefire has just about unraveled for good. Graham Plattner has submitted his paperwork now to formally pull out from the main U.S. Senate race. That officially ends an upstart yet troubled campaign whose dissolution threatens Democrats' pursuit of chamber control. In fact, all the drama surrounding Plattner's campaign and the way it ended, making it even harder, what was already a big challenge for the Democrats, to try and unseat long-term Republican incumbent Susan Collins of Maine. This is SRN News.
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3: On the Monday edition of the First Look program, first of all, we got the hot list. We have the latest. We'll tell you who won Wimbledon. We got the latest on the human foosball. Is Mitch McConnell dead or alive? Who knows? We're going to find, maybe we'll find out today. And then we'll have, we'll talk jobs with America's Job Center occur. 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

0: time, Bob Agnew in Washington. It is official. Graham Plattner formally ending his Maine Senate campaign.
1: Plattner has submitted his paperwork with the Secretary of State's office, so that makes his exit official. The embattled candidate said several days ago that he intended to quit the race following an allegation of sexual assault, which he has denied.
0: An Immigration and Customs Enforcement officer being praised for a quick action that may have saved the life of a 14-year-old Texas

0: and met with his family for the first time in years. There has been a royal rift since the king's youngest son and wife Meghan quit royal life and moved to California 6 years ago. Harry, Meghan, Prince Archie, and Princess Lilibet got together with the king and Queen Camilla at Highgrove House, a country estate outside London. Harry is in Britain for a number of charity events, including the Invictus Games.
1: Invictus has never just been about belonging to a team. It's about belonging to each other. We are a family. One that I am so proud and so honored to be a part of.
0: I'm Ed Donahue.
2: Gun owners keeping an eye on what happens next in Colorado. A new law there requires permits, training courses, fees, and government approval before certain firearms purchases are being allowed. Some see it as a threat to the Second Amendment rights. 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
6: And a happy Friday morning to all. We've made it to Friday. Well, almost a week after America's birthday. Sir Josh, happy Friday morning. How are you?
7: Happy Friday, Nick. I'm doing well. How are you doing today?
6: I just think this week has flown by. I don't know what's going on, but I've enjoyed it. I've been fired up just getting through July. The weather is typical Central Valley weather. It's warm, but it's not bad. We're not having a giant heat wave. It's right around 98 to 100. I'll take that all day long. But farming's going. We got commodities out there. Get in your produce section of the grocery store and support your California farming.
7: Absolutely. It's a great time to get out and enjoy those fresh California grown products. So definitely support your California farmers.
6: Well, I'm in the mood for some steaks this weekend, but we do have some. We're going to have Kevin Kester on tomorrow, who's the former cattleman's president, and we're going to talk more meat. But what do we got going with the USDA when it comes to cattle and beef?
7: So not just cattle and beef, although there is a lot in this for cattle and beef. The Working Family Tax Cuts Act, this was implemented last 4th of July, so a year ago, and as part of continuing that and because of the anniversary, they're rolling out additional programs for it. So this is different changes in the Farm Safety Net programs that will benefit producers across California. There's updates to strengthen disaster assistance for livestock producers, your tree fruit or growers, nursery growers, and also improving commodity loan programs for other crops like cotton. Biggest changes in this is the livestock forage disaster program. That's going to increase trigger payments after 4 consecutive weeks instead of 8. And then also the livestock indemnity program that's now going to take payments for lost cattle from 75% to 100%, and that includes cattle killed by endangered predators. So the wolves will fall into that category. If you're losing cattle to wolves, those payments should increase to 100. It's also backdated, I think, 2 years to January of 2024. So many eligible producers will be receiving payments automatically if you've already filed the paperwork for those losses. It'll also add coverage for unborn livestock losses. So if the mother cow got killed while she was pregnant, there'll be losses included for that. So that's huge for our livestock people, especially crop producers. USDA is enhancing the tree assistance program by removing the normal mortality requirement, increasing reimbursement rates for rehabilitation work, and extending the amount of time growers have to complete restoration projects. As far as cotton producers, we'll also see higher marketing assistance loan rates and several updates designed to provide greater marketing flexibility and improve cash flow. So this is, a great rollout from USDA that's going to help producers across California, across different crops, commodities, livestock. So I was excited to see that drop.
6: I love to see when the federal government

0: just takes care of farming, and they do such a great job. And I mentioned Kevin Kester, who is the former National Cattlemen's Beef Association president. Almost what ha he's almost like Yellowstone. He's like Kevin Costner now. Anytime I have to get an interview with him, I'm almost going to have to get on a horse because he's out playing in the. He's a cowboy. He's a real life cowboy, and I almost had to get on a horse and go interview him with the microphone, but I'm going to get a hold of him for tomorrow. But he's such a great guy. We get along great. He's a sports fan, so we're going to talk beef, cattle, what's going on in the screwworm industry, Mexico, Texas, California beef, everything.
1: Yeah, there is a lot going on in the beef industry now, it seems. You have stuff coming out of the USDA. You have everything going on with the New World screwworm. You got record high prices. So, and then you have everything going on with the processors and that nonsense. So it's never ending, it seems like, right now in cattle.
0: Well, today we're going to talk a little grapes because the grapes here in Central Valley are the capital of the world. We do more table grapes, we got raisins, we've got wine grapes, but we're going to talk about the whole vine festival that's going to be happening in October with Vicki Goodrow. But Josh, I love what she's going to do for this show because we're talking about grapes where I think I really started thinking about we have more people moving here in the valley because Fresno, the Central Valley is still very affordable compared to the rest of California. And there's a lot of people moving in, probably have no idea what we're all about.
1: Oh yeah, it's incredible how many people don't understand farming and can look out over a field or something. And I have people in my truck all the time that I'll drive by a field and what's that out there? And they're like, almost don't believe me at first when I can tell them what it is just by a quick glance. And how do you know that? And I'm like, well, because I know what grapes look like or because I know what almonds look like, And it's just second nature to me, being in this business for as long as I have. But no, it's people don't know and people don't understand. So I think things like this that allow the consumers to come out and, talk with farmers, learn firsthand what's going on out there, what farmers are all about. I think it's a great thing. I love that crossover between ag and the community.
0: And getting kids involved as well, which I really think that's mostly important. And Vicky also loves when let's say the FFA kids are working with the younger kids who just maybe they're brand new. They don't know anything about except for what they eat. But I think this is so important for you and I, what you and I do in this show, to get kids involved because I think the parents maybe, hey, they're doing a great job. It's not easy to be a parent anymore. You've got two young kids. But just to educate them on what's going on in the real world and getting them onto a farm, I think it's important.
1: Yeah, and I think it's something a lot of kids would be really interested in, even at an early age, if they were exposed to it. The thing is, a lot of times our kids never get exposed to where their food comes from. But I mean, kids love stuff like that. They love, plants. They love digging in the dirt. Like it's the kind of stuff a kid would love, and you just gotta give them a chance to be exposed to it.
0: I could drive from my house from Clovis all the way to Exeter or Woodlake, just east of the valley, and both sides of the road, you're going to see citrus and almonds and plums and nectarines and everything from grapes all the way through. People don't realize how much on both sides of the road. It's just here. We live in it right in the middle of the Central Valley. We'll come back and talk the whole Vine Festival. We will be right back on your Friday morning.
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1: Welcome back on your Friday morning, getting you ready for a big weekend. Thanks for hanging out with the Ag Beaner and Sir Josh. Josh, this week we've talked about the disaster in the commercial fishing industry. We've talked the oil industry, how it's a disaster out in Kern County with Ricky Bird. We've been talking a lot of farming going on. What's going to happen in the elections? Well, today we're going to calm it down and talk about positive things in the grape industry and what Vicky's going to have going on October 24th. Let's go to the interview. My next guest, we're going to be talking with Vicky Goodrow. She's the founder and director of the Whole Vine Festival that's going to be taking place October 24th at Fresno State. It'll be a great day as the table grapes, raisins, wine grapes all come together and we celebrate what we have here in the Central Valley. Vicky, how are you and welcome to the show?
2: I'm great. Thanks for having me.
1: Vicky, before we talk about this year's outstanding show, how did last year, 2025, end up? I know it was a great day. How did it go?
2: It was fabulous. It was actually November 1st. And every year we have to wait until we get the football schedule solidified, you know, at Fresno State. And then we always want to make sure we are not interfering with the big Fresno Fair. So that's why you've got to change in the dates. But it's always right after the fair. And we try to make it before November, you know, so the weather's good.
1: Well, Vicky, tell everyone what the Whole Vine Festival is about.
2: So the Whole Vine Festival is a celebration of the San Joaquin Valley's grape, raisin, and wine industries with the intent to highlight what is beautiful in our area. And there's nothing more beautiful than the grape. And celebrate it thoroughly. And within that celebration, tell our truth. You know, ag is number one in our valley, has been for many, many years. We have some amazing farming families that have been here for several generations, and it's built the San Joaquin Valley. So we chose that because we think it's beautiful and worthy to be celebrated. And in that context, we share our truth. We live in an amazing area, and we need to love it and have a healthy pride that we live here in the San Joaquin Valley. So that's our end goal, is to change the narratives, the negative narrative over the valley, because it's unwarranted and it's not healthy. It's almost like we've poisoned the ground, and that's not good. Any farmer would know that, you know, you don't sow things in bad soil, and negativity is adding something bad to our soil. So we're changing that.
1: We're talking with Vicky Goodrow, and I love that. You're bringing that ag pride back to the San Joaquin Valley, that positive energy that we need. So tell me, how many years have you been doing this now?
2: So this will be our fourth, and each time it's been at Fresno State.
1: Fresno State, perfect location. It's one of the greatest ag schools we have in California. So let's talk about Vicky Goodrow. How did you get in the Whole Vine Festival? How did this get going? I know my cousin Nat DiBudio, the godfather of the wine industry, said you got to get a hold of Vicky. So how did it all start?
2: So I got involved with this because I was looking for something worthy to celebrate, to focus on, so that we could develop a pride of place, a love for our region. And I wanted something that was valley-wide, because this is a valley issue. This is a regional issue. And I wanted something that was family-focused. So the grape, you know, is grown up and down the valley. We have table grapes, raisin grapes, and wine grapes. And it just seemed like, well, okay, this is beautiful. It has a lot of diversity attached to it. It's something that's been in the valley for many, many years and will continue to be. Let's do this. So that's why I chose grapes. And it's been fun. I mean, I had no idea we were the only region in the entire United States that grows table grapes, raisin grapes, and wine grapes in one region. So unbeknownst to me, it's kind of like our claim to fame. And I've learned a lot about ag in the process of doing this, and a lot about grapes. So it's been fun.
1: And it's very important that they get a date that there's not a Fresno State Bulldog game going on, because if there was a game going on at the same time, Josh, it would be a wild zoo.
3: Yeah, it would be, but you know, it'd be full then.
1: It would definitely.

0: Definitely be full, but I love that she gets the kids involved. There'll be so many food trucks out there, live music. You can get out there and just spend the day listening to live music, learn about the grape industry, talk to wineries. It really is a fun time. I was there last year and it was a perfect weather, perfect time. I think it's a great thing for the Central Valley, and it's at one of the best ag schools in the United States.
1: Are you getting out there again this year?
0: I'm going to have the microphone in my hand this year. I'll be doing the ag meter. Hey, over here right now we have the kids. We're making scarecrows. Let's get on over here. I'll be doing that. That's what I like to do anyway.
1: All right, don't scare the children though.
0: I might scare the children. I was thinking about, can I work a mascot out of the deal? But I said no, because I don't want to do that. I'm just going to be me.
1: I bet you could get a giant bunch of grapes mascot thing with some little white hands and
0: Or a little raisin, a giant raisin or something. But Ray, that would
1: I
0: be
1: think that's
0: scary
1: already been
0: looking.
1: done.
0: Yeah, that might be a scary one. Yeah, wrinkled up grape, walking around. Oh, my mom, there's a monster here. No, we don't want that.
1: Yeah, we don't want that.
0: No, we don't. But it's a good time. It's October. It's right after getting ready for Thanksgiving time. But it's a beautiful day. But I really like what they're doing, and I think it's great for the Central Valley.
1: Yeah, it is. I love events like this that cross over and, give the public a chance to see what farming's all about, get them excited about it, get the kids excited about it. So I think it's wonderful. A lot of great live music and great food out there and great opportunities for the kids.
0: And I think people are probably asking, what is it, $100 to get in? No, it's free. It's free. Bring the family out and enjoy the day. Nothing's free anymore, but that is free.
1: Yeah, it's hard to argue with that price.
0: It really is. Bring the family out. The kids will learn. They'll have fun, and they get to learn at the same time. And they're going to go, Mom and Dad, I had no idea how grapes were grown. And they're going to learn something on a Saturday, of all things. Let's take a break. We'll come back more with Vicki Goodrow here on the Friday edition of the Agnet News Hour. Thanks for hanging out with us. We will be right back.
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9: 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We have the latest. We'll tell you who won.

0: Wimbledon. We got the latest on the human foosball. Hey, is Mitch McConnell dead or alive? Who knows? We're going to find, maybe we'll find out today. And then we'll have, we'll talk jobs with America's Job Center occur. It's all happening 6 to 9 a.m. Right here at News Talk 96.1 and AM 1230 KERN.
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2: Welcome back on your Friday morning. You know, we thought about it. We could be talking about the conflict in Iran right now and how it might be a parking lot before too long and will it affect the gas and oil prices. But we said, you know what? We're going to mellow it out this week, this Friday, and talk about one of the best events we have in the Central Valley, the Whole Vine Festival. Let's go back to the interview. We're talking Whole Vine Festivals with Vicki Goodrow. And Vicki, I think you do such a great job as well because the kids are involved. You got the kids active. They're learning about the ag industry in California, and I bet you they get excited for this show.
3: Well, I'll tell you what, it's exciting to see kids get excited. And there are so many ways that we can involve them in ag. You know, we every year we have provided them opportunities to plant things, so we get their hands in the dirt. We feature, you know, something that has to do with pollination. You know, we have a coloring book from the Master Gardeners program that shows how a seed grows in the ground, and it's really fun. And we'd like to expand that. We'd really like to expand helping kids make healthy choices with their food. We grow so many wonderful crops. We could make it fun. We don't have to be, you know, we don't have to make it you know, like wagging our finger in their face. We could actually have fun with food and in the process help our kids eat better. And honestly, there are a lot of things that we could do to feature how our farming kids are amazing kids. They grow up learning how to work. They learn patience. You know, they're an amazing breed of people, and we are blessed to have them.
2: We're talking with Vicki Goodrow. She's the founder of the Whole Vine Festival, which is going to take place October 24th at Fresno State University. Vicki, do you get the FFA, the Future Farmers of America, kids involved with this? Because this is the perfect fit.
3: So I would love to, and if anyone listening to this could connect me to FFA or 4-H, I would love that. I know they're super busy with the fair, and so I would need to, you know, I need to be respectful and perhaps get connected with people who aren't as busy with the fair to participate with us. And the other thing I'd like to highlight is there's nothing better than older kids teaching younger kids. There's just such a significant influence there. So I would love to have participation that way. And young farmers and ranchers, I think they have a group also, would love to have them participate.
2: That's a great idea, Vicki. So what are we looking for that show? You're going to have wineries out there. You'll have grape growers. What are we going to be looking for?
3: So what we do is we have about seven different elements that comprise the festival: cultural arts, a local music, a kid zone that is ag centered, local artisans. We have a food truck area, and historically we've had a competition with the food trucks where each food truck is presenting a menu item that incorporates table grapes, and then the attendees vote on their favorite. And then there's cash prizes. We incorporate the use of school-age kids participating in the festival. For example, Hoover High Horticulture Group, it's a CTE program. They have made amazing arrangements, top grade arrangements for our festival, and we're going to employ them again. And they use grapes in these arrangements. It's beautiful. It takes the vibe up at the festival, and I love that. And then we'll have we'll have CTE students helping us with our social media. And what we want to do is create an atmosphere where

0: people that live here in the valley contribute to this festival and they own it. It becomes a matter of pride for the region. And by them contributing to it, then there's ownership.
1: You know, one of these days, Sir Josh, you and I need to do our show from one of these events. Just put a big banner, poster behind us. We do our show, people walking by. There they are. That's what they look like. And they'll probably say, I had no idea the ag meter was so handsome.
2: I think you mixed our names up there. But no, that would be great. I would love to do that. I also want to get in on that cooking competition.
1: Yeah, you see, you are also a producer, you're a broadcaster, and you're a chef. So, yes. Have you learned anything, let's say, when we had Darren on, Darren Hill from JD Food, about cooking? Because he's listening right now. He'd be proud.
2: Yeah, I feel like every time I talk to him, I learn something new, and a lot of times end up walking away trying something new. So I love any chance we get to talk with Darren.
1: Speaking of Darren, I still get emails asking, thank you so much for the tri-tip tips that he put on. People are still getting that. So, yes, this is I would say this is tri-tip season. If you're living in California and the weather's warm, you got to eat the meat. You got to get the barbecue going.
2: It is a great time for tri-tip. I love it. Well, we had a nice steak salad last night with some tri-tip.
1: Tri-tip is the best right now. It's a little probably too expensive. We'll find out why from Kevin Kester tomorrow. But it is expensive. But they always have some great deals. But it is a lot. I know my grocery store here in my neighborhood, buy one and get one free. But that's a lot. I guess I got to freeze the tri-tip because they do have sales going on sometime.
2: Yeah, we've been doing a lot of those buy one, get one meat specials and just filling up we have a big chest freezer out in the barn that I just keep throwing the meat in there so we can kind of stockpile it when it's cheap.
1: So how does that go? If I freeze my tri-tip, what do you thaw it out in the sink before? How do you do it?
2: Usually bigger pieces of meat like that, I put them in the fridge like at least a day or two before you're going to cook it. But it's a great way to get some affordable meat these days is to, you know, look for the BOGO deals and then freeze half of it or... We'll also go to like the, you know, big box stores like Costco and buy the giant packs and then break it all down and freeze it.
1: And it's just like Thanksgiving with the turkey. You get a frozen turkey, you thaw it out in the sink, just like it, right?
2: No, you do not thaw a turkey out in the sink. You thaw a turkey out in the refrigerator. It's a good way to get food poisoning.
1: Well, I meant to say sink. I meant to say refrigerator. Right. So sorry about that, Mr. Chef. Let's take a break. We'll come back more. We'll talk grapes, winery, raisins, all that good stuff when we come back on your Friday morning. We will be right back.
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1: Welcome back on your Friday morning. It is the Ag Meter and Sir Josh talking grapes, raisins, wine grapes, whole vines, everything. Let's go back to the interview. I love what you're talking about. We're talking with Vicki Goodrow, who's talking about the whole vine festival because we are the Ag

0: capital of the USA when it comes to grapes. And I want kids to know that. I want people here in the Valley to know that, because I don't think people realize how big the grapes are here.
1: Well, you know what? It's interesting, Nick. I just went to the State of the Downtown Town for Fresno, and I love the downtown partnership. I love a healthy downtown, and I think every downtown in the Central Valley needs to thrive. It's important to each city that has a downtown. So they brought in a consultant, and his recommendation for the downtown partnership was to invite ag tech companies to Fresno's downtown. And I don't know where he lives, but he goes all around the United States and even outside the country to give downtowns like Fresno his recommendation. And so he sees, that's the gold he sees for Fresno's downtown. Because it's true. And people are not aware, the normal person, even like myself, I'm not a farmer. I don't own a winery. I just like to eat. So my grandfather was a farmer. So I'm predisposed to have an affection for farmers, partly because of how I grew up. But a lot of people are not connected to ag, and a lot of people they don't realize the forward thinking and the advancements in technology and the wealth of the ag industry for the Valley. There's a disconnect, and I'm really hoping that the Whole Vine Festival, along with other, opportunities, I don't think we're the only game in town that needs to do this. In fact, I don't think we're the only game in town that needs to do it. We need to connect our local populace with the reality of how amazing our ag industry is. I know it's coming. Even with the downtown partnership, I think that they hit on something amazing, and the proof is in the pudding. I think that ag technology will set its roots down in Fresno downtown and other downtowns around the Central Valley. But it's almost like we're a sleeping giant. Like, we don't realize what we have.
0: I totally agree, Vicki. And I think we got to get the kids involved. You know, every kid is on their phone now. Social media is huge. They learn from other kids, other social media, other influencers,
1: yes,
0: to get the kids out there. And what I love about it, it's free admission. It's at Fresno State. You got a kid zone. You got a wine and beer garden, food trucks everywhere, live music. And so Fresno State, they got to love when you're out there.
1: You know what? Fresno State President Sandoval is one of our biggest cheerleaders. And, you know, that's a gold mine right there. Their ag school is amazing. And what they're doing in all the different departments, including, business, engineering, the collaboration amongst those disciplines are, it's increasing. And they do a lot for ag in the Central Valley and even around the world.
0: Oh, no question about it. That's one of the greatest ag schools there is in California. And Vicki, what day is it again?
1: It's October 24th. It's a Saturday from 10 a.m. to 5. So you don't want to miss it.
0: This show is something very special for our valley.
1: This is unique. The Whole Vine Festival is uniquely focused on grapes and the forward innovation and technology in ag. So, and it's all local. The fair is big. It's huge. This is a focused, like a boutique festival. And I think that we need all of it. We need all of these festivals, these fairs, to really showcase ag in our valley.
0: Well, the Ag Meter is going to be out helping Vicki Goodrow that day on the Whole Vine Festival, October 24th. So if you need anything, give me the microphone. I'll take care of it. Whatever you want me to do, I'm ready to rock and roll for this. But I think it's great. We got to get the kids involved. So if you have a soccer game in the morning, get out there afterwards.
1: That's right. That's right. And expect to have sample raisins, sample table grapes. Rosa Brothers will be out with the rum raisin ice cream that is amazing. We'll have oatmeal raisin cookies to sample. It will be a culinary delight. And we have some new things this year. We charcuterie contest and some great music lined up, all local.

0: Vicky brought up, just started thinking about downtown Fresno, maybe the data center. I don't know how many jobs it's going to bring, but Fresno downtown just needs a complete makeover, because when people work downtown, they leave, they go north, and it's a ghost town at night and the weekend. So, hey, it's not a bad idea to get the ag involved with Fresno downtown.
1: Yeah, downtown Fresno could use a little something to brighten it up and liven it up. It's a beautiful area, but it just has been kind of neglected, I think.
0: Absolutely. Now, downtown Clovis is the thing to do. You go on Friday nights, they have a great produce market. They have live music. It's downtown Clovis is light years different than Fresno downtown, but I think she might be onto something. I'm going to talk with Jerry Dyer, the mayor. We got to get something going in downtown Fresno and get the ag theme going.
1: Yeah, absolutely. I'd rather spend a night in downtown Clovis than downtown Fresno. So we should do something to bring Fresno back.
0: This is why we love downtown Fresno. We're not saying you just need a makeover. You just need something new to get it going for people will go back down over at night. That's the thing. During the day, it's on fire because so many people work downtown, and then you just see down the freeways they're driving north, they're going home. So yeah, I think Vicky's on her game with that. The data centers, we're going to learn more and more about that, but I don't know how many jobs it's actually going to fill when it's all done. Now, when you're building it's probably 1,000 people trying to build the thing, but after when it's done, I don't know.
1: Yeah, that's the research I've done, that they will create a lot of jobs when they're initially being built and set up, but then once they get rolling, my understanding is they don't require that many employees.
0: Well, let's take a break on your Friday morning. Hope you're glad. Thanks for hanging out with us this morning. We're having some fun today. You're listening to your Agnet News Hour. We will be right back.
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2: 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KERN.
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2: Welcome back on your Friday morning. Hope getting you ready for a fantastic weekend. Hope you have great plans, or you're just going to home and relax, or you're going to work on the farm. Whatever you are, I know it's going to be Sunday before you know it. Let's go back. We're going to talk grapes and raisins and all the good things with Vicky. Here we go. So, Vicky, if people want to get involved with this, because I know they're saying, I want to be out there with my winery or whatever the case to be, how do they get a hold, or can they still get it, do it?
3: Yeah, absolutely. We are in the planning process right now. So there's many ways to be a part of it. Of course, we need sponsors. It is a free event. So the way that we can make it free is sponsorships step up and help us with, paying our bills. So there are different levels of sponsors, and you can see that on our website. There's also an opportunity to, you know, if you want to sponsor a specific event, we can talk about that. And then there's also an opportunity to showcase the innovation employed in ag. We really want our attendees to see just how forward-thinking ag has become. And so we can have you there from 10 to 5, or we can schedule you there for a certain amount of time. We just want to make sure that we get the word out that this is, robots are being used, software is being used, drone technology is being used. It's awesome. And we just want to blow people's minds in regards to what is being employed in ag. And then the forward thinking in regards to irrigation and the use of fertilizers and all this stuff, I think that it's an opportunity to, show off. So I would all they have to do is go to the website and send me a message that way. You can go to our website. It's theholeline.com, and then they can contact me there.
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3: Right.
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2: You can't beat that. What a great day. The kids are going to have fun, and you're going to get educated and have great food.
3: All right. And I'm telling you, we have a new website coming up next week, and then we'll be listing our music performances, and they are going to be amazing. People can bring their blankets, bring their chairs. We'll have some seating out there, but there's an area to, just relax and enjoy some good sounds from people who live right here.
2: This is great Valley Pride for our Central Valley to celebrate the grapes that are number one in the world.
3: Absolutely.
2: Vicky, anything else you want to add to before we let you go? Vicky Goodrow.
3: Well, I just really appreciate the opportunity to promote this. And, my hope is to make a connection with the non-ag people in our valley. And there are more and more people coming from other parts of California and the states who don't have a connection with the ag industry. And we need to take responsibility for that. The other thing is I want to make farmers proud. I want their kids to feel proud. I want them to feel like, they're being celebrated. And you talk about being the number one ag area in the United States. It is a matter of food security. If something were to happen, and God forbid that would, I don't want to project negativity, but our area can take care of the United States of America if needed. And that should be something that would, make anyone proud.
2: Absolutely. Vicky Goodrow on fire right now. And I want the kids to know where their food is grown, because I think there's a lot of people, you're right, that they just go to the grocery store and that's where their food comes from. They have no idea. So I think we got to keep educating them. Vicky, you're on your game today.
3: Well, thanks for the opportunity, Nick. I really appreciate this.
2: Get a hold of the website, thewholevine.com, if you want to be a part of it. Vicky,

0: Thank you so much.
1: Thanks, Nick. I appreciate the opportunity.
0: And one of their big sponsors is Rosa Brothers Milk. My favorite, by the way, I'm going to let you know. If you go to the grocery store, Rosa is a local dairy, Josh. They come with the glass bottles. I love that. We get it. I buy 2 or 3 gallons a week, and it's just the best.
2: Yeah, super classy milk. Good stuff out there from fresh California farms.
0: Yeah, I just love Rosa, who's a big sponsor for the whole Vine Festival. They'll have some, I'm sure, ice cream out there, but that's my favorite. The bottle glass, the glass bottles in the, it's just old school. I love that to get my, it just seems like a glass bottle tastes way better. I don't know why.
2: Yeah, I think that's actually the first time I ever went to California, back when I was still living in Florida and would fly out for work. And it was the first time I got to, I think I had been one other time without making it to the beach, but this was the first time I was getting to see the Pacific Ocean. And I had bought one of those milk bottles, like a small one, and drank it. And I went down and I like scooped up a little bit of the Pacific Ocean and some sand, and I screwed it into that little bottle and I flew home with it. And I was so happy. I still have it sitting on my shelf now and took it back across the country. But yeah, have a little bit of the Pacific Ocean sitting in their milk bottle.
0: I probably got 20 bottles in my garage I need to take back, because you know, they charge you a fee. So I got to take back some, but I every time I go, I got to buy their, it's just so good. Rosa Brothers, they're in Tulare out there, and they do such a great job. We're going to get them on the show. We'll talk them. I just think local dairies, they do such a great job here in California. We got to give them more love.
2: Yeah, we do. Anything we can do to support the local dairies and local farmers that are working hard every day to keep food on our tables.
0: Yeah, so I think, remember, October 24th, we'll talk more and more about it. Maybe we'll get Vicky on again in September before, but we'll take a break. Come back more on your Friday morning edition of the AgNet News Hour. We will be right back.

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7: Welcome back, everybody. It is the Ag Meter, Nick Papagni, along with Sir Josh on your Friday morning edition. Thanks for hanging out with us. I know you have a lot of options. We appreciate you making this part of your day. This is the time, I think, Josh, we're going to wrap up the week. And I want to talk to Sir Josh about what we've learned this week, because we started Monday about oil and gas with Ricky Bird. Here's some of the stories. You can always go to agnetwest.com and get all our great stories. But we started with oil and how I think our government in California has destroyed the oil and gas industry. Then we went Central Coast with Lori French and talked about the commercial fishing industry, how that's destroyed. Then we talked to Elaine Kaladi about the elections, who what might happen in November to keep you an eye on. Then we calmed down and got you hungry about walnuts. And then, of course, today was the whole Vine Festival. Rick, what did you learn about the oil and gas industry? Because I think it's fixable.
8: I think it's fixable. I think I learned that we're probably in a worse place with it than we think.

0: even, you know, getting somebody like Steve Hilton in office, you know, might not immediately solve the problem, because these refineries, you know, it takes so long to get them up and running and so long to shut them down that they need to know that 4 years down the road, we're not going to elect a different governor that's going to go ahead and force them out of business again. So I don't know. I'm hopeful we can really get a positive change in California with a better candidate, and maybe have some hope and some positivity towards the future that will encourage businesses to stick around or even rebuild in California.
1: Well, Tuesday, it opened my eyes with Lori French talked about the commercial fishing industry and what a disaster that is. She's from Morro Bay. You're a fisherman. You weren't really fazed like I was.
0: No, I unfortunately know about a lot of it, and I keep up with a lot of the regulations. Not as much on the commercial side, because I haven't commercial fished in almost 20 years now. But no, it's just we do a really poor job of managing our fisheries, and usually with really strict regulations with, you know, bad data behind them. So it didn't surprise me. I also, you know, the more coming from overseas also doesn't surprise me, just because I know a lot of our neighbors on the other side of the Pacific Ocean are not very strict on their regulations at all, and that's been a problem in the past. So it doesn't come as a surprise. It's sad. It's just sad to see any business struggling, but especially one like fishermen. I mean, they are just such a cool, tight-knit community, and I still have some friends in the commercial fishing industry and just such good people. And, you know, like she had talked about, just being able to leave the keys in the truck, and that's the thing. There's still guys that I can call, and they'll come over and help me if I need something, and just good people. So sad to hear it.
1: No question about it. And then we had Elaine Collodi on talking about the election. Now, Steve Hilton is they're going to have a big party on July 20th, on Monday, if you want to be involved. It's in Fresno, Club One Casino. I can get you all the information. You know, just email the Ag Meter, Nick at agnetmedia.com. We don't know what's going to happen. When we talk to Elaine Collodi, I'm like a little depressed, because will that Democratic machine just push Becerra over on the winning finish line? Because I think what she said for those 4 minutes about how I think Steve Hilton has to reach the middle Democrats to get him over, I think that's brilliant, because that is so true.
0: Yeah, I think that's going to be the trick, is that he needs to talk to the Democrats in the middle, talk to the Democrats right now. That, I mean, there's a lot of Democrats that are upset about how much ground they're losing to socialists right now, and Democratic socialists that are getting elected by this younger generation. And you have these older, you know, old school Democrats that are like, wait a minute, this is not what our party stood for. This is not what we want. Well, they're realizing that they're getting pushed out now by this younger generation of voters. So I think if Steve Hilton can reach across the aisle and talk to some of those old school Democrats, you know, the kind of people that voted for Clinton, I think that he could have a much better shot, and maybe they'll realize, you know, hey, a lot of times in elections, you feel like you're picking the lesser of two evils. And maybe that's where he needs to talk with them and convince them that he's the lesser of two evils.
1: Well, here's the two things you're going to look at. So if Steve Hilton does kind of reach over to the Democratic side, the mainstream media is going to say, look it, Steve Hilton is a Democrat this entire time. You can't trust him. Now, if Becerra tries to reach across, and I don't think he'll ever do that, because he's going to stick to his game plan. If it's Trump's fault, we're going to sue Trump administration, and he's going to take that all the way to the end. Or he's going to be very quiet. You won't see him a lot. You won't see him in debates. You won't see him out in public, because whenever he talks, it goes the opposite sideways.
0: Well, and let's not forget, Becerra worked for the Biden administration. And how did that go for America? Do you really want somebody that was employed by the Biden administration running our state?
1: No, you absolutely not. We learned from that. We learned everything. We can't have that. So, again, California needs a change. It's no doubt about it. If you're in the farming and ag industry, I don't need to tell you. You can just drive down the road and see what's going on in the farming. We need someone who's going to support farming and ag 1,000%, because we see what's going on. They're trying to push farming, our food, out of California. We can't have that, Sir Josh. So, yes, we need a change, but it's been a great week. You can get all our great interviews on agnetwest.com. They're all on there, and we're very proud of each and every one. We're going to tell the story in the farming and ag industry.

0: are allowed. That's raising concerns among gun owners around the country about Second Amendment infringements. 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

0: host, Scott Cox.
1: I'll be fine. Morning to you. Happy Monday. If you're having to go to work today, I'm sorry. It's just the way it is. I don't know what the over-under is on my wife being awake when I get home today. When the illegal fireworks are going off, and that's basically all the time, I am a creature of habit. I am an old man set in my ways. I will try to go to bed knowing that this ordinance is going to keep me up all night. My wife, who I suspect might be smarter than I am, she kind of waits till the worst of it is over. She doesn't even try to go to bed. She'll just stay up and read a book or something and write out the whole World War III thing and then go to bed later. And I know there was a mortar last night at 2:30 because it jars you awake and you can't help but look at the phone and it makes you really mad. Anyway, we'll see how that goes. So if you're one of the people that has the day off, good on you. Thanks for hanging out with us. Otherwise, you're probably asleep. Traffic's brought to you by Steve Holloway Painting. Mick Jagger's... This is not Mick Jagger. Don't send Steve an angry text message or anything. I mean, go ahead. I don't care. See if you can make him cry. Mick Jagger is 83 and Keith Richards is 82 years old. If you would have tapped the two of them on the shoulder back in the late 60s and said, you know, you guys are still going to be doing this well into your 80s, they would have, first of all, nobody would have believed they'd still be alive. But look at them go. And they're talking about doing another tour now. Okay, you know what? Get after it. We got a collision with no injuries at I-5 at 46. We spake of that one earlier. That's it. That's everything that's going on. Let's everybody be careful. Be nice to one another. We're kind of in that bubble. Everything that happened over the weekend, like statistics wise, like how many houses and outbuildings and fields burnt, and how many people got injured, and how many citations and all that stuff. What little bit of information we do get access to will come out later in the week, and it's sort of always exciting. But today we have the hot list, which is way better. I'm a huge fan of the hot list, man, because I don't understand America's priorities. Or anybody in the world's priorities, and it's probably just because I'm too old to really understand it. I was reading an article yesterday, and it's about all of the congressional interns. Now, I don't know if you guys know how congressional interns. It's generally really, they're really shiny, attractive children of very wealthy Caucasian donors. That's how that goes, because they don't really need to have a job, these kids, to earn any money. But they're going to get big jobs at like law firms and lobbying places, and they'll probably get a job in their mommy or daddy or grandpa's business anyway later. So this is something that they like to have on their resume. And so they take those jobs, and I get it. And they're all attractive because rich people tend to be because hot women gravitate toward rich men. And so if you repeat that over generations, eventually you can literally breed the ugly out of your whole family tree with the magic of hot women who want a rich husband, and it works, and it's well at any rate. And so all these interns all have blonde hair and blue eyes, and they're all young girls, and they're all really attractive, and they're all, and so apparently the gist of this article was they're all really popular on Instagram or on TikTok. And so what they do is they also, well, like any other rich, hot girls, is they spend a lot of money on clothing. And so apparently there's like millions of people who want to watch congressional interns' outfits for the day. And they change several times a day so they can make more

0: internet videos about what they're wearing. And I just thought, well, no wonder America's so stupid. We care about crap like this. It's a big problem. Well, this is what it is. And so the hot list gives me a little bit of a look into what every... These are the, essentially, 12 most talked about things in the country today. And a guy has an algorithm that compiles it, and it's utterly fascinating. And there's always a lot of blind spots and stuff I don't know, so I feel like I think we all know number one's going to be. Steven, what's number one thing going to be on the hot list today?
1: Fireworks.
0: No, idiot.
1: What, idiot?
0: What's way more important than our country's birthday? Taylor Soccer? Swift and Travis Kelce got married.
1: I forgot about
0: you
1: that.
0: You feel dumb now, don't you?
1: Not really.
0: Admit it.
1: Say Adam Sandler was the official.
0: I would like to have Adam Sandler to do that.
1: Would you, though?
0: I think so. Yeah, but it would have to be in character. I want Happy Gilmore to marry us.
1: Wasn't Kelce in the new Happy Gilmore?
0: He sure was.
1: Okay. That makes sense.
0: I wanted to like that movie so badly, and it sucks so much that you just can't. It doesn't have any of the magic of the first one. It's sometimes, like, sometimes you just can't make a sequel. Looking at you, Blues Brothers. Looking at you, Caddyshack. Sometimes you just make something perfect and you got to leave it alone and jog on, and they didn't. It's fine. So they're in the Madison Square. And by the way, hold on. Before you ask yourself, how can you have Adam Sandler do your marriage ceremony? There's a couple of things you need to be aware of, because as an ordained minister, and I am, I've done a couple of weddings myself. And we'll continue to do that as long as you have an open bar. At any rate, here's the thing people don't understand. Before you get married, you go in and you get your marriage license. It's a document. It's an extremely legally binding document. And when both parties sign it, and then you turn that in, guess what? You are legally betrothed. That's it. All of the crap that's, maybe you got some religious thing that you do or some other thing that you do, if there's anyone here has a reason, none of that. You're already married legally. It's too late. It's just pageantry after that. Once you sign that document and it's turned in, you're married, pal. Does anyone here have a reason? Let's say somebody does. You have to get an annulment or a divorce now because you're married. So it doesn't matter if Adam Sandler or me or the Pope does your wedding. Stephen, what did they say the theme was? It had like a castle or something in the Madison Square Garden or whatever. And a lot of like rich and famous people went and all that. So people like
1: crowd. 1,000 people, I said.
0: Is it?
1: Yeah, they said there was 1,000 people there.
0: That's not, but...
1: Which was very low, was what expected when you rent out the Madison Square Garden.
0: Yeah, but
1: 50,000 people.
0: Can you take the seats out, though, or is it just like the state? I don't know, honey. It's fun. Look,
1: a lot of these newer ones fold out and roll in and roll out.
0: Okay. It's, you know what? Good for them. I just don't... I wish I don't know.
1: Tell me more. What was it about? What was the theme?
0: And by the way, I don't know if you knew this or not. The two of them sat down the day before their wedding and gave away $62 million.
1: Yeah, they also gave away some raffle during the wedding where people won prizes.
0: No kidding.
1: Yes.
0: But seriously, they got a list of, they sat down and they both wrote down their 10 favorite charities. And they took, now I think they've been 26. They took millions and millions of dollars and donated them to a bunch of charities before their wedding. I don't care.
1: I know Dolly Parton. I saw a video from Dolly Parton telling thank you.
0: Oh, she didn't get to go?
1: No, she got a big donation.
0: For her reading deal. Yeah, good for her. It's, you know what? They're just like any other two. I'm sure they're lovely people. I just don't care. I don't want to sound like a bad person. I hope they stay married forever. I hope they're super happy. But I don't care when anybody gets married, let alone them. So, I'm not as really a fan of her music, and I'm not a fan of his football. So we'll see. And by the way, Steven, is this going to come into play if the Chiefs suck this year?
1: Probably.
0: Well, how about this? What if Travis Kelce sucks this year? Because he's at the age when you really start to fall off. Are people going to blame the fact that he's married now?
1: Yeah, probably.
0: Good.
1: He sucked last year.
0: Yeah. Yep, they have tons and tons of money. If you want to blow it on a wedding, it's not. Did you take any of mine? No, it's have fun.
1: I know one of the Chiefs linemen's

0: sister or some crap caught the bouquet.
1: Chiefs lineman's sister?
0: Yeah, I guess that was his date.
1: No. I understand that, but if you're an offensive lineman and you got a plus one, you took your sister?
0: Yeah.
1: He didn't have a wife? It's, you know what? They're Missouri. It could have been both. You don't know. It's the Midwest. Congrats to the happy couple. Have a nice time. The FIFA World Cup. And I think I've already... Everything that I know or care. It's hard because I don't care, and I tried.
0: Is this going to be the whole hot list?
2: I just don't care.
0: Is this going to be the
1: whole
0: thing?
1: Do you care about soccer?
0: I don't. But a lot of people do.
1: Good on them. And, right? By the way,
2: good on them.
1: I'm going to come in there.
0: Is this going to be every story you...
1: No.
2: I just don't care.
0: Is this Earl Pitts now?
1: No, there's some stuff in there that I care about. Yeah, there's some stuff in there I care about later. I'm going to come in there and hit you right in the plate with a ball peen hammer. That's what I'm going to do.
0: You're going to miss.
1: I love the idea of all of these fans from all over the world coming here. It's welcome to all of you. Everybody seems to be having a good time. And I dig that. It's like having company over. And it's really cool. And there are people from all over the world. And I love their excitement and their passion for this. And I've tried, I really have. I've turned it on my own television and sat and watched it and tried to catch FIFA fever. And it just, nothing. But there's also, I guarantee you, I tried to watch football with my niece's fiance years and years and years ago, American football. And this, and I'm trying to explain it to him. Like, okay, here's what's going on. And he's trying to be a nice guy. You know, when you're trying to marry into the family, you suck up or what. He's trying. But I could tell he wasn't into it. And that's okay. We don't all have to dig the same stuff.
0: I told our friend Debbie over the weekend, she was texting me about soccer. I said, I don't care. I love you, but I just don't care. And she said, don't be one of those people.
1: Here's my deal. Debbie is my pickleball partner.
0: Oh, God.
1: Even though I will never play pickleball. But I have a partner because, no, you're trying to build bridges with people.
0: Oh, yeah.
1: You know what I mean? And I'm like, you know what?
0: Tell her you don't like soccer. I bet you she drops you.
1: We'll be partners. No, we'll be partners forever. It's just that I'm never going to do it because it's stupid. And she knows that. I had a 717 at the Steven? And you don't follow him any more than I do. England beat Mexico. By the way, Mexico was known throughout the tournament for... their homophobic chant, which I don't understand. Look, I used to work with a lot of people like Mexican guys, still do, and their job was to teach me just enough Spanish to get the crap kicked out of me if I said that stuff out loud, and I didn't know this. And thanks, Roy and Leo Valdez. They worked very hard at this. So puta was the chant, which means pimp. Since when is calling pimp? Pimp seems like a pretty cool nickname. At any rate, it also turns out it's another slur for another thing that they would yell at, like goalies or whatever the deal is. And I've been to enough hockey games. What do goalies care what you chant at them? I don't think so. It's dumb. It's just dumb. Well, they're out now, and they were beaten by England. Who doesn't have any chance that I don't understand because we speak the same language roughly. We'll be right back. It's the First Look program. 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

Sturgill Simpson, who put out like a press release today, said, I'm coming out with a record on Friday, and I'm not going to tell you what's on it or what it's about or anything. And I would pre-order it. I would sight unseen. Because everything he does is just magically cool. Let's see what's going on in the world of traffic. It's brought to you by the fine people. Pentec One Day Garage Floors. Give them a ring. 325-8520. It's probably a good time of year to do it, too, because imagine it'll cure quicker with it, the oppressive heat that we've got rolling up on us. Oh, yeah. I wouldn't expect to hear from Glenn to the Good today. I'm guessing today is... Elaine is on auto ghost today. Let's see here. We got traffic hazard westbound 58 at Tower Line Road. We already... Okay, hold on. Let's see what that one is. There's a large amount of rope between number one and number two lane. Well, of course there is. So that means somebody tied their stuff down, but they didn't know how to tie it properly. And the ropes got loose and came loose. You need to learn how to tie a trucker's hitch. It's not as hard as you think. I spent much of my childhood with my dad showing my brother and I how to tie a trucker's hitch. And it's... never could really get the handle on it. That's why they make those ratcheting tie-downs that you could buy at Home Depot for cheap, or Harbor Freight, or wherever it's, stuff is sold. But on the other hand, if you need a lot of rope, you know, swing by, pick yourself up some rope. Okay, let's see here. Let's see what we got so far. Taylor and Travis. The FIFA World Cup. God, I bet the rest of the world is so pissed about them changing their mind.

0: About the when the president of the host country gets involved in overturning calls. And by the way, I've watched the video. I don't, but I wouldn't have known what the foul was anyway. I'm like Steven watching the Dolphins play. Steven, have the Dolphins ever committed a foul, as far as you know?
1: Not recently.
0: Not in like years, right?
1: A couple of years, yeah.
0: Okay. So is that.
1: Besides re-signing Tua, that was probably the worst one.
0: I've watched my team, somebody on their defense, like, tackle a guy before the ball was even thrown, and that's not a foul, because that's how you watch sports. It's just a thing. But I imagine they take this crap seriously, and there's probably going to be some complaining. So what? The July 4th holiday, apparently that happened over the weekend. My neighborhood was not a place you wanted to live, man. It's just the way it is. And last night wasn't as bad, but it was still really bad. And I'm just holding out hope that these idiots run out of fireworks. But do you just go back to your guy? Is it like drugs or anything else where you just have a guy where you go buy your illegal fireworks? And how have they not run out of money? They just shoot this stuff off 12 hours a day and night every day. And they've been doing it for 2 months. That's fine. They must be cheaper than I thought. Brutal heat wave. Yeah, this is... I don't know if you guys understand the concept of heat domes, because people have gotten so simplistic, and which is a kind way of saying dumb. People will say, for instance, if it's not hot in your neighborhood, then climate change isn't real, because that's how far people can see. But if you take the mean or average temperature from every place in the world and you aggregate that information and you compare it to any other time, that's how you know that the planet is getting warmer. And these heat domes have not dropped on us. They're gonna. But 19 people died in the state of New Jersey over the weekend from heat. In the state of New Jersey, that's not a third world country. That's America in 2026. In the Eastern Seaboard, it's bad, and it's caused for some weird weather and whatnot, but we've dodged it, but we're getting ready to not dodge it anymore. So I'm sorry if that's you. And my dad did not like air conditioning. He said it made him sick. He was a crazy person. He was a swamp cooler enthusiast, my dad. So his whole life was spent just sweaty. A lot of elderly people don't have the money to pay for electricity or whatever. You know, people on fixed incomes, and electricity's getting more expensive all the time because of this crooked deal we have between hedge funds and utility companies. So it's, again, if you know any elderly people or whatnot and you're worried about them in the heat because it's getting ready to hit us pretty hard, look in on people, man. So let them come over to your house and watch Murder, She Wrote or whatever old people do. Pickleball, old people stuff, you know. Play cards. Old people like to play cards. Let's see. Steven, why is Stevie Nicks in the hot list?
1: I don't know. Tell me more.
0: I don't know. Now she's not. I mean, she's okay, right? Hold on. I hate to, because I, what it's, look, there's, she's at an age where it, when it's, she's 78 years old, Stevie Nicks. It's time to start worrying about her. Let's see here. She performed at Stevie Nicks and Taylor's and Kelsey. Oh, all of this other stuff is going to be Kelsey Swift related. That's what that's going to be. And by the way, Paul McCartney did "I Want to Hold Your Hand," and he said he hates that song and he never sings it live, but he did it for Taylor Swift. They know how to put on a show. The Taylor Swift and the Travis Kelce, and I say good for them. And good for Stevie Nicks. Adam Sandler, same. Come officiate our wedding. Okay. It's hard to say no. Wimbledon. Here's the thing about Wimbledon. I was just telling a friend of mine this. Right now is the most interesting time for Wimbledon, and I'll tell you why. Because when it starts off, grass courts, they perfectly manicure those courts out there to a height of about 3/8 of an inch. And they're plush, and they're perfect, and then they start to get wear patterns in them. And you'll see that if you tune in. And then, well, like, it goes from nice plush carpet to I-5 during the next few days. And no, it makes why you have to be able to serve and volley, or you'll just lose because a lot of bad.

0: More on that after the break. We'll be right back. It's the First Look program. 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
1: News, I'm Bob Agnew in Washington. President Trump has threatened Iran after the funeral of the Supreme Leader Ayatollah Ali Khamenei saw open calls for his assassination. And the comments by President Trump made on Truth Social likely will again turn up the tensions in the Middle East. Both the U.S. and Iran have been exchanging fire this week after Iran began firing on more ships in the Strait of Hormuz. Gun owners closely watching a law in Colorado. It requires permits, training courses, fees, and government approval before certain firearms can be bought. That's raising concerns about Second Amendment rights around the country. Actor Anthony Hopkins has a new occupation, composer. The 88-year-old star of movies like Shadowlands, where he portrayed C.S. Lewis, is releasing an album of orchestral music he's written over the past six decades. In a statement, he says he's been composing music all of his life. This is SRN News.
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number one, this is not a very good song. Thing number two, I had a conversation on Friday with a Beatles fan friend of mine. The Beatles had a lot of terrible songs. They had some genius-grade, perfect rock and roll songs. But if you buy enough Beatles records, you know there's some filler in there. They're not all winners. It's as simple as that. And if you have...

0: haven't seen this film yet, if you haven't seen Walk Hard, the Legend of Dewey Cox, starring John C. Reilly, he had a version of this called Let's Hold Hands. And Stephen, have you seen the film? Have you seen Walk Hard?
1: Of course.
0: In the 50s, when he sings this, he doesn't get through the first verse, and all the women, the girls, are tearing their clothes off. And that was a Beatles joke. By the way, it's also the only movie that has Jack White and Jack Black. That's pretty good. Anyway, congrats to everybody involved. Let's see what's going on in the world of traffics here. It's brought to you, of course, by King Door Company, your company with the pride of a lion. Fair enough. There is nothing. Everything is off the docket since 12:22 a.m., and that's awesome. Let's try to keep it that way. Now, it makes it kind of boring for us because we don't have... And by the way, Steven's one of the oldest, the only people I know who's been around here long enough. Remember when we had a newsroom and a news department and a news director and reporters and all that?
1: News reporters?
0: Okay, were you here during the John Zimney era?
1: No.
0: Okay, you just barely missed that. He left right about the time that you started.
1: I came in to replace the young lady that was your producer in the very beginning.
0: DJ Mandizel? Mandy.
1: Yeah.
0: Yeah, she was awesome.
1: She was horrible.
0: She's chirpy. She was really nice.
1: She's a real nice girl.
0: Anyway, okay, we had a news director at the time, and he had, at any rate, they said, hey, we need to talk to you, and I'm like, okay, whatever. And they said we didn't have any traffic, like for a whole day, and this is the middle of summer, is a really slow traffic day. And so the guy that used to be our news director was talking to our, when we also had a program director, and he said, if there's no traffic, make it up. And I thought, wait a second, are you serious right now? You want me to fabricate from thin air traffic things that are going on just to make it sound interesting? I'm not gonna do that. Ever. And then later, because I remember this very, very well, a woman and a young woman in town was killed, had lost her life. And they didn't have any reporters around. They wanted me to go knock on the door of her parents and see if they wanted to talk about their dead daughter the morning after it happened. And I said, absolutely, I will not do that. You want me to go badger a citizen after their daughter was killed? No, fire me, I'm out. They didn't. But I didn't do that either. It was just, traffic is, that's it. That's the end of it. Okay. Taylor and Travis, still married, by the way. Would you be that surprised if they got a divorce like after a year or whatever the deal? I don't know. I wish them all the luck in the world. But, and by the way, I say that at every wedding. Every wedding I've ever been to. How long do you give it? 2-3 years? Because that's average. FIFA. July 4th. Steven, who does England play next now that they beat Mexico? I'm kidding. Brutal heat wave, it is that. Stevie Nicks, 78 years old, and sang at Taylor Swift's wedding. Which, that way, at least we know there was somebody there that can sing. Adam Sandler, the star of Mr. Deeds. And Happy Gilmore. And I guess he used to be on Saturday Night Live. He probably did some other stuff. He did that Zoltan movie where he was a hairdresser as well. By the way,
1: Zohan.
0: Whatever. Yeah, Zohan. That was kind of an underrated movie. It's kind of dumb, but if that's an Adam Sandler movie, it's going to be dumb. And then he got that deal with Netflix, and he made some awful, awful movies. I mean,
1: I did like
0: terrible.
1: The one where he dealt with the jewelry. That was not bad.
0: Yeah, but you know what the problem with that one was? Is it wasn't necessarily a comedy.
1: One he did with Seth Rogen was horrible.
0: Yeah, he's made some real bad movies. But we really need him, otherwise Rob Schneider could never get jobs.
1: Or David Spade.
0: Yeah, exactly. Spade would be okay. Wimbledon, I mentioned this. And by the way, here's what happened over the weekend. And I'm not saying I called this or anything, but if you go back, I said all of this earlier. That Aryna Sabalenka is the best female tennis player

currently playing the tennis. And the problem is, we don't have, like, assassins anymore. Like Steffi Graf was an assassin. Monica Seles was an assassin. Where they, on a given day, were going to beat you. Yeah, Chris Evert, Martina probably fell into this category at one point. And I didn't say this was going to happen, but I said it could happen, and it's all happening in exactly that way. She got beat in straight sets. She did on Saturday. Now, she did lose to, Naomi Osaka, who's an excellent player and all that. But here's the thing. And I called this a couple of months ago. Aryna Sabalenka now... you get to a point where if you're going to stay at the very top in your sport, you have to work harder than everybody else at your sport. It's as simple as that. And the older you get, to maintain your dominance takes even more work and even more focus. I have often wondered this about people like, let's say, a Novak Djokovic, who's still in the tournament, by the way. How in the world do you win that many tournaments and still put in the work it takes to do that? Bjorn Borg won Wimbledon 5 times, won the French Open 6 times. After you've won it 4 times, what gets you out of bed in the morning and gets you to work so hard to do it again? You have to really keep your eye on the ball in terms of everything you need to do to compete at that level. And so what I started noticing with Sabalenka, she wears a lot of very expensive jewelry, which is fine. Except for that one, she wears a leather bracelet that they said cost something like $75,000 just for an ugly leather bracelet. How does it, whatever. And so a big part which she plays is her outfits, obviously, and her jewelry. It's become a big thing. Like, she wears big, gaudy jewelry while she plays tennis, which is fine. Rafael Nadal won all those French Opens while wearing a $375,000 Richard Mille watch. It's rich people crap. I don't understand it, but it's a thing. But it, at least in the ladies' game, it just seems like when you get to a certain number of TikTok followers, and you get to a certain number of Instagram followers, once you start posting like bikini photos on your social media and all of that, at some point, it almost becomes a self-fulfilling prophecy. How much are you focused on tennis right now? And how much of it is all the movie star crap that goes with it? Because you take your eye off the ball. And it's happened to every girl that comes it's just in tennis at any rate. You make a big push and your ranking goes way up and so does your social media following. And then all of a sudden, I don't know, there's just something about the bright lights, big city part of all this that seems to have gotten to Sabalenka. And because you're so rich and you're so famous, why are you... there was one of the... Alexander Zverev, who's... he's still in the tournament there at Wimbledon. And he won his first Grand Slam. He won the French Open not that long ago. I have a friend of mine who is a car broker who gets specialized cars for specialized people all over the globe. He's crazy good at it. And he got a call from Zverev's manager. And he wanted, and this is true, there's a limited edition Ferrari. What would it be now? It used to be the 458. This is a few years ago. And he wanted them to match. He wanted one for the West Coast and one for the East Coast, but he wanted the same exact car, which I get it. But, and he had one in Europe too, and they were all white, which is a hate crime anyway. Who the hell drives a white Ferrari? And I just thought, when you're ordering Ferraris 3 at a time, how do you get somebody to work that hard? If you're the coach, I think this too with college football especially. When the players all have NIL deals and they're all multimillionaires, how do you get them to practice really hard and push to the next level when they're that rich and that famous? And I think women tennis players have the worst of it. I don't know. And maybe that's the general public's fault for over-sexualizing them and all the stuff that we do. So at any rate, good luck to us. She's out. But Naomi Osaka marches on. Summer vacations. That's it. I still don't know where we're going. I have no idea where I'm going on vacation. None. We keep having the arguments. I've gotten some pretty good invites to some pretty good places. Do we go someplace we've already been that we know is... Steven, if you're going to go on vacation...

0: Would you go to a place, because it's very valuable, your vacation time. Do you go someplace you've been before that you really liked, or do you go someplace new?
1: I try to do something new.
0: Yeah, but have you ever done that and it sucks and you're like, oh man, we should have gone to the place that we know is awesome?
1: Like, we usually go to Morro Bay.
0: Yeah.
1: This last time we went to Long Beach, had a blast.
0: Long Beach is great.
1: They had a Toys R Us.
0: They got the Toys R Us. Yeah. And it's, and they got a big ass airplane made of spruce. They
1: big
0: got a boat.
1: Movie theater.
0: They got a big ass boat there.
1: Yeah, it's beautiful.
0: We could go anywhere in the world and we just can't seem to make up our mind. I wanted to
1: go see Brett.
0: Got to do that anyway, though. See, I want to do that as part of it. I want to fly to Portland and then rent a car and drive up to Washington and to Canada. And then I want to hang a right. If you've never been to British Columbia, it is a beautiful place populated by beautiful, friendly people. And that's kind of nice.
1: Well, maybe you can help me because we're trying to work out our vacation and we're at a gridlock. Do we go to Portland? Do we go to Seattle? Or do we go to Denver? I've never been to any three.
0: Okay, I'm going to say this right now. There's no partition between Portland and Seattle. It's a 40-minute drive. It's right. It's the same.
1: Both?
0: Yeah. You could literally go, hey, let's run up to Seattle and go do it. But I will say this. Don't go to the Space Needle. It's the most overrated restaurant since they invented Cracker Barrel. Denver. I like Denver a lot, too. Denver is, if you're a, put it this way, if you're a sports fan, Denver might have the, I'm not saying their teams are the best, but their fans are. They're very knowledgeable, and they know what they're doing. The only problem with Denver is everybody's very healthy, and they run and ride bikes everywhere. It's kind of weird. Figured out, I don't know, but I would like to go up. I want to go to Calgary, Alberta, go up to Banff National Park. I want to see Lake Louise with my own two eyes. And now, because everybody says it's the best, except I've had some people say, well, you know, during that time of the year, it's got tourists from literally all over planet Earth, which, by the way, I do like to be around people different than I am. I don't want to be around exactly the same. It's why I don't like going to the Central Coast. It's just the same rednecks as here. I want to be around different people. I want a different experience. I don't know. See, and at the end of the day, I'll put all this study into it, and then we'll just end up going wherever my wife wants to go anyway, because that's what we've always done so far, and that's what works. And, but, Stephen, have you been to Portland yet? Spent any time there?
1: I have not.
0: It's a great place. It people will say they think it's like ruled by Antifa or whatever the deal is. And two blocks of it is, but the rest of the city is absolutely lovely. It's a great place. And like I said, it's you could just run up to Seattle for lunch or dinner and go to Lumen Field and go to the shop there because they have Seahawks hats that you can't get anywhere else. And I know you're going to want that. It's 7:47 in the morning on the First Look program. We're going to take a break. We'll come back. We'll knock out the rest of this hot list. I have a feeling everything on this hot list has something to do with Taylor and Travis's wedding. I just do. Because Dave Chappelle, was Beyonce at the wedding? Beyonce's on the hot list. What did she do? I'll Google it during the break. We'll be right back. It's First Look program, News Talk 96.1, AM 1230. 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
3: 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Are you kidding me? 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

0: 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That's pretty cool. Traffic goes a little something like this. It's brought to you by the good folks at King Door Company. They really are your company with the pride of a lion. They're just good at their jobs. It's as simple as that. Nothing to report, which I think is ideal. That means nobody's crashed into anybody else. And if you're in the car auto bitty body business, I apologize. Rough day for you guys. Don't worry. People will crash tomorrow when they get back to work. So, plus, I don't think a lot of people have slept in the last 2 to 3 days. And it's just, please stop with the fire. It's enough. The 4th of July was Saturday. Yesterday was the 5th of July. It's fine. There you go. All right, let's finish up the hot list for the day. Taylor and Travis, and I think everything on this hot list has something to do with that wedding. FIFA World Cup that continues to go on. I don't know who's still in it. I'm sorry. I just mostly don't care. The July 4th holiday, that was a good time. Brutal heat wave, yeah, that's a thing. Stevie Nicks, that has something to do with the Taylor Swift wedding. Adam Sandler, that has something to do with the Taylor Swift wedding. And by the way, I really liked Happy Gilmore. I really did. They shouldn't have made another one. Lightning doesn't strike twice. It just sometimes a thing is really, really good, and you just have to yay and leave it alone. You can't recreate that. There's no Big Trouble in Little China 2. No, you make something perfect and you jog on. Wimbledon, that's going on this morning. We'll see how that goes. Summer vacations. Oh, man. I'm going to have to go home and have that discussion again. Here's the problem. Steven, are you a driver or a flyer? How far away are you going to go before you'll just get on an airplane?
1: Louisiana.
0: That's about right. Middle of the country-ish. I'll drive a day. I'll put a day in driving each direction. But if you have a week's vacation, let's say we want to drive up to Portland. That's a day. Seattle, that's a day. That's about 16, 18 hours or whatever the deal is. So, yeah, you have a day up there and a day back, and then you have

0: decompression day after because you kind of wigged out from driving that far. So you've burned half your vacation in travel time. It's a 3-hour flight. You get on an airplane from Bakersfield, you go land at South San Francisco Airport, and whoosh, that whole thing, 3 hours. You don't even have to eat in between. I can leave right now and be in Portland for lunch. But I know right where I go, too. That is the weird pizza capital of the universe.
1: Weird pizza.
0: Yeah. They take their pizza very, very seriously, and as a result of that, they don't have a lot of guardrails with their food. They'll make pizza. They'll put weird crap on a pizza up there. It's very experimental. It's fine. And then you get up to Seattle, and the food gets a lot more boring real quick, too, which is probably for the best. And then you get up to Vancouver. You get up to British Columbia. And it's just, there are so many great restaurants and places to eat up there. It's awesome. At any rate, so there's that. We'll figure it out by and by. Next year, we're going to Belgium. We're going to go to the spa, to the Grand Prix. It was too late to go this year after I had the idea. Wimbledon still going on summer vacations. Madison Square Garden, that's where they had that big-ass wedding. But you know what? They paid for it. Again, this is why I can't knock these people. They didn't ask for any tax breaks or any. They did it. They invited a bunch of very fancy, rich, and famous people, and they spent a ton of money, and they had themselves a party to end all parties. What's wrong with that? I don't have to pay for any of it. Dave Chappelle. I don't know why Dave Chappelle is in the. I'm a big fan of Dave Chappelle's. But I don't know why he's in the news. Hopefully he's okay. And by the way, the number one interesting Dave Chappelle thing is that he still lives in Ohio, somewhere just outside of Cleveland, Ohio.
1: Why is he in the news?
0: Hold on. Dave Chappelle, American comedian and actor. Let's see. Dave Chappelle to CNN during July celebration. I see why Trump gets mad at y'all. That's it. Yeah, Dave Chappelle says he sees why Trump gets mad at CNN.
1: So he's doing the political side.
0: But that's what... Okay, here's the thing, though. Not everything is... And that's where I give a lot of credit to Dave Chappelle. He might come out and he's talking about a thing, and it might seem at first like he... maybe you don't agree with him. And that used to be okay. It's not anymore. Everybody's got to agree with everybody about everything, or you hate him now. But at least you can count on Dave Chappelle to really think things through.
1: Like you said in this last stand-up that he has on Netflix, people are getting mad at him because he did a bunch of stand-up shows out in Saudi Arabia.
0: Yeah.
1: And he said, you know why? Because they paid me really well.
0: Yeah, they paid me a lot of money, yeah. If you just stick with Dave Chappelle long enough, you'll find out that he's got usually making a pretty good good point. And people used to be able to say stuff like that without it being news. That got him on the hot list just saying that. Man, this country's is a mess. And I don't know why Beyonce is on the list either. Hold on. I got to look this one up. Beyonce. Beyonce released a song on the 4th of July.
1: Oh.
0: Okay. Isn't that literally her job? Right. If your job is releasing songs, what do you mean it's a surprise release? Are you supposed to have a press release saying a new song coming out on whatever date now?
1: Did you see the couple that went up the Empire State Building?
0: Yeah. I'm sure it got arrested? A lot of clicks or whatever is. I wish they would have fallen to their death, but it's fine. Now, everything now with weddings, when you get married now, do you realize you have to... And by the way, you don't have to do any of this. All of this is stupid. It used to be you find some gal that you fancy and you say, hey, would you like to get married? And she says, yep. And then you just go do that. But now there's all these dumb things. Do you have to have a picture now of the proposal?
2: So dumb.
0: Yeah, it really, really is. And you have to, every bit of it along the way has to be documented for public consumption. And so what's happening is people get more and more shallow in the horrible, shallow things that you have to do. You wonder why the divorce rate is so high. Nobody's getting married for it's just shallow, pretentious Instagram people. It's gross. It is what it is. At any rate, good luck to the happy couple with the Taylor and the Travis. I really thought Beyonce was at the wedding. She wasn't. We're going to go take a break. I didn't even get an invitation. That's

0: about yourself, if you feel different, you drive different. So if you're high, just don't drive. 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
2: 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Excuse me, but that's unconstitutional. Go away. You know, swat them like a fly.
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4: Well, hello there. It's been a while. Wait a minute. Sounds like the beginning of a song. Hello. It's been a while. We are back. Welcome to Garden America, one and all. Those on BizTalk Radio, thank you for tuning in. I hope you enjoyed the replays, the best of. We are back in the saddle, back at the iHeart Studios here in San Diego, California. Brian Main, of course. Yours truly, John Bagnasco, Tiger Palafox. We can't wait to catch up. A lot going on this morning. We've got a guest from across the pond, which will be calling us in a little while. And an old favorite's back. Somebody you've been clamoring. The cards, the letters, the emails. Ladies and gentlemen, Tiger, get ready for the switch. I present John Bagnasco.
5: Oh, that's a good introduction. And here I thought you forgot all about me.
4: No. I tell you, that was a pretty lonely chair while you were gone. We'd glanced several times during the show. And it was sad. He wanted to get a cut out of you. Big cut out.
6: I was going to get one. Plush dolls, John.
4: Well, that would have worked, too.
7: He's a man Welcome
4: of few,
7: back, John.
4: He's a man of few words.
7: Welcome back. He's still trying to find his son.
4: Oh, that's right.
5: Well, yeah, all of a sudden we started the show, and I realized, hey, I don't have a sup. I don't know what's going on.
4: And the reason, so that we can monitor questions, comments on the phones.
6: Monitor himself. He wants to make sure he's looking pretty.
4: That's true, too. Well, he spends an hour in the green room. Exactly. Goodness gracious, I get here at the crack of dawn. He's already here.
7: He's already there.
5: Here I am. Wow. Yeah,
7: you look sharp,
4: look at
7: bright.
4: You.
5: Yeah. And I got my brawny shirt on.
4: That's true.
6: Brawny man.
4: Or maybe a little Paul Bunyan. It works.
6: A little Paul Bunyan. I like brawny.
4: Yeah, brawny's better.
5: You're well, I had a lot out. Going on. I was at the...
4: weddings going on.
5: The Pacific auction had been moved from February to March. So
6: how'd that go?
5: I missed that. Went really well.
6: Yeah.
5: Long.
4: Yeah, see, we've tried to cut our auctions over the years a little bit, too.
5: Yeah.
4: Of course, John says that, don't worry, this. Instead of like 30 roses this year, there's going to be a 21.
6: Yeah, he's at 29.
4: But no, it can drag, can it?
5: Yeah, it can. But anyway, and then my son got married the next week, and Tiger officiated at the wedding, and I have to tell all our listeners, Tiger did an awesome job. If you want to get married or remarried... Just give Tiger a call.
7: Oh, yeah.
4: Now, what do you think about that he put you on the spot?
5: You know, I asked Tiger, you know, have you done this before?
7: Yeah.
5: He said, yeah, about 10 times.
7: Yeah.
5: And I said, did they all turn out good? He goes, about 80%.
7: Yeah. I've got an 8 out of 10.
5: So record. I'm thinking, if you're in baseball, 80%, you're a superstar.
7: I'm in the Hall of Fame.
5: Yeah.
7: I'm a Hall in the Fame.
5: Right.
4: Hall in the Fame, too.
5: But weddings, maybe not so much.
4: But as I discussed with Tiger prior to the wedding, it's always good to know the room, know who your audience is going to be, know a little bit about the background so you can relate.
7: Yeah.
4: And I'm sure you've had some 20% of the dogs that you officiated just didn't happen. Tiger was in Toastmasters.
5: Tiger,
4: I found that out at one time.
5: I mentioned that he had a quote from C.S. Lewis, which impressed me. And it was very professional. Professional and heartfelt.
7: It was a good group of people, and that's what makes the big difference on a wedding.
4: I was going to say, the people.
7: You know, the people were fun.
4: Anybody, like, last minute come up and say, hey, can you say this, or here, can you read this?
7: Oh, yeah, definitely.
4: Yeah, exactly.
5: Right. Really?
7: Well, yeah.
4: You would expect that, sure. Yeah.
7: It was good. It was great. But, I mean, it was a good crowd and good friends, good people.
5: Good time was had by all.
7: Yeah, exactly.
4: Now, did you have a joke lined up at all? Did you kind of come with a little, like, little zinger?
7: You know, the entrance itself kind of led to that. There was a lot going on. So I had
5: there
7: to
5: were
7: kind
5: a
7: of
5: lot of bridesmaids and

0: Yeah. So there was a
1: groomsmen.
0: lot going on. So just
1: Yeah.
0: kind of that was
1: Eight and
0: like,
1: eight, right?
0: yeah, a big group of people and a lot of explaining of what's happening and who people are. And so there was,
1: There were a lot of last-minute decisions
0: yeah.
1: too. At the
2: Yeah, like you'd
1: reception,
2: expect. Just go with it.
1: I'm sitting at the table eating, and my daughter-in-law goes, "They just mentioned your name. You've got to go up there and say something." I go, "What?"
0: Yeah, exactly.
1: No one ever told me, so I didn't prepare anything.
2: Yeah, but that's always good. I've been in those situations before.
1: Yeah, it was fine. I mean, it
0: Yeah.
1: worked out okay.
0: John did
2: Now,
0: a
2: just get
0: wonderful
2: up and
0: job in
2: say
0: the
2: something.
0: speech, the
2: Let me get up.
0: father's speech for sure.
1: Usually the best man says something, so I didn't know I was going to have to go up and say something. But the best man was my oldest son, Joe, and I thought he did a good job with.
0: Oh, man.
1: I've downloaded my speech on ChatGPT, and he
0: Exactly.
1: goes, and here it goes. Still
0: Still
1: loading,
0: loading.
1: still loading.
2: Yeah, forget about
0: Was cute
2: that.
0: though because Joe and Jesse being brothers, they and working together and everything for many, many years. I don't know. I mean, maybe I'm calling out Joe here a little bit, but he tends to play a pretty hard guy. You know, like, he's a tough guy.
2: Confident.
0: And
2: Walks into a room, it's all,
0: he broke down during the speech,
2: Yeah, it's good to
0: It
2: see
0: was
2: that.
0: great. It was great to see
1: Yeah.
0: him, that way. It's his brother
1: See
0: getting
1: the
0: married.
1: softer
0: See
1: side.
0: the softer
2: Now,
0: side,
2: as you get
0: exactly.
2: older, you tend to cry easier about things like things. Why did I just cry about that?
0: Like when you get pricked by a rose.
1: You know, I'm surprised I didn't you said that because I was telling somebody the other day that, oh, I think I told you this.
2: Yeah, that might be our guest.
0: Yeah,
1: Oh, well,
2: how
0: exactly.
2: about that? Well, you guys talk amongst yourselves.
0: Yeah.
2: I will answer the phone and try to be
1: Well,
2: quiet.
1: there you
0: Perfect.
1: go.
0: What were you saying now?
1: Well, I was
0: Just the
1: gonna.
0: other day?
1: I had watched a music video and started crying.
0: A music video?
1: Yeah,
0: Which song?
1: it was Johnny Cash.
0: Really?
1: Yeah,
0: Johnny Cash music video. It touched you, huh?
1: and I don't. It was just watching the video, and I don't know. And it's happened a couple times recently. It's just something hits me and
0: Yeah.
1: kind of tear up,
0: Yeah, that's
1: choke.
0: good.
2: Yeah, I tend to tear up over things now more than. I think it's just basically as you get older, you've got more of a history behind you. You understand the world a little better, and I think you become more appreciative. You know,
1: Yeah,
0: Oh,
1: I am
0: appreciative for sure.
2: of a lot of things.
0: Yeah,
1: But you
0: appreciative.
1: still don't cry over spilled milk.
2: Oh, you kidding me?
0: Eggs nowadays though.
2: Cry for the price
0: Eggs.
2: of
1: Oh
2: eggs.
1: yeah.
0: If
1: You drop an egg,
0: that's
1: there's a
0: I
1: buck.
0: cry.
2: Speaking of that, John, you have a lot of eggs.
1: I do, and.
0: What's that? What are you gonna hit him up?
2: No, just a curiosity question. By the way, the eggs that you gave us the last time a few months
1: Are
2: ago,
1: all gone?
0: I
2: they
0: hope
2: were gone. Let me tell you, those were good eggs.
1: Yeah, they were really good.
2: Yeah,
1: I
2: very
1: don't
2: good.
1: think I have extras, but I'll check
2: John's
1: 'cause
2: a good egg, isn't he?
0: we get a. Are your eggs laying right now? Are your chickens laying right now?
2: Your eggs
0: Yes.
2: laying.
0: Okay, because ours were not laying about a month ago. It was very spotty. Kind of thing.
1: I had the same thing.
0: The weather's turned, all of that kind of thing now, and now that's they're rolling.
2: Hey,
1: Well, you know
2: do you
1: what?
2: guys, I'm sorry, John, I was gonna say, we don't have, we got 3 or 4 minutes to the break,
0: Yeah.
2: and he's holding.
1: We should bring him
2: Can I
1: on
2: bring
1: and
2: him on
1: introduce
2: at
1: him.
2: least a
1: Okay.
2: little bit?
0: Yeah.
1: Yeah.
2: And didn't mean to interrupt, but at least get him on,
1: No,
2: and
1: we
2: then,
1: should. Yeah, he's calling
2: okay.
1: all of it's long distance, Brian.
2: Remember those days?
0: Yeah.
2: Okay, let's see if we still remember how to do this here, and, well, Tiger, I'm going to throw it to you right off the bat. David is with us, calling all the way from across the pond in England, Tiger. And of course, if you get the newsletter, a little bit about David's background was in there, and what we're going to be talking about, Tiger. So let's get the show on the road, as they say.
0: Yeah, so joining us this morning is author David Dumini, from England, as Brian had mentioned. He's a fellow at the London Colleges of Horticulture, chartered fellow at the Charter Institute of Horticulture, and fellow at the Warwickshire College of Horticulture. David, good morning. Thank you for joining us.
3: Well, good morning to you. Yes, I'm here in Stratford-upon-Avon, which is Shakespeare's place,
0: Oh,
3: and I'm in
0: really?
3: my garden. So yeah, and it's the afternoon here, but it's been a bright morning.
0: Yeah.
3: What's the weather like with you guys?
0: It's beautiful. What do we got? 70 degrees
2: Like
0: today?
2: 70, 75,
0: 70
2: maybe
0: and
2: low
0: sunny?
2: 70s.
0: Right. Where are you? What are you at right now? Is it warm and sunny?
3: Well, it's the beginning of of spring for us here, of course, and

0: Yeah, we've got all the buds coming open on some of the early cherry trees. Forsythias are in flower, beautiful golden flowers out there. And we're seeing the start of a lot of leaves coming out. So it's a positive and hopeful spring.
1: Yeah. Hey, David, have you ever been to Southern California?
0: Yeah, so the only places that I've been in America, I went to Sacramento, Los Angeles, and San Francisco.
1: So pretty much our weather stays the same 12 months out of the year, maybe 11 months out of the year. We change it up every once in a while.
2: Yeah, just for grins.
1: So I'd love to hear that you have this emerging spring, because it is spring, you know, as you know, for us as well, and not a lot changed in the past couple of months. But so it's fun because you have this whole awakening happening where you're at, and that's always, we always love to hear that from people that live in other areas, East Coast, United States, you know, obviously other parts of the world and stuff like that. Hey, David, we are going to have to take a break in just a minute here, but we wanted to get you on so we didn't have you holding for so long. And we're going to be talking about a book that you wrote, Plants with Superpowers. So when we get back from break, I'll introduce the book. We'll start chatting about, you know, what's in the book and some exciting things that are going on for you. Okay?
2: Okay, sounds good. 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Facebook Live, we're all in for a real treat this morning. Brian Main, John Begnasker, Tiger Palafox, welcome to another episode, another edition of Garden America. 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
8: 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We'll tell you who won Wimbledon. 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Is Mitch McConnell dead or alive? 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And then we'll have, we'll talk jobs with America's Job Center occur. 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
5: All righty, we are back from the break. Thank you to BizTalk Radio, Stephanie, and the crew keeping us on nationally every single weekend. And, of course, here on Facebook Live as we continue, Tiger. 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
6: All right. And on the line with us this morning is David Dumini from the UK, author of the book Plants with Superpowers, just released this month, right, David?
7: That's right. It's just going out. My copies are in the post. I should be getting a few of them on Monday. And it is a book that contains genuine superpowers of plants that we know every day. And these aren't plants that are on the top of a mountain range or the bottom of the sea or in a deep, darkest part of a Borneo jungle. These are 75 plants that you can grow in your own home and garden. And each one of them has a secret, a personality that makes them very special.
6: And like you say, like, these are sometimes plants that you could be walking right by right now that you don't even realize or see in a grocery store and not understand it fully because you just see it every day and you're like, wait a minute. So, I mean, you know, it's so neat to kind of get into the depths of the plant science and understand how they grow, why they grow, what they do. And, you know, your book really breaks it down because sometimes we hear plants, oh, they can grow here. And you're just like, oh, that's great. It grows there. But you don't understand why it can't or what has adapted to it to make it grow there. And so what inspired you to get going on that?
7: Well, I think with my children, connecting and engaging them in horticulture with a passion of growing, cultures up in your own mind. Little things that we did as kids when we were all growing up, whether it's putting a blade of grass in between and squeezing it in between your two thumbs and making it into a trumpet, whether it's little snapdragons you squeeze at the side, whether it's sticky grass you throw, conkers to play, daisy chains, all of those small, you know, exciting things when we were kids, where the world held a lot of new things that we were learning. Now, we keep a lot of those within ourselves. I mean, scent, for instance, does throw us back. So oxygenated hydrocarbons are released when grass is being cut, and we smell cut grass. For many of us, it's the scent of when we were kids or the school playing fields being cut, and it unlocks those memories. And then I thought, wouldn't it be great if we could find more amazing things to entertain us when we're older, like gems and beauty of nature reawoken in our own minds. So I collated this book, and every single chapter, every single plant will have something that amazes you, puts a smile on your face, and reconnects you with nature, especially in a world that's so over-dominated now with technology. We're swiping and scrolling. This book encourages you to look up.
6: And, you know, so did you know some of these superpowers already, or did you kind of, like, just start to do a deep dive in, like, research and find a lot of these out yourself?
7: Yeah, so some of it I knew. Some of it I suspected. We went in, not all of them that came apparent with the as part of the process. But it took me into different areas. It took me areas of neurology, how the brain works. It took me across to how electricity, some plants have the ability to charge your mobile phone. Other plants have the ability that has captivated their own unique nature from millions of years ago that's still present today. I mean, take the Venus flytrap, for instance. We all know the Venus flytrap, Dionaea, Darwin's most favorite plant. You know, it's evolved for 65 million years it's been on the planet, and it has evolved into a super predator, particularly focused.

0: and you think to yourself, it's not its flower, it's a modified leaf is the mouth. The flower is something completely different. I'm looking at one of mine here now. So you've got the sort of hair that looks like teeth, and then you've got an inner plate. When the trap closes, it goes into a digestion. And it, as kids, if you kept poking the finger, it goes into digestion, and it wastes the energy of the trap because there's no meat inside. So how does the plant, I thought, how does the plant work out whether it's a little leaf that's blown into it or whether it's an actual fly? Now, here's the amazing bit. This plant, it is a plant that has the ability to count. And let me just explain what I mean by counting. Because we can all count one, one, one, but you need a memory to go from one to two. The Venus flytrap has a memory and can count up to 30. How amazing is that?
1: So why is that important that it can count?
0: Well, what it's got is a series of sensors inside the leaf, little tiny hairs. So if a leaf blew into it and didn't move much, then it hasn't triggered enough hairs. So what happens is a little fly goes into it, touches a hair, and it releases what's called a calcium clock. The plant has the ability to count using bursts of calcium. So what it does is then if a second sensor is touched,
1: gotcha.
0: within 30 seconds or something like that, it knows something's moving around in it, then it closes. And after a couple more touches, it initiates the squeeze.
1: Gotcha. So it doesn't just close on the first touch, like you would think, like an impulse, like a reaction. This actually has, you know, lack of better terms, like you're saying, like a brain that kind of knows, like, hey, look it, like, you know, I'm gonna wait around until this bug is getting comfortable, so to speak, and then I'm gonna close because otherwise I'm just wasting my energy.
0: Exactly.
1: Neat.
2: Dave, I got a question for you. In your research, did you ever come across a bug or an insect that the Venus flytrap would trap and begin to close and eat that was poisonous to the Venus flytrap?
0: Well, it really depends on what toxins are. I get asked this a lot. The difference between toxicity of plants across different species changes. So, for instance, you might say to yourself, I don't know, the yew tree, the Cactus baccata, the yew tree, the berries of the yew tree, the seed that's right inside, are extremely cardiotoxic. So, if you had about 8 to 10 of those seeds, you're dead. But how come all the birds can eat it? Well, as part of the process of eating it, it's the gel around the outside. It's never long enough in their stomach. There's never sufficient acid there to break down the seed itself, so it just passes through. Yet, as part of the digestion system of a human being, that part of breaking down releases that cardiotoxic, and that's where the heart attack takes place. But I don't know. I think there's something where some beetles or bugs are so hard, it may be difficult. But don't forget, it's got plenty of mouths, and it's adapted in its area, specifically focused towards the soft midges, mites, mosquitoes, and things like that.
1: Yeah, and then there's all the other carnivorous plants out there that do eat all kinds of other things, too, and they've adapted to that, you know, just found, you know, how they can grow in certain areas. I mean, we've talked about the ability for pollination before on the show, where only certain, you know, insects or certain animals sometimes can pollinate a certain flower. So, you know, they've adapted, you know, over the years with all these fun little abilities. Hey, David, we're going to take another break. When we get back from the break, you know, this has 75 plants that you kind of focused on and, you know, lots of fun stories behind each one. But I want to talk a little bit more about, you know, kind of, you know, where this kind of came from. So when we get back from break, we'll continue chatting with David Dumoney from the UK about plants with superpower.
2: 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We are going to take a break. 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
4: 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We have the latest. We'll tell you who won Wimbledon. 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Is Mitch McConnell dead or alive? Who knows? We're going to find, maybe we'll find out today. And then we'll have, we'll talk jobs with America's Job Center occur. 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
13: Welcome back to the Garden America Radio Show with Brian, John, and Tiger. We have returned. Welcome. Thank you so much. Been a couple of weeks since we've been back in studio.

0: John is back with us. Tiger Pala, Fox 9, Brian Main. We continue, and a very, very interesting so far, Tiger, as we continue with David.
1: Yeah, so David Dominy again, plants with superpowers. You know, some of these superpower plants that you're talking about, David, are just from, you know, the tests of time. Like, meaning, you know, they've been around for you know, centuries, and, you know, now we're finding out about this information. And you mentioned, you know, in the book, one of them is the ginkgo tree. And, you know, we know a lot of benefits of a ginkgo tree. You know, there's all the health benefits. You know, the tree is a beautiful tree, and it grows in a wide variety of areas too. You know, but we also found, you know, it's able to, you know, withstand things that we didn't even know just because of certain areas it was in, right?
2: Yeah, well, yes, absolutely right. And first of all, the ginkgo is the last of the ginkgo. So the ginkgos that live today are from a lineage that goes right there back 250 million years ago. They were the prototype of trees. And the ginkgo, the bilobra, is one of the last of the big family of that time. And you can plant them and grow them in your garden. The amazing thing is, you could go to a museum, I think that the oldest one is that there's a fossil of a leaf of the ginkgo that's 175 million years old. You could walk to that museum, look at that leaf fossil, walk back to your own garden, touch living leaf for real. Mm-hmm. That's how amazing that plant is. Now, the plant also has a unique ability to survive a lot of pollution, but probably the biggest surprise was it actually survived an atomic bomb. In 1945 in Hiroshima, when the explosion happened, about 1.6 kilometers away from the epicenter of the explosion, there was a temple which had a group of these ginkgos planted, and with the horrific devastation, it destroyed the temples, irradiated the trees, blasted off the bark, branches, the leaves. Once, the trees started to sprout again, which was seen as a big sign of hope in the area. So I think that's a pretty good superpower for a ginkgo to be able to survive something like that, especially something that's connected so long with this planet.
1: Yeah, I mean, you know, we see that, you know, with other trees, whether it's been a flood or a wildfire that's scorched an area, and, you know, what they can withstand. And then sometimes, you know, come back from. And when you know, we cannot even fathom the idea of being able to be out there during that moment. You know, and you know, with the ginkgo specifically, like you say, it has such a history, you know, beyond what we even know about it. And then, you know, just the other benefits to it. You know, when it comes to, you know, finding these plants that you're talking about, or you're in doing your research, you know, I know that you've done a lot of studying. Are you kind of more focused on, you know, science when it comes to the plants, or how did you kind of come around this? Or are you more of a horticulturist and you just like the beauty of them?
2: Yeah, my education and background, I'm a horticulturist. It's an understanding of the development and growing of plants, but it takes you, this book and the research in this book took me into other areas as well, but a lot of different areas when you think about it. One was history, one was obviously entomology, a taxonomist, there was neurology and the process of electric. Well, just say electric, for instance, a mobile phone with the right adaptation can be charged by a potato. See, the potato is nature's battery. Its superpower is it holds electrochemical energy, obviously stored in acidic starch within the potato itself. And with a, remember, it's a school science project, with a zinc nail and a bit of copper wire, what happens is there's a chemical reaction between the zinc and the copper, which releases electrons, which produces energy. And one, you know, medium-sized potato, something like that, attached to an LED lamp, can make that lamp light up 40 days. So try to explain all of that detail in 300 words within the segment of the book.

0: is hard work. Or if I just take a look at walnut. Okay, look, the walnut looks pretty much like a human brain.
1: Yeah.
0: And it was believed for a while, and that's how I got the thing, it was always believed that the walnut was good for the brain. So part of the research looking at how a walnut particularly engages with the brain, it suddenly takes me into areas that I'm not an expert in, although I have a fairly good understanding now, is that other than the shape and the swirling features of the walnut, it's the linoleic acid and the polyphenols within the walnut itself actively improves memory, cognition, and motor function. But it also contains polyunsaturated fatty acids, which improves brain health, and it's full of other compounds, again, that assist sleep.
1: Yeah.
0: So if you think about it, the way the brain works is improved by the constituents of a walnut. The health of the brain is enhanced by, again, the constituents. And the compounds within it that makes you sleep freshens the mind as well. So walnut superpower is to enhance the brain.
1: Yeah.
2: There was something to the doctrine of signatures.
1: Yeah, yeah. We've talked about the doctrine of signatures, which is where that concept of when a plant looks like a body part, David, it's supposed to kind of somehow help that body part.
2: Or be used to treat diseases
1: of that body part. And obviously through the years, a lot of those have been debunked. But some of those, like you're saying with the walnut, actually have some truth to it, right?
0: They do. And there's other things. There's one particular, the berry. Take the blueberry. Obviously identified as a plant that has superpowers to health.
1: Yeah.
0: I mean, the age-defying antioxidants it contains in itself is equal to 5 servings of other fruit and veg. So we know it's an anti-aging that keeps us younger. Again, polyphenols within there, again, supports against wrinkles and skin care. And there has been studies that the blueberry may affect a gene which regulates the fat storage of abdominal fat. So to make you look younger, feel younger, thinner around the waist, you suddenly realize that plants have a lot more personality rather than something that grows in the garden.
1: Definitely. And you know, it's so fun to kind of dive into these because, like you kind of are mentioning these plants, none of these plants are, you know, on some top mountaintop that nobody has any grasp of knowing how it lives or where it lives or will ever see it. These are things that you see every day, and you know, you might even consume every day. I mean, I don't know if the blueberry pie that I ate has the same benefits of what you just talked about. I mean, I think it might also have to do with what it was in.
2: But I think
1: to activate
2: the benefits of blueberry pie, you need a scoop of vanilla ice cream.
1: True that. Now, David, is this your first book that you've written, or have you written other books?
0: I've written other books, but before we move on from that, having you just confessed that you've had a blueberry pie, there was also some strong evidence that links blueberries to being a natural form of Viagra.
1: Oh, there you go.
3: I think Tiger's well aware of that. He eats about 2 or 3 of those pies a week.
1: Yeah, I just always have blueberries with me.
0: Yeah. My last book, the last book that I wrote was about mental health benefits of growing plants indoors, houseplants,
1: and
0: how the interaction of growing houseplants. I mean, as a human species, we're very different from other creatures. If you take pollinators and bees, for instance, they have enhanced photoreceptors, so they see different, they can see ultraviolet light. They can see patterns that we can't, but as humans, we can see more different variant shades of green than almost any other color. Mainly because we were either hunters or hunted, and we were trying to identify things in the woods and in the forest. But I also looked at certain ways of the production of oxygen by plants inside rooms, and also the removal of certain toxins that builds up from antiperspirant, cleaning products, you know, opening the door, exchange of gases from exhaust fumes outside, trichloroethylene, benzene, formaldehyde, toluene, xylene, and all the like. So I wrote a book that highlighted 50 houseplants, plants you can grow inside your home that improve your mental and physical well-being. And that was I take it a big exhibit, science exhibit about. We have this thing in the UK called the Chelsea Flower Show. I don't know whether you've heard it.
1: It's we've been there.
0: Have you?
1: Yes.
0: Oh, well, I take it a science exhibit

0: about 3 years ago, we won the gold and one of the best in show categories, explaining the science of growing plants inside. And I take loads of videos on YouTube. So if anybody's interested, they're all for free. At David Dominey is my YouTube channel. And you can get on there. We create a lot of information, fascinating interaction with humans and plants that make it.
1: Hey, David, sorry, I got to cut you off. We're going to have to take another break real quick. When we get back, we'll continue chatting with David about all the wonderful things he's doing.
2: 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One more segment before we wrap up the hour. Facebook Live will keep on going. This is Garden America back after these messages.
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7: 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We'll tell you who won Wimbledon. 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Is Mitch McConnell dead or alive? Who knows? We're going to find, maybe we'll find out today. And then we'll have, we'll talk jobs with America's Job Center occur. 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
9: And we're live here outside the Perez family home, just waiting for the... And there they go, almost on time this morning. 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
3: 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Why do we need a preliminary hearing for Tyler Robinson? 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Are you kidding me? Let's get on with it already.
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6: All righty. We are back. As I mentioned, if you are tuned in on Biz Talk Radio, this is the final segment of Hour 1. We come back at 6 minutes after, though. Lots of show still remaining. The runway is still long for us here as we continue with our conversation with David from England, United Kingdom.
7: Yeah, we've got our listeners adding blueberries to all their meals right now as they join us around the world and eating their snacks. So, you know, David joining us from England, and you were just telling us about all the wonderful educational things that you do, you know, the books, the videos. And like you said, you know, a lot of people can find those YouTube videos.
6: And somebody wants to know again if we could reiterate the YouTube channel name.
7: Yeah, and I'll put it up for
6: on the link.
7: On the link.
6: Okay.
7: But also you do a lot of TikToks. I mean, you are educating people not just about plants but about nature, as you kind of mentioned with your other book. You know, and you have this enthusiasm behind you, David. Where does all of this you know, desire to educate come from?
8: Well, I think when you have a passion it's been my life calling is working in with plants. And every day you're learning something new from it. And I've always felt deep down that there is a positivity, a happiness, a passion, a motivation that comes with connecting with nature. And I'm on Facebook too, so I do Facebook posts with short videos every day that highlight some of the magical things. So if you want to see what gardening in the UK is like, I do a little show on YouTube, which is A Year in My Garden, so you can follow me potting and plant. You'll probably see a lot of similarities of the things that you're growing, although with a lot better temperature than ours. We've been freezing some mornings. But when we come into summer, I'm doing so many different activities. But it's a privilege to be connected with plants and nature and becoming happier because of it.
7: Yeah. And I mean, you know, sorry, John, did you have something to add?
9: I was just going to mention quickly that in Reading says that he has the book on order now, the recent book that we're discussing, The Plants with Superpowers. And Tanya in San Jose says, I'm loving this guest, with 3 exclamation points, David. She said, I'll also have to order his book.
7: Yeah, and go ahead, David.
8: I was just saying that's very kind of them.
7: I just posted the link to the YouTube channel, and on the link to the YouTube channel, there's the other links, takes you to his website, takes you to where to order the book from as well.
8: Thank you.
7: You know, and, you know,
9: also in the newsletter,
7: yeah,
9: there was the link.
7: Yeah, so there's no hiding from it at all. you know, so over there in the UK, David, when John and I actually visited to go to the Chelsea Flower Show, what was that?
9: You and I didn't go to Chelsea. We went to Hampton Court.
7: Okay. But when we went to Hampton Court, what was that? Like,
9: it was June, I believe.
7: But like 5 years ago?
6: I'm going to say four or five years ago.
7: You know, the idea of gardening.
9: It was pre-COVID.
7: Yeah, it was pre-COVID. Yeah. The idea of gardening there was so much more ingrained into the people. You know, meaning, you know, it was just very a standard of practice.
6: More like a lifestyle.
7: It is. Versus here, and when I say here, I do just speak for Southern California, because on the East Coast, I think that they have that concept of it's spring, we need a garden, I need to get outside. Right. You know, but anyways, over there, it is more of a lifestyle. And so when you're meeting people over there and you're talking about plants, does it seem like the people there just have a better understanding of

0: what to do, David?
1: Yeah. So there is it's quite a culture, the garden, the space out at the back. And everybody does different things with it. But the culture of flower shows, people getting together during those shows, with people turn up with their children, their dogs. It's a pretty good get together, and that's really the magic of it. But they're very serious. I mean, I present on a two or three national TV shows here, because we have a lot of gardening programs that are commonplace on our evening TV, and I do some of them where we're creating whole gardens in a very short period of time. In fact, I've got to do one the end of next week where I get an hour and a half to completely make over somebody's front garden live on TV. So it's real bare-knuckle stuff. But sometimes if I go into an audience of a garden centre and I'll do 100 shows in a year, you know, if I go to talk about Grow Your Own, for instance, there's usually a silent hush for the first 10 minutes with everybody very knowledgeable about growing your own with their arms crossed. What does this guy from the telly know about grow your own? So I usually throw it open to questions and answers, and then after about 5 minutes of difficult questions, everybody relaxes into it, and then they never let me go at the end. It's the one that goes into early evening. But yes, you're right, there is a culture within there, because we're very seasonally based. We mentioned this top of the show, is that we're just coming out of a winter. Most of us growing seeds now have got a little bit of heat in the greenhouse, so the excitement of spring is so very special. And then we go into a summer, and they're unpredictable. Rainy last summer, but the summer before very, very hot. And then it goes into autumn, and so the punctuations of the season, we look outside, and almost every week it looks different.
0: Yeah, and your guys' commitment, your level of commitment to the garden. I mean, you know, you're the orangery, you know, at those beautiful estates, you know, building whole houses to house the plants that, you know, are not native to your area or not adapted to your area, just so you guys can have them. You know, and you guys have you know, gone all over the world to collect plants. I mean, at the Kew Botanical Garden, the collection that you guys showcase there is just mind-blowing from all over the world. And then you've created their own environments in that area to kind of be able to showcase them off.
2: Well, the plant hunters came from the UK.
0: Yeah.
2: Mainly.
0: You know, so I mean, do you kind of feel like you're in that group right there, David? I mean, kind of, you know, this plants with superpowers. You're bringing knowledge to people that, you know, they have no clue about.
1: Yeah, so I think in this case, we were very clear. There was a thing called a Wardian case. That was it was a glass case that was first used, which then transformed into bottle gardens and terrariums, which kept plants alive. So as they were bringing back from Australia and the Indies and the like in the Victorian times, that's where this whole concept of plant collection. And I suppose Kew Gardens, if you think about it, is almost a zoo, but for plants.
0: Yeah.
1: So it's an opportunity for people to go and see orchid houses and palm trees, which we don't have here, which you guys have in abundance. So it's pretty much like that. But for most of mine and my audience that I talk to on Facebook, TikTok, Instagram, and everything like that.
0: Hey, David, sorry to interrupt. When we get back from the break, sorry, we had to take another break. When we get back, we'll be able to kind of share more of the info that you were in the middle of.
3: 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We've got news coming up on BizTalk Radio. 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
6: From the Hall, I'm Bob Agnew in Washington. The sudden withdrawal of Maine U.S. Senate nominee Graham Plattner, a Democrat, has thrown his party into disarray this weekend. But U.S. House Speaker Mike Johnson says conservatives should not be overconfident, as Democrats are highly motivated to retake Congress in the midterm elections.
7: They don't want any-

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1: On the Monday edition of the First Look program, first of all, we got the hot list. We have the latest. We'll tell you who won Wimbledon. We got the latest on the human foosball. Is Mitch McConnell dead or alive? Who knows? We're going to find, maybe we'll find out today. And then we'll have, we'll talk jobs with America's Job Center occur. 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
2: Take, what, 5% of every book he sells? So you'll still be in pretty good shape, David.
3: Yeah, so sorry to cut you off, David. You know, I was so entrenched in listening to your conversation that I forgot the time. But, you know, before the break, you were discussing some of the people, more of your subscribers over there. Do you remember where you left off?
4: Yes, I do. So my thought is gardening doesn't have to be complicated. Everybody can grow. And the thing of growing your own fruit, some of the posts that I'm putting out are simple. Things isn't, because whatever happens, we no matter where you are in the world, as humans, we're inside the house. The temperature is pretty standard inside my house. It would be in your house on the other side of the world. So a windowsill, for instance, can do so much. So I do some posts on how to crop and grow your own on your own windowsill, whether that's chilies or microgreens or fresh, or whether it's choosing the right plant if you've got a dog in the garden. So although a lot of the things that I write about superpowers have an amazing and slightly technical basis, a lot of the information that I put online is to encourage people to engage and enjoy gardening, small individual projects that then lead into a bigger embracement of a hobby that will give them a passion and happiness all their lives.
3: Yeah, I mean, the videos that you produce also show people how easy it can be if you just don't overthink it too. And like we said, you know, between TikTok and YouTube and Facebook, you know, there's no lack of being able to get a hold of these. I am going to share the link to your book right now onto our chat as well. You know, but your website, daviddomini.com, you also have a newsletter that people can subscribe to, right?
4: Yes, and it's all for free. I do a newsletter that comes out with lots of different gardening activities, links to interesting videos. It's all for free, there'll be something in there that hopefully a little project to start or engage with. And it's all about connecting people to the gardeners. And I mean, sometimes it's the simplest thing. But for me, it's going out into the garden at the end of an evening, especially in summer, just with a cold beer, no phone, sitting down and watching the Swiss. We get Swiss that go between the telephone lines. It's the simple engagement with nature that balances, that reduces cortisol in the body, stress hormone, and it just reconnects you with nature, and you feel happier, more enriched because of it, than sitting down, looking down at a phone, going through individual videos. Having said that, I am using that same technology to inspire people to engage with nature at the same time.
3: Yes, and in a very good way. And you know, thank you for joining us this morning. Morning here, afternoon there. And we hope you have a great rest of the day. And, you know, again, thank you very much for joining us, David.
4: It's been a pleasure to talk to you. Thank you.
3: You take care.
2: You bet.
5: David Domini.
3: What was is it the Winston Churchill who had the quote that we use sometimes about the wandering the garden with your cigar and the occasional aphis?
5: No, that was the Reverend Dean Hole.
3: Why do I always think, I always feel it's Winston
5: Churchill?
3: Well,
5: because he had cigars. Yeah, smoked cigars.
3: Yeah.
5: Yeah, he was the one that wrote a book about roses. And do you remember the title of the book? It was very creative. It was called A Book About Roses.
3: Book about roses.
5: Yeah, he had the, we've told the story before, but he was visiting London, for business, and started missing his garden at home, and so that whole story came up like that because he saw a girl on the corner selling roses, so he bought a rose, stuck in his boutonniere, smelled it, and then said, you know, I miss my roses, I'm tired.

0: tired of the sounds and smells of Piccadilly. I'm going home. So he went home and talked about being able to kind of decompress and walk in the garden with his cigar.
1: Yeah.
0: In case he came across an aphis.
1: An aphis, he could
0: just poke it with the cigar. That would take care of it.
1: How exact do you have to be to hit an aphis with a cigar, right? You know, I mean, you're going to be burning some leaves.
2: You're burning leaves anyway.
0: This is about the time of year aphids start to come out, right?
1: You know, in Southern California, they're out year-round for us. But it is the time of year that they do start to come out way more.
2: Yeah.
1: They love that new, supple...
0: I still have not one aphid anywhere in my yard.
1: No way!
0: Yeah.
1: Congratulations.
2: Well, really? I mean, you've looked every inch. You've lifted every rock, every leaf.
0: Looked under the leaves. Still can't
2: You know, that's
0: one.
2: Interesting because I had that sooty mold happening with the palms. So I'm spraying them, you know, looking pretty good. I went, wait a second. Look underneath. That's where most of the damage is. It's like, oh my gosh, really?
0: You have scale and stuff.
2: Yep.
0: Yeah.
2: So I've ended up, some I was able to treat, others I just cut the leaf. They're in good shape. They'll grow more.
1: I see one of our listeners, John Clements, is listening or was listening. I don't know if he is now, but John, if you're still, I think he's going to be doing a talk about citrus trees coming up here, I think at one of the local garden centers. So, John, if you want to share where that, maybe I missed it. Sorry if I'm late, but, you know, it's always fun to see people in action.
2: Right,
1: John's always a plethora of knowledge about pretty much anything.
0: You know what I need to find, and I can't remember the name. I've looked it up before, so I know you can get the trees now, but since January, I've been enjoying Sumo citrus.
1: Oh, have you?
0: Yeah, the Sumo mandarins, they're unbelievably good. And I have three lemon trees and don't use any of the lemons. So I'm thinking, why don't I just plant something I'm going to eat?
1: How have you gotten yours?
0: Albertsons.
1: Oh, do you know which brand they're putting them under?
0: Sumo.
1: Oh, really? Oh, okay. Well, I just recently, because you know when you go and you see the cuties, and there's these other ones called peels.
0: I've
2: seen the cuties.
1: Yeah, the cuties, peels, and then, I don't know, there's another brand. And, you know, Janine the other day brought one home, and I'm like, oh, you made a mistake. Because they're the real hard-to-peel ones, you know? So I just grabbed a bag this week, and I think they're the easier-to-peel ones. So,
0: Sumos, they don't sell in bags because Major Market in Fallbrook sells them for $5 a piece.
1: Oh, my goodness.
0: Yeah, and even at Albertsons on
1: sale. A piece?
0: A piece, yeah.
2: $5.
0: Yeah. And
1: you do need a tree.
0: And at Albertsons, they're on sale for $3.99 a pound, which is still kind of expensive because each one weighs practically a pound.
1: Really?
0: Yeah, they're so good. Have you been eating them? You haven't been eating them?
1: No.
0: Oh, wow.
2: Sumo mandarin.
0: You don't know what you're missing. I think we're coming towards the end of the season, but I would have brought some in.
2: Now, rather healthy what you talk about, but I do have a little story to tell you. This goes back to probably the last time you were on the air with us before you took your hiatus. And you had briefly...
0: Last month, you mean?
2: Last month in February. Yeah. You briefly mentioned that, I woke up this morning and I had bagel and cream cheese on and on. So I get home and Dana said, bagel and cream cheese. When John mentioned that, haven't had that in years.
1: Years?
2: So what happens? We go to the store for the past once a week when we go to the store. It's bagels and cream cheese. Bagels and cream. I said, power of suggestion. Now, maybe the Sumo Mandarin will
1: trigger
2: something else now in the area of fruit. But, yeah, it's been bagels and cream cheese ever since you mentioned that.
0: You know, there is no citrus easier to peel.
1: Yeah.
0: They have, it's called Sumo because Sumo wrestlers have a top knot, their hair done in that top knot, and this is on the citrus, so you can just grab that, yank it off.
1: And it just falls away.
0: It just falls away. But it's unbelievable. They're unbelievably good.
2: We've got about a minute till our next break as we roll along here. But are we caught up? We got so wrapped up with David, so we can scroll back and take a look. And if we did miss something on Facebook, go ahead and post it again, whether it be question, comment, whatever's on your mind.
0: Carla's asking for a secret here. Tanya also mentioned that she saw a pink pineapple at the store.
1: Uh-huh.
0: Have you seen those?
1: I've seen them before, yes.
2: Yeah.
0: She said it was $10.
1: Yeah, they're pretty pricey.

0: them, they tend to be a little sweeter, but pineapples can be pretty sweet.
1: Oh, yeah.
0: I will say, though, sure. You never, you know, here, you never get a pineapple like when you travel.
1: Like where, when we were in Costa Rica on the boat,
0: yes.
1: And the guy cut up on that fresh pineapple.
0: Oh, yeah. They're because they have to package them and ship them, and you'll never.
1: Right now, we have to take a break. For BizTalk Radio, this is Garden America. Stay with us.

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a promise was made. 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A contract that weathered Tet. A pledge that stormed the desert in Iraq. 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
1: You'll be happy to know, once again, the mics are hot. Don't touch them. We're back on the air. We're live. We can't, we don't even have a seven second delay here.
2: No dump button?
1: There's no dump button.
2: Uh-oh.
1: No, we got to be very careful.
3: If that's really true, I'm surprised you would mention that. But I guess we don't have callers anymore other than guests.
1: Well, that exactly. Now, when we had callers back in the day, yes, we did. I think we had to use it a few times. Well, that, except that one story years ago when I was producing Bruce's show.
3: Yeah.
1: And a guy called in from East County talking about how cold it was. One choice word the guy used. And Bruce didn't even bat an eye.
3: Yeah. He said it was so freezing cold.
1: Yeah, so freezing cold up here.
3: And different F word, though.
1: Bruce said, yeah, this time of year, that's what you're going to get.
3: A good word to describe Bruce was unflappable.
2: Yeah.
1: Yeah. Oh, yeah.
3: Yeah. Carla was asking the secret about why I don't have aphids. I honestly don't know for sure, but my thought is the organic food that I'm using has got so many beneficial microorganisms in it that it reacts the same way that worm castings,
1: worm gold,
3: right? Yeah, and that it, the plants grow great with it, but instead of a fast growth like with a Miracle-Gro or chemical fertilizer,
1: it's a healthy growth.
3: It's a slower, determinate growth that allows the plant to build up their cell walls, and aphids are sucking insects, so
1: you can't get through those thick cell walls.
3: They not as easily as they can through thin cell walls, which occur when plants are growing really fast.
1: Right, exactly.
3: So they'll just go somewhere else.
2: And I think also, which contributes to your success, is, you know, that idea of the integrated pest management concept, that you do just let nature kind of take care of everything over there. Meaning,
3: well, since I don't spray, I think there's more beneficial insects around.
2: Right? Exactly. Not just beneficial insects, but beneficial creatures, critters, you know, and then, like you're saying, you allow natural growth versus forced growth.
3: Lots of lizards around, too.
2: Yeah.
1: Oh, yeah. Gotta love those lizards. We see them all over the place.
3: By the way, I just caught 70 and 71 gophers.
2: That's one area where you don't integrate it.
1: And this is since when? When did you start keeping track?
3: About a year. My goal is to reach 100.
2: And then are you going to stop or what? No, you got to go for 200.
3: Hopefully they'll stop.

0: You know, like, when are you guys going to learn your lesson?
1: Yeah, right?
2: No, they won't. Yeah, creating that good environment.
1: Yeah.
2: The good bacteria versus the bad bacteria, that whole thing.
1: And then, you know, I mean, John's watering regime, too, also contributes to just the overall health of the plant and growth. Like, he's not, you know, forcing a lot. And so, therefore, again, you know, you're not forcing a lot of new growth. You know, yeah, I think that there's a lot of things that attribute to not having a lot of pests, because you don't have a lot of disease either, you know, out there on your plant, which could be problematic as well, because, you know, then the disease causes the stress of the plant, and then the stress of the plant, you know, makes it weaker, and that's when pests come in. So,
2: hey, would you say that I think maybe because we had all the rain, I'm starting to get just signs of some very new growth on my plumeria?
1: Yeah.
2: It's okay, March?
1: Oh, totally fine.
2: I know.
1: You're good after the 1st of March.
2: Okay.
1: Pretty much February ends our worry of frost or any kind of damage like that.
0: I have a plumeria starting to leaf out.
1: Yeah.
0: That did not have leaves last year. So.
1: There you go.
0: Maybe it's happy finally.
1: Yeah.
2: Yeah. It's settled now.
0: I bought a variegated leaf one at the.
1: You did get a new one.
0: Yeah, I think we were at the Plumeria show, right?
1: Yep.
2: Balboa Park?
1: Yep.
2: Back in September, I think.
1: Yeah.
2: Wow.
0: Was that when we did it?
2: Yeah, September, October.
0: No, it wasn't that late. Was it?
2: Yeah, it was. It was toward the, we can look up a show.
0: I'll take your word for it.
2: Yeah, please do.
0: But
2: it was after summer.
0: Maya was the variety, Maya, and it had variegated leaves, and I kept that in a pot because the year before when I had planted all the plumeria, they all froze. I wasn't sure what would happen. But in a pot, it did fine.
1: Yeah, so in a pot, you can move it around accordingly.
2: Did you get that picture I took of the patio? I wanted to give you a perspective of the growth of the Australian, the bottle tree.
0: Yeah, I didn't know what you were showing me at first, and then I...
2: You see how big that sucker is?
0: Yeah.
2: Huge. How about that?
0: It's not a sucker.
2: Suckers, isn't it?
0: No, suckers come from under the graft union.
2: But I transplanted that
0: graft
2: almost right away from that pot that you had given me, and it's done very well.
1: Hey,
0: what does Tiger have
2: here? Yeah, Tiger's going to break out something.
1: I totally forgot it until we looked up, but I brought in a cutting a flower from my paintbrush lily.
2: Now,
1: here.
2: About 3 weeks ago, Amanda's. I'm guessing, in the newsletter.
1: Yeah, the buds had just emerged.
0: Now, this is starting to fade, right?
1: Yeah, this one's getting older. It's kind of fading. They're much more vibrant colors.
0: Have you left them on like that and seen them form berries?
1: Yes.
0: Seeds? Yeah.
1: Yeah. I normally leave them on, so let me see here. Like, you can see, if you're watching the video.
0: It looks good in the video.
1: I think this is the original plant, and then we...
0: Is that the one you lost for a while and then found again?
1: Yeah, exactly. you know, I think this is the original one, and then I have these two newer ones that look smaller, so I think they're offshoots of it. But, you know, lots of fun. And, you know, the coloration on these is just striking. I mean, when they first come out, if you can see in the video, the underside, these are in the amaryllis family, right, John? Or they are amaryllis day?
0: You know, I don't think so.
1: No.
0: I could be wrong, though. I'm not sure. Yeah. It is it's a bulb, and it's a hemanthus.
1: Uh-huh.
0: Actually, Scedoxys. Scedoxys and hemanthus are related, and the way you tell the two is that...
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10: 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We have the latest. We'll tell you who won Wimbledon. We got the latest on the human foosball. Is Mitch McConnell dead or alive? Who knows? We're going to find, maybe we'll find out today. And then we'll have, we'll talk jobs with America's Job Center occur. 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
13: All righty, as I mentioned before the break, two more segments for Biz Talk Radio, Facebook Live. We decided during the break, we make a lot of important decisions. And we went back and forth on this, but we did come to an agreement that we should do the quote of the week. For those people that join us late in the show, they don't always get to hear it because we usually do it the first segment or two. So, John, the quote of the week. And well, I tell you what, you got people that are just clamoring for this.
14: Also, before we do that, I checked this during the break, and Scedoxis is a genus of African and Arabian plants in the Amaryllis family.
15: Oh, so it is in the
14: Amaryllis. So you were right,
15: family.
14: Tiger.
15: An African, and what was it?
13: Arabian.
15: So what would Arabian?
13: Well, Saudi Arabia.
15: Well, but like, at what area?
14: The Middle East.
15: The Middle East.
13: It would be like Africa. Top
15: but I mean, that's got to be like more along the Nile.
14: It's some of the coastal areas.
15: Yeah, this coastal areas of the Nile. Not in the middle of the desert. Right. Like, this has got to be like more of like the tropical Arabian Africa areas kind of a thing. That's cool.
13: Yeah, just think Dubai.
15: Yeah. And the cool thing, because it's a bulb, it probably traveled, you know, because, you know, meaning a lot of times what you'll have is you'll have a flood or something will wash out an area, and those bulbs travel with whatever it is.
14: Mm-hmm.
15: And so I could imagine where it was native to. It was really pretty when they bloomed.
14: Well, you know, Turkey, we've mentioned before, has more tulips than any other country
15: in
14: the world. And a lot of the bulb plants come from that area. So, anyway, the quote is reminds me a little bit of our talk with David Dominey earlier in the show about spring hitting over there. Did you notice he said Forsythia?
15: Yeah.
14: Instead of Forsythia?
15: Yep.
14: We don't say either one because we don't have them in San Diego. But I remember even as a kid in Detroit, as soon as the Forsythia bushes at the end of the street would come into bloom, you know spring was here. So anyway, this quote is along those lines, and it's from one of Brian's favorite people, Rachel Carson. And she said, there's something infinitely healing in the repeated refrains of nature, the assurance that dawn comes after night, in spring after winter. In nature, nothing exists alone. What do you got to say to that, Brian?
13: Period of silence here while we all think about that. Let it soak in.
15: I'm just trying to think of what is the alone thing.
13: Well, because one thing leads
14: everything's
13: to another.
14: Everything's interrelated.
13: Interrelated. Yeah. It's like a chain.
15: Well, no, I'm trying to think, is there anything that really is alone? No. Very true, right? Well,
13: deep thought, deep question that evokes, right?
15: Yeah.
14: I don't think there is.
13: Is anything really alone?
14: No.
13: Well,
14: even God wasn't happy being alone.
13: True. But then we can get into the whole philosophical concept of, was he alone? Really? Well, because, you know, we go way back into Exodus.
14: Save this for
13: before.
14: The Sunday show.
13: Yeah. You know, anyway.
14: Earlier, someone asked me about the, and Carla mentioned that Johnny Cash made some serious videos toward the end of his life.
15: Yeah.
14: And the one that I told you that I was crying on was the video Hurt.
13: Right.
14: Yeah.
13: Which was a song that
14: Nine Inch Nails made.
13: Yeah, it did.
14: Yeah.
13: Yeah, he, at the end of his life, he was troubled. He was troubled the end of his life.
14: I don't think he was. Do you think he was troubled as much as realizing maybe what life was all about?
13: I think what happens to a lot of people is you realize the mistakes you've made at the end, some of the time that you've wasted. You're not going to get that time back again. You know, you just reflect. Same reason why you cry at cartoons now.
15: Yeah, I mean, did you guys hear the sad news today too? The Foreman.
14: George Foreman
15: passed away.
14: No more grilling.
13: I did not hear that. Today?
15: I mean, the news came out, I think, last night or something.
13: Oh, my gosh.
15: So maybe it happened yesterday.
14: Do you know what year George Foreman was born?
13: I'm going to guess he was born in 1950.
14: Close. Same year I was born.
15: Really?
14: 1949.
15: Whoa.
14: Yeah.
15: I made the kids watch Hoosiers last night, too.
13: Oh, did you? Well, yep. Some more Gene Hackman?
15: Yep.
14: Made them.
15: I did. I'm like, you guys got to watch this movie.
13: Well, you know what we're going to watch tonight?
15: It's a history.
13: The French Connection.
15: Oh, yeah?
13: Yeah. Do you know about that?
15: Yeah,
13: okay.
14: That's Gene Hackman.
13: Gene Hackman. He's Popeye Doyle, I believe. Yeah. It's all about the mafia and the French Connection and the heroin and all that?
15: Yeah.
14: I think so. I never saw it.
13: I didn't see it either. When it came out, I'm like, yeah, what's this about? Now that I have a very vast knowledge of all of these things now, the movie will make a lot more sense. And then Dana says, I want to see the Poseidon Adventure.
14: I really like that.
13: Yes. I mean, everybody was in that movie. Gene Hackman, Shelley Winters, Red Buttons, Ernest Borgnine.
14: Shelley Winters was an actress that I was always intrigued by anything she did. And in this one, she was pretty overweight.
13: It's a movie about the Poseidon was a ship that overturns in the Pacific. Oh,

0: ocean liner.
1: Ocean liner.
0: Yeah.
1: And these people are surviving, and they have to get out. To watch the original one. I think they did a remake a while
2: back. Yeah, I was going to say, I saw the other one, then I saw the new one, and it's the same thing, but then there's some kind of like sea creature that attacks.
1: No, you know, watch the original one. I don't, you might recognize a few of the actors, but it's like an all-star cast.
0: Yeah.
1: And Gene Hackman's in there as well. He plays a priest, doesn't he?
0: He does.
1: Yeah, in there. And come on, you can make it. You can do it. Yeah. It's all of a sudden, all the Gene Hackman movies now coming to the surface.
2: Yeah, yeah. He was a good guy.
1: He was also Luke Lethar in Superman.
2: Lex Luthor.
1: Yeah.
0: That reminds me of The Wedding when I, I went up to say something, I had to give a toast, right?
2: Yep.
0: And I mixed up Jesse and Kenna's name, and I said Jenna and Kessie.
2: Kessie.
0: So when I went up to give my talk later on, I started off and I said, you know, I messed up. And I said Jesse and Ken. No, I said Kessie and Jenna's name.
2: Yeah.
0: And it was just like a play on what
2: it
0: I had
2: was.
0: Done.
1: Of course.
0: But then when I ended the talk, I ended with the same thing, right?
2: Yeah.
0: And so my son comes up to me afterwards, Joe, and says, you know, that was a perfect speech. He says it was heartfelt, and you opened with a little humor, and you ended with a little humor. And I said, well, you know, it was really humorous.
2: I didn't mean
0: to do it at the end.
1: No, but see, you know,
0: because I started to get choked up. And
1: I've been in situations like that. We in front of people, and you realize it, and you've got to turn it into something. Of course, being in radio, everything's a bit, right?
2: You know,
1: you can, if it's not on purpose, then you act like it was on purpose, or you take the joke and you turn it around and you make it funnier.
2: Yeah.
1: But that's good. See, they thought, oh, look at Joe, yeah, funny guy, huh?
0: By the way,
1: what a funny guy.
0: Do you have a word for Dana? Because she says that she joined late here. Does I joined late here, guys? Sorry.
2: Well.
0: So I was.
2: Her review.
1: Really?
0: I was thinking you would say.
2: We'll send her a review.
0: Apology accepted.
1: No, you know what I've turned that into now?
0: What?
1: Apologies under review.
0: Oh.
2: Ooh.
1: Your apologies under review.
0: Oh.
2: I like that. I like a sports one now because everything's under review.
0: Have you cut back all your roses, by the way?
1: I did earlier.
0: But so are they all leafing out now? New leaves coming?
1: No, they're not. I had a lot of late blooms. I've got a lot of hips on Green Planet.
0: Hips? You should have cut those off.
2: Is it weird that I haven't cut back
1: I'm admitting
2: any of my
1: to
2: roses
1: you. I know.
2: Like 3 years.
1: I didn't do it. I'm admitting.
0: Well, I'm not going to blame you because I think I've cut back probably 800 roses. But I have another 800 to go.
2: My Chrysler Imperial that we got on that road trip is probably about 6 feet, maybe tall. I haven't cut it back ever.
1: See, this comes a point in time in
0: you
1: gardening.
0: You don't have to cut that.
2: No, I know you don't have to. That's why I don't. But I am going against it.
1: I know. See, there's a point in time when you don't admit these things. And then after a while, you've done it long enough, you go, yeah, I didn't do it. I messed up. You know? I didn't feel like it. I wanted to see what happened.
2: I'm going
1: to
2: see what happens.
1: I want to see what happens.
2: I am never going to cut back my roses.
1: See, John is under the same, you know, philosophy I am. When someone says, those won't grow there. We go, what?
2: Bet you.
1: Let's see. I'll bet you I can grow it.
2: Yeah.
0: What about?
1: We got about a minute to the break.
0: Peggy Martin
2: still, you know, it's in a tough area. I'm making her
1: live up to her
2: name.
1: Are you talking about a bad part of town?
2: Yeah, exactly. But she's doing great, but she doesn't get the same care and benefits that some of the other plants get.
1: You think she can just withstand anything.
2: Well, I'm making her live up to her name. I'm not going to. You don't take a, you know, tough old dog and then pamper it, right?
1: Yeah, but recreating Katrina in your backyard and drowning the rose, I don't know if that's such a good idea. Hey, with that in mind, we are going to take a break. One more segment coming up means nothing really to you, technically on Facebook Live, but on BizTalk Radio, one more segment. Actually, one more segment for everyone. 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
9: 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We have the latest. We'll tell you who won Wimbledon. We got the latest on the human foosball. Is Mitch McConnell dead or alive? Who knows? 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And then we'll have, we'll talk jobs with America's Job Center occur. 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

0: This is what they used to call the epilogue when you watched shows in the 70s, John, right? A Quinn Martin production, whether it was The Fugitive or another TV show, the epilogue, the last. Do they call like in a play, would there be an epilogue in a play? The last scene?
1: I thought it was called Last Act.
0: Could be Last Act, but epilogue on TV back then. You don't remember that?
1: I might.
2: I'm looking for a question from Linnell.
0: I might.
2: Question above
0: the north. Depends if I feel like it. I'll remember if I feel like it.
1: Carla said that her citrus was starting to bloom, so she wanted to know if it was too late to transplant it. I'm not sure what she means. Is she going to dig it up from one area and move it? Or are you going to put it, take it from one pot, move it to another pot?
0: Oh, yeah, pot versus ground.
1: Yeah, or if you're going to take it from a pot and put it into the ground. If you're going to do that, no problem. If you're going to take it from one pot, move it to another pot, no problem. If you're going to dig it up out of the ground and move it, you're getting close but to not being able to do it. But, you know, Huntington Beach, if it's important, I would go ahead and do it. I think it would be okay.
0: But not a month from now.
2: I'm going back. Lenore had a question, and I think this is the one that they're referring to. It says, I wanted to ask, what could I use to prevent these big insects to eat my citrus flowers?
1: I don't know what that means.
0: What's a big insect?
2: They're eating the flowers? Walnuts, that is. Sorry. It's just Carla then wrote, yes, please, the North's question and mine about mandarin tree.
0: Yeah.
1: Mike, by the way, Brian says that wasn't a Poseidon Adventure filmed in La Jolla?
2: I feel like I heard that.
0: You know, that I don't know.
1: I never thought of that.
0: No, it may be. I don't know.
1: And by coincidence, I had a rose open up yesterday called La Jolla.
0: Really?
1: Yeah. Really a pretty rose.
0: And a very expensive rose, too, right?
1: Well, I put it to a special part of the garden. We don't let other roses, common roses, get into that area.
0: The commoners.
1: They have to be special hybrid teas.
0: Did you see that rose over there? What's he doing in this neighborhood?
2: So I think we need, if Lenore, hurry, if you're listening, we need
1: Lenore's talking about grasshoppers.
2: Okay.
1: And my guess, unless you have another idea, Tiger, would be you can't do anything about them except sneak up behind them with pruning shears and cut them in half.
0: Wow.
2: Yeah. And besides John's suggestion, the only real thing, and people actually do this, Lenore, believe it or not, where they do get plagued with a lot of those grasshoppers and other bugs like that, is they use a
1: cover.
2: They use a crop cover. It's usually like a very lightweight white netting material.
1: Right.
2: And they cover the whole tree with it.
1: And it does allow sunlight, so it doesn't.
2: And air and all of that. But it doesn't allow those insects to infiltrate the area.
1: Right.
2: And so that is really the only thing that you could do.
0: Let's go back to the sneaking up.
2: Use a crop cover.
0: I'm picturing John,
1: by the way, the commercial, Brian, before I lose my train of thought, the commercial name of that product is Rime.
2: Yeah, okay, yeah, thanks.
1: But sometimes you can also just buy crop covers, I guess, at different stores.
0: So being as alert to danger as most wild animals, birds, insects are, what's the success rate of sneaking up behind a grasshopper?
2: Those are so easy to catch.
1: They're stupid.
2: Yeah, they're so dumb.
0: Are they?
1: They are.
2: You can catch a grasshopper so easy.
0: Okay.
2: Really?
1: Don't you remember?
2: You've never tried to catch a grasshopper?
0: I've never snuck up on a grasshopper with pruning shears. Am I the only one?
2: I don't know. I don't.

0: I just feel like they're not very good.
1: Not very quick, not very fast.
0: No, they are fast and everything.
2: Yeah, they are fast.
0: But they just, they don't see you coming.
2: You remember the story about the ant and the grasshopper going into winter, and the ant was industrious and made it through the winter, and the grasshopper froze to death because it was just stupid.
0: Yeah.
2: didn't prepare for winter.
1: Is it kind of like the three pigs? The third pig built his house of bricks?
2: Yeah.
0: It's either that or they're just very trusting, and they don't feel anything is going to ever attack it.
1: Aw, I trust you.
0: It could be like that a grasshopper's just like, no, this guy's not going to squish me. Yeah, I don't know.
1: Pruning shears.
0: Yeah. Grasshoppers are very easy to get. But the other thing is sometimes they travel in numbers.
2: They don't even know you did that. You know, when you cut them, I mean, they're still trying to fly away. There's only half of them there.
0: Oh, goodness.
1: You have a dark side.
0: Yeah. This is where a lot of those murder podcasts start off.
1: Right?
2: Exactly. That's the only insect I have a problem with in my garden. Matter of fact, not quite, but almost plagued with them.
1: Really? And from a biblical aspect?
2: Not that bad.
1: Okay.
2: Not that bad. Not,
0: we'll have to do a show on what's the difference between a grasshopper and a locust. Do we know?
2: You know, I always wonder, do you remember that...
0: just ignored me.
2: No, I'm not ignoring you because I'm thinking of John the Baptist, right?
0: Okay.
1: Who ate locusts and honey.
2: In the desert.
1: Right.
2: But I'm wondering, were the locusts in grasshoppers that he ate? Or were the locusts, sometimes are referred to the pods on carob trees?
0: Oh.
2: You know, that kind of taste like chocolate?
0: Mm-hmm.
2: I think that there's a reference to those being locusts.
0: Okay.
2: I could see eating that.
0: Yeah, yeah. Dipped in honey.
1: Oh, yeah,
0: it sounds amazing.
2: Yeah.
1: But okay, we got about a minute. Get anything off your chest that you might, anything bugging you?
0: Let me see.
2: Carlos says, John, are the books that you mentioned in the newsletter available on Amazon or the library?
1: 1 minute. 1 minute remaining.
2: Yes, they're all available on Amazon. And, you know, if you go to Amazon, I wrote about Anthony Eglin's books.
1: Mm-hmm.
2: And if you want good horticultural mysteries, get those books. Yeah, you can go to Amazon and get
1: okay,
2: them.
1: We're gonna wrap it up. Thank you for joining us.
2: And I'm gonna come back next week.
1: Yeah,
2: too.
1: John's this gonna come fun. Back next week. That was our news that just broke actually. Enjoy the rest of your weekend. Be safe. Have a safe weekend. Take care of yourselves. We're back again next week. I'm Brian Main, John Begnasco, Tiger Palafox. Garden America lives on. See you next week. Take care.

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3: I'm Bob Agnew in Washington. Forecasters say much of the U.S. is about to get slammed by a major heat wave.
4: We have a combination of hot temperatures in the 90s to low 100s with high humidity will create heat indices up to 105 to 110 degrees, with overnight temperatures only dropping into the mid-70s to the low 80s.
3: As forecaster Joe Wegman with the National Weather Service Weather Prediction Center, he says the southeastern part of the country is already feeling the heat and it's soon to spread into the intermountain west. New York Times reporters have been subpoenaed after the way they reported on the president's new Air Force One.
5: The Trump administration subpoenaed several New York Times journalists after their report on security concerns involving the new Air Force One. That's according to the paper. The new jet was a gift to President Trump from Qatar, and it went into service last week. The paper says federal agents showed up at the reporters' homes with subpoenas to force them to testify before a federal grand jury in Manhattan on Wednesday.

0: spoken to anyone who actually went through the hell and the witch hunt that happened afterwards by the Biden administration. So I'm real interested to hear what your story is.
1: Yeah, it's extraordinary. Terry, thank you so much for having me. And, you know, just thank you to your audience for continuing to pay attention to things that really matter in the country. January 6th is an explosive event, and it's very, very important in the course of our history. I was very grateful I had a chance to write a book and a firsthand witness account of what happened to me. I wrote this book in prison, and it's just an extraordinary story. So first, to your listeners, please make sure you get this book, read it, share it with your friends, because it's an incredible story. I believe it will change your life if you read it. And it's just so consequential for all of us, even if we feel like it's far away or it happened 5 years ago. The danger of weaponized government is a clear and present danger, and it still is in our nation. Yes, the vast majority of people were completely innocent there that day, but part of the problem with January 6th, in addition to the fact that it was a setup, in addition to the fact that there was a tremendous amount of corrupt government involvement,
0: right,
1: is that the aftermath was so terrible because American citizens were not afforded due process on an individual basis, and the bedrock of our society is law and order and the rights of the individual to confront their accuser, have a jury of their peers, and answer for themselves, not for a false narrative built around them.
0: Well, also for that to happen in a timely manner. You're not supposed to throw them into a jail cell and just throw the key away. You know, I'm surprised, John, that if they knew that they were giving you these pieces of paper and you looked like you were writing something, they didn't take a look at it and say, "So what are you writing, John?" "Oh, I'm just going to write a book about my experiences." "Nah, we're going to take that paper back from you." I mean, that's amazing you were able to write it during the time you were in the prison.
1: It surely was. I urge people to go to johnstrand.com. You can get the book there. It will absolutely blow your mind, this story. It's very exhaustive, comprehensive. It brings receipts, trial transcripts. The evidence is there, so you can know exactly what happened to me, what I observed, what I've learned from this. Also, if you go to johnstrand.com/J6, it'll direct you to a 13-minute video, 13 minutes of coverage of security camera footage inside the building.
0: Mm-hmm.
1: And I just fast-forwarded certain parts of it, so I don't actually cut anything out. You see my entire journey through the building. It's narrated from my POV as it was happening, so you could understand from where I was standing what actually happened to me and what I saw and how it transpired. If you watch that and if you read this book, you'll have a completely different and really fuller understanding of what J6 was really about and how it has been, as I call it, the greatest American lie ever sold in modern times. People don't realize this, but January 6th became the largest law enforcement manhunt in U.S. history,
0: mm-hmm,
1: consuming a third of the FBI's resources for a period of about 4 years. They were hunting people down 4 years later for misdemeanors with the full weight of FBI SWAT teams. Absolutely insane. So egregious. And again,
0: I put this right up with the question of the assassination of John F. Kennedy. There is so much that we don't know.
1: Yeah.
0: And every time someone comes out with something that is damning for the government, damning for the people who are in charge, for the things that happened to you, your fellow prisoners, it's shocking. But I've seen videos. I saw them early. You know, I knew that there was something going on with this that was not right. As I say, I talked to about four people who were all there, and they said this was a setup. This was really, really strange. They observed people changing their clothes and doing all sorts of things that just didn't make any sense, unless of course it was a setup by Nancy Pelosi and those people. Do you in your book, do you point the finger at anybody?
1: Oh, absolutely. There are many people that are named, evidence that is presented. For example, the FBI field director in Detroit during the Gretchen Whitmer fednapping hoax. This happened months prior to January 6th,
0: mm-hmm,
1: and was explicitly a government-engineered entrapment event to frame a false narrative, and four people were sent to prison. I believe at least a couple of them have been since exonerated and released because the thing was a lie. Well, Stephen D'Antuono is the field director of the FBI in Detroit at that time. Guess who was relocated and promoted to a higher level position as the field director in D.C. for the FBI just before January 6th happened?

0: Same
1: guy. It would be the same Stephen D'Antuono. Yeah. So there are names. There is evidence, and it was egregious what happened on January 6th, and certainly related to government entrapment and corruption. But again,
0: do you get into the into the political aspect of Donald Trump offering to bring in the troops and Nancy Pelosi saying no, denying it and saying no, and she never got that phone call, and then in a limo that was being taped, she says to her daughter, I'm responsible for this.
1: Yep. Yeah, we've seen the evidence at this point over a period of 4+ years.
0: Right.
1: So despite being messy and convoluted, again, if folks will read this book, it will absolutely blow them away and give them a ton of clarity and a lot of inspiration to re-engage with their government on the local and national levels, because again, weaponized government is a clear and present danger against all of us. And there are evil forces, there are sincere enemies of America, and many of them are domestic. You know, we're sworn to protect our Constitution against enemies foreign and domestic, and the Founding Fathers warned us that we would fall from within, not from without. So January 6th is a real evidence of that danger, and I think it's so important for Americans to educate themselves, get engaged. You know, I'm running for Congress in district. Which is remarkable, right? I'm not a politician, never want to be, never plan to run for office, but I have learned the absolute incredible importance of Americans becoming patriots wherever they live, whatever their life looks like. There is an opportunity to take responsibility for your citizenship and for your country, and not everyone's going to run for office, but everyone needs to not only vote, but educate themselves about who is running for office and support patriots, because if you don't support patriots, you're going to get more corrupt politicians, and the problem is only going to get worse.
0: Yeah, John, I could tell you the same thing. I ran for a position on the city council here in Bakersfield and was a city councilman for 4 years. So I know what you're going through, because I tell people I'm not a politician. You know, I tell people what I believe, not what I believe they want to hear. And that resonated with a lot of people, because there were some problems at that time, and there were things being done in the city, and people were not sure that they had anybody on the city council that was really asking the right questions or fighting back or pushing back on some of the things that were being done. And I did, but after 4 years, the powers that be no longer wanted me there, and they spent a lot of money to get me unelected.
1: Unseated.
0: Yeah, unseated very, very, very quickly. Can you walk us through a little bit of what the prison experience was, how bad it was, and the, kind of the daily routine you had?
1: It was very bad. You definitely should read the book. Go to johnstrand.com, and it's a page-turner. I wrote it sort of like an action movie, because that's what it felt like living through it. The chapters on prison are dark. They're gritty. They are honest. It was very traumatic. The prosecutors asked for 8 years, tried to lock me up for the rest of my young adult life. I did not know how many years I would be rotting in there, but I turned down a single misdemeanor plea deal, which would have made it all go away, on principle, because it was a lie and a false confession that I refused to sign.
0: Right.
1: But because I turned that down, I was able to appeal, and I won at the Supreme Court and was released a year later. So I served 366 days in a higher security, terrible federal prison, and 4 straight months of that was in horrific isolation abuse. And prison is absolutely a terrible place. It's also wildly corrupt. Most of the prison system is, at this point, a cottage industry to further enrich bureaucratic government mechanisms. Mm-hmm. So we need massive prison reform and criminal justice reform.
0: Kind of like
1: the experience was terrible.
0: Kind of like the homeless industrial complex.
1: Yes, you know, very much so.
0: There's people getting rich off of the homeless, but it's not the homeless.
1: Almost exactly the same concept there.
0: Yeah.
1: So a lot of, at johnstrand.com, we are running a incredible race. We were just endorsed by Charlie Point's Turning Point USA, Turning Point Action. We are the only candidate in the field that actually qualified for the ballot with voter petition support. Every other candidate bought their way onto the ballot. So there's an incredible grassroots movement in Florida's 19th district in Southwest Florida, the freest state in the union, and where we're trying to continue to set the standard for protecting American values, going back to our foundations and restoring the founders' design. And our platform is simple: security, affordability, and accountability. So we have to have security through the rule of law. We obviously need affordability.

0: because the middle class is being carved out and destroyed, particularly by the abuse of chain migration. And we need accountability because, like you said, if citizens aren't paying attention and asking hard questions, bureaucrats enrich themselves and the corruption runs deep and long.
1: Right.
0: And we have the problems that we have today. So accountability is essential.
1: Well, absolutely. So how many people, when is the election? This is, you're talking about the primaries, right?
0: Yes, and in our case, the primary is the election because this district is Republican enough that the general is a foregone conclusion. So August 18 will determine the next congressman in Florida's 19th district. That's to follow Byron Donalds as he runs to be the next governor of the state of Florida. And there's 10 Republicans running in his seat.
1: Wow.
0: But only one of them went to prison on principle so that you don't have to. Only one of them has earned Turning Point's endorsement and proven to be the people's choice by getting on the ballot with people actually signing petitions to get us on there. So there's one clear choice to really turn the tide and change the culture in Congress. I keep telling people that this year, 2026, is our generation's 1776. We have a real revolutionary moment and an opportunity to put patriots in the Congress to really turn this around, because the current course has, you know, the definition of insanity, right?
1: Yeah.
0: Electing the same rhinos cycle after cycle, yet expecting different results.
1: Yep.
0: I am so tired of it, and I think the rest of America is tired of it too. We're ready for real change, real courage, and real patriots.
1: John, what were you employed as before you decided to go to January 6th and it altered your life forever?
0: I share all that story in the book as well. Patriot Plea is quite a page turner. And so I had a really interesting life. My dad was in the Navy for 20 years, stationed in California where I was born, stationed in Florida where my brother was born, stationed in Pennsylvania where my sister was born. So I've lived and worked around the nation and overseas.
1: Good thing they didn't transfer him to 10 more cities. Otherwise, you'd have a lot more siblings.
0: I'm one of six, big Italian-American family.
1: All right.
0: Homeschooled, raised on Judeo-Christian values, and then I explored creativity and the arts and became a professional actor, spokesman in media and entertainment. So I was working in Hollywood and New York City and overseas as an actor and spokesman and a writer and director. And then when COVID came about, I actually started a freedom rally that President Trump tweeted to celebrate, pushed back, and really community organized to revive patriotism in America, and then became the creative director for America's Frontline Doctors and GoldCare.com. So I've been working in that capacity for the last 6 years. That actually brought us from California to Florida, transitioning the nonprofit organization to a freedom-based state. And we chose Southwest Florida. I live in Naples specifically because it is so committed to classic American values, to the family, to freedom, to faith. And so bringing our nation back as one nation under God really is the core foundation. It is essential. We will never survive and succeed as a nation without God.
1: So John, you're one of those people that actually left California, huh?
0: I escaped the communism of California.
1: Yeah, it's getting worse. I'm sure you read about it. But moving to Florida, so you've been in Florida as a resident there for, what, a couple years now?
0: Actually, over 4 years now.
1: Four years, okay,
0: so
1: great.
0: It's been a while.
1: I was going to say, and, I would hate for them to say, well, yeah, you're just a transplant from California. And it's like, so are 50% of the rest of the people who live here, you know?
0: Well, there are a lot of transplants in Florida from various other places. There's a large community that moved from the Midwest in the Chicago area to the Gulf of America side in Southwest Florida.
1: Right.
0: And of course, there are many, many folks from New York and New Jersey and et cetera on the eastern seaboard that have moved down to the east coast of Florida. It's a common trajectory. But yeah, I moved to Florida years before I had any aspirations of running for public office and before this seat was available. So I am I'm a Florida man now, full force. There's no doubt about it. I love it here. I want to get married and raise kids here. And I really want to see Florida continue to flourish and set the standard. But I want to see the whole country rise up, you know, reclaim the middle class, reclaim the constitutional republic. I want to see California and New York restored as crown jewel cities in America. And I think that's all possible. But Florida's going to lead the way. And at johnstrand.com, we're going to really take the fight to the hill in Congress and really restart this revolution of common sense and courage that we need.
1: Hey, John,
0: courage, common sense, and Christian values.
1: Yep. I've got to take a break right now, and then I'd like to come back and talk a little bit more about what you've been doing and what happened in prison. And I got to take a bottom of the hour. Can you stay with me till about quarter till?
0: Not a problem.
1: All right, let's do that. We'll be right back. We're talking to John Strand. He is an author. It's a book that you're definitely going to want to get because it's

0: perspective of somebody who was a victim of the rather draconian way they handled people who were just innocent bystanders or people who did nothing more than a misdemeanor during the J6, what they call attack on America. We'll be back.
1: First Look with Scott Cox, morning 6 to 9 a.m.
2: 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We'll tell you who won Wimbledon. 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Is Mitch McConnell dead or alive? Who knows? 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And then we'll have, we'll talk jobs with America's Job Center occur. 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
5: 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I just don't get it. Why do we need a preliminary hearing for Tyler Robinson? As if this thing's not going to go to trial, the killer of Charlie Kirk? Are you kidding me? Let's get on with it already.
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6: Don't come out here no more.
0: Yeah, we are back, everybody, and we are talking with John Strand. He is a candidate for the Republican District Congress in Florida, number 19. He also is the author of a book that I would recommend you get, Patriot Plea, The J6 Journey of a Political Prisoner in the Divided States of America. You call it the Divided States of America. I mean, it really, that's been your experience. I'm wondering, where in California did you live? Because that might help us understand why you you believe that it's a divided states of America, because California, if you're in the Central Valley, it's you don't feel like you live in the same California everybody else does.
7: I know. California is quite an extraordinary state, and living there as well as other places in America, I've actually learned there is no such thing as a blue state. There are no blue states. There are only red states abused by blue cities.
0: Very well put.
7: Clear to me. Starting the Freedom Rally we did in Los Angeles, but the divided states of America really is a reality and a huge problem in our country. But the key to understand is, what is it that is dividing us? I break this down in the book Patriot Plea. So okay. If you go to johnstrand.com and you get that book and read it, you are going to see a picture and an experience. Yeah, you're gonna walk through the incredible, it's like a thriller movie journey of what

0: happened to me over a number of years, but you're going to be able to see yourself in a lot of these moments and these stories, because you're an American too. We've all been living through this over a period of time. And we, in, you know, obviously in political terms, we've been taught that the divide is between Republicans and Democrats. But of course, that's not at all the divide.
1: Nope.
0: If anything, that's controlled opposition to, you know, keep us in our neat categories to be exploited by bureaucrats and the ruling class. You know, Charlie Kirk is such an amazing hero of our generation. His preliminary hearing for his killers actually today. And it's an incredible honor that I was able to know Charlie, work with him over the years before we lost him, and a huge honor that Turning Point has endorsed John Strand, Patriot for Congress.
1: Nice. Congratulations. That's
0: great.
1: Yeah,
0: it's amazing. But, you know, Charlie, he really taught us that we are we're going to be lost if the generation now producing our next generation of leaders, if we do not seek truth and educate ourselves about how the ruling class has exploited us for so long. And so these false divides are a common tool. And there's a lot of Marxism that has been seeping into our culture, particularly through the education system, academia, and the elite universities. This has been happening for over 50 years. It's a huge problem. Charlie would always say things happen slowly until they happen suddenly. Well, we're hitting the suddenly part. But the slowly portion was the Marxist theories that have been seeping through, and they teach us to they hate people that are successful.
2: Mm-hmm.
0: They indoctrinate us with these lies that there's only one pie and we all have to fight for our fair slice of the pie. Well, the truth is that the pie can grow exponentially and infinitely, and in fact, that's the purpose and the effect of freedom. And America championed freedom and became the most prosperous nation in the history of the planet. But,
1: but this victimhood is reeling its ugly head, and you know, you're right. I think it does come from the media. Marxism is something that was not pushed back on. That's because we have a bunch of wet noodle Republicans out there. I liked your analysis of, you know, the bureaucrats and the people who keep getting elected are not the people. They've made it here in California. I mean, it's pretty easy to get reelected. All you have to do is be a Democrat. Put a D after your name, you get reelected, because they really don't make much more than that as their litmus test. You look at, like, this Wiener guy up in the Bay Area who's going to take over for Nancy Pelosi. It's like, oh, my God, how did a guy like that come to that kind of power? Well, it's because the Republicans have done a really crappy job of fighting the fight where the fight is, instead they fight inside of the Republican Party instead of outside the Republican Party. John, got to take a break. When we come back, we'll get into a little bit more on that. And where I want to go with this is this ability for people who are really socialist to be able to put a D after their name instead of an S.
3: SRN News, I'm Bob Agnew in Washington. A lot of chaos in the Democrat Party this weekend in the state of Maine. That's where Graham Plattner has been forced to drop out of the race amid a number of allegations of sexual misconduct. He says they're not true, but the party is still looking for a new candidate, and he's handed in the official paperwork to make it official, and his campaign is over now. President Trump has threatened Iran after the Supreme Leader Ayatollah Ali Khamenei's funeral yesterday. That's where there were open calls for Trump's assassination. That highlights ongoing Middle East tensions as a ceasefire deal comes up short. Gun owners keeping an eye on a new law taking effect in Colorado that could have nationwide Second Amendment implications. It requires a lot of new steps for would-be gun owners to take before they can purchase a weapon. Apple on Friday accusing OpenAI of stealing its trade secrets as it seeks to build its own hardware to run ChatGPT. This is SRN News.
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6: 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Is Mitch McConnell dead or alive? Who knows? We're going to find... Maybe we'll find out today. And then we'll have... we'll talk jobs with America's Job Center occur. 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
7: We're going to continue our conversation with John Strand, author of Patriot Plea, January 6th Journey of a Political Prisoner in the Divided States of America. He is a candidate in Florida for the 19th District. He's running as Republican. From what he says, whoever wins this primary basically will be inaugurated into the actual position because it's so heavily Republican. And it kind of leads me to my question about the ability of the socialists to put a D after their name, because if they had to put an S after their name or a C after their name or an M after their name, I don't know that they would be embraced the way that they are. First of all, they wouldn't be able to run in a, quote, Democrat primary. This really has led to the destruction, or at least what it looks like might be the destruction of the Democrat Party, has it not?
8: I actually certainly agree. And we could mourn that. I don't think it's worth mourning. The Democrat Party was born out of slavery and in protecting that, travesty. The Republican Party was really born out of a movement to set slaves free and restore Republican form of government, which is guaranteed in our Constitution, mm-hmm. by the way. Mm-hmm. So, yeah, I do think it is the impending doom of the Democrat Party, which is only a good thing, simply because it has come to represent really antithetical forces of America. The Democrat Party and policies that they champion are absolutely destructive of our foundations. And I've openly called the Democrat Party a terrorist organization. That it's not even hyperbole at this point. It's just the reality. So
7: I think that the people who are Democrats who are looking at this had little enthusiasm. Without the socialists coming in, without them turning to Bernie Sanders and saying, hey, there's no way you're going to beat Hillary Clinton. Why don't you go ahead and run against her? And he went ahead and ran, and he had enthusiasm, and the people he surrounded himself had a lot of enthusiasm. And if it hadn't been for the superdelegates, he probably would have been their candidate in 2016. But this enthusiasm is really what I see, because if they don't have the socialists, you realize how many more Republicans would probably get elected. And you know, this to me, John, it's actually helping the Republican Party, because we're starting to weed out the people who are the rhinos, the people who aren't real conservatives, that they've been putting an R after their name. So in some ways, this is helping our party probably more than it's helping theirs.
8: Well, it's an opportunity, but everything is still very much up in the air and at stake. So, you know, I continue to just urge people, read the book that I wrote in prison. It will really inspire you, give you clarity, give you urgency. Go to

0: armstrand.com. Everyone can get in the fight. By the way, every vote in Congress is just as impactful to you as every other vote in Congress. So even if you chip in $25 to help us win this campaign, that money actually helps us win a grassroots effort. You can do that at johnstrand.com and participate in a really unique, powerful grassroots movement that's rising up now, because it is up to us to redefine and reclaim who the Republican Party is and how we should do our business and how we should work to engage with this government and take the country back. The Democrats certainly seem to be destroying themselves, and we hope that continues, because it's just been a terrible party with terrible policies for a long time and getting worse. But it is incumbent on us to educate ourselves, to engage, particularly in primary elections, because if you only show up in November, you've already lost the battle. The war for America is waged at the primary election level, and we have to educate our people to engage in that process.
1: Well, I think for us locally here, we've been engaged with a Republican Party central committee that is still using the tactics from 20, 30 years ago, thinking that's what's going to be effective at getting Republicans elected. You know, their idea of getting a Republican elected in a mostly Hispanic area is to find somebody with a Hispanic surname and run them as a Republican, rather than go out into the community and say, look, we have so much in common, you don't know it, but you're actually conservatives, and if you give us a chance to help you understand that, it'll be the last day that you vote for a Democrat, because a Democrat does not have your best interest in mind. A good conservative Republican does. It doesn't matter what their last name is. You want people who represent you and believe in your freedoms, believes that you should be the master of your own destiny, and that government should stay as far away from telling you what to do as possible.
0: Yes, those are foundational principles. We know and believe them. A lot of people, and especially the younger generation, has become disenchanted, disenfranchised, and they've become very susceptible to the siren song of communism and Marxism and socialism and all those isms that are all on the same side of totalitarianism.
1: Right.
0: And so we have to really take it upon ourselves to remind ourselves, to refresh the tree of liberty, to teach these people around us the foundational principles, because they're true and they're solid, and they will reward us with freedom and prosperity if we commit to them. America is not only a people and a place, but it is a promise. We are a covenant nation. And we will never succeed if we do not remember the covenant, the promise, recommit to it, teach it to our children, our friends, and our family, and really all participate in this American project. We just celebrated 250 years of the most extraordinary experiment in human history. And it is really worth celebrating. It is worth fighting for. But it is going to take grit and determination. We are going to have to fight. It is going to be painful. It's going to require sacrifice. The founders gave their lives, fortunes, and sacred honor. And we're going to have to do similarly to reclaim this republic and to keep it, as Benjamin Franklin challenged us.
1: Yeah. So John, what are the polls showing at this point? Have you got any information for us on that? I mean, I understand that. Your election is not for another month, almost a month and a half, right?
0: August 18. So we're down to our last 40 days. It's crunch time in this race. It is a wide open race. There's not very much polling, and a lot of polling can become very corrupted and manipulative.
1: Oh, sure.
0: So I'm very leery. But the polling we have seen shows a lot of people are undecided. There's not been a clear directive from the authorities or from the trusted institutions, essentially from President Trump's administration or even from Byron Donalds, who's running for governor. So in this race, it's been a little confusing because there are 10 Republicans running. There's just so many that it's hard for people to sort the difference there. But, you know, earning Charlie Kirk's Turning Point endorsement and being the only candidate to qualify with voter petition support, there is a clear difference between John Strand, Patriot for Congress, and the rest of the field. And
1: sure,
0: I think that
1: you
0: got
1: to get your message.
0: So
1: you got to get that. Got to get that message out.
0: And
1: that does require resources. So if people who are listening want to see someone like John, and I recommend you get his book, and get this person who's got that kind of experience, who's seen the ugly side of what the Democrat Party can do and what the government can do to you, I think that that experience and taking it to Congress would be an extremely good idea. So, like I say, there are people here listening that get very motivated when they hear

0: a candidate who has the same goals and morals that they do. So
1: exactly.
0: I'm sure that will result in definitely book sales, but possibly some money coming in from this area.
1: Well, you know what? It's a good investment, Terry. If people go to johnstrand.com, click donate and chip in whatever you can, you know, $25, $100, that really drives us to victory. And voting is secure in Florida as opposed to California.
0: Do you think we vote here? We don't even have to go. We don't have to have our elections. We can just have them tell us who won.
1: Right. Yes. Selected, not elected, right?
0: Yeah, so exactly.
1: Number one most important thing to do in Congress, my absolute first act, will be to fight like there's no tomorrow. I will fight until there's no fighting left to be done to pass the Save America Act, because we must secure elections across the country, from California to New York and Florida and everything in between. We do not have a republic if we do not have secure elections, and we have had completely fraudulent election processes. It's obviously, the 2020 election rigged and very fraudulent, leading to the January 6th Fedsurrection entrapment and Patriot Plea, a book I wrote in prison to document the entire thing. But we must secure elections. It's the first thing I will fight for, and I won't take no for an answer.
0: Well, you know, one of the things that's going on here in California is that we have had this qualify for the ballot, the proposition to require a ID of some kind. I mean, it's pretty watered down, but at least it's kind of a start. I would have preferred they start with quit sending the ballots out. I don't call it mail-in ballots. I call it mail-out ballots, because they mail them out and they have no idea who's mailing them back in. And
1: yeah,
0: so I think that's where we should have started, quite frankly, John, is to have a proposition saying you can no longer mail out ballots, that people have to show up to vote. And then the second thing would be to have voter ID, because I think there's ways around them, around both of those issues. But the more barriers you can put in front of them, the biggest one being that you can't mail ballots out to everybody anymore. I think that's the bigger issue to me. That's what's going to influence the results of these elections a lot more than voter ID.
1: I think they're both equally important. I mean, it's insane that you would not require someone to identify themselves for a formal legal purpose. Mm-hmm. You obviously have to identify yourself if you are admitted to a government building, or if you are trying to purchase alcohol or a firearm or anything else that is structured in a, you know, civilization. This is a Western civilization. We have rule of the rule of law. Law and order secures all of us. And this due process is a sacred right and just a principle that allows our country to function and to flourish. And without it, we will fall apart, and we are in real danger of that. So absolutely, legitimate identification is essential, but I agree with you that mail-in ballots are rife with fraud, and we must restrain that a lot.
0: Well, actually, John, when you look at both the Constitution of the United States of America and the Constitution here in California, it's not the Secretary of State that has the last say on identifying people as to whether they're U.S. citizens or not. It's the Register of Voters. And if the Register of Voter here in Kern County said, we are only going to allow people who are U.S. citizens to vote in our next election, and they have a format as to how they're going to do that, that they would win in court. They would win in local. They should win in local court. Of course, it'd probably go up to the Ninth Circuit, and they'll say, "Oh no, you can't do that because the state of California says you can't do that." But it would go to the Supreme Court. The Supreme Court would say, "Well, wait a minute, California, your own Constitution says it. The United States of America Constitution says it. It's the person who's in charge of actually running the vote, the election here locally, that has the last say on, or has the last bit of responsibility. They're the last bastion." Against voter fraud, because they're the ones that are actually supposed to be guaranteeing that only U.S. citizens are voting in these elections, not the Secretary of State, not the federal government, not the state government.
1: Well, and again, the Constitution is the supreme law of the land.
0: Right.
1: Full stop, right? And the Constitution guarantees every citizen of this country a Republican form of government.
0: Yep.
1: You cannot guarantee a Republican form of government with fraudulent elections. So despite the fact that the Constitution does it does give the responsibility of conducting elections to the states, it also says that Congress can make a rule to adjust that as they see necessary to ensure

0: legitimate and legal elections, because it is Congress, that is our representative at the federal level, upholding the federal constitution, which is the supreme law of the land, and that guarantees to every citizen a republican form of government. They must enforce and uphold that guarantee of the constitution. They cannot do that with fraud in the system. So despite states being empowered to conduct elections, they are not constitutionally protected or permitted to allow fraud in those obligations. There is clear fraud at many different levels. So the Save America Act is an absolutely necessary act to prevent fraud, and that upholds the federal guarantee of a republican form of government. That's a promise in our Constitution to all Americans, and we must keep it.
1: Yeah, well, this is where I think that all these issues are pointing in the direction of we need to do a better job of choosing who's Republican, who isn't. Just because the same way that the Democrats are allowing socialists to put a D after their name, I think too often the Republicans do the same thing. Oh, put an R after your name because we just want you to be elected. Then after they're elected, they go, wait a minute, you're a liberal. Why did you put R after your name? Because I knew that in this area I could get voted in if I have an R. And we've got that problem on the city council here in Bakersfield. We've got a guy who's a registered Republican, but he's no Republican, believe me. So we have no litmus test. We have no identifier, somebody in charge of saying, yeah, you can put an R after your name. No, you can't, because we know that, you know, if you're into putting bike paths all over the city of Bakersfield, that's not a conservative principle.
0: Well, and you know, Terry, the way to identify this, because the R or the D is not going to tell you the full story or even the truthful story. But so, you know, the best predictor of future behavior for people is past behavior. Mm-hmm. And I think it's remarkable when you look at the race I'm running in at johnstrand.com. You can come and support this incredible movement where we have a patriot running against 9 other Rhino Republicans. How do you know? Well, you judge them by their fruits. The Bible tells us this. Look at their behavior. You have one candidate that was faced with the full weight of the federal government, entrapped, his life destroyed, and given a single misdemeanor to go make it all go away. I turned it down on principle because there is never a right time to do the wrong thing. I played the long game all the way to the end with no guarantee it was going to work out well for me at all. Yeah. I just had to trust in God for the results he delivered me, but it proved the point that when you choose rightly, when you fight for what is right and you stick to it, you know, you can win. And people see that, they get excited, they support you, they start to make better choices and fight for what they believe in as well. And that's how we build a movement, and that's how we can win this race and save this country. And that's exactly what we're going to do, Terry.
1: All right, John Strand, the J6 Journey of a Political Prisoner in the Divided States of America. You have been endorsed by the Turning Point USA, which is a big one. Hopefully, maybe Ron DeSantis or President Trump will get involved and put you across the finish line. It seems like
0: that's what we're working towards.
1: Seems like he's had a pretty good success rate, so I think that you'd be a good candidate to get behind. So, John, thank you so much. One more time, johnstrand.com?
0: That is right, johnstrand.com. Get in the fight. Every dollar makes a difference, you guys, and we're going to take this country back. We'd love to see your support, and be praying for us on August 18 as we vote for change, vote for courage, and vote John Strand, patriot for Congress.
1: All right, John, thank you so much for your time. Good
0: Absolutely.
1: Luck.
0: Absolutely. You have a great day. God bless you in America.
1: Thank you. All right, everybody, we're going to take a break, and we'll be back in just a few minutes.
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3: 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Is Mitch McConnell dead or alive? Who knows? We're going to find, maybe we'll find out today. 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

0: Don't kill me, I'm only the piano. Don't shoot me, I'm only the piano player. I think that's the album, is it not?
1: It's showing me the greatest hits right now, to be honest.
0: Oh, okay. Okay. I think that's the one it comes off of, yeah. I was a big Elton John fan for many years. I'll just leave it at that. He put out great music. He really did.
1: Of course.
0: Yeah, unbelievable. Some unbelievable albums. I think Yellow Brick Road goes down as one of the finest albums ever put together. So, let's see. Not much else happening these days, huh? Ford has reported that their electric auto sales have dropped 40%. Now, I don't know that Ford ever should have gotten into it. I think that the United States probably needs to end all of the road mandates. What was it, $6 billion that they put towards building all of these EV stations, and they've got what, four or five of them built now? Yeah, not a good idea. You know, trading EVs for the gas powered engines probably was not a good look in the first place. Way too many disadvantages. I mean, you didn't even need to get into the aspect of whether you're saving any money or you're saving the environment whatsoever, because you're not doing either one of them. Matter of fact, the EV costs on a per mile basis is higher than gasoline, even at the nosebleed prices that we've been seeing lately. But when it comes to the effect on the environment, if you know anything about what it takes to come up with those batteries that they have put in it, you know that, well, gosh, you know, it hurts the environment a lot more than just gas-powered engines do. But just sell it on the inconvenience. Sell it on the inconvenience, because you have to have your own electrical hookup at home, which you don't have to have for gasoline-powered engines. It takes a while to charge the darn thing back up, which only takes you minutes, unless, of course, you're going over to Costco and you're waiting in line. Then it might take as many as 5 or 10 minutes, but it's still a lot less than an hour or so. There were too many inconveniences for it. Now, you know, EV started out as kind of a novel thing. I think Elon Musk really didn't plan on the government coming along and saying, oh, we're going to give subsidies.

0: subsidies to this. He was interested in it, and he took advantage of it because he's a smart guy. Government comes in and does something to, because they want to influence the spending habits of their population, and it benefits you. I mean, you'd be a fool not to say, okay, well, that sounds good. And all it did was it provided him with more money to start coming out with better and better cars. I was talking to a really, really good close friend who's having to be on the road more often. And, you know, he talked to somebody who had an EV, and he said, boy, they're great cars. They're great cars. And you know, he's got to spend a lot of hours on the road these days. And the one thing that you get with a Tesla is the ability to sit in the driver's seat and not have to actually drive the car. The car drives itself. And it does it in a much better way than Waymo does or any of the other ones. And you know, Tesla's just so far ahead of everybody in this particular aspect of electric vehicles. And it's so far ahead in terms of a gas-powered vehicle because it just doesn't have the computerization that a Tesla does. If Elon Musk wanted to just wipe everybody out, he'd come out with a gas-powered car that gets unbelievable gas mileage because they use a different mode of using the gasoline than pistons. You know, there's other ways that you can get the wheels to turn other than using pistons and use gas. But the computerization to be able to sit in the driver's seat and do something else while your car drives itself. Now, if you fall asleep, the car will stop. It'll just pull right over and stop. But if you're not falling asleep, if you're there and you're getting some work done or anything like that, the car could care less. The car could care less because it can drive itself without any problems whatsoever. And it's a much more relaxing proposition to be in a car that can do that. But again, I think that Elon Musk looked at it as a novelty and was hoping it would develop into something that gave him the expertise and the income so that he could improve upon it. Well, the government simply accelerated that. Now he's so far ahead of everybody else that Ford probably going to give up their EV sales. Why compete in something that you're like in last place? Just start focusing in on doing some of the unique things that an EV can do that a gas-powered can't, and try and do it that way. And I think that would be the answer to their problems. All right, we're at the top of the hour. We're going to go into our last hour in just about 5 minutes.
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2: New in Washington, a heat wave for much of the country could last for several days.
3: They expect sweltering temperatures in most of the lower 48 states for at least the next several days. Meteorologist Joe Wegman with the National Weather Service Weather Prediction Center says the extreme heat has already started in the southeastern United States.
4: Primarily from the coast of the Carolinas down through Florida, where we have extreme heat risk, which is characterized by rare long-duration extreme heat, with no overnight relief affecting anyone without cooling and hydration.
2: And that report from correspondent Donna Warder. Security around President Trump tightened after a warning about an Iranian assassination plot. U.S. Ambassador to Israel Mike Huckabee.
5: We've seen that the Iranians so far have not indicated the willingness to completely change their ways. They have threatened to assassinate President Trump. By the way, it was in Israeli intelligence shared with the U.S. that gave him a heads up of a very specific plot that they had this week.
2: Huckabee appeared on the Salem News program This Week on Capitol Hill with Tony Perkins. A bipartisan group of U.S. senators say they have reached an agreement with the Trump administration, did so on Friday, to advance a new version of legislation to sanction buyers of Russian oil, potentially ramping up more pressure on Moscow. Here's correspondent Bernie Bennett.
6: While visiting Kyiv, South Carolina Republican Senator Lindsey Graham told reporters that lawmakers have been working closely with the administration on a version of the bill that would be, quote, acceptable to the White House and that was written in a way they could support. The White House has resisted full support of legislation to limit the flow of funds to Moscow's war chest through sanctions on countries purchasing Russian oil, in addition to Russian officials and entities.

0: Instead, the administration has pushed for the bill to give President Donald Trump more latitude to pursue negotiations with Moscow to end the war on Ukraine. Bernie Bennett, Washington.
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1: A major rupture has emerged between two tech heavyweights.
4: Apple has filed a lawsuit against OpenAI. It's accusing the ChatGPT maker of stealing trade secrets. Apple seeking to build its own hardware for ChatGPT, but in the suit filed in a federal court in California, Apple says the theft is part of a coordinated pattern of misconduct by OpenAI at an institutional level. Two former Apple employees who now work for OpenAI are also named as defendants.
1: That is correspondent Ben Thomas reporting. Renewable energy allies are trying to ensure that massive data centers will be powered by only climate-friendly sources. Lawmakers in states with stronger climate policies say they don't want data centers to hinder their goal of slashing planet-warming greenhouse gas emissions. Legislation in New York would require bigger data centers to get at least 90% of their energy from renewable energies by 2040. Breaking news at townhall.com. Leaders in New York City could soon be getting bigger paychecks after the city council approved a significant salary hike. We get more from correspondent John Scott.
5: Under the plan, the salary of Mayor Zoran Mamdani, a Democratic socialist, would rise by about $47,000 a year, while city council members would also receive substantial raises. The increases follow recommendations from the city's Quadrennial Advisory Commission. Mamdani and the council speaker say they do not plan to take the extra money. If the raise is approved, Mamdani critics say they will watch closely to see if, in fact, the Democratic Socialist does take extra pay. John Scott reporting.
1: Gun owners are keeping an eye on what happens next in Colorado, where a new law requires permits, training courses, fees, and government approval before certain firearms can be purchased. That's raising concerns among gun owners around the country. More of these stories at townhall.com.
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8: From the White House to White Lane, where wokeness goes to sleep. Now embracing his Trump era, Bakersfield's conservative voice, it's time, your host and my dad, Terry Maxwell.
9: I guess we're on.
10: Yeah, you can put those on. Yeah. Put the headphones on, otherwise you can't hear what I ask. And then again, you may want to... All right, we're locked and loaded now.
11: We're here.
10: Okay, that would be... Don Henley, you can stop singing now. Ladies, welcome. We have Haley and her sister, Ashley. And they are good. They're the daughters of some good friends of ours that we go to church with. We had Ashley on last year. It was last year or the year before?
11: Last year.
10: Last year to talk about something that goes on every year. And I'm going to let... which one of you is going to talk first?
11: I mean,
10: We didn't flip a coin. Ashley, since you've done this before, explain to people what's going to be going on Monday the 13th.
11: So we have a local nonprofit here in Kern County called Amelia Molloy's Angels, and.

0: Okay, you know. They,
1: you never know.
0: They never. They might not have asked that question.
1: No,
0: they
1: would have
0: said, "Oh, you can't have. You're perfectly healthy. We can't figure out why not."
1: And so, people don't realize actually how difficult it is to get pregnant. It's like, you know, a certain time. It's not as easy as everyone thinks, right? No, we did all the right things, and then we got sent to an infertility specialist, and we did IVF with our daughter Amelia. And shortly after being pregnant, around 13 to 14 weeks, I started having really complicated health issues.
2: Sure.
1: So my blood pressure was skyrocketing, and we thought it was causing my kidneys to start to fail, and we didn't really know what was going on. So I got transported to UCLA, where we were just going to fight for me and Amelia's lives for the remainder of our pregnancy.
2: Mm-hmm.
1: Once we got there, the doctors found out there was no blood flow from the umbilical cord to Amelia, and that's why she was disintegrating inside of me.
2: Got it.
1: And the protocol came from saving our daughter to saving my life at that time.
2: Mm-hmm.
1: About a couple months later, we realized I have a rare kidney disorder that causes me to not be able to carry my own children. Pregnancy actually attacks my kidneys, causing my whole body to start shutting down.
2: Almost like an autoimmune disease.
1: Yeah. It's actually the kidney disorder is considered an autoimmune disease.
2: Right.
1: And so after that, we were kind of heartbroken because we always planned on having children of our own. And we knew how much IVF costs. IVF was $25,000
2: and up. Explain what IVF is.
1: So IVF is in vitro fertilization, and we do that with Amelia. And we knew that price, and we had to take out loans. We had to do things because that's still a lot of money since insurance coverage. Once you get the diagnosis of infertility, there was no insurance coverage, right?
2: Mm-hmm.
1: There's a little bit.
2: Has that changed?
1: A little bit, not a lot. There's some jobs that do offer money, offer different programs or insurance for it, but not every company is even required to do so. And like, there's regulations.
2: Employees that have families tend to stay employed.
1: Yeah, no, 100%, because they need their jobs. And then we started looking into surrogacy because we knew I couldn't carry my baby. Well, surrogacy in California is starting at $200,000 and up, and adoption right now is $40,000 to $60,000. And so these are like extreme prices for people that just want to have families of their own. So we became hopeless, and we're like, we're never going to have our families, right?
2: Mm-hmm.
1: So during that, we had one of my really good friends, Kanisha, she came forward and was like, hey, she texted us one night and was like, we've been praying about this, and we are called, I want to carry your baby for you. That ended up not working out, but the hope that she gave me and my husband, we decided that was what the hope we wanted to give to our community.
2: Why did that not work out?
1: Her body ended up being not suitable to carry a child again because she had so many children, and she actually has preterm babies. And so the doctor
2: Was she a DES child? Because DES, diethylstilbestride, was given to her mom probably back in the 50s and 60s. And what happens is for the progeny of women who took DES, and DES was given to way too many women. It was something that was supposed to ameliorate spontaneous abortion that was, quote, going on, but you know, a very, very small portion of women that got them. But the women who got took the DES for that, and my ex-wife, her mother did take that. They have anomalies in their progeny, their female progeny, and it makes it so that as they go and they have one child, like my first son was born 2 weeks early, my second son was born 6 weeks early. And they said, if you have a third one, it'll probably be 12 weeks early and be in the hospital. And, you know, there were complications, stuff like that. So
1: you know what?
2: We stopped at two.
1: I didn't know that either. So that's something definitely that would be a good research for me to ask of her. But I don't think she probably even knew that. That's very intriguing.
2: Well, is your mom still alive?
1: Yes, she is. We'll
2: have
1: to ask
2: then
1: her.
2: Then you can ask her. What did you take when you were pregnant with your friends?
1: Yeah. Oh, that's pretty cool to even know that. Oh, I'm about to ask that.
2: Yeah.
1: So that happened. And so we do have a son now. We just celebrate his second birthday because we had another amazing couple come forward as a surrogate. And
2: you didn't have to use a gun?
1: No.
2: That's great.
1: We didn't.
3: They actually did something big. They went on social media and posted a video talking about their story to everyone, and there's a few people that are big in Bakersfield too that shared the story. It went around the world, and lots of comments back and support and whatnot, and that's how they technically kind of came across.
1: Yeah, we had over our video went viral, and it was like a self-made video, and like, hey, we're in need, we need help. And we had over 100.
2: I was going to say, you probably got reached
1: over 100 people, 80 people near our community, and then people around the United States reached out to us as well. But we wanted someone kind of closer to us so that we were able to like be a part of the pregnancy during.
4: Okay, but even-

0: Something like that is going to be pretty costly, is it not?
1: Yeah, that's the 200. But look, thankfully, the couple that we went with, because we could not afford that. We also just sold our house, so we were able to use money from our house to put towards it.
2: Mm-hmm.
1: But the couple, we're but like,
0: it's tough living in a tent, isn't it?
1: Yeah, it's actually really unfortunate. No running water.
0: Yeah, it's really. I mean, especially when you got to go to the bathroom.
1: Yeah,
0: now where do I go?
1: That bucket works really well.
0: Dig another hole.
1: Yeah. So like, you know, they were very, very, very generous. Like, they didn't want that much monthly, and they just were like, hey, can you send us on a trip afterwards? That's all we want from you. So it was more so for them. It was from the bottom of their heart, because they truly wanted to give the gift of a mm-hmm. child to us.
2: Mm-hmm.
1: So that was amazing. But since all of this is going on, we're like, how do we help our community, right? 1 in 6 people are struggling to have their own children.
2: Mm-hmm.
1: And you know, we are very big on we're a Christian nonprofit.
0: Yeah.
1: So we believe, you know, I felt like God was calling me to do something more, to bring awareness and to help. And then over the last 4 years, he's blessed us tremendously with the gift of helping others.
2: Mm-hmm.
1: And he continues doing so. And so,
0: how did God drive you to put this nonprofit together? I mean, you woke up one morning and said, you know what, I think that other people are experiencing this. And yeah. God just talked to me and said, you know, you need to help others.
1: Yeah. So pretty much exactly. I am, I'm a doer, right? So I don't like just sit around and just kind of wait. So I woke up one morning and I was like, I want to start a nonprofit. And my husband, he was working at home.
0: And he's a non-doer.
1: Yeah, he was just like, no. So he's working at home.
0: No, I'm holding you back.
1: He really did.
3: Michael just rolled his eyes at the moment. Like, here comes another thing she's coming
1: Here's
3: up
1: Ashley.
3: With.
1: Like,
0: so then you went and talked to Haley about it, right?
1: And Haley closed the deal because she's good at that. So I walked to his office because he was working from home at that time. And I was like, hey, I want to start a nonprofit. He's like, you're also in the medical field right now. You're mm-hmm. working crazy hours. Tell me when you're going to do this. And I was like, I don't know, but I feel like I'm drawn to do something.
0: Look, I'm the idea person. You're supposed to put this all together.
1: Yeah, like, can you think for me? Yeah, come on.
0: I got the idea. You're supposed to go
1: ahead. Yeah, you're logistics there.
0: Pull through on it.
1: And he was like, you know what, Ashley, we need to pray on this. And if we, you know, if God wants us to do this, then, you know, it'll move forward. And I was like, okay. Me in the back of my head, I'm like, I'm still not going to just wait for these answers.
2: Mm-hmm.
1: So I was like, okay, we started praying every night together. And then I started asking people things like, how much does it cost to do an event? Okay, I need attorneys. I need attorney to write certain grants. I need attorneys to help me get through this, you know? Okay, well, then I also need a website. So I started reaching out to people. And then
0: people did that pro bono, didn't they?
1: Everyone opened the doors. And so I went to my husband. I was like, in 2 weeks, I was like, hey, babe, I have all this. He's mm-hmm. like, if this isn't what, if God's not telling
0: you. He didn't say, okay, I'm filing for divorce.
1: You know what?
3: He
1: didn't. He couldn't. He just couldn't. And he was like, you know what? I think God's calling you to do this.
0: Right.
1: And then ever since then, just one thing after the other, just been blessed. And so we've helped eight families so far with family. No, nine. Just gave out a family grant in April. 9 families so far. We have had 5 babies brought into
0: brought
1: families
0: in the world. Yeah.
1: Because of it. And
3: we currently have one pregnant.
1: Yeah, one pregnant right
3: one
1: now.
3: Pregnant.
0: Mm-hmm.
1: And 3 in the process of it. So it's been phenomenal.
0: You've landed 5. One's in the hangar,
1: uh-huh.
0: and you got 3 on the runway.
1: 3 ready. They're waiting for the red lights.
3: Ready to take off.
1: Yeah.
0: All right. I like it. That's fantastic.
1: Yeah. So we don't help with just the financial. We do emotional, too. So we support groups, comfort kits, because that's a big toll on people, is the emotional and spiritual aspect of it.
0: Okay, so what do you do for a living? You said you're in the medical field.
1: I was in the medical field. I am
0: 100% doing
1: 100% nonprofit. We had people talk to me, and they're like,
0: "What were you doing in the medical field?"
1: I was working as a director, kind of for a surgical center.
0: Oh, okay.
1: And I was helping bring doctors in and connecting people for that. And then I was also working at a chiropractic office with PTs, pain mm-hmm. management doctors, and chiropractors, all working together to do like holistic approaches
0: to medicine.
1: And
0: you're telling me that Haley is the person that sells can sell a dead animal to somebody who's looking for
3: That's
0: a pet?
3: That's right.
1: She is.
0: Wow.
1: She is.
0: Sounds like you're pretty darn good at it too, to me. Okay, so let's transfer over to Haley now, and
1: yes.
0: you can explain exactly what's going to be going on Monday night.
3: Okay, so we have our
0: and if you want to interject anything, you know, if you have to correct her, don't worry.
3: You need to correct me.
0: I interrupt all the time, so.
3: We have our big 4th birthday going on at Vecchio's. Mm-hmm. It's a pizza place here in Bakersfield. It's kind of newer, actually, but amazing pizza. We're doing a family-style kind of thing. You buy a ticket. They're $55. You get 2 pizzas, family Caesar salad, and then 4 drinking cups. Mm-hmm. We're encouraging people to bring blankets, lawn chairs.

0: The ice cream on
1: there's
0: there,
1: gelato. Too.
0: Oh, gelato. Huh?
1: Yeah, so you can gelato be for
0: you
1: sell
0: call it gelato,
1: there.
0: I call gelato. Ice cream.
1: Yeah, I mean
2: it's very similar. They're all good.
1: You can bring, or if you get gelato, it is for purchase after, not with the ticket, obviously.
0: Oh,
1: but
0: you're just trying to set me up.
1: Yes, but percentage
0: yeah,
1: does go towards
0: get all this other
1: a million Los Angeles.
0: If you want gelato, it's going to be another $10. Like, okay, well, I came here for the gelato anyway. So
1: well, you're just a sucker, and you're going to have to do it.
0: Are you guys going to get anything off the gelato?
1: Yes, we'll get a percentage. We'll all come back. I forget how much.
3: I believe it. She's still figuring out the cost of it. We're trying to figure out pricing and things
0: yeah,
3: like
0: sure,
3: that. But
0: sure.
3: We'll have that all figured out by Friday.
0: So
3: yeah.
0: If I order gelato and it's $100, then I'm going to say, well, how much is that going to these girls?
1: Yeah.
0: I mean, come on.
1: Yes. No.
0: No,
1: it'll be a good amount. Be, yeah. And the gelato is great.
3: The phenomenal.
1: So sweet.
3: And the owner is a phenomenal individual and very, very gracious. So it will
0: have to
3: yeah,
0: be.
3: Yeah.
0: Have to be.
1: She's amazing.
0: Okay.
1: But
0: yeah. I interrupted you.
1: There
0: just
1: you
0: like
1: go.
0: I promised
1: me
0: I would.
1: Again.
0: Yeah,
1: no, I'm just kidding.
0: Like I promised I would. So.
1: No, but we'll be having, we're encouraging people to bring like lawn chairs and blankets. There's a cool little grass area out there. We're going to be having live music. Mm-hmm. So you can come enjoy your pizza on the grass. I know it's hot, but you know, bring a fan.
3: Oh, we have coolers.
1: We do
3: have
1: coolers. It's a great time for kids. We have a face painter coming. A lot of little crafts for kids to do to keep them busy while the parents just get to relax and eat. So
0: yeah.
1: If you want to like ship your kids off for just a you know,
0: well,
1: few
0: actually,
1: minutes
0: you know,
1: off to
0: the
1: little station.
0: That's what the pizza's supposed to do, too.
1: That is true.
0: Know,
1: that's true.
0: In
1: the grass here, they can run around and have fun and do their thing, mm-hmm. listen to music and dance. We're going to have a photo booth and a few games. Like, we'll have cornhole, I think.
3: Connect Four.
1: Jenga.
0: No, is the
1: and then, obviously, I'll be out there and just talk everyone's ears off.
0: Cornhole is going to be a contest? I mean,
1: if you want to come out and have a contest, I guarantee
0: I'll
1: win.
0: I'm horrible at it.
1: Okay,
0: I mean,
1: I'm pretty good.
0: You want somebody to be last,
1: pretty good. I'm not
0: you want somebody,
1: lie.
0: If you want to have somebody be in last place, you invite
1: well,
0: me
1: I
0: to
1: might,
0: do that.
1: Yeah, I'll sit out there, and then I'll just challenge people. And then if they lose, they have to give more money. They just become a monthly donor.
3: Yeah.
0: Which is really tough because, you know, I'm very competitive.
1: Are you?
0: Oh,
1: so
0: yeah.
1: Am I.
0: Yeah, I drive my wife crazy. I tried to teach her how to play pool one time, and it's like she's saying, well, how come you cleared the table? How am I supposed to learn when you clear the whole
1: you're like,
0: table?
1: I'm not just going to let you win.
3: No.
1: No, I'm like that
0: like,
1: too.
0: No, but I wasn't really trying. Well, that makes me feel even worse.
3: And then everything that Haley just mentioned as well mm-hmm. is out there for free, right? So
0: right.
3: like the face painting, the photo booth, all that. If you're just out there, you're able to enjoy all that, you know, as well. If you want to come out just for the gelato, come out for just the gelato and purchase the gelato. And then all that is still available for
0: sure.
3: you guys.
0: Sure.
3: It's just... not an extra charge. We want to make sure people are out
0: well,
3: there
0: yeah,
3: so they
0: I mean,
3: can thank
0: the
3: you
0: best
3: the community.
0: Thing to do is this is going to be from 6 to 8, is that right?
3: 5 to 8.
0: That's dinner time. So,
3: yeah,
0: you know, don't
1: time.
0: Eat before you get there.
1: No. Get some pizza. It's really
0: yeah,
1: good Hilly, pizza.
0: You said it was good,
3: very good
0: pizza.
1: It's great pizza. Pizzas are like they sent their son to Italy for
3: yeah to learn the technique school. And do all that. And they're like,
0: come
3: learn
0: back
3: all.
0: With a,
1: and
0: with
1: he
0: a bride?
1: Came back. No,
3: I mean,
1: surprisingly.
3: But, I mean, like
1: maybe I don't know him well.
0: Yeah. Oh well.
1: But he did come back, and he basically has the recipe, and he was taught in Italy, so it's pizza that you get from Italy.
3: Yeah,
1: what very can't beat that.
3: Very good. You guys will not be disappointed with the food. I mean, like I said, they are an amazing family that owns
0: You've
3: it.
0: Done your due diligence for everybody, and you know it's great pizza.
3: Yeah.
1: Yes,
0: gonna
1: I've
0: be
1: ate
0: a wonderful
1: it.
0: Time. The gelato is
1: the
0: unbelievable.
3: Gelato's flavors are
0: how many flavors?
3: So good. I don't know how many they're gonna have that day. We're going up. We're trying to like narrow down the list right now.
0: Mm-hmm.
3: She's out of town right now with her son for college.
0: They got a licorice one. I'll be there.
3: Oh,
1: got it.
0: Let her know.
3: I'll tell her. Can
0: licorice.
3: You please make it just for Terry?
0: Black licorice. No, my wife likes that too.
3: Oh, even better.
0: Of course, Chris, do you like black licorice? See,
1: I'm not a vodka licorice
0: yeah.
1: fan either.
0: Huh. Well, you two have something
1: case.
0: In common.
1: Yes, we do.
0: You're
3: judging
0: both,
3: them now.
0: Yeah. What about you? Black
3: you know
0: licorice?
3: What? I do like black licorice.
0: See,
3: so
0: there are sane people in the
3: yeah,
0: world.
3: There are,
0: no doubt about it.
1: Or there's crazy ones.
0: Yeah. Well, speaking of crazy, we got to take a break, and we'll come back to these crazy two that are going to tell us a little bit more about this event. I encourage people to do this. You know, Monday nights are kind of a dead night anyway. I mean, who has anything to do on a
1: no
0: Monday
1: one
0: night?
1: No one wants to cook dinner.
3: No.
0: You sure? Who wants cooked dinner, Gina? Come on.
1: Very true, but especially
0: I mean,
1: a Monday.
0: That's the reason there's so many restaurants in Bakersfield. Is nobody wants to cook dinner, especially this time of year. Especially as hot, you know.
1: Yeah, it's hot.
0: You don't want to go to a hot kitchen and make yourself anything to eat. So
3: no.
0: going to this, Amelia Malloy's Angels, AMA is what it is. We're gonna go ahead and take our our break and come back in just a few minutes.
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0: Well, we got the hot list. We have the latest. We'll tell you who won Wimbledon. We got the latest on the human foosball. Is Mitch McConnell dead or alive? Who knows? We're going to find, maybe we'll find out today. And then we'll have, we'll talk jobs with America's Job Center occur. 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
0: On the Monday edition of the First Look program, first of all, we got the hot list. We have the latest. We'll tell you who won Wimbledon. We got the latest on the human foosball. Is Mitch McConnell dead or alive? Who knows? We're going to find, maybe we'll find out today. And then we'll have, we'll talk jobs with America's Job Center occur. It's all happening 6 to 9 a.m. right here at News Talk 96.1 and AM 1230 KERN.
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0: Welcome back.
1: We've got a couple of sisters here. You guys don't share the same name though anymore, do
2: we? We don't. We had to get rid of a good old Gonzalez last name.
3: Yeah, I know.
2: Now Ashley's got a difficult one, and no one can pronounce mine. So
1: you're both a very good combination of your parents.
2: Yeah.
1: Very. You're blessed to have them as parents, and I think they're blessed to have you as daughters. So
2: we are blessed. That's for sure. Definitely.
1: Anyway, we've heard the story from Ashley as to how this all came about. Amelia Molloy's Angels. The good things that they're doing, and this is where you're making a difference, and you have to be very committed to this, because when you explain to people the difficulty that people have in getting pregnant, that they do have infertility issues and how expensive those can be, you speak from experience, which is always important. I'm a recovering alcoholic, so when I'm talking to another alcoholic and I speak from experience. Alcohol took me places that I never thought I would go, but yeah. It took me down there because it didn't have to even drag me there. I kind of went willingly. But when you talk about something like this, this is not a willingly sort of a thing. This is something that you had that eye-opening, this has got to change, and the only way you can change it is by getting involved. So I applaud you for that.
3: Thank you. I appreciate that.
1: Well, this is something that very few, of 100 people, there's not too many people that would get involved the way that you have gotten involved. And this is a huge undertaking, and unfortunately you've got your sister helping you because she's such a good salesperson. After your description, I'm pretty sure, Haley, everybody is thinking, oh, what are we doing Monday night?
2: Yeah,
1: what
2: exactly. Are we doing Monday? They're wondering.
1: $55 for everything that you described?
2: It's actually really cheap.
3: Yeah.
2: You can't go McDonald's or Taco Bell for less than $55 now, and this time you get a pizza from Italy.
1: And yeah. It's going to feed

0: You get two pizzas?
1: Two pizzas.
0: Medium
1: a
0: or
1: salad.
0: Large?
1: They all come in one size, but it's like okay. it's a pretty it yeah. feeds, I want to say,
2: like two. It could feed four people for the meal that we're giving.
0: Okay.
2: So like my husband and I will go there and we share a pizza.
1: Yeah.
0: Okay.
1: They're pretty filling. They're yeah. pretty big. They're
0: not. I have a 17-year-old. He can eat both pizzas and my wife and
1: well,
0: I just
1: then you might
0: look at
1: have to
0: other.
1: Buy five tickets.
3: It goes to a good
0: Do I
3: cause.
0: Get a discount for if I buy five tickets?
2: We'll talk
1: later.
0: Well, Chris, what are you doing on Monday night?
1: He's buying a ticket, going to get pizza.
0: Are you hungry for pizza?
4: I'm not gonna lie.
0: Yeah, no, it's.
2: Please bring your friends, bring your families. We'd love to have you out there.
0: And Chris is a member of a very big family, so yeah.
4: Yes, I am.
2: Oh, yeah. Bring them all.
0: Yeah, bring this. It's such a great thing to do. I mean, this sort of a charity is one that is. Everybody should believe in this.
2: You're not only helping the people struggling with infertility. We talk about this sometimes. Is you're also helping make wishes happen for the entire family, right? Like mm-hmm. when our surrogate gave me a child, yes, she blessed me and my husband, but she blessed my parents, Michael's parents. She blessed my sisters. She gave them a niece, a nephew in my case. They gave them grandchildren. So it's like a generational thing that helps, and it's not like a one-time gift. It's a gift that these people get to get. They get to watch their kids grow.
0: It's also the gifts from heaven.
2: It is.
0: When she gets up there, God will say, you have earned your crown because of what you did, because that is a self-sacrifice. You didn't think about yourself. You thought about others. And, 100%. You know, that's what it's all about, is thinking of others, not of yourself, which is what makes us the humans and have the ability to really connect with others.
2: We didn't ask for to be infertile, right? We didn't ask for God to put on our heart to want to become parents.
0: Well, if you did, I would have really questioned whether that was the right thing to ask for.
2: No, it's the truth. But like, we didn't ask for any of this, and like, so the gift that people are able to give to us is just amazing, you know?
0: Yeah. Okay. Five to 8 o'clock.
1: 5 to 8.
0: What's the address?
2: Vicio's. It's off Buena Vista.
0: Okay, Vicio's Pizzeria and Gelato.
2: Yes.
0: In Bakersfield.
2: Yes, and then you can buy tickets on our Instagram.
0: We'll find out what the address is.
1: I have it. It's 3333 Buena Vista Road, Suite 880.
0: All right.
5: SRN News, I'm Bob Agnew in Washington. U.S. and Iranian leaders have exchanged threats as their interim deal to end the war faces new challenges. President Trump threatened further missile attacks on Iran. That follows calls for his assassination. They were vocal in public at the funeral of Iranian Supreme Leader Ayatollah Ali Khamenei. Iran's new leader, Khamenei, vowed that they will avenge her father's death. Graham Plattner has submitted his paperwork to formally pull out of Maine's U.S. Senate race. That officially ends an upstart yet troubled campaign whose dissolution threatens Democrats' pursuit of chamber control. It will be harder than ever for them now to unseat incumbent Republican Susan Collins. President Trump chose on Friday not to sign a sweeping housing affordability bill, one he actually supports, but he was making a statement in protest of Congress for not approving the SAVE Act. This is SRN News.
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8: 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Why do we need a preliminary hearing for Tyler Robinson? 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Are you kidding me? 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
3: 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We'll tell you who won Wimbledon. 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
0: We didn't do a good job of getting all the information out to people, unfortunately. We did at the very end let you know where Vicio's is located. You can also just go on to Amelia Malloy's Angels. Their website will direct you to actually buy pre-buy tickets if you want. You do not have to do that. You can just show up on Monday night between 5 and 8 and put in your $55. Buy some gelato, which I will be doing, and I think that it's just a great cause, and they do these kind of fundraisers in order to make sure, and of course they write grants, do all sorts of things, as Ashley was telling you, to get interest and raise money to help families that are dealing with infertility issues. Staying kind of on the medical field, I've got a very good friend. He's one of probably the brightest people I know, very high IQ. He's someone who used to write a lot of information and had he has a mind that it just goes beyond what anything you can imagine. He also has a lot of connections. In terms of people who are more in the know than you or I, and he sent me a really good article yesterday, so I want to thank Ed profusely for it, because this is something that Dr. Mensing and I used to talk about quite a bit, and it's the incidence of what they're calling turbo cancers. This is a rise of what's happening in the aftermath of the COVID shots that people took. You have the people who are, quote, election deniers, which I guess I'm an election denier because I'm really not an election denier. I deny that the election was run in a anything but a fraud way back in 2020. And I think there's plenty of evidence of that. And there are those people who are COVID shot deniers. And that they, not a COVID shot, but you're a COVID denier. Again, if you want to look at the statistics, you want to look at the facts. The facts are that the shot probably should never have been available. There were other modalities that were available that were almost attacked by the people who made tons of money through the whole thing. And we're finding out more and more each day, but. What we forget about is that the people who did take the shot are developing some of the side effects that the warning label would have told them about before they were given it. You go to people who took the shot and you ask them, at any time did they sit you down because you were basically taking a experimental drug

that you were, first of all, taking an experimental drug, that you were okay with that, and that these are the list of side effects that we know about at this point. Of course, I'm being it's a rhetorical question, because the answer is, of course, nobody was ever told any of those things. You talk to people who, you know, they continue to take shot after shot after shot, did not know that some of the side effects that were at that point known, being discussed with them. Well, now, this is an article talking from a William Makis, MD, and he is a physician who has diagnosed over 20,000 cancer patients throughout his elite career using cutting-edge PET, CT, and MRI. A PET CT is simply another way of non-invasively going in and seeing what's going on. It does not use x-rays or anything like that. It's more like an MRI, and using sound waves in order to take a look and see what's going on. And other ways that pathologically can be used to make the diagnosis of cancers. And Dr. Makis is sounding the alarm of the ultimate alarm that there's a super new, highly aggressive phenomenon known as turbo cancer that is systematically erasing the COVID vaccinated population and is hitting the medical community first with absolute ruthlessness. You do remember that there was a medical community up in Canada where all of those doctors had taken the first and second and I think third shots, and at that point they had like five or six of the doctors develop cancers and die. I think not all of them developed cancer. Some of them got the other side effects, was cardiovascular. And so this opened their eyes. Well, Dr. Makis says approximately 100,000 Canadian doctors, only a tiny handful refused the genetic mandates and are still practicing. With nearly 99.9% vaccination rate, doctors, medical students, and residents were the very first lineup for the shots. Now, those same doctors are dying at an astronomical rate. While a massive portion of these sudden deaths are caused by sudden cardiac arrest, as I just mentioned, myocarditis, strokes, and blood clots, a terrifyingly large subset of young medical professionals are developing hyper-accelerated cancers that defy all medical history. These cancers behave completely differently, unlike anything I've ever seen before in my career. I've never seen stage 4 breast cancer presented to women in their 20s. I've never seen stage 4. And keep in mind, once all of the evidence started coming out about what the side effects of this, it was pretty obvious that the spike protein had certain organs in the body that it targeted, male and female organs like the breast and the ovaries, and for males the testes, were almost exclusively invaded by this and had deleterious effects. There were other organs, of course, liver and cardiovascular system, and we're now starting to see a lot of the autoimmune diseases involved with the brain. It'll be interesting to see. As time goes on, whether it also has an effect on the dementia that, you know, people ultimately, if you live old enough, dementia may be part of your picture. It's a pretty large percentage of older people that go through some forms of dementia. Not everybody becomes a victim of Alzheimer's, but there are other, you know, senile dementia is the most prevalent, but Alzheimer's is rising, and I've got some great articles on Alzheimer's that you may want to pay attention to, because there are some things that they're noticing as far as behaviors, and actually one that I will discuss at some point in the near future, that it's possible the Alzheimer's is not a brain disease, it's actually something that gets stimulated by another organ in your body, and that the message is then sent to your brain, and your brain becomes more porous, if I can use that sort of a terminology, becomes more porous, because what you have is a blood-brain barrier. Very very often there are medications you take that do not cross, quote, the blood-brain barrier. The best example of that is antihistamines. When you look at antihistamines,

like Benadryl and all those, they cross the blood-brain barrier, and of course the number one side effect is they make you drowsy. And you make you very, very, very sleepy. If you don't sleep well, instead of going straight to a sleeping pill, the first thing you should probably try is Benadryl. So with that as a major side effect, it was hard for people to use Benadryl because they'd be at work. They're sneezing, they're having a hay fever, and next thing you know, they're sound asleep on their desk. That's when the Claritin and some of those others, because those are all antihistamines also. It's just that they don't cross the blood-brain barrier. And what they're seeing is that a lot of the problems with the brain as it develops Alzheimer's may be possibly because there is some sort of a trigger mechanism in the rest of the body, not in the brain. It does not originate in the brain. And it is possible that that's what's causing this change in the brain, is the fact that it's making it easier for certain chemicals in the body to cross the blood-brain barrier, whereas before they wouldn't cross because they couldn't. So it's pretty interesting stuff that's going on as far as that's concerned. But he says, I've never seen stage 4 colon cancers presenting in men and women in their 20s and 30s. Leukemias that will kill you in a matter of days or even hours after diagnosis. Lymphomas that, again, kill you in a matter of months. There's a commercial right now talking about Tunnels to Tower. And this woman says, you know, her husband was over in I think it was Afghanistan, and was subject to the burning fields in Afghanistan. He was perfectly healthy, came home, and he said to his wife, you know, feel this, you know, his node was kind of inflamed. So he went to the doctor, and the doctor did the diagnosis and said, well, you know, you've got a form of leukemia. I think it was leukemia. I don't think it was lymphoma. And maybe it was lymphoma, because the lymph was inflamed. It's treatable. Don't worry about it. He died the next day. Well, I just wonder if the guy, you know, got the shot, the COVID shot, because if he was in the military, he probably did. You know, I would love to call up his wife and ask her, did he by any chance take the shot? Because it's very unusual for a diagnosis of leukemia or even lymphoma, and a doctor had the opinion that you'll be fine, not a problem, it's treatable, and for you to die the next day. But when, you know, in this commercial, they say, you know, when they did his autopsy, he was a mess on the inside, and they're pointing to his time in the military over in the Middle East or over in Afghanistan. And I don't know, maybe they need to make a connection. I mean, it could have started there, but once he took that shot, and as Dr. Macus is saying, you have a turbo cancer that is happening, that it accelerated the growth of the leukemia or the leukemia, the lymphoma that he had. But the anatomy of the turbo cancer, in this article, he says, turbo cancer is a term that has exploded across social media to describe the unprecedented, unnatural behavior of these malignancies in the COVID vaccinated. These are not manageable, slow progressing cancers of the past. Look, nobody wants to talk about this. Nobody. You know, I was one of the lone voices in our community that laid out warnings about taking this shot. It's not been proven. It's an experimental. Unless they tell you everything that you could possibly get after taking it, you have the right to refuse it. Any company that was forcing their employees to take it, any of these school systems that were forcing people to take this, you ask them if they are prepared for the liability if things don't work out very well. You know, those are the kind of things. I went in front of the Kern High School District. I went in front of some of the other associations and ask, you know, is this the liability you want to take on? Because you should be taking on this liability if you are forcing people, and the government did this too. If you have a contract with the government, the government's going to say, well, has everybody been vaccinated? I don't know. Are you going to take on the legal responsibility? And for the pharmaceutical companies, their big advantage was that since it's an experimental drug and it's an emergency use, they are exonerated from any sort of

responsibility if something goes wrong. Yet they knew before they even gave you your first dose what the side effects were, and the list is as long as your arm. These cancers, the cardiovascular symptoms, the autoimmune diseases that it seems to accelerate or develop. This was all known. And I said, look, the FDA is really shirking their responsibility, because drugs are only, they have to prove two things before they're supposed to be released. They have to prove that they're, number one, effective, and number two, safe. Those are two things that the COVID vaccine was never vaccine. It's not even a vaccine. They changed the definition of vaccine in order to give you to convince you this was a vaccine. It's not a vaccine. It's an RNA messenger. It's a messenger RNA immune system altering shot. That's what it actually is. Vaccines are totally different. And so they did all this. And to this day, nobody's really paid the price yet. Who in the FDA, they should have said, wait a minute, you know, you have not proven safety, you've not proven efficacy. You were told, even this really upsets me, even our health department here in Kern County was sending out flyers making you think that, you know, if you didn't get this particular shot, and they had little pictures of, you know, this nice, cute little virus, and the next thing you know, they've blown it up into being this virus that looks very scary, in order to scare people into being convinced they should get this shot. Where was the medical community? You know, it's the number one reason the medical community does not held in the kind of esteem that it once was, because they were really asleep at the wheel on this. So anybody who was advocating that you get the shot during that time, I was doing the opposite. I mean, I couldn't come out and say, don't take the shot, but I was giving the information that you should all question as far as taking that shot. I can now tell you personally, and I know a lot of people, and I convinced a lot of people, don't take the shot. It's dangerous. It's a dangerous shot. It has not been proven. In any other medication, I think of thalidomide. Thalidomide, they didn't see all these side effects before it was released. Once it was released, and they started seeing all these side effects, they took it off the market immediately. Immediately. Were they smarter in the 50s than they are now? Or is it just that there is more of a financial stake in this? Because we're talking about billions of dollars. Kind of seems like we're talking about billions of dollars. But this is still a subject that the medical community will not discuss, is the supercharging of cancers, the true side effects as far as the male and female sexual organs are concerned. We may in the future see Alzheimer's or other forms of dementia, and it's almost like what you're going to have to do is putting what's called the Framingham study. With Framingham was followed hundreds of thousands of people. It's the largest study, I believe, that was ever done. Do we need to start journalizing who got the shot, who didn't, how many shots you got, so that we can quantify the difference between people who got that shot and the long-term side effects, the long-term increase in things like cancers and things like cardiovascular incidents? Should we be doing that at this point? Is the medical community actually doing that at this point? Or is it the same thing? You know, if you say anything negative about the COVID shot, you'll lose your hospital privileges. I mean, the health department will start visiting you every day. In my opinion, I think we're still there. Otherwise, the medical community, if they really wanted to clean their act up, they would start demanding that there be a registry put together so that we know who took the shot, who didn't. And if we start seeing an incidence of increased, like when the COVID, the long COVID that they have identified now. Well, there's protocols for it. If you don't understand what the long-term side effects of having taken these COVID shots is, because they are DNA altering shots,

0: then you're not being honest with the public. You're not giving the public the opportunity to say, okay, I took the shot, I took four shots, and I can see that through the registry that there is a higher incidence of such something that you're maybe in your family history is a problem. You should then be able to say, okay, well, what protocol should I be following in order to reduce my chances of, even though I took those shots, to not get what we're talking about, not get a cancer, not get a cardiovascular incident? What can I do? And I think that's what's got to happen. So I you know, I really appreciate Ed sending me this. You know, Dr. Mackus says, you know, the problem with this is that after diagnosis on these super turboed cancers, there is no traditional treatment. You don't have that kind of time. A young doctor presenting with gastric cancer in his 30s was dead in less than a year. And you know, the GI cancer is that's what John Wayne died of. And unfortunately, if they open it up, and that's when they realize we're dealing with cancer, you actually have that cut in half. If they see that you've got a gastric or you've got a stomach cancer, and they don't touch it, you have, like this is pointing out, about a year. But if they open it up like they do with John Wayne, he was dead in, 6 months? Something like that. Most terrifying, newly diagnosed leukemias are killing victims in a matter of months, weeks, or even hours after diagnosis. So that's why I was relating that particular commercial, and I think we've all seen it, for Tunnels to Tower. And God bless Tunnels Tower. I don't know if you give money to them or not, but my wife and I we're in discussion about maybe we need to send them $11 too, because we believe in what they're doing. We know that money's going to the right places. We don't have a question about that. And for me, if I'm going to give a monthly donation to somebody, I want to know that right up front. We do have a couple of local ones that we do that with. Anyway, let's take our last break. We'll come back with another one by Sid.
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11: On the Monday edition of the First Look program, first of all, we got the hot list. We have the latest. We'll tell you who won Wimbledon. We got the latest on

0: a human foosball. Is Mitch McConnell dead or alive? Who knows? We're going to find, maybe we'll find out today. And then we'll have, we'll talk jobs with America's Job Center occur. 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
2: I didn't know that they stuttered in on this.
3: Why are we getting double?
2: We're this is going to be difficult. All right, everybody, just put your finger over one ear. Oh, there we go.
3: I got it.
2: Okay, I was going to say have everybody put their finger over one ear so that maybe they only heard me once. But what?
3: I think I know what's going on here. No, don't worry about it. It's something we can work on later.
2: Okay.
3: Not us, but it's something I can fix later.
2: Well, let's see. I want to tell you about California officials keep fighting the Trump administration over federal funding. Federal agents in Los Angeles were working on an alleged food stamp kickback case in Skid Row storefront. Agents with the U.S. Department of Agriculture's Office of Inspectors General and Homeland Security investigators backed by LAPD raided Escamex Party Supplies on Town Avenue last Thursday. Jesse Cervantes Gomez, 30, a cashier at the store, was arrested and accused of paying cash kickbacks on a fake SNAP transactions. Investigators asked Escamex estimate Escamex processed $732,000 in SNAP purchases from April 2025 to April 2026. That was nearly twice as much as its closest nearby competitor, even though the store was described as a low-volume grocery business. Court papers cited in the report also pointed to unusually large average purchases of more than $1 million in suspected fraud tied to the location. Bill Ellisey, the top federal prosecutor in Los Angeles, put the responsibility on the state because these programs are administered by the state, and the state have not done a good job enough to weed out these fraudsters. I could go into a little bit more of how they do.
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4: Hour at Town Hall. I'm Bob Agnew in Washington. The U.S. and Iranian leaders traded further threats today as the interim deal to end the war buckles under repeated crossfire in the Middle East. President Trump threatening further missile attacks against Iran after it failed to submit to U.S. demands to declare the Strait of Hormuz open. Global oil demand is dropping, but not here in the U.S.
5: The International Energy Agency expects global demand for oil to drop about 1 million barrels per day this year. That would be the first decline since the height of the COVID-19 pandemic in 2020. It's due to higher oil prices and supply disruptions caused by the Iran war. Those disruptions weighed heavily but unevenly, with Asia, which relies heavily on oil from the Middle East, seeing the most significant drop. The main exception was the U.S., where gasoline use increased in the second quarter this year, despite pump prices that in May spiked 50% above pre-war levels. I'm Ben Thomas.
4: Graham Plattner has submitted his paperwork to formally pull out from Maine's U.S. Senate race. That officially ends an upstart yet troubled campaign whose dissolution threatens Democrats' pursuit of flipping that long-held seat by Republicans, that of Republican incumbent Susan Collins of Maine. A federal appeals court has struck down a Texas law that had granted in-state college tuition rates to illegal aliens.
6: The Fifth Circuit Court of Appeals has ruled Texas's 2001 DREAM Act unconstitutional, finding it conflicts with federal law. The act allowed certain illegal alien students to pay in-state tuition rates at Texas public colleges and universities. The court said the benefit was not equally available to out-of-state American citizens. The ruling is expected to force schools to reclassify affected students as out-of-state and could trigger similar legal challenges in other states. Ken Lorman reporting.
4: More at Town Hall.
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1: A July 4th boat trip, an 18-year-old black teen's death, and a family search for answers, all in the deep south. Here's correspondent Julie Walker.
2: 18-year-old Nolan Xavier Wells took a July 4th boat trip with friends to an island off Mississippi's Gulf Coast. He ended up dead. His parents want answers. Mom Christine Wansley.
3: We just want to know what happened. And why our baby didn't come home.
2: Wells was reported missing that night and found dead 2 days later. Authorities believe he drowned. His family is skeptical and says they recovered his cell phone with deleted messages. I'm Julie Walker.
1: Actor Anthony Hopkins has a new occupation, that of composer. The 88-year-old star, movies like Shadowlands, releasing an album of orchestral music he's written over the past six decades. In a statement he wrote, quote, I've been composing music all my life. Some of these pieces have lived with me for decades. Breaking news at townhall.com. A big payday for the NBA's reigning big man.
4: It's painful, you know. It's painful.
5: Victor Wembanyama on losing in the NBA Finals to the New York Knicks.
4: But I'm not running away from that. But I'm using that to fuel me.
5: And now the 7'4" NBA Defensive Player of the Year has signed what will be the richest contract in San Antonio Spurs history.
1: Up to $250 million. A new poll finds many Jewish Americans feel unsafe in the U.S. after the Hamas attack in 2023 in Israel.
6: Findings highlight the vulnerability that many Jewish adults in the U.S. feel as bipartisan support for Israel erodes and significant divides emerge within the Jewish community about what constitutes anti-Semitism, particularly when it comes to protesting Israel. About 3 in 10 say that they or members of their household have experienced physical assault, verbal assault, online harassment, or demanding property because of their Jewish background in the last year.
1: That is correspondent Bernie Bennett. You'll find more on these stories at townhall.com.
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9: From the White House to White Ling, where wokeness goes to sleep. Now embracing his Trump era, Bakersfield's conservative voice, it's time, your host and my dad, Terry Maxwell.
10: All right, everybody, we're back. Dr. Tracy Scott is now going to be joining us. She's a researcher, clinician, and functional medicine practitioner who has spent more than two decades studying the intersection of trauma, healing, and patient-centered healthcare. Founder of Revila Vitality, Dr. Scott combines cutting-edge scientific research with evidence-based holistic approaches to help patients address the root causes of chronic illness and emotional trauma. Dr. Scott, welcome.
11: Thank you so much for having me.
10: Oh, it's my pleasure. This is a subject that I really love to talk about. It's something that I had a local physician, who was on my show twice a week for like 7 years, and he was very much into understanding different aspects of what you could do to increase the efficiency of your immune system, the inflammatory process. He gave great information during the COVID time. And post-COVID, when people were suffering from long COVID, he had protocols very much like Dr. McCullough does for how to alleviate some of the symptomatology that's going on. I was always fascinated by it. And what you have been doing is something that I truly believe in, that I think medicine is going to change, and how we keep our body in best shape is going to change because of the research, kind of research that you're doing. So tell us a little bit about how long you've been doing this, what your interest was in it, because I do want to go certain places in the conversation, if that's all right with you.
11: Yeah, of course. I started with more of a Western or allopathic background, mm-hmm. so we say that, you know, and then I actually got stricken with Lyme disease, and so I started as a nurse just to back up, and then I went to

0: Well, you know, a lot of this is leading to longevity medicine. There's Dr. Sears that does a lot. I get his I guess his newsletter that comes out like twice a week or something like that. And then he does a summation at the end of the month. And, you know, there's always some great articles in there talking about nutritionally how we can do things differently. But certainly there are things that are keeping us from being healthier, things like too much sugar. And there's been some really great information recently about insulin levels as opposed to blood levels being the real benefit for reducing inflammation of the body. But you've kind of specialized in an area that I'm very interested in. I'm not sure if this is part of what you've ever researched, because you're into the psychedelics and their treatment for post-traumatic stress disorder. And I think that we can probably get into a little bit more of what that encompasses. But as far as, you know, our young people using marijuana and some of these other drugs, you know, even alcohol, when I was growing up, the potency of the marijuana was probably less than 7%. And today, if you're vaping, it's somewhere between 65% and 95%. Are we starting to really see the effects on the brain chemistry and behavior patterns of these youngsters that are using this getting abusive with it?
1: Absolutely, for sure. I treat addiction here in Costa Rica, and I treat with a psychedelic called Ibogaine and Iboga. It's very powerful for addiction interruption. And most of what we see, honestly, is, yes, marijuana addiction, because it's mixed with other things. It's not as pure as you alluded to.
0: Mm-hmm.
1: Kratom is another big one that is a huge addiction because it hits the opioid receptors, and so that's been a big problem. So, yeah, and alcohol, it's interesting because the research is now showing that the younger generations now are not using alcohol as much, but they're replacing it with things like marijuana and kratom.
0: Mm-hmm.
1: You know, it's ketamine is another big one because it's a dissociative, right? People are able to check out.
0: Well, sure.
1: From their problems.
0: Uh-huh. Aren't we also seeing it at younger and younger ages, though? I know that if your mother was on something while you were in utero, that your coping mechanisms for the exposure to these type of drugs is just basically not there, that you become addicted a lot earlier.
1: Absolutely,
0: and it's easier for you to become addicted. Are there precautions that you would recommend when you're looking at maybe a youngster going through puberty, or maybe even younger, that is going to be exposed to this temptation as to how they can avoid it, and if they can't avoid it, what you do afterwards?
1: It's so hard, to be honest with you. I mean, I have, you know, teenage kids myself, and I'm always sending them videos like, this is your brain on drugs, you know?
0: Does it work? But Tracy, does it work?
1: No, it doesn't work.
0: Yeah, I know.
1: No, it's unfortunate. It's like there's social circles. I live most of the time in Costa Rica. I kind of go back and forth, but you don't see it here as much, you know? It's almost like I have wanted to kind of give them this experience of living somewhere else outside of the U.S. because it's just not as prevalent. I mean, it is and it isn't. I think this is other countries perhaps have a different culture, especially around the phone and what they're looking at. You don't see kids with a phone glued to their face here, at least, like you do in the United States. So it's who they're hanging out with. It's the groups that they socialize with. Obviously, that peer pressure, it's still very... It's a big thing because they're on their phones all the time, so they see it. They're influenced by it constantly, and it destroys their dopamine. You know, that dopamine, which is the reward system in your brain, is constantly charged. It's like they constantly need something to be able to feed that reward system, and that's why so many of them are turning to things like, you know, kratom and cannabis and all of those things.
0: Well, and don't we see some behavioral changes in these kids that at a young age start using these things? I mean, from what I've read, you see a lot more anger. You see a lot more, and quite frankly, I think in some ways, aren't they really setting themselves up for a PTSD situation?
1: Mm-hmm. Yeah, I mean, again, what it does oftentimes is it helps them to disassociate. You know, there's this cognitive change that happens, and it's like they have decreased attention span, their working memory is not as good, they have impaired executive function.

0: also an escapism, you know. It's a way for them to disassociate from trauma or their problems. And then, you know, little do they know, that's being subdued over all of those years. And eventually when they come and they want to try to, you know, actually feel again, those traumas are coming out. You know, they're finally mm-hmm. starting to understand, like, oh gosh, you know, this is really something that was happening in my childhood, or it was more traumatic than I really realized. And it was masked all those years with maybe potentially like cannabis or alcohol.
1: Is psychotherapy helpful there, going to a PhD that kind of understands that you need to get down to the basic root of what that trauma was? Because sometimes it was a trauma that went back so far that it's hard to find, and that when you finally do see it, and then you also associate the fact that maybe one of the parents or the mother was on drugs during the time the baby was being nurtured inside the womb. Do you not see that as part of the equation also?
0: I don't believe it's as helpful, to be honest with you. And it's only because I know the research quite well around psychedelic therapy. Mm-hmm. And what's happening in that space right now is extremely, it's exciting. It really is. And that's why we're starting to see more of a demand for it, even on the political front, you know, with Trump talking about Ibogaine, for example, and he's got an sure. executive order that came through, right? So it's because it cuts that time down like nearly in half. I don't want to quote statistics, but it really allows the trauma, psychedelics allow trauma processing to happen in this compressed intensive window versus years of talk therapy. Yeah, so people that have had years and years of talk therapy then have a psychedelic experience once, they say, oh my gosh, you know, this was like 10 years of psychotherapy rolled into one session.
1: Yeah. You know what's funny is I think it was there was a very famous psychiatrist. He came to Los Angeles. I'm a former drug representative. I did that for 18 and a half years. I'm also a recovering I'm also a recovering alcoholic, so this is a subject I'm pretty interested in. Anyway, he came out. There's a battery that is named after him. Anyway, he came out and he said something very interesting. He said, in the future, all of the problems with the brain will be figured out through chemistry, nothing else. That psychotherapy, he said, psychotherapy is doesn't change the chemicals inside the brain. No. But once we unlock all of the chemicals that are listed in the brain, and we know which ones to trigger and which ones to suppress, that will be what happens to psychiatry in the future.
0: Absolutely, and we're starting to see that. So, you know, everything too is downstream, those chemicals in the brain. I mean, we have to look at things like, you know, neurotransmitters, which is why I often do that testing on my clients. Like, what's happening with your dopamine? What about your serotonin? What about GABA? These things are very important chemically to help people optimize those, because if they're deficient, if they have nothing, if they have no serotonin, then you know, it's going to be very hard for them to get out of a depressive state, right? So we want to optimize those things. And I also look at the gut biome, because all of those chemicals in our brain are made in our gut. So if somebody's gut's a mess and they don't have good, a good diet, or you know, we're eating
1: you've got teenagers.
0: Yeah,
1: I've got a grandson that we're raising, and you know, his diet is horrible. Although he's a wrestler now, and so he pays a lot more attention to the protein load, and if we could just get him away from the sugars, I think we'd be a lot happier. I'm really interested in what you just said about 10 years of psychotherapy is one trip on a psychedelic. Now, I think we need to rename the psychedelic something other than psychedelics, because that's scary to most people, because, you know, I grew up through the 60s and 70s, and we saw these people dropping acid and all that kind of stuff. And it's like, it's a very scary thing to watch.
0: Yeah,
1: but this is something that is actually going to, I mean, broaden the ability for the therapist to get to the root of the cause of what this PTSD is coming from. But once you get there and you know what it is, do you then use psychotherapy, or can you continue to use psychedelics?
0: Well, you know, sometimes we'll use psychedelics. A lot of it is plant medicine, you know, because a lot of them are derived from plants, not all of them, you know, LSD and MDMA, those are not, but like psilocybin, magic mushrooms, ibogaine comes from a root, you know, ayahuasca, those types of things are all plants. We microdose people kind of to give

0: them a maintenance, you know, over time. You'll mm-hmm. hear psilocybin people using magic mushrooms in a microdose setting, and so that becomes very helpful. But alongside therapy, different modalities of therapy, not always talk therapy, but a lot of times, you know, we're using cognitive behavior therapy or internal family systems or family constellations. And so one of the big things that I think the talk therapy misses often is somatic therapies, because issues are in the tissues with people. And
1: right.
0: so trauma
1: right.
0: is often trapped in the body. And if we're not moving the body in specific ways to release that, then, you know, we're not doing the person any good, to be honest with you. So somatic therapies are very, very helpful for releasing trauma. And they, you know, they're coupled with things like psychedelics.
1: Explain to people what somatic therapy is. I don't want people to be lost in our terminology.
0: Sure. I mean, you know, there's different types of somatic therapy, but somatic meaning the body, it's moving the body in different ways. So oftentimes somatic therapists understand how to kind of move the fascia. You know, it's almost like a deeper mm-hmm. type of massage, if you will, but they're really actually kind of moving the fascia to the side so that the trauma can be released, because that's where it's trapped. You know, it's not superficial. It's trapped under the muscle, under the fascia. And then somatic therapy can be dance, you know, it's just body movement basically. So we have different varying degrees of somatic techniques.
1: Well, that also increases your amount of dopamine, because when you get to a certain
0: Absolutely.
1: Amount of that somatic therapy, you're overwhelmed with the feeling, the good feelings, the things that make
0: yeah.
1: you really happy and blessed and more whole.
0: Absolutely. Yes, that's very true.
1: Okay, so the therapy is not just with the psychedelics, but you talked about the gut biome.
0: Mm-hmm.
1: Do you have basically put protocols together for how you want the gut biome, what we should be paying
0: yes.
1: attention to on the gut biome?
0: Yes, I look at everybody's gut biome that comes to me for any kind of psychedelic therapy. We always are looking at their neurotransmitters and their gut together.
1: Mm-hmm.
0: And, you know, once I get the results back, I put together a very, obviously, you know, specific, specialized protocol for that person, because everybody is different. Everybody has different issues. And so sometimes people have a bacteria in the gut, yeah, or they have a parasite, perhaps. A lot of these things is food-related. They have a histamine reaction because they're eating food they should not be eating, or they might be allergic or sensitive to. So all of those things are going to affect the production of those important neurotransmitters, those messengers in our brain, right? So we have to be able to balance the gut properly. A lot of times I see inflammation in the gut, and that's just the Western diet, as you mentioned.
1: Yeah,
0: it's like
1: yeah.
0: people eating too much sugar or people eating gluten. Our soil is deprived of so many minerals and nutrients, so
1: right,
0: it's very
1: right.
0: challenging.
1: So
0: yeah.
1: do you have a supplement protocol that you also put together that you want people to start using?
0: Yeah. I do. That's our Revela Vitality website. And so people can go on there, they can order the test kits, and then we put together the protocol and they can go ahead
1: oh, really?
0: And just order the supplements right on that website. Yeah.
1: Wow.
0: Uh-huh. So
1: wow. I mean, that,
0: line
1: if nothing else, when you have a youngster mm-hmm. and you actually, you know, get that kind of a printout back, I find that
0: yeah.
1: they get very interested in it. It's like, oh, really? Because they're usually going off of what their friends tell them, what somebody
0: For
1: else
0: sure.
1: tells them. Certainly not what their parents tell them, but
0: no.
1: they look at those kind of things and they go, oh, okay. And you know, I've got a grandson. I think something like that would be very good for
0: absolutely.
1: Him.
0: When they see the data, yeah,
1: yeah.
0: they absolutely
1: here's the
0: da-
1: here's
0: the, see the
1: here's
0: data.
1: What you should be doing in order to get the most out of your system, because he's in really good shape. Like I say, he's a wrestler, and he's really been concentrating a lot more on what goes in his mouth, although he still is addicted to sugars and stuff like that.
0: Sure.
1: But that would be very, very helpful. Now, there's a big push on doing these cleansing protocols.
0: Mm-hmm.
1: And there's a group at my church that has been doing the cleansing. I'm not a big fan of cleansing. I do a three-day fast once a month, and then I fast one day a week because it stimulates the stem cells, and it does a whole lot of great things as far as getting your balanced back into being able to resist an awful lot of the bad stuff that you have a craving for.
0: Mm-hmm, absolutely, yeah. No, it's helpful. You know, elimination diets can be helpful, all those things, you know, increasing fiber and water, all that.
1: Mm-hmm.
0: I mean, people have to be, they have to be careful about extended fast, right? Like juice cleanses, you have to be a little bit more cautious about that, because electrolyte imbalances and

0: your blood sugar crashes, tends to, you know, create a little bit more muscle loss. It's not always great for women, especially menstruating women, you know, right. to do longer fast, because it obviously, you know, doesn't do good things to their hormones and their cortisol. Yeah, there's all kinds of fast, but I do caution people doing it kind of on their own without any proper guidance, because we really need to know what the goal is, why people want to do it in the first place, what are their symptoms, what are they struggling with, right? And if it's something like a parasite cleanse, we have to be very, very cautious, because most of the ones that I see online or Instagram, it's like, oh, kill, you know, kill all these parasites with this combination of supplements, but it's really important not to just kill them. You have to obviously bind them. You know, we call it chelation. You have to bind them up, and then you have to eliminate them properly. So there's a phased approach to all this kind of stuff.
1: Yeah, when I'm doing my my 3-day fast, which I'm doing right now, I'm done about 5 o'clock this afternoon. But when I'm doing that, I also use chelating pads on the bottom of my feet to try and extract some of the heavy metals and chemicals that might be in my system. Because I suffer from idiopathic neuropathy,
0: and so
1: doing that really helps to do that. I don't, Tracy. How much time do you have? Because I've got to take a break, and then we have to take a little bit. We'll talk a little bit, then we have to take a bottom of the hour break. I'd like to keep you till about 45. Is that okay?
0: Sure. Yeah, that's okay. I got time.
1: Let's go ahead and do this. I want to talk about cortisol when we get back, if that's all right.
0: Okay.
1: All right. We'll be right back. We're talking to Dr. Tracy Scott, researcher, clinician. Revella Vitality is the company that you can go and look at. I'm sure that's where you can find. It's Revella Vitality. And if you do that, you can probably get one of those test kits for yourself or someone else. We'll be right back.
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2: 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KERN.
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1: All right, we are back. Tracy, one of the things I was taught that, you know, inflammation, stress, and cortisol are all related. It's kind of a vicious circle. If you're having too much stress, you've got too much inflammation, and that your cortisol levels will increase simply because if that stress isn't relieved, your body thinks, oh, something's going to happen, so it starts holding on to fat, and it's very difficult for people to lose weight, even with the GLP-1.

0: GPL2s.
1: Correct. That's right. Yeah, so that's what, right.
0: How does one go about reducing their cortisol levels if stress and inflammation, it's hard to reduce your stress if you're in a high pressure job or you've got just things going on in your life. So what are your recommendations?
1: Yeah, I mean, some of the more conservative things people can do is like sleep, you know? I mean, circadian anchoring is what we call it, so just consistent wake time, even on the weekends. You know, this is like really the single biggest lever to help reset the cortisol, is that awakening response. So we should get sunlight exposure within the first like 30 to 60 minutes of awake, of, you know, when we're awake, you're going to get that direct light in and to anchor that whole rhythm. Screens are a big one. You know, I always see clients and I tell clients like, how, you know, are you looking at your phone before you go to bed? Most people are. Bad. Right, or unless you have a blue light at night or something that blunts that, because it blunts the melatonin, mm-hmm. and that pushes more cortisol through the evening. Yeah. So we really should dim the lights with no screens like 1 to 2 hours before bed. And then, you know, nervous system regulation. We talk a lot about nervous system stuff right now. You'll hear that. Like I said, the somatic practices are very important for that myofascial release. Vagal tone work, which is diaphragmatic breath work. You'll hear probably in the wellness circles people talking about breath work. Breath is important, you know. Learning how to breathe properly is very important because, to be honest, when most people are stressed, they hold their breath.
0: Tracy, you're stressing me out because we've got to take that break that I was talking about earlier.
1: Okay.
0: But I want you to continue this because I think this is important. I want you to be as comprehensive as possible to give people a way to go, because so many people are lost when it comes to this.
2: Washington. U.S. and Iranian leaders have exchanged threats as their interim deal to end the war faces new challenges. President Trump threatened further missile attacks on Iran. That follows calls for his assassination. They were vocal in public at the funeral of Iranian Supreme Leader Ayatollah Ali Khamenei. Iran's new leader, Khamenei, vowed that they will avenge their father's death. Graham Plattner has submitted his paperwork to formally pull out of Maine's U.S. Senate race. That officially ends an upstart yet troubled campaign whose dissolution threatens Democrats' pursuit of chamber control. It will be harder than ever for them now to unseat incumbent Republican Susan Collins. President Trump chose on Friday not to sign a sweeping housing affordability bill, one he actually supports, but he was making a statement in protest of Congress for not approving the SAVE Act. This is SRN News.
3: If you're drowning in IRS debt and can't afford to pay, then...
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5: 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We have the latest. We'll tell you who won Wimbledon. We got the latest on the human foosball. Is Mitch McConnell dead or alive? Who knows? We're going to find, maybe we'll find out today. And then we'll talk jobs with America's Job Center occur. 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
6: Hey folks, Jeff Salters here, noted barbecue guy. That's right, Bakersfield's best barbecue. And I'm here with my good friend Michael Binge. You know him as, hey folks, it's Michael Binge, noted barbecue connoisseur. So I'm going to do a little on-the-spot interview here. Michael Binge, you come here once, twice a year now. You get to come hang out. Your family's here. And every time you come, I know you always get you just a grip of barbecue. So Michael Binge, what's your favorite Salty's barbecue item?
7: 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So you know what I'll be doing? 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

0: Barbecue and Catering. California Grill, Texas approved. Oh, it's good.
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3: 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We have the latest. We'll tell you who won Wimbledon. We got the latest on the human foosball. Is Mitch McConnell dead or alive? Who knows? We're going to find, maybe we'll find out today. And then we'll have, we'll talk jobs with America's Job Center occur. 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
4: I feel summer creeping in and I'm tired of this town again.
5: All right, we are back. We're talking with Dr. Tracy Scott, functional nutrition and a gut brain health specialist. Your journey through the medical field and where you are today is a fascinating one. You talk about Revella Vitality. It uses advanced gut biome testing, nutritional analysis, functional assessments, and personalized wellness protocols to identify the underlying imbalances that make driving physical, mental, and emotional health challenges. You know, drawing from all that, you really do individualize what is going on with each individual person or patient that you have, right?
6: Yes, we do. Yeah, everybody's different. So we curate programs for people specifically.
5: Does cortisol levels ever get evaluated in the body? Or is that something that's just you do that? Okay.
6: Mm-hmm. Yeah, it's part of the assessment, exactly.
5: Okay, so what does somebody go through with the assessment?
6: So the gut biome test is a stool sample, mm-hmm. And we do test the cortisol separately. That's usually a spit test, a saliva test, and we test it because it's called diurnal, which means that, you know, cortisol spikes. It goes up and down all day long, so
5: right.
6: You can't just get it once, right? So we do, it's a four-time-a-day test where you have to just spit onto this little testing strip, and then you send it back to the lab. And then a urine dry spot test is how we test the neurochemicals in someone's brain. And so once the lab evaluates that, I get the report, and I obviously evaluate and look at the report based on a medical history that I have from the client, and I, you know, write a protocol, and I speak to them on the phone about it. And then we, you know, we try not to give people, I would say, like, too many supplements. You know, I really am conscientious about that because, listen, I had Lyme disease for 15 years and I took 80 pills a day. it gets tiring. You have supplement fatigue, and most people tend not to be so compliant, and I do understand that piece of it. So, yeah, I try to be cognizant of, like, how many things I'm you know, recommending to people, and I often phase it. So we evaluate that for 6 weeks. You know, I put them on a protocol, and then I do a retest. And I want to see where they're at after that point in time. And we usually can kind of modify the protocol after that to give them less. You know, they're just on maintenance.
5: So when you talk about somebody being under stress and stuff like that, you usually talk to people who probably have problems with their weight, are you not?
6: Mm-hmm. Yes.
5: That's the lion's share of what you deal.
6: Definitely the cortisol weight. Yeah. Yes. Uh-huh.
5: And that's why I was interested in the cortisol, because we know that cortisol, when you are... Yeah, that's the fight or flight sort of reaction.
6: Yes.
5: with your body, and the brain says, hey, we need to store more fat because they're not giving me enough food right now, and we're afraid that we're, because of those stress, it's going to be cut off from us. So cortisol levels are important. I did read an article recently, and it's

0: kind of sad because this was actually a test that was done in 1994, where they took 500 women who had had breast cancer, and they divided them into two areas. They were ones that ultimately they were divided into ones that developed a reemergence of breast cancer, and the ones that didn't. And they what they looked at was, instead of sugar levels or anything else, they looked at insulin levels. And they saw that the patients who had the lowest insulin levels during the day, and usually that would be, of course, in the morning after sleeping, but those who had a low insulin level were the ones that had 0%, not a one of them developed secondary or a reemergence of their breast cancer. And the ones that had high insulin levels, and of course, insulin is nothing more than a reaction to sugar overload or sugar load in general, those had a very high incidence of reemergence of their cancer. Should we start looking, or should that be part of a standard test when instead of so much just into the sugars, but also looking at insulin levels?
1: I believe it should be, you know, because we know that insulin drives cancer growth, and there's a mechanism to it. So, you know, insulin, they found insulin receptors on tumor cells. I mean, Coleman's research has obviously been pretty... you know, they do this rigorous research around that, especially with breast tumors. And I think that it should be part of it because it activates that proliferation pathway. Insulin does. It activates that. And so it's very important that we're looking at those things, and we're looking at things like IGF-1. That's an insulin-like growth factor that gets involved often. So,
0: So in other words, maybe looking at insulin levels would be effective also in terms of the inflammatory process going on in your body.
1: Sure. Absolutely. Yeah, a huge connection, obviously, with inflammation. It just inflammation compounds it. So, you know, when we have hyperinsulin, it also promotes all of these, like, macrophages that are switching back and forth, and it mediates the inflammation. So, yeah, inflammation, people can, you know, I see people all the time that look fit on the outside. You know, they look relatively fit and they're active, but they've got a lot of visceral fat, and that's the fat that lies underneath, and that's really what is harmful to people. That's what holds the inflammation around
0: their
1: organs.
0: I think that the statistics are people who have this visceral fat have a higher incidence of cardiovascular accident than those that hold their fat like outside on their belly and their hips and places like that. I mean, I remember that from my days of being a drug rep, which is quite a few years ago now. I stopped being a drug rep in like 1994 or something like that. But I still follow it. I still follow it. And as I say, I had a physician on my show who was very much like you. He was very much into, he was in his 70s, and he knew as much as anybody coming straight out of medical school. He just studied and studied and studied. So it was great. So I guess there is a possibility of the psychedelics really solving a problem that has been plaguing us for a long time, and that is that so much of our society is addicted to something, whether it be gambling, sex, drugs, or anything else. And a lot of that comes from the fact that you had some sort of trauma back in your life, and this is how you're dealing with it. Where do you see the future of psychedelics going?
1: Yeah, I mean, let me start by saying that the research now is linking chronic stress to trauma, you know, with a physiological illness that's pretty well established. And that's like just what you touched upon, as that dysregulated HPA access function that includes chronic inflammation and gut-brain axis disruption. All of those things are downstream unresolved trauma, you know, even like I said, the cortisol piece. And so that's why the psychedelic peace keeps leading into these chronic illness conversations, because it is a nervous system response. So I think it's pretty exciting what's happening in the psychedelic space. You know, the fact that they are looking at something a little bit different, because, you know, honestly, like, it's starting, these conversations now are starting around the veteran conversation with suicide rates, because they're so high in traditional standards of care, right? Like, you know, just antidepressants, SSRIs, or the traditional treatment has done nothing. It has done nothing to move the needle for suicide, veteran suicide population rates. And so now what the research is showing is that, gosh, yeah, I mean, this, the veterans and people with PTSD can truly be helped. The research is there to show these psychedelics that are, you know, really, really helpful for people. There's a lot of efficacy around them. So not just in mood, but also cognition and other things as well. So TBI, traumatic brain injury, it has a lot of

0: good data coming out of different institutions now for that as well.
1: Well, you know, the brain is a interesting organ because when you talk about post-traumatic stress disorder, very often what's happened is something very early in your life you have blocked out completely. Is the uncovering of whatever it was that causes all this stress, how has that changed people? I mean, it might be that it was such a, if the brain canceled it off, like, we don't want to think about this, then bringing it to the surface again, would that cause more trauma?
0: No, because oftentimes in these experiences, our conscious brain is turned off. So we're going back into the subconscious. The only other thing that can do that is hypnotherapy, but people obviously have to be suggestible to that. You know, there's a little bit And so this is, it turns the conscious brain off. So it's almost like people are a unbiased viewer of what's happened to them in their life. You know, they don't have judgment around it, which is really where the repair begins. And so when you look at, you know, going back to veterans, just giving you that example around PTSD, it helps to reset, and I'm talking about many of them, Ibogaine in particular, resets the overactive threat circuitry in the brain. And so that's the alarm system of the brain is called the amygdala, and the fear memory kind of gets stuck in this hyperactive loop. Iboga, Ibogaine, acts on those NMDA receptors, and those are deeply involved in how fear memories get encoded and reinforced. And so it helps to actually interrupt that loop that keeps people from, like, living that trauma over and over and over again.
1: Yeah, that makes a lot of sense.
0: In
1: the midbrain where the pituitary and the amygdala are.
0: Exactly. Yeah, and it's growing new neuronal pathways, you know. That's that neuroplasticity. Oftentimes people hear that word and they think, what does that mean? Well, it's like new paths, new growth, new connectivity. And that's what these psychedelics do and why they're so powerful.
1: Well, and in the midbrain, you have a lot of the chemicals that are affecting the rest of the body also.
0: That
1: makes a lot of sense to me. Now, who is it that people can go to? Where are the providers? Is this still just in research? Is it still something that's not being used because the Senate or the Congress really hasn't developed the protocol for saying, we're going to allow physicians to use this?
0: Right. It's still very early. You know, the Trump just April 18th put out an executive order, and that is to accelerate medical treatments for serious mental illness into permanent federal law. But that takes time. You know, it's going to take time to do research around all of that. Texas Ibogaine Initiative was launched in 2025, and so they're doing it very slowly, but, you know, it's more for, like, Ibogaine research. And it's not for everybody. You know, they're just selecting some people, usually as with, like, PTSD. Mostly out of the country, to be honest with you. And this is why I practice in Costa Rica. You know, I have a facility here that also does retreats for people with trauma, and we're using these types of things and also collecting data for real world evidence, you know, not just anecdotal. So I'm in Costa Rica, and the website is RavellaRetreats.com. So same Ravella, but retreats. And there's plenty of other providers. You'll see, you know, there's lots of places in Mexico that are doing Ibogaine for addiction, for example, and PTSD. They work with veterans. I use the whole plant. You know, I use the whole root because I do really feel like there's a lot of benefit with using the whole root. It has all of the alkaloids, not just one that we extract for addiction.
1: Okay, so if somebody were just to get the root, would that be against the law?
0: Yes, right now, yes. Okay. Yeah, in the United States. And so that's what Trump is trying to...
1: Tracy, bring it to California as soon as you say psychedelics. I mean, they're going to go for it.
0: I think it will, yeah. Yeah, a lot of underground.
1: Because we got a lot of those hippies, you know, now running the state. So you say psychedelics to them, they're going, where do I get it? Where do I get it?
0: That's
1: although
0: right.
1: you mentioned magic mushrooms. I mean, those are available.
0: So there's some states that have that approved. I mean, I believe like Oregon, I do believe California, MDMA for PTSD, psilocybin for depression. They're probably the furthest along with, like, safety and efficacy data, right?
1: Sure,
0: they have FDA breakthrough therapy designation right now. In some states, yes, there is, there's some legalities in other states, but I do believe your state's a little progressive in that way.
1: Progressive in that way, which is good, but progressive in other ways, that's not very good, unfortunately.
0: Right.
1: So if somebody is interested in contacting you and sending, getting into sending you the necessary things you need to look at in order to give them a designed protocol for them to follow, what do they do?

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1: This is McGruff the Crime Dog, and I need you to help me take a bite out of crime. 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
3: On the Monday edition of the First Look program, first of all, we got the hot list. We have the latest. We'll tell you who won Wimbledon. We got the latest on the human foosball. Is Mitch McConnell dead or alive? Who knows? We're going to find, maybe we'll find out today. And then we'll have, we'll talk jobs with America's Job Center occur. 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

Well, this is an old story that is getting brought back. You remember the disappearance of Nancy Guthrie, 84-year-old mother of Guthrie, who is on, what, NBC, ABC, CBS, one of those. How there wasn't anything else on the news cycles except for us seeing her house and going through it. Well, one of the people who is now being charged with something in relationship to that is somebody who's a Los Angeles man that he's now pleaded guilty to federal harassment charges for sending fake ransom notes claiming he had kidnapped the missing mother of the Today Show host Savannah Guthrie. And it carries a maximum penalty of 2 years and a $250,000 fine. I don't know. It's only 2 years for doing something as dastardly as that. That's really something. The guy's from Hawthorne, California, down in Los Angeles area. And the plea agreement is that he'll spend 5 years on probation, according to the U.S. Attorney's Office spokesperson. Formal sentencing is set for September 10th. So while we don't have any more information on that, at least somebody's going to bite the dust for taking the suffering of somebody and trying to make money off of it. The other interesting one is the 84-year-old Bartow, Florida man, is suing Waffle House. Now, the reason he's suing Waffle House is because he was on his own 2 feet, walking across a Waffle House parking lot, and he noticed the big limited edition strawberry shortcake waffle, and it crossed. It looked at it. His eyes looked at it, and while crossing the parking lot, he found an abnormally high curb with no paint, and he suffered a really, really bad fall, and so he's suing.

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2: From Town Hall, I'm Mary Rose. The sudden withdrawal of Maine U.S. Senate nominee Graham Plattner, a Democrat, has thrown national Democrats into disarray this weekend. But U.S. House Speaker Mike Johnson says conservatives nationwide need to turn out in big numbers.

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2: 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I'm Sammy Abiyawi with...
3: Frank Lee.
2: Frank.
3: Hey.
2: How are you?
3: Good to see you. I see that you have all 10 digits after this weekend. That's good.
2: Yes.
3: That's good.
2: I buy the safe ones.
3: The safe ones.
2: I do not go out of state and get...
3: You support the local community.
2: Yes, I do. Yeah. I do. And right this on. Year, actually, I did not light anything. Gabe did all of them.
3: Ah, does he have all 10 fingers?
2: Yes.
3: Okay.
2: Yes, yes. Perfect, because perfect. We are very careful with how we do things.
3: Yeah.
2: In fact, my neighbor... started fireworks and he finished early and went inside, but he left the stuff on the road. And then it caught fire because it was windy. And Gabe being a responsible kid, he took a bucket and just went.
3: Oh, nice.
2: Yeah.
3: Look at him.
2: I was proud of him.
3: Yeah. Yeah. I think Jackie saw Gabe for the first time.
2: Yeah.
3: Yeah. Back when she was coming by the office last week.
2: Uh-huh. Yeah.
3: She's like, oh my God, Gabe is such a gentleman.
2: Oh,
3: yeah.
2: He takes after me.
3: Yeah, it's taught well.
2: He takes after me. Wow, no shot there, Frank. I'm proud of you.
3: No.
4: I set you up.
2: I know. I'm very proud, Dad. I'm very proud, Dad.
3: Credit where credit's due,
2: yes,
3: man.
2: Yes, thank you. We have a great show ahead. We have some listener questions. Please keep them coming. We love hearing from our listeners through questions or just comments. Why don't we start with the first one, Frank?
3: Yeah, real quick, I'll just do like a market update and then we'll jump into the first question. So, as usual, market updates for today. There's still some time left in the markets before they close, but it is a sea of green right now. Dow Jones up about 17 basis points, S&P 500 84 basis, NASDAQ up 123 basis, and the Russell 2K up about 66 basis points. So I believe I was covering Thursday show with Chris. Mm-hmm. We've recovered since then over the weekends down, and then a lot of the tech stocks are rebounding up from a lot of the news coming out of the chip stocks. But that's your market update for now. Now let's go to the question. So first question that we got, speaking of setting up a budget and automating your bills, do you know of a phone app or bank app that will help set up a budget? Something that I can easily change when it goes up or down. It would be nice to find one that would let me know if I pay blank every month that would take a certain amount of time to pay it off. I think that would help a lot of us paying off debt. So yes, great question there.
2: Very good question. And the first thing I'm very happy with is this listener is actually talking about budget, which is a huge step in financial responsibility.
3: That's the first step.
2: Yes. Yeah. I mean, just a budget, you know, the idea of it's actually budgeting is a great, great step. And I want to congratulate this person on that. So I'm sure there's bunch of apps that you can use. I did a quick search prepping for this. There's some paying apps that you could use.
3: Yes.
2: Spendify, Rocket Money, Pocket Guard, Every Dollars, which is a Dave Ramsey app. And there's free ones. You know, Credit Karma has its own budgeting thing
3: I think
2: it's free.
3: I think that one was Mint, but I forget if it's still continuing. I think Mint discontinued and it turned into Monarch, which is another budgeting app. But to your point, there's so many out there that can help you with budgeting. It just depends on what you're looking for. I know Rocket Money is usually the popular one that a lot of people use, but that one is sort of like a

0: paid subscription, and it does help you budget. And then also, I think the big selling point that they have is that you can, if you have like duplicates of certain subscriptions, it'll alert you and cancel for you. But I don't know if it's capable of doing that just yet. But
1: So the other thing too is, I mean, besides the app, I mean, there's free versions of just AI. Like there's a free version of ChatGPT you could use to build a budget, which is the first step, like we said earlier. But building the budget is step number one. Maintaining the budget is as crucial as actually sitting down and creating one, because you don't want to just, it's like going to the gym. We talked about this morning in our staff meeting about consistency. It's the consistent use of whatever, the app, whatever tool, budgeting tool you're using. If it's just an Excel spreadsheet or even a piece of paper that you take your statement at the end of the month from the bank and you just go through it. I'm like, okay, I budgeted $300 for this, but I spent 400, or I budgeted 300 and I spent 200. What do I do with that extra 100? Guess what? Send, put it in the savings, right? So somebody, I was sitting at the Luncheonette last week, and this lady, she's a regular both at Reverb as well as the Luncheonette. Very, very nice person. I just actually met her through the Luncheonette. She asked me, "Hey, Sammy, you're a finance guy, right?" And I'm like, "Yeah." She said, "Hey, what advice do you have for somebody who's nearing the payoff of their debt?" I'm like, "More savings, so it can allow you to invest more, right?" And that was my advice to her, is create savings so you can have this attitude of sometimes walking away from situations that you don't want to be part of anymore. Savings allow you to do that. And that would be my advice. You can have all the apps in the world,
0: That's right.
1: you can have all the AI tools, but consistency is what breeds that discipline.
0: Ultimately, it relies on you to enact on it.
1: Well, I mean, I worked out last week. Hey,
0: It shows.
1: I'm still big, because I only did it one time. You know what I'm saying? And I followed with a burger right after. It's not going to take me anywhere. But if I do it 3 or 4 times a week, which is my goal
0: Consistency.
1: this week, that's when I'm going to start seeing results on both my diabetes, my weight, my just everything. So, great question. Step number one, I'm very proud of the person that sent this message, the idea of budgeting. Now, step number two, create that budget and stick to it.
0: Awesome.
1: So talking about 4th of July, I mean, last week, we have the World Cup happening right now, and
0: Oh,
1: Morocco
0: yes.
1: beat Canada. I know a lot of my friends were happy and cheering for Morocco, but we have a big game today, US versus Belgium at 5 p.m. for the US team.
0: That's
1: And
0: right.
1: there's a controversial thing happening here. We had one of our star players in the US team got a red card last week, and he was suspended for today's game.
0: Oh no.
1: FIFA reversed that.
0: Oh really?
1: Yes.
2: With a little help from a friend.
0: Oh,
1: Yeah,
0: a
1: did you
0: friend
1: see the
0: in power,
1: memes?
0: huh?
1: Did you
0: Oh
1: see the memes?
2: yeah.
1: You know, the referee showing the red card and our player showing the trump card.
2: Oh, people are upset.
1: People are very upset. In fact, I just read that the Royal Belgium Federation, Soccer Federation, is appealing that.
0: Oh yeah. Right.
1: You know, when politics get involved in sports, it's no longer the beautiful game.
0: Yeah, it's
1: And
0: messy.
1: it's messy. Look, I
2: You
1: want
2: said
1: all the
2: messy.
1: help. I want all the help we can get against
2: It's
1: Belgium.
2: throwing
0: It's
2: messy in there.
0: messy. Yeah. You
2: It's
0: like that?
2: messy.
0: Hey, man, I gotta live up to
2: Right,
0: the
2: I saw you.
0: Thanks.
1: He's, you know, there's controversy around him and the whole bracket thing this year. It seems like Argentina, a lot of people are saying Argentina's path towards the final is super easy. It was kind of like almost made so Messi can play his last final, which will sell a lot of tickets.
2: I've heard the same
0: I
2: thing
0: see.
2: about us. I've heard that, it was a little easier on for the US because not only because it's a couple of the stadiums are here in the US, but they wanted to get us as far as we could without trying to tinker with things. And now this one kind of seems a little
1: Yeah,
2: tinkering.
1: the reversal of the red card is first of all, it was not a red card. Like if I was the referee, a yellow card. It was not warrant that did not warrant a red card. But reversing it, that's a little bit
2: Yeah,
1: too.
2: once you do it, you have to stick with it, right?
1: Yes.
0: So can teams fight against, like if a ref gives a red card, be like, hey, wait a minute, like I don't think that was necessary, and then they can sort of

0: So Ronaldo played a friendly game before the World Cup, mm-hmm. and he got a card, and he was suspended for 3 games by FIFA. That suspension got lifted so he can play in the group stages of the World Cup. So they can reverse a decision. It's just never got done through a phone call from president of the United States. Hey, like I said, I'm happy that our star player is on the lineup and he's going to play because he's going to help. I think Belgium is not playing well anyways. It's an aging group. Mm. They escaped against Senegal, you know, but I'm going to put my money on the US today to beat Belgium by at least 2-1.
1: 2-1.
0: Yeah. Ooh. That would be where my money will go. 2-1.
2: Would it change if he wouldn't have played?
0: Yeah, because he brings exactly. Yeah. Yeah. I think so, but I think with a good coach, like US has a good coach, he would have adjusted. You know, he would have adjusted with the players because we still have Weah on the bench, right? So we have depth in our bench. It's just this dude is just special. Mm. And by the way, here's the other thing that I want to just, you know, birthright citizenship was struck down by the Supreme Court last week. The guy that got his red card reversed was born here because his mom came at 37 weeks. Oh, and wow. He was able to be born here in the U.S. and now he plays for the U.S. and he's a superstar.
2: Right in time. Oh,
0: yep. So right place, there's a lot to be said about all this mm-hmm. stuff, but I'm just happy to see quality games here mm-hmm. on U.S. soil, which is an amazing experience. So, mm-hmm. Why don't we take our first break? 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
1: 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We have the latest. We'll tell you who won Wimbledon. We got the latest on the human foosball. Is Mitch McConnell dead or alive? Who knows? We're going to find, maybe we'll find out today. And then we'll have, we'll talk jobs with America's Job Center occur. It's all happening 6 to 9 a.m. Right here at News Talk 96.1 and AM 1230 KERN.
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17: On the way that I'm cool, I want to be keeping you warm. I got the right temperature for shelter you from the
0: Welcome to the MoneyWise Show. We're back. I'm Sammy Abiyah with Frank Lee. Frank, we have a message. World Cup has been as good as expected, but even before this incident, real fans know how corrupt FIFA has been for a long time. Go USA. I agree with you, and definitely go USA. Yes. I mean, a good soccer or football fan knows some of the incidents and things that happened historically with FIFA. You know, go back to 1982, Germany against Austria and the setup game. Mm-hmm. So Germany lost on purpose so Austria can move forward and Algeria gets disqualified. So those are some of the things that happened in the mm-hmm. past, including some VAR decisions just mm-hmm. in this World Cup. So there's a lot of controversy, mm-hmm. but it does not take away from good games like the one taking place right now between mm-hmm. Spain and Portugal. Mm-hmm. We do have a question, and I'll read it here. I think I'm interested to see how you answer this one, Frank. I'm self-employed, and my income varies from month to month between 5K to 10K. But my question for you is, do you think hedge fund style investments are ever practical for someone like me? Or is it best to stick with the basic options? Go USA.
18: Is it from the same?
0: I don't know. I don't know.
18: Yeah. I think that's a great question. Without really getting to the weed of things, it's kind of hard to sort of pick apart this question without really knowing the details of the financial picture. Now, I understand you're self-employed, income varies from 5 to 10K. As far as time horizon, risk capacity, risk tolerance, all of that sort of plays into all of this. Now, what I can say from the get-go is that hedge fund style investing is a very specific type of investing. And without, again, knowing exactly what your investment criteria or background is, I don't think it's recommended for just your everyday average individual. Far from it, really. Because if you look into the depth of it, hedge funds require a certain criteria from investors. It's broken down to two separate criteria. There's the accredited investor, and then there's the qualified investor or qualified purchaser. The accredited investor was set up, I think, I'll have to check the specifics on this in the law, but it was set up so that people who invest in certain private equity or hedge funds of this nature have to have a certain amount of net worth. And as an accredited investor, what that criteria is, you have to have at least $1 million of net worth and make at least $200,000 of income, either single or if it's jointly, then $300,000. But the main takeaway is that you have to have $1 million of net worth. Now, a lot of people don't have that. This is also excluding your primary residence. So you have to have $1 million of investable assets. Reason being is that they want to exclude this for a lot of your everyday individuals. Now, a step further,
0: because maybe of the risk involved.
18: Exactly. Exactly. Because when we
0: or the volatility of right. some of the investment options that are available.
18: Right. Because we're talking about now unregulated investments. Because when you're talking about investing in the stock markets, investing in mutual funds, ETFs, a lot of these are regulated through the appropriate channels. Once you go into that private fund, private equity, there's no regulations really whatsoever, other than you having to be an accredited or qualified investor. So there's huge risks to that. Of course, if you're risking big, you know,

0: you're hopeful in big returns, but that's the, that's the hedge fund style. The qualified investor, that's a step further. That's if you have not just net worth of 5 million, but you have to have 5 million of investable assets.
1: I see.
0: So it's to go back to this listener's question, it's I don't know where they got the idea of a hedge fund style investment, maybe through like private equity that they hear about or something like that. But typically, for your everyday person, whether you're self-employed or working as a W-2, going through the appropriate channels of opening a retirement savings account, putting a certain amount of money away, saving, and just letting that compound over time is going to do you far much more better than looking for some type of a hedge fund style,
1: Especially on the market, I mean, just talking about an update on of the market earlier, and you said we're all green today, with S&P 500, for instance, averaging a return of in the teens for the last maybe 15, 20 years.
0: Right. You have a higher probability of success by investing in more regulated securities and in a more academic approach than these hedge fund style approaches. Because most of the times.
1: I'm sorry, I'm interrupting you because we have a little break coming, but I want to ask this question. As a self-employed person, can they have like a 401k plan for just themselves?
0: Oh yes, absolutely.
1: And how can they set one up?
0: Yeah. So they can definitely talk to us about that and see how what they need to set up a 401k, what we call solo 401k for self-employed. It just depends on their nature and their business right now. If they plan on growing the business, definitely is a solo 401k can help them, because then they can open that up to employees if they want to hire more or additional employees in the
1: But
0: future.
1: even if they just remain themselves, just by
0: Oh
1: themselves,
0: yeah, solo.
1: they can do a solo
0: They can
1: 401k,
0: do a solo
1: and that
0: 401k.
1: would open the door for them to invest.
0: Exactly. The other option too is that if it's just going to be like a contractor, just sole prop, like your own
1: Like a
0: SEP,
1: 1099 type of person.
0: yeah, SEP IRA would do just as well.
1: And they'll have access to some of these investment options that you talked about earlier that are
0: Right. Some of the more regulated, safer alternatives than your like hedge fund style.
1: A lot of people, I mean, sometimes are a little bit weary of talking to someone like you as a financial advisor, and they want to do it on their own. Is that possible for people to do on their own as a business owner? Can you go solo and just do all this stuff online,
0: Oh
1: for instance? Like you can open a corporation
0: yeah.
1: using LegalZoom.
0: Oh yeah.
1: Can they go and do the same?
0: Yeah, I hear. I think every advisor here at MoneyWise is a huge advocate of, those do-it-yourselfers. And we, at the end of the day, we are educators first, and we want to educate you the right way. So if you want to do this yourself, then yes, we'd be more than happy to guide you and educate you in the right way. If you need help on setting this up, but also want to work with an advisor to guide you to the right plan, similar to like a workout, you have a workout routine. The personal trainer is just the added accountability to help you get there.
1: I would agree with you. I finally got myself one of those used Tonals, and I could work out on my own, right? But when I have that guy screaming at me from that screen, I feel like I'm energized and I do better just because I have somebody telling me what to do. I know it's not live, but at least it's like, hey, straighten your arms, do this, do that. So I tend to agree with you that having some type of a coach help you throughout the process is very, very helpful. We're ready for our first break. When we come back, there's a lot more with Frank Lee. Keep your questions coming. Keep your questions coming. We like those. It engages us and we engage you. So we'll be right back.

0: Iranian Supreme Leader Ayatollah Ali Khamenei. The U.S. has demanded Iran make a public statement saying the Strait of Hormuz is open and ships won't be attacked. Iran's foreign minister is in Oman, located on the other side of the strait for talks. Graham Plattner has submitted his paperwork to formally withdraw from Maine's U.S. Senate race, officially ending an upstart yet troubled campaign whose disillusion threatens Democrats' pursuit of chamber control. The Maine Democratic Party announced later Friday it would hold a nominating convention on July 25th to choose his replacement. This is SRN News.
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12: 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We have the latest. We'll tell you who won Wimbledon. We got the latest on the human foosball. Is Mitch McConnell dead or alive? Who knows? We're going to find, maybe we'll find out today. And then we'll talk jobs with America's Job Center at Kerr. 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
13: Girls, what y'all trying to do? Welcome to the Money Wise Show. I'm your host, Sammy Abiyawu, with Frank Lee. Frank,
14: yes, sir?
13: I think our listener followed up with a comment. Brother-in-law has been trying to sell me on going with the hedge fund route, as he has good success doing so, but I figured I would ask a professional. Yeah, I mean, thanks for the question. And, yeah, and maybe your brother-in-law's profile is different, risk profile is different than yours. There's a lot of possibilities here and things that... the one thing I would say, I mean, when family gets involved, I don't know how that next Thanksgiving would be if things don't go well,
14: yeah,
13: or the market turns or whatever, you know, or Christmas dinner, or 4th of July.
14: Or 4th of July, yeah.
13: All of a sudden, that firework just... Yeah. Misfired and went in a different direction.
14: Right? Oh, that's funny. Straight into the brother-in-law. No. This is great. And yeah, without really knowing too much about their situation, it's like, yeah, your brother-in-law could be one of those mentioned investors, accredited, qualified. So it's different.
13: Yeah.
14: This could be not just hedge funds.

0: but it could also be private equity, you know,
1: Correct.
0: so real estate companies, developments, things like
1: Yes,
0: that.
1: REITs and things like that.
0: Exactly. So without really knowing, we, you know, it's nice to know, but again, for your everyday individual investing in a retirement account pays dividends.
1: Yes.
2: Yeah, and it was the first good step because I'll tell you, my brother-in-law, every time we have holiday dinners, he's always trying to sell me and Yelp about Bitcoin.
0: Oh
2: Dude, slow
0: man,
2: down, bro.
0: I have a story about that. Yeah. Well, actually, while we're on it, yeah, like my cousin was just like that at the height of Bitcoin. He got all of our aunts and uncles to pull in money and invest into Bitcoin. Now, if he held to where Bitcoin is today, then yes, we would have had some returns, and then obviously it would have been nice. But for someone who goes in not knowing what they're doing and seeing massive drops in markets, fear and emotion takes over. And that is the part that we as advisors always touch on. It's like, what do you do in that moment when the market tanks 50, 60, 80% like it did for Bitcoin? Like, what are you going to do? And always panic, panic,
2: Man,
0: panic
2: I had to
0: sell.
2: cut him off because he was sending me TikTok videos about Bitcoin. I said, dude, I work at Moneywise. Come on.
0: Maybe
2: I will
0: that's
2: talk
0: why.
2: to a,
0: Maybe
2: I will
0: that's
2: talk to a
0: why.
2: professional,
0: Yeah,
2: man.
0: yeah, yeah. He knows. He knows.
1: Yeah,
0: Yeah.
1: he's going to the butcher, and the butcher is eating vegetables. Come on, man.
0: What? That's a first.
1: That's a Moroccan saying for you.
0: Yeah.
1: I just translated it.
0: Hey.
1: I want to talk about, oil prices. We've been seeing a reduction in oil prices. The barrels is hovering around $69 per barrel. It is not translating in gas prices at the pump, and a lot of people are asking why. I mean, since the war now has stopped and Hormuz is open and oil production had ramped up, why are we not seeing a reduction in gas prices at the pump? Right? National average 3.882 as of July 3rd versus 4.23 26 a month ago, but it's still 82 cents above the pre-Iran war baseline. Right? So why are we not seeing an adjustment at the pump? And to me, the easiest answer is the retailers pass the spikes through the fast, but they relieve slowly. A lot of it has to do with the gas in the ground that was bought. It was bought sometimes weeks ago at higher prices, so they need to hold the prices so they don't lose money on the underground storage gas that's already there. With that being said, that's also, I think, a retailer tactic. It's just how it works. You want to, because sometimes you had lost a little bit of money when oil prices were ramping up, right? Then you just want to hold the prices, so just in case you want to recover.
0: I see,
1: And
0: I see.
1: sometimes it's just a, offer and demand. And they know people are going to go to the pump, and they're going to hold their prices for a couple extra weeks for extra profits. There's a little bit of that.
0: Yeah, because in gas stations, there's a certain amount that they hold reserve within the gas station.
1: Yeah, so
0: So,
1: we have underground tanks that we buy, or the operator buys at a certain price, and they want to maximize the profit on whatever they have already underground. And that's one of the reasons why sometimes you see the slowness in adjusting the prices downward, especially when oil prices go down.
0: I mean, they're getting in the new oil coming in at the lower prices, but in the tank, the reserve, there's still some that they bought at a
1: Residual gas that they purchased maybe at a higher price. With that being said, that's also, again, just sometimes a retail tactic
0: I
1: to
0: see.
1: just maximize your profit. Because, I mean, talking about regulation and what have you, as a gas station operator, nobody can dictate to you what prices you want to sell. The market dictates that. So if you're, for instance, a Chevron next to an ARCO, you can sell your gas at a 70, 80 cents, sometimes a dollar more than the ARCO. Nobody will dictate to you what price to put on the sign. But competition dictates that. So you can sell more gas. You have to adjust to whatever surroundings you have within a mile and a half, 2 mile radius. That's what a lot of the retailers do. There are some apps that you can download that just tells you what's the cheapest price possible. Big Costco, Sam's Club, they tip

0: typically run at about 75 cents
1: Yeah.
0: lower than other gas stations.
1: Yeah.
0: And I've been going there to tell you the truth. A lot of people talk, well, no, the quality is less than Chevron, it's less than Shell.
1: Yeah.
0: I don't know about that.
1: Yeah.
0: I mean, they.
1: I'm no oil expert, but from a chemist, because my father-in-law is a chemist, he's like, there's no real difference
0: Well,
1: between.
0: hold on. Let's just talk about this for a second since you brought this up. All the gas comes from same refineries. They get pumped and into this, trucks coming from the same pipeline, and then it gets refined through the same refineries. It's the difference is Chevron, Techron. They add that thing called Techron, right? And Shell has its own mix that they do. 76 has its own. Costco now has its own. So it's just whatever they put in that gas tank to mix it to make it cleaner per se. But the gas is the same. Come in, refined the same from the same refineries. It's either down south or here locally. So as far as, hey, this one is better than this one, I don't know, man. That's like
1: For someone
0: a myth, I guess, or.
1: I mean, for someone just everyday drive, you're my Toyota, like I could care less if I'm going to Chevron or going to Costco. I'm gonna go where it fits my budget.
0: That's correct. I used to have this client, and he used to have these nice cars, and they require. And he had a he was a gas station operator, and he'll have these nice cars, Lexus, and they'll require the Supreme. So I'm like, hey, do you put the Supreme? I was like, heck no, no. I
2: That
0: just
2: is not good.
0: it's a leased car, man. I just put
2: That's
0: whatever. I
1: that's
0: put
1: why.
0: whatever's the cheapest is what I put in the in the tank. Oh, it's just that's just funny. Talking about prices and going up, your water bill might see a change.
1: I already feel it.
0: Well, especially in the summer. About 10.4% rate increase effective July 1st.
1: 10.4.
0: That's a substantial increase. I mean, we're talking about 10% and more. And especially in the summer.
1: Oh
0: I
1: yeah.
0: mean, we were just talking about it. So we're
1: Yeah.
0: thinking about switching our front half grass into
1: Yeah.
0: some type of a desert look because,
1: I
0: I mean, going
1: mean.
0: up, I mean, going from some people see increases. Like I've seen it in my water bill. I went from like $56, $60. Right now, I'm paying about 160 because, well, I have grass in my backyard and front yard. And I don't like my grass to be brown, so I'm
2: Of
0: watering it,
2: course, yeah.
0: every night around 8 p.m. And I'm being very responsible with my water, like 4 or 5 minutes and stuff. But it's, I mean,
2: But to shoot up $100?
0: yes.
2: That is insane.
1: Yeah, that is
0: Well,
1: pretty insane.
0: and some people are seeing the same thing. I mean, there's some articles saying people going from 96,000 to 200 with no leak. There's no leak. This is just, so Cal Water is saying, no, this is just a summer increase because of the increased water spending. But also there's real spending,
1: Yeah.
0: and which kicks you into a higher tier, meaning in addition to you spending more dollars on your water, now you're in a higher tier that kicks you even higher on your water bill at the end of the month. So I'm interested to just take a look at your bill next time and let me know.
1: Well, I mean, like, as of right now, like my grass, like we've been doing a poor job because there was actually a leak. So I'm pretty sure my water bill is gonna be high. But like our grass is like dying and everything. It took us a while to get the gardener or our new gardener to come out and help fix the water valves and everything. But it's like we live in a desert. We might as well just have a desert landscape.
2: I was just gonna say that when my older brother, he moved out to Henderson, Nevada, and that whole neighborhood, they couldn't have grass. They went with all rock, and I mean, it didn't look bad when everybody had it, but you don't want to be that one on the block that has no grass.
0: Yeah, no,
1: Exactly.
0: we're I think Sherrod and Emily changed their front yard too. Sherrod told me into a they took the grass out,
1: Oh, really?
0: and they did some type of a desert look, which I think is responsible to tell you the truth. And probably I think it looks better too, especially in the summers.
2: Do
0: But
2: you think
0: we.
2: that's the next step? Because I've seen even at Costco, we'll go back to Costco, another thing that, the solar companies now are pushing artificial turf.
1: Oh, really?
2: Yeah, a lot of
1: Solar
2: them are.
1: companies?
2: Yep.
1: Really?
2: I talked, I believe it was Fusion.

0: They were saying now not only do they do solar, but they'll do, you know, to help you save money on water.
1: Yeah, yeah.
0: They'll rip out the grass and they put out this nice turf.
2: We were driving this weekend, Marianne and I, and we looked at some houses in our neighborhood with fake grass. It looks really, really nice.
1: Oh, yeah.
2: I mean, and you don't have to water it. You have to clean it. Let's not forget. A lot of people forget that you have to clean it.
1: Yeah.
2: You know, but it looks really, really nice.
1: Yeah. It's not bad. Like, because we have, in our backyard, we have little, these stepping stones, but in between we have like turf. And it looks nice. And I've always told Jackie, like, hey, like, why don't we just do all turf in the backyard?
2: It's not cheap, though.
1: It's not.
2: I don't think it's cheap.
1: Setting it up, no. No, I think I had to do it myself. And it
2: wasn't. Oh, you did?
1: Yeah, it wasn't pretty, though.
2: Yeah, no, there's
0: how often do you have to clean it? I'm going to look into this, because I mean, I've seen, like, the nice rock, the pebbles.
1: Yeah, yeah, yeah. I mean, it's not bad. Like, I don't have to clean it as often, just because they're, like, small strips. And it's not like the dogs go on it and pee on it. Mm. So it's just like watering it down, hosing it from like dirt. Mm-hmm. But that's about it.
2: Vacuuming it too, I heard, and just using the blower.
1: Leaf
2: blower, yeah.
1: That's what I need to get. That's what Jackie said. It's like, your next Father's Day gift is a leaf blower.
2: Jackie's got plans, man.
1: Yeah.
2: Jackie's got plans.
1: Yeah, yeah.
2: How about this? We'll take our last break, and when we come back, we'll talk about adults living with their parents. And how many of those do we have?
3: 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Good till the last mic drop.
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6: 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We have the latest. We'll tell you who won Wimbledon. 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Is Mitch McConnell dead or alive? Who knows? We're going to find, maybe we'll find out today. And then we'll have, we'll talk jobs with America's Job Center occur. 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
7: Ooh, yeah. Welcome back to the Money Wise Show. I'm Sammy Abiyar with Frank Lee. Frank, we talked about gas prices. We talked about water going up. Everything is going up. Mm-hmm. Do you think that's the reason why 25 million adults under 35 live with their parents today?
8: Yeah, possibly. It could be. Yeah.
7: You know?
8: Yeah, yeah.
7: You gave me your example.
8: Yes.
7: And you tell me that you always lead with that during your 401k presentations.
8: I do, because it is a growing trend that we see here, and I'm glad that we brought it up today in our radio show, because multi-generational living arrangements is the talked about trend. And I'm pretty sure we'll get into the details of it in a little bit, but to speak on it, you're seeing a lot more adults live with their parents because of the stuff that's going on right now, inflation.
7: Yeah, yeah, yeah. I'm just like, up until after the Second War, that was the norm. Mm-hmm. People live in, you have multiple generations in the same household. Mm-hmm. You have the mom, the dad, mm-hmm. grandparents at times, and then the kids, and sometimes you have three or four mm-hmm. generations in mm-hmm. the same house. But that became a little bit different after the Second War, mm-hmm. when all of a sudden, when you're 18, you have to leave the house.
8: Yeah. Well, there's a lot of the single family residentials that are building up and everything, the whole American dream, right?
7: Yes.
8: That was all part of it?
7: Right? I think so, but yeah. I also think it was a little bit of a creation from mm-hmm. the finance world to sell more credit mm-hmm. and leverage people. Mm-hmm. You know, if you're 18, now you have your own car, you have your own apartment, and eventually yeah. your own house, and you have to borrow money to mm-hmm. survive. And that's why I think our borrowing as individuals mm-hmm. went up and creeped up in the last 50, 60, 70 years. Mm-hmm. But I think I'm happy about this statistic. I'm not unhappy at all. Mm-hmm. The fact that people are still living with their parents is not a bad sign. Mm-hmm. I think it's good. It's good for that, for both the parents, but also very good for that kid or kids, mm-hmm. because it allows them to

0: save money. I have a friend. He's got three kids, and the daughter still lives with them. Mm-hmm. And she's, I think, 23 or 24 years old. She has $50,000 in savings because she works and she lives with her parents. Mm-hmm. So like all that money eventually is going to go towards her house that she wants to buy. Mm-hmm. But that's amazing. Yeah. I mean, for you to save at that age, to save $50,000.
1: Yeah. Yeah. I mean you can look at this in a different couple different ways, right? Most people that we talk with wouldn't be happy with the fact that their kids still lives with them. But on the other side, it's what you just pointed out. It's like, look, because things are tough right now and this daughter is living with us, she's able to save and therefore eventually find a place to live, move away from that.
0: So, yeah, I think it was kind of like taboo. I mean, when you're over 18 right. and living with your parents, you're
1: right,
0: like,
1: right.
0: Oh, man, yeah, yeah. This is the 40-year-old virgin, you know? to me, I'm like, good for you, man. Good for your parents. Yeah. I mean, there's a statistic. I shared this with you. Grandparents that actually live and have access to their grandkids, mm-hmm. they live longer. 10 yeah. to 12 years yeah, on yeah. average longer
1: yeah.
0: than the grandparents that don't have access or don't live and don't have immediate access to their grandkids.
1: Yeah, there's been
0: And I don't think this is a job or an employment thing. No, I think it's just, first, well, we have a housing affordability problem in the U.S., mm-hmm. especially with median homes at $430,000, 34% increase since 2019, pre-COVID. But I also just coming from a culture where, you know, there are multi-generation living mm-hmm. in the same household, I'm happy to see this. Like, for instance, I would not put my mom and dad in a home
1: right,
0: unless
1: right.
0: they require a lot of help where I could right. not do it.
1: Right.
0: I'm the one. Like, they gave birth to me. I'm going to take care yeah, of my mom yeah. and dad, period.
1: Culturally, I think you and I share that same aspect where, yeah, we would love to have multiple family members in the same house. It's like that's how.

0: it's just how you spin it. Like for us, it's like, oh, I would love to have my my grandparents, you know, or my parents stay with us and just help us with everything.
1: That brings me up. I mean, a lot of these rules about ADUs changed in the last couple of years because of housing affordability and just housing shortage in general. Mm-hmm. And you were telling me earlier that you can now sell if you have an ADU. Mm-hmm. And if you are able to create a condo style property, you can sell the ADU instead of just renting it.
0: So from what I've heard, I think this was signed back in the state of California in 2023 or 2024.
1: Yeah.
0: But you can, and this still depends on county ordinance. So you would have to find out with Kern County and their ordinance, compliance ordinance and everything. But the California's law is saying that you can now sell ADUs as a separate property.
1: That's kind of weird, though. I mean,
0: yeah.
1: To have a condo in your backyard.
0: Yeah.
1: I mean,
0: if you think about it, if you're already renting out your ADU, you might as well just sell it to.
1: If you need to, but yeah, to me, I mean, we talked about investments earlier. Mm-hmm. I'd rather have the income.
0: Right. Yeah.
1: You know, I can write off a bunch of stuff. Mm-hmm. You know, through that, but. I mean, having ADUs and the changes that happen to ADUs, I think is a huge plus to help people. I have friends that turned their separate garage or into ADUs, mm-hmm. especially in the LA market. Mm-hmm. We have a friend, Marianne and I, she went to high school with this person, 500 square foot.
0: 500?
1: 500. She rents it for $2,400 a month.
0: Oh my God.
1: In LA. 500.
0: Yeah.
1: I mean...
0: That's like
1: seriously, and the cities, Bakersfield, and I have a little property in Delano, will definitely help you with the process of creating the ADU. They facilitate the permitting process and all of that to help create and hopefully alleviate some of the shortages we're having in housing, which is great.
0: Do you see a trend in ADUs than like mother-in-law suites?
1: Yes.
0: Okay.
1: Yeah, I do personally. Mm-hmm. I would like to move towards that. Like I said, I mean, my in-laws or my parents. That's a deal that I cut with my wife 23 years ago. Mm-hmm. I'm not gonna send my parents or my in-laws to live somewhere.
0: Right.
1: While I'm alive, I'll help. My kid is being trained to do the same, to help with his grandparents if needs be.
0: Right.
1: So that's just my vision. That's how I function. Mm-hmm. They're my responsibility, and I take that's. You know, seriously, and I'm hopefully healthy enough to take care of them.
2: Well, now I have somewhere to put my brother-in-law when he loses all his money in Bitcoin.
0: Hey, Bitcoin rebounded. But yeah, that's funny.
1: Well, hey, before he loses everything, take a deposit. Great show with you, Frank. Like always, great show. Likewise. A lot of good segments. Please keep the comments and questions coming. Love the show. Great game today. Go USA.
0: Go USA.
1: 100% supportive. Red card or not, we're behind them.
0: Yep.
1: You know, we're behind them, Steven. And I think I'm back here tomorrow, Steven.
2: Yes, you and Destin will be getting down to business with the young women over at the Kern Women's Business Center. We're right here from noon to one. Until then, be smart. Be safe.
1: Be money wise.
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5: I'm Mary Rose. Forecasters say much of the U.S. is about to get slammed by a major heat wave.
6: We have a combination of hot temperatures in the 90s to low 100s with high humidity will create heat indices up to 105 to 110 degrees, with overnight temperatures only dropping into the from the mid-70s to the low 80s.
5: Meteorologist Joe Wegman of the National Weather Service Weather Prediction Center says the southeastern U.S. is already feeling the heat Saturday, but soon it will spread to the Intermountain West. And a New York Times reporters are being subpoenaed after the way they reported on the president's new Air Force One.
7: The Trump administration subpoenaed several New York Times journalists after their report on security concerns involving the new Air Force One. That's according to the paper. The new jet was a gift to President Trump from Qatar, and it went into

0: 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Those are powered by Adaptive Networks. 661-241-0638. That's 661-241-0638. It's Adaptive Networks. And this is me and Mike at the movies, as we always do on a Monday with our good friend, Michael Armendariz. How are you? Good day, sir.
1: How are you? Doing great. Nice weekend. Nice 4th of July weekend for everybody, I hope.
0: Yeah, I was going to say, I had a good time. I went out to the Riverwalk on Friday, and then swimming on Sunday or Saturday night. And then yesterday, I just laid around the house all day long.
1: Except for the Friday. That was pretty much my weekend. Swimming on Saturday, and then yesterday, I just lounged around and played video games.
0: Yeah?
1: It was the most boring day I've ever had, and it was the best ever.
0: It felt weird because Friday felt like a Saturday for me, because I'm not typically off on Friday, so all day I kept going, it's Saturday, but it's not.
1: There are some people out there who also had today off.
0: Yeah, no, there was a lot of people. We had talked about it. What would you rather have after the holiday, a Friday or a Monday?
1: And I thought it was one or the other, but some of these fools have both of them off, and it's like the revolution's coming.
0: Where do those guys work at, and how do I get a job there, Mike? I need an application.
1: Right. We need to be rich enough where we don't have to go in at a certain time.
0: Well, I kind of do that here, Mike. Let's just be honest. I'll stroll in.
1: You're here 1 to 3. We know that.
0: Well, 1 to 3, I have to be here. You're absolutely correct. I mean, I don't have to be.
1: But I'm sure there's a way around that.
0: Yeah, we'll find ways. We'll do it from the lobby of the Maya if we have to.
1: No, we're trying to get away from our day jobs. What are you doing? This is my vacation.
0: He's like, no, we're not going to my work.
1: I just left there. Hey, I have to go back.
0: I know, but I'm saying you come to my work, I go to your work, it would be fair.
1: That'd be fun, yeah.
0: It'd be fair. We'll do a whole little bit on it. It'd really be me and Mike at the movies.
1: Heck yeah.
0: How were the movies this weekend? Were you guys pretty busy over the 4th of July weekend?
1: We were pretty busy. Theaters overall don't seem to be as busy as they were last year, and a lot of people aren't sure why. So the new Minions movie came out this weekend.
0: Right.
1: It opened to a much lower overall gross than a lot of people were expecting. So
0: really?
1: The last Minions movie proper opened to $120 million.
0: Wow.
1: This one opened to about $40. So people aren't sure if it's just kids aren't going to the movies, kids have aged out of Minions. No one really knows what it is. I think a lot of it had to do with the 4th of July weekend, and people aren't going to go to the movies necessarily on 4th of July.
0: Well, that was going to be my question or assumption. Like, do you think the 4th actually landing on a Saturday kind of played a part in that, where it's like typically say the 4th lands on a Thursday and people go, okay, we can do the 4th, and then that weekend we can go to the movies because it gives something to do, with the 4th being on the weekend.
1: Yeah, exactly. And so I think that's part of it, where either people left town early or people just weren't wanting to go to the movies. The last two Despicable Me movies, Despicable Me 4 and Minions 2, open to about 80, and like I said, 122 millions and 80 million. So to open at 40 is kind of low. So I think
0: that's a
1: even
0: hit.
1: Our friends at Universal are probably thinking, like, maybe there's a reason why, and it's not quality, because it was a pretty good movie.
0: I was going
1: to
0: say,
1: if you like those movies.
0: Well, do you think quality maybe has something to do with it, or maybe
1: who knows?
0: We've watched the oversaturation of and dying of every single. I mean, how many times can you go back and go, oh, we're going to do Minions again, or oh, we're going to do Toy Story 6, or oh, we're going to do, like...
1: Well, that's the thing. Toy Story 5 broke all these records. So we were talking about this a lot over the weekend in terms of, like, what we think happened. I think Toy Story took a lot of business, and a lot of families who are going to go to see Toy Story, and we've talked about this, a lot of bigger families going out to movies, it's kind of expensive. So they probably didn't necessarily want to go back-to-back within, like, 2 weeks to see another kid's movie. But even that data doesn't really correlate, because even previous years when that Despicable Me 4 came out, I think there was another big Pixar movie. I think it was Inside Out 2. But, yeah, we just don't know what's going on with this one. But having seen it, it's a cute movie. I thought it was really nice. There's a lot of sweet moments in it. You don't expect that from a Minions movie, but, like,
0: right.
1: This one's about, like, a friendship of these three, like, misfit Minions, and then they're making a movie, and it's just kind of cute and funny, and it's I don't know, just an inconsequential fun. So if you like the other Minions movies, I think you'll really like this, and if not, catch it on streaming, but it's worth seeing.
0: Okay. I had told Chris that I know since we just talked about killing series, why don't we do a Toy Story 5 live adaption? Or a Toy Story live adaption movie, because with Moana coming out, now I figured, can we do just Toy Story? If we're gonna butcher the series, we might as well just go full throttle.
1: See, it's interesting now that you said that. I haven't. I've. I never.

0: notice that they haven't done any live action Pixar movies.
1: Well, that's what Chris said. That's exactly the point Chris made. Was Chris said Pixar can't do that.
0: Pixar,
1: that's,
0: I don't think they want to do Pixar that. Alone.
2: Don't you bring this up? No bad jujus.
0: Because I mean, it's not even Disney proper. I mean, it is just Disney proper, but it's not even just the old movies. There's a Tangled live action adaptation that's coming out soon.
1: Really?
0: Yeah, they've been trying to put that together for a while. So there's Tangled. There's
1: they've done Beauty and the Beast. They've done Cinderella. They did Little Mermaid. They've done, yeah, like you mentioned, Cruella. Now they're about to release Moana.
0: And I'm not sure about it. What do you think? You have.
1: Well, I told Chris we can get Tom Hanks to play his role. We can still get what?
0: I don't know. I don't know. That'd be gross.
1: Just call the boys in. Come on, everybody does it.
0: Because I would imagine you would want like the human part of it to be live action. So, I mean, it would be Andy, maybe Andy's mom, the next door neighbor. Who else was human in those movies?
1: But the toys, that you got to give them human.
0: Do we have to?
1: Yeah.
0: Oh, I don't know. Not even as a thought experiment is this fun. That's just kind of disturbing if it's like Tom Hanks, a tiny Tom Hanks in your bed.
1: I'm just saying, it might work. Ugh. If we can do Moana, which is set to come out this week, right?
0: To varying levels of success, so who knows?
1: What do you mean?
0: I've heard people.
1: It's
0: going to
1: be a
0: by.
1: Great movie, Mike. See, now I got to play the role in pumping up the movie. Thanks.
0: I want to pump it up. Come and see Moana. And people
1: it's got
0: love
1: The Rock.
0: But it's just too soon. I think it's way too soon. I would say if you look at Disney's track record, Lilo and Stitch made a huge amount of money. And I think that's because the first one came out in 2001. So the people that are coming to this were either kids then and are young adults now, or were adults back then, young adults back then, and have kids now. So a lot of families came to see it. This one came out relatively soon. Like Moana is just 10 years old. So to have a live-action one already, on the heels of having Moana 2 two Thanksgivings ago, do people really want this or do they want something new? And I just don't know. I think The Rock looks kind of goofy in his costume, especially with how he slimmed down and how this is all like augmented like muscle suit. I just don't know. And I love The Rock. I go to bat for him like in so many things.
1: He's done a lot of great movies.
0: But did we need a live action Moana? Me as a businessman, as a representative of Maya, yeah, yes. We need it, and I can't wait for it.
1: It's gonna be great. See, there's the mic. I know.
0: Thanks.
1: After you beat up the movie,
0: I'm not beating up the movie. I think it's too soon. I think it's a little too soon.
1: Well, when you said that, and I had heard that the other day, it was 10 years since Moana. I didn't realize. No, it seems like a short time, but I didn't realize it was that long ago.
0: Well, we talked about it a couple weeks ago, but a lot of people this week were talking about how it was 30 years since Independence Day came out, and I still remember where I was watching that movie, and it wasn't even an event. It was just like, it feels like it was like two summers ago.
1: Yeah, and Moana, like I said, and I didn't realize it was 10 years ago, and I didn't realize, and then I had to remember, oh yeah, they did do a part two.
0: Yeah. Made a lot of money. I didn't see it. A lot of people seem to have seen it.
1: And so they're not giving up on these live adaptations then?
0: I don't know. I think if this one does poorly, it's soon enough for them to pull the plug on the
1: Because what was
0: one.
1: The one before this? Lilo and Stitch, and then they did Lion King, right?
0: Lion King, and those were pretty much cartoons. But yeah, those two, Cruella. Was there another one? They did a live Lady and the Tramp that ended up going straight to streaming. To
1: oh, yeah, that's
0: Disney
1: right.
0: Plus.
1: That's right. See, at some point, they got to give up.
0: Do you like them?
1: Mm.
0: Oh, there was Snow White. That was the big one that a lot of people. Which Dumbo one? And Snow White.
1: Oh, Dumbo.
2: Dumbo
1: that's
2: was
1: right.
2: bad, though.
1: Dumbo was terrible.
0: Dumbo looked bad. Scary and just sad. Like it was like a photorealistic elephant crying.
2: Yeah.
0: I don't want to see that.
2: Danny DeVito there trying to make him do stuff for the circus. No, no, no, no.
0: No, that's just horrible.
2: Not
1: so at what point do you just give up then?
0: I don't know. I'm not Jim Disney. I could not think of Josh DeMaro's name.
1: Josh DeMaro,
0: CEO
1: yeah.
0: of Disney.
1: I don't know. It's just
0: Jim Disney sounded good.
1: I like that name, Jim Disney.
0: But I know, like we said, Incredibles 3 is coming out. They're still not making a Bugs Life 2. They're not making a WALL-E 2. They're not making. There's a Ratatouille 2. The director of those movies came out and he said, they asked me to make a Ratatouille 2, and I was like, no, the story's told, so at least there's
1: Thank
0: that.
1: You.
0: Thank you, right? There's that level of, like, Gosh. Containment, but, you know, he also did Incredibles 2, and Incredibles 3 is coming out, so.
1: Yeah, but those ones you can at least

0: okay, there's another villain or there's somebody else to fight. So that makes sense. But what do you do for Ratatouille 2?
1: I can't imagine.
0: It's like Little Mermaid 2. Just stop.
1: But it's also like Bug's Life 2. You could have come up with a number of scenarios to make like valid Bug's Life movie, but that one didn't make enough money and they kind of abandoned it.
0: It's insane.
1: I want Kevin Spacey back, quite frankly. I want a Bug's Life 2 centered on his character.
0: No. No more Kevin Spacey.
1: We'll talk later.
0: He got into a little trouble. No, let's just stay away from the Kevin Spacey. Let's go ahead and take a break on the other side. For you adults still hanging around, we'll talk about what you guys can go watch in the movie theater, because it seems like it's the summer of kid movies. Yeah. Does it not?
1: For the next week at least.
0: For the past month, Michael.
1: No. Oh, we're using full names now? JR?
0: You know, let's go with Andrew if you like. That's my government name. But no, it's felt like for the last couple of weeks, and I know that you can argue, well, Toy Story's for adults.
1: We'll talk about a couple of adult movies coming out this weekend and next. Some stuff out there for
0: like,
1: the adults.
0: Like real adult movies, not like...
1: Kind of, based on like one of the titles that I'll bring up, yes.
0: All right. We'll get to that for all you adults in the room that don't have kids. You guys can go watch something this weekend. We'll tell you what that is coming up on Me and Mike at the Movies. It's the JR Show. It's Current Radio. We'll be back.
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3: 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Are you kidding me? 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
5: 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Vance and Bill Maher. This is the opportunity. This is the door that's been opened. You got 13 members now of the Democrat Party saying, hey, we like capitalism. And this is the opportunity for other Democrats that agree with Bill Maher that let's take our party back and let's get off this road to socialism.
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0: Welcome back. This reminds me of a ride at Disneyland all the time, too, that song. It's on graduation night, when they used to do graduation night at proper Disneyland, and they used to let us stay all night long until the sun came up.
1: Did not let them do it at Disney anymore?
0: No. What? They do them at California Adventure, I think.
1: Lame.
2: And you mix in with the public. And,
0: yeah, yeah, for a while you mix in, and then I think they only let you stay till 1. I don't think you get to do the whole night anymore.
1: Super lame.
0: Yeah, but we rode, it was Jungle Cruise on this that night, and we told the boat captain to turn all the lights off. We didn't want to ride with the lights on, so he turned all the lights off, and he had a little flashlight, and he's like, if you look over here, you'll see a brass monkey. And of course, the whole freaking boat went into the song Brass Monkey for the whole ride, and now that song reminds me of the Jungle Cruise every time I hear it, and has no association with

0: right whatsoever. But that's how it goes. We're here on a Monday with me and Mike at the movies.
1: I love how your story is. Yeah, we just told the ride attendant to do this, and he was like, "All right, whatever you say, high school kid."
0: A bunch of teenage boys.
2: I mean, at that point, it's midnight. You're just waiting to get out of there.
0: He's like, whatever. I don't care.
2: These kids have annoyed the hell out of you all night.
1: You want to jump out of Splash Mountain? Go for it. That's a new trend.
0: I thought 8-year-olds were bad. These kids, man.
1: Did you hear about that?
0: What one?
1: How that one kid jumped off of...
0: Oh, yeah. Splash Mountain.
1: And now people are copycatting it.
0: That's what I was
2: copycatting it out.
0: I saw a video about a week later where somebody was climbing out just before you start the climb up to go back down. Just before that, where it usually gets backed up with boats because they only let one climb up that little portion before you drop down at a time. And those boats were backing up there, and I saw that people were jumping off at that point.
1: Why? What are you doing?
0: Getting banned from Disneyland for life?
1: I hope
0: so too.
1: I don't know. Like, when you see what happens with some people breaking the law nowadays, they probably aren't even going to get banned from Disneyland.
0: Right? It's like, but yeah, and I think that boy did that, jumped off.
1: That I've heard rumors that it was him trying to get to the boat behind him, that he was a single rider and he decided he wanted to get into the boat behind him that was with his friends, and that's what he was doing
0: at that point.
1: Yeah,
0: that's a good place to make the transition. Dummy.
1: I don't recommend like horrible like violent videos. This guy is fine. He's not hurt. Go to TMZ and look at that video. It is the gnarliest thing of that guy falling down that ramp.
0: It was like a water slide. He just went down
1: with no aerodynamics. It's like he bounced a couple times.
0: He did. He hit the wall a couple times.
1: That's the scariest thing.
0: But he was fine. He's just lucky that they stopped it and another boat didn't come down behind him.
1: That'd be so fun.
0: That would have been the hard part. That would have been the... Eesh.
1: Yeah. Also, if you ever want to like research a Disneyland accidents, there's some gnarly stuff that's happened at that park that has just been swept under the rug.
0: Oh, yeah. Didn't a tree fall on somebody?
1: The tree wasn't bad. No, the tree hurt them this year, but I'm talking about like there was a boat accident in like the early 2000s. That one, it resulted.
0: Is that
1: in
0: why those boats went away? Remember they said the boats you can drive back in the day?
1: Oh, those were fun. Those were fun. We're old.
0: We're way old. And speaking of old, what are movies for old folks this week, Mike?
1: No, that's the thing. No movies for adults coming out recently. I will say, if you haven't already, there's a movie called The Furious. If you like action movies, there's an Indonesian movie, action movie called The Furious that came out in theaters. It's probably in its last week right now in local theaters. That was really good. A lot of like really good action, a lot of really violent action. I was looking at an interview with the stunt coordinator for that and the star from that. He said it's different in America. There's a lot of safety stuff where like you have to have all these safety harnesses on if you're doing these big fight scenes, and he said that it's really hard because you don't get the authenticity in Indonesian that you do in Indonesian films, because they are willing to get hurt.
0: And they don't have Cal OSHA.
1: They don't have... We're not forcing people to do it. We're all doing it for fun. And sometimes you have to like measure and not have a harness, and like it has to look like it hurts for it to translate that it's violent on screen. And boy, in this movie, it's crazy.
0: Yeah.
1: And it's a good story too. It's like this child trafficking ring gets like bashed up by a guy who's undercover looking for his fiance, who was trying to uncover what's going on with this. And then a man who used to be a gangster in China whose daughter gets abducted, and the two of them cross paths trying to take down this ring. And it's just this really like good story with a lot of really fun violence. So if you like the John Wick movies, if you like the movie The Raid Redemption, this is the next evolution of that.
0: It sounds like it would star Jason Statham or Jackie Chan.
1: Yeah. He was in the Mortal Kombat movies, but he was also in a movie called The Night Comes for Us. That's on Netflix. I would say test the waters on a movie called The Night Comes for Us on Netflix. It is very violent, very bloody, but like so good. So if you want a taste of that, check that out on Netflix.
0: The lady and I won't be watching that. She doesn't like the gory, bad, no.
1: This one, Stephanie cringed a couple of times.
0: Oh, yeah. Where she was just like, cringed, then my girl ain't
1: so
0: definitely
1: good.
0: Watching it.
1: But you know, in terms of other stuff coming out, there's a comedy coming out this weekend called Gail Daughtry and the Celebrity Sex Pass. And it's pretty much what you get on there. It's a really funny...
0: You got my attention.
1: It's an adult... Oof, like the people who made the movies Wet Hot American Summer and Role Models and stuff like that.
0: Okay.
1: So it's a very like goofy spoof type movie where this couple has like each other has a sex pass.
0: You have a hall pass.
1: You have a hall pass.
0: Yeah.
1: And

0: The guy breaks his, so
1: immediately.
0: So she's,
1: and,
0: so she
1: and
0: says,
1: she holds on to hers.
0: No, so I need to get back with him. I need to go to Hollywood and have sex with John Hamm. So it's about her going to Hollywood and doing this. It's this Wizard of Oz like parody pastiche that is really funny. So if you like stuff like, the people went on to make like Brooklyn 9-1-1, Viva Variety,
1: oh, okay,
0: all that
1: yeah,
0: stuff.
1: Yeah.
0: So it's that kind of comedy, that kind of comedy sensibility. If you like spoofs like Naked Gun, stuff like that, that's in theaters this weekend. For adults, ostensibly, anyone can go and see it if you're 17 or over. There's also a movie called The Invite with Seth Rogen, Edward Norton, Olivia Wilde, and Penelope Cruz about
1: okay.
0: two couples. They're neighbors in an apartment building, and they have a dinner party, and one thing leads to another, and it's just about the adult
1: this
0: relations.
1: Is another
0: of
1: Sex
0: the two
1: Pass
0: of them.
1: Movie, Mike. Sounds like another
0: sort
1: Sex
0: of.
1: Pass movie.
0: I think the previews that I've seen where it like it starts where it's like there's they think that
1: sounds
0: the other
1: like
0: neighbors are coming over for like some kind of like swinging situation, and then it just evolves from there.
1: Sounds like a Dad Should Be Love story, if you ask me.
0: You're the one. And then the big one next week is The Odyssey coming out. The Christopher Nolan adaptation of the Odyssey will be out next week. A huge historical action epic that'll be in theaters everywhere next Friday.
1: Next Friday.
0: And so, then back to the kids 2 weeks later with Spider-Man.
1: Oh, my gosh. Dude, it's really the summer of kid movies.
0: Yeah?
1: It feels like it is. We started with, what, Toy Story?
0: Started with Toy Story. Started with Mando.
1: Mandalorian.
0: Yeah.
1: Well, that's kind of an adult movie, really, if you think of it. That's for me.
0: You say that to make yourself feel better.
1: It's for me, really. It's for the adults. But no, we had Toy Story. We had, what was it, Minions. We had Supergirl.
0: Yeah.
1: Yeah, that was Supergirl. Is still around?
0: Supergirl had a really huge drop. It was a 70% drop. Usually movies
1: so
0: like
1: sexist.
0: Blockbusters get like 50 to 60. Some people are saying that. Some people are saying they just didn't like what kind of movie it was. It was okay. If you like superhero movies, it was all right.
1: I didn't talk to one little boy that was like excited to go see Supergirl.
0: Well, I didn't talk to any little boys. I don't know what you've been doing.
2: Hey, got him.
1: Man.
2: You walked into that.
1: I did. I walked right into that. I got nephews, Mike. They're young.
0: All right.
1: They're young kids. Okay, it's 5 and 3 or something like that.
0: And they didn't want to see it.
1: They didn't want to see it.
0: That's crazy.
1: They didn't want to see it. They're like Supergirl. No, I like Superman.
0: Well, at least they like Superman.
1: Yeah, it makes me go. That's right.
0: But the crossover of that, of adult and superheroes, is coming out in October with Clayface. That's the next DC movie coming out about the DC villain, and that's more of like a horror movie. Rumors are now that Batman is going to have an appearance in it because they're trying to win back people who kind of lost faith because of Supergirl, so keep an eye on that this October.
1: We will keep an eye on that, and I'm sure you will as well. We got to get out of here for the day. Thanks for stopping by. You'll be at Comic-Con in a couple weeks, though, right?
0: Yeah, we can talk about that next week and all the stress I'm dealing with.
1: Yeah, Mike's his annual trip to Comic-Con that is supposed to be a vacation, but it's working vacation, Mike. That's what we call them.
0: 33rd year in a row, I just realized.
2: You've gone to Comic-Con for 33 years straight?
0: Yeah, since I was 2. We'll talk more about the history of that next week. The shocked face.
2: That's just impressive. That's I'm a geek, but that's impressive.
0: It's horrible.
2: That's like
1: horrible.
2: Big Bang Theory level impressive.
0: Hey, those are fighting words.
1: That's, wow.
0: Yeah, it's rough.
1: This will be your what?
0: 33rd, not counting the 2 years they were off for the pandemic.
1: 33 years, my guy. That's why we bring him in here. Because he's got all the knowledge.
0: So that everyone can look at the freak.
1: Years of experience. It's me and Mike in the movies. We'll be back.
3: News, I'm Mary Rose. A widespread and dangerous heat wave is building across the U.S. with triple-digit highs expected in the Southwest and Great Plains this weekend. The heat will spread eastward under a dome of high pressure that meteorologists say could trap oppressive temperatures for a week or more in as much as two-thirds of the continental U.S. Temperatures will be 15 to 25 degrees warmer than normal in many areas, including at night. That's especially bad for people's health because their bodies won't have a chance to recover. U.S. and Iranian leaders have exchanged threats as their interim deal to end the war faces new challenges. President Trump threatened further missile attacks on Iran after calls for his assassination during the funeral of Supreme Leader Ayatollah Ali Khamenei. This is SRN News.

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2: 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We have the latest. We'll tell you who won Wimbledon. We got the latest on the human foosball. Is Mitch McConnell dead or alive? Who knows? We're going to find, maybe we'll find out today. And then we'll have, we'll talk jobs with America's Job Center occur. 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

0: Looks like my doctor's office is calling.
1: Uh-oh.
0: I know. I booked an appointment. Hello? Speaking?
1: The violation.
0: Yes, ma'am. Okay, for my blood work.
2: Yeah.
0: Okay, awesome. Thank you so much. I appreciate that.
2: Alrighty, you're welcome.
0: Thank you. Have a good day. Bye-bye.
1: And I need to go get blood work done as well, actually.
0: The only problem, Chris, my appointment is until October.
1: Oh, snap. Yeah, no, you're way too early.
0: There's no point in doing the blood work now.
1: No, my doctor told me to do it the week before you come to the appointment.
0: Yeah, typically. Yeah. I don't think they realize that my appointment is until October. Remember we had Dr. Cawthry on, what was it, a week or two ago? 2 weeks now, I think?
1: Something like that, yeah.
0: On a Wednesday, and I jokingly said that it's easier for me to get an interview with Dr. Cawthry than it is to get an appointment with Dr. Cawthry. I wasn't joking. I made an appointment the week after that, and the earliest he has open is for October. So I have my physical set for October this year. Got to buy those tickets early, apparently, for Dr. Cawthry's office. But thank you. I'll go pick that slip right up and get on that and make sure I get that blood work. I might as well just tell him, you know what? Can you have him refer me to go get a colonoscopy done now, too, before I go in? I might as well just get it out of the way. I mean, hell, I'm about to be 46 in 2 days. Can I just go get it done now? And then he can have my results for me before I go in. Because what's going to happen? I'm going to show up. He's going to read my blood results. He's going to say, everything looks fabulous, JR. How do you feel? I'm going to say, I feel like crap, doctor. Got headaches all the time. I got tension in my back. I got stress. I'm too over it. All of it. Then he's going to say, how old are you? I'm saying, I'm 46, doc. He's going to say, well, time for you to get your colonoscopy. Then I'm going to have to go do that and then come back to him for the results. It's like a year process. Can I just go? I should have asked her. Can you just refer me now to go get a colonoscopy? Do I have to actually go in for him to refer me for that? But I'll be getting that done. As well as the calendar turns another year for me this week. Oh, goodness gracious. I got bad news for you, Chris. Bad news.
1: Which is?
0: Know those tickets that I told you about at Disneyland? The evening tickets that were like $59 and you can get into Disneyland for 5 hours at 7 o'clock at night. They're all sold out already.
1: Yeah, it doesn't surprise me at all.
0: Dude, they are all sold out already.
1: Y'all thought you were going to get these? Like, y'all thought anybody in L.A. was going to touch these?
0: Well, apparently
1: anybody outside of L.A.
0: Apparently they also have a new Anaheim ticket that's like $70-some a day, but you have to be an Anaheim resident.
1: I can make that a thing. My brother lives down in the L.A. area. Can I use his address?
0: That's what I'm saying. I don't know if you have to, if like your ID and allot you so many tickets.
1: And I mean, he is in Fullerton, so it's kind of, it's out of the way, but it's close to Anaheim.
0: It's close enough. But apparently,
1: close.
0: That's what I'm saying. They have those tickets, and then the $59 ticket for 5 hours is apparently sold out already. So that date idea that you had, not going to happen, Chris. I'm sorry.
1: That's whatever.
0: Sorry. And there's other Disneyland news. There's a bunch of backlash still about the Pirates ride. Everybody hates it. Everybody feels the same way I do, that they hate it. Why you got to change it?
1: Oh, we're going to have to accept change.
0: No.
1: One day.
0: No.
1: It's going to be okay.
0: We'll revolt so much that they'll put it back.
1: They already did.
0: What do you mean?
1: They've
0: already removed it.
1: Yeah. From what I understand, people went over the weekend during the holiday weekend and were taking videos because they wanted to see the new animatronic, and it's not even there. So I don't know if they've set it up yet, or maybe they're like tweaking some stuff and he'll be back. But as of right now, or at least as of this past weekend, it was removed.
0: Yeah. Because people don't like it.
1: Well,
0: people are complaining.
1: Here's the thing.
0: You don't mess with that kind of thing.
1: If Disney really cared that much, if you guys didn't like it, they'd stop doing these really bad live-action movies.
0: Because
1: if they
0: obviously
1: really cared about people getting into their, parks and doing all that type of stuff, they wouldn't be Disney. So I don't think they care at all.
0: No, I don't think they do. They're like, people are going to come anyways.
1: Exactly.
0: It doesn't matter.
1: Already dropping $300, $400 just to come into our parks.
0: It does not matter. It does not matter. I got something in my eye. Dang, that hurt. Did you see this unusual request from the state of California telling you that you should shop around for gasoline?

0: like where?
1: That's all it says. It says don't just stop at the first gas station you pull into now. Shop around a little bit. Do some price comparison. And all I could think about was, you want me to waste gas to go get gas for cheaper. So instead of going to the most convenient place that's, I don't know, right next to me, down the street from me, you want me to go to the east side on 34th Street on Fast Trip where it's 10 cents maybe cheaper. Maybe if I'm lucky. So I save 10 cents a gallon. Your boy can only put in $20 at a time. So I'm getting, at best, 4 gallons. 10 cents a gallon, I'm saving 40 cents. I'm going to go ahead and estimate that it cost me more in gas to drive to the east side to get the cheaper gas and then all the way home than it did if I had just filled up right around the corner. And instead, state of California telling us to shop around for gas, why don't you do something and, I don't know, make it more affordable for people in California? Why don't you stop raising the gas price every single July 1st and try to pretend that we care about you? This is the way we care, by telling you how to shop for your gasoline instead of actually making things cheaper, instead of, I don't know, doing away with the gas tax, even if temporarily, to help save people money. I don't know, maybe with doing away with regulations, and or some of them anyways, and allowing refineries and companies to make oil and gas here in the state of California. It's a crazy concept. It worked before once. Sure, it can again. But instead of doing those things to actually bring down the cost of living, to bring down the cost of gas, which will then in turn bring down the cost of goods, because you have to put those things on trucks to be delivered to places, and the more it costs for gas, and more they put for the cost of transporting those goods, and therefore then they cost. Do I really have to explain to you guys how it works? But if they really cared, they would do that instead of just saying, here's a good idea to shop for gasoline. Really. Really. It's like the housing bill that they just tried to pass, where it's like, we're putting $11 billion towards housing to make it more affordable for residents of the state. Well, how exactly are you doing that? By giving them money? That's not making it more affordable. You're just giving away free money at that point. You're giving builders the money to build something so they don't have to pay for it out of their expense, instead of actually, I don't know, lowering the cost of things and, again, taking away so many of the regulations that live in this state that cause it to cost so much here. Instead of doing away with those things, we'll just actually give people money. We'll incentivize them to build what they call affordable housing. At $11 billion, that doesn't sound too affordable to me. And again, it's not lowering the cost of what it takes to build it. No, you're just giving somebody grants to go and build the house now. Instead of actually, you know, bringing down the cost. It still costs somebody a lot. And guess who that somebody is? Oh, me, you, the taxpayer. It's always some gimmick. It's never doing the things that really need to be done to make a difference. It's this, we'll just give them more money. We'll just give them something away for free. That'll make it better. If we give a bunch of people down payments on houses, That'll make it better. Instead of actually making it affordable and making a home purchase affordable so somebody can afford their own down payment, we'll just give it to them. Because that's going to help drive down the cost. It's absolutely insane thinking. But go ahead, tell me that I should drive around town and do price comparisons for gas and waste

0: gas while I drive around shopping. It's a great idea. It's a great idea. This is what the leaders think of. This is the stuff that they come up with in Sacramento. And don't think Bakersfield is too far behind on that, because any forethought and actually have, like, vision? Nah. Not this place. Not this state. Just, we'll make it more affordable by giving things away. That helps. Let's go ahead and take a break. On the other side, we'll find out what we learned today. I'll tell you also about how an inmate up in Tehachapi got away with, or maybe was framed, having a shank in his pocket. For those of you that don't know what a shank is, I'll explain it after the break. And the mysterious death of a woman in a swimming pool just got a little bit more mysterious. I'll explain that one as well. Coming up next, if you guys want to chime in at any time, feel free to do so. We'll also text or check the text line, 661-842-5376, 661-842-KERN. That is the number to do so. You can also jump in the chat on YouTube as well. It's the JR Show. It's Current Radio. We'll be right back.
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2: Judge blocks the Virginia law barring ICE agents from wearing a mask. 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Excuse me, but that's unconstitutional. Go away. 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

0: 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A lot of fires over there. I'm still looking at it. Look, there's a fire right here by Truxton. I'm watching it right here. Oh, that's the one that I think he was talking about. Oh, V Street and Truxton. Another abandoned building over there on V Street and Truxton Avenue apparently has caught fire today. Will we ever get this under control? Will we ever get this handled? Will we ever? It just frustrates me every time I see a fire. Every time I see something going bad in this community, it really frustrates me that the leaders in this community are that inept. They're that just don't. They don't see the future. They don't see things. Some of them just don't care. Some of them just don't care. They just want the next job. And for some of them, hopefully that's not too long from now. Even though I'd rather see other people go to that seat because I think they do a better job, I'm still under the impression that I'd rather see some people leave the city council. And even if that means going to Sacramento, then at least they're no longer making bad decisions that affect us so heavily here in Bakersfield. So it's too bad. Another building burning down there. And that's, you can't even say that's 4th of July. I mean, I guess you can. It's a couple days after the 4th, but that's not 4th of July related. That's just people living in abandoned buildings and catching them on fire. And that is terrible. 661-842-5376, 661-842-KERN. Anything on the old text line there today, sir?
1: Yeah, I got a couple.
0: What you got?
1: The city should just legalize aerial fireworks with a 25% tax. What they are doing now is the same as legalizing it. No one is afraid of these administrative fines.
0: Well, if you even get fined. I don't think it was you, Chris, that walked in right when the news started at noon into my office, and they were showing I don't know if he was a fire captain or I don't know, he was a fireman. He worked for the fire department, and he basically came up on this group of people and he snatched a legal firework out of one of their hands and then asked the lady, do you have any more? And she's like, no. And he literally turns like two people over or sitting on a car and he picks up another one. He goes, no, what's this one? Oh, I don't know. Well, do you have any more? No. And then he said, well, don't be lighting anymore tonight. You hear me? This is it. This is your warning. Don't light anymore. Just write the freaking ticket. How about that? How about you quit giving out warnings and I don't know, enforce it. But that's not a bad idea. What did they say? Tax them at 25% for illegal fireworks? Yeah.
1: I mean, the pure amount of money you'll get from that alone will make up all these fines.
0: It would. It would make more than the fines probably, but I just worry. I just worry because especially after this weekend with how many things I saw catching on fire, there's just idiots out there that don't know how to handle these things. They just don't. And making it okay for people to do those dumb things, it scares me. It scares me a lot. So as much as I'm all about, yeah, let's generate some money off of it, I'm also, this town, I don't know if we can handle that. 661-842-KERN. What else you got?
1: Update on the news story you were sharing, Michelle Pine. The woman has been found dead.
0: Michelle Pine. Pine. What was that?
1: I don't know if that's for us or if that's for the news guy, maybe.
0: I don't know what story they're talking about.
1: Missing woman, apparently.
0: Yeah, I know. I heard a story over the weekend about a woman that was missing, and it was a little

Because I saw it on social media. I saw a friend of mine had posted about it, and apparently, and I don't know if this is the same story, but about a friend of his that their wife was going through some mental health issues, and that she had went to go seek help at a facility, and that they released her without telling the family. Ooh. And the last time that they saw her alive was they got her an Uber from the facility, dropped her off at home, and there's video of her arriving at the house and standing outside the door standing outside of the house on the sidewalk for a period of time, and then she walks away. And that's the last time that they saw her. And unfortunately, at least the update that I had saw on social media said that they found her, but it was too late. And I don't know whether that means she took her own life or what, but there was some accident that happened.

0: I didn't see the story and on any news feeds or any KGT. I didn't see it, at least anyway, so I don't know if that's the same story that they're discussing or bringing up, but that's a story that I had heard over the weekend, which is sad. It's
1: Texas
0: sad.
1: Texas came in and said, yes, same story.
0: Same story, yeah. That's sad because why would you let her leave if she came seeking help for mental health? And I know it's hard. I know you can't make somebody stay and receive the help. So if it was her that was like, I want to get out of here, I want to leave, I don't want to be here, I mean, I guess I get it. You at that point, what can you do as a facility and forcing somebody to stay and receive treatment? And I guess that's kind of the problem we've run into when we look at the dichotomy of what's going on in homelessness and on the streets and mental health and all that. And how do you force people to stay, or how do you force somebody into treatment, especially at the adult age? And clearly this woman was dealing with something mentally, and she was aware of that, or at least family was aware of that and attempted to get her help. And while the facility can't force her to stay, I think they at least had a duty and an obligation to reach out to immediate family and say, hey, this is what's going on. We can't force her to stay here and receive help, but you should know that she will be leaving the facility. We'll try to keep her here until somebody can arrive. And I'm not even sure that was done. And so it's sad. And if you know anybody that is seeking help, just, I think it's 811 is the suicide hot number. You call that and just have them seek help and try to be there for them as much as possible, because that is a sad, sad story if that is what happened. I got to get out of here for the day. I want to thank Mike Armendariz, me and Mike at the movies every Monday can be heard right here on the JR Show. I want to thank him for taking time out of his day. You guys go check out a flick and buy something at the concession stand. I got to get over to Houchin, get some platelets so I can get him free to Disneyland. It's not going to cost me an arm and a leg, just some platelets. That's all. You guys stick around for the Ralph Bailey Show. It's the dog days of summer. Thank you guys for hanging out. I'll be back tomorrow. It's the JR Show. Lily, Dad loves you.

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2: Paul, I'm Mary Rose. A heat wave for much of the U.S. is expected to last at least a week.
3: Expect sweltering temperatures in most of the lower 48 states for at least the next several days. Meteorologist Joe Wegman with the National Weather Service Weather Prediction Center says the extreme heat has already started in the southeastern United States.
4: Primarily from the coast of the Carolinas down through Florida, where we have extreme heat risk, which is characterized by rare, long-duration extreme heat, with no overnight relief affecting anyone without cooling and hydration.
3: Whitman says this coming week brings a heat wave across the northern plains, portions of the Intermountain West around Utah, and the Los Angeles Basin. I'm Donna Warner.
2: Security around President Trump has been tightened after Israel warning of an Iranian assassination plot. U.S. Ambassador to Israel, Mike Huckabee.
5: We've seen that the Iranians so far have not indicated a willingness to completely change their ways. They have threatened to assassinate President Trump. By the way, it was in Israeli intelligence shared with the U.S. that gave him a heads up of a very specific plot that they had this week to try and assassinate him. Our partnership with Israel is an important one, and I want people in the U.S. to understand this is not a one-way street.
2: Kentucky Senator Mitch McConnell remains in the hospital now for a month.
6: McConnell was rushed to the hospital from his home in Washington, D.C. back on Sunday, June 14th, following a medical emergency. His staff says he continues to improve, but his exact illness and condition remains unclear a month later. Senate Majority Leader John Thune and Republican Senator John Barrasso both say they've had conversations

0: with McConnell and say he is alert, engaged, and eager to return to work. Laura Winters reporting.
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1: New York City leaders could soon be seeing bigger paychecks after the city council approved a significant salary increase for top elected officials. Correspondent John Scott reports.
3: Under the plan, the salary of Mayor Zoran Mamdani, a Democratic socialist, would rise by about $47,000 a year, while city council members would also receive substantial raises. The increases follow recommendations from the city's Quadrennial Advisory Commission. Mamdani and the council speaker say they do not plan to take the extra money. If the raise is approved, Mamdani critics say they will watch closely to see if, in fact, the Democratic Socialist does take extra pay. John Scott reporting.
1: Gun owners are closely watching what happens next in Colorado. A new Colorado law requiring permits, training courses, fees, and government approval before certain firearm purchases is raising concerns among gun owners. A major rupture has emerged between two tech heavyweights.
4: Apple has filed a lawsuit against OpenAI. It's accusing the ChatGPT maker of stealing trade secrets. Apple seeking to build its own hardware for ChatGPT, but in the suit filed in a federal court in California, Apple says the theft is part of a coordinated pattern of misconduct by OpenAI at an institutional level. Two former Apple employees who now work for OpenAI are also named as defendants. OpenAI did not immediately respond to requests for comment. I'm Ben Thomas.
1: Renewable energy allies are trying to ensure that massive data centers will be powered by climate-friendly sources. Lawmakers in states with stronger climate policies don't want data centers to hinder their goal of slashing planet-warming greenhouse gas emissions. Legislation in New York would require bigger data centers to get at least 90% of their energy from renewable sources.
5: Please.
6: Thank you very much.
5: I had three more seconds and I had the whole thing.
6: Just.
5: I was supposed to have 3 minutes.
6: Sir, thank you. Thank you very much. Next speaker, please.
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5: 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It's Adaptive Networks. And this is a Faith Friday. And we have my favorite guest of all time. It's Just Mad Family Productions, Justin and Madeline Jansen. Good afternoon, folks.
8: Afternoon. Happy Friday.
9: Yeah. Thanks for having us in.
5: It's National Friday. Do you guys know that?
8: I have been hearing you talk about it, and I was hoping I'd come in and see an array of French fries.
5: I was going to try to get some, and I didn't have time. But it makes me ask you guys, and I've included all of Kern County, and I know you guys live up in the mountains areas.

0: Who has the best fries in all of Kern County?
1: So that's a hard, that's really hard. I will say saying that they get cold too fast. Well, then you just need to eat them faster.
0: You're not eating them fast.
1: Obviously. I never have that problem. I feel like Moo Creamery has some really good french fries.
0: Moo Creamery. There you go.
1: They do everything really good.
0: She didn't even mention anything in Tehachapi. Just the whole city.
1: There's not a place I go out to really eat french fries there.
0: The whole city is disappointed right now. Completely disappointed in you.
1: What about you?
0: What about you, Justin?
2: Say on the road, a good McDonald's. They have some good french fries. McDonald's and the hot mustard sauce.
0: The hot mustard?
2: Yes.
0: Somebody said Wendy's, but it has to be with the frosty.
2: I've heard that before.
0: Mm-hmm.
1: I would do that.
0: Mm-hmm. I don't know if you guys remember Rowley's.
1: Mm,
0: when they used to have it down here, downtown.
1: Uh-huh.
0: I love the Rowley's fries.
1: Rowley's fries were so good.
0: They were pretty good. So.
1: Those were awesome. In fact, I think we got some from the grocery store.
2: They sell them frozen.
1: The curly ones.
0: The curly fries?
1: Those were the best.
0: Jack in the Box curly fries are pretty good.
1: Ooh, I haven't had those, but people always rave about Firestone.
0: Right
1: French
0: here.
1: Fries here? Oh, yeah. I've never been.
0: Okay, I'm just going to throw my vote in there. Those are my favorite fries.
1: Are they? Okay.
0: They are absolutely my favorite
1: fries.
0: I've
1: heard incredible things. We're going to have to try them.
0: They are ridiculously good.
1: Really?
0: They're perfectly fried. They season the heck out of them. They got their homemade dipping sauces. Mm. Yeah, they're pretty good.
1: Man, I'm hungry.
0: They're pretty good. So take the boys over there. They have a three-piece chicken tenders and fries. And they give you so many. Like, if you order half a basket, it'll feed you guys, the whole family. And you're like, well, what's the basket look like?
1: That's exciting.
0: I love
1: a deal, too.
0: Yeah, it's crazy. So it's that. And then tomorrow, you have to take them out for Slurpees.
1: Oh, is it Slurpee
0: it's
1: Day?
0: It's 7-Eleven tomorrow.
1: Oh, okay.
2: National Brain Freeze Day.
0: Yeah, so it's 7-Eleven Day. So you guys got to get out there as well. So just some things to do for the kids over the weekend.
1: Fantastic.
0: Yeah. Grab them fries today and Slurpees tomorrow.
1: Okay.
0: And they'll be perfect. I've been watching somebody on TV a lot lately, and it's not the person I'm thinking. Justin, you're becoming a little TV star, aren't you?
2: That's why you can't get rid of the jam.
0: Doing experiments and stuff like that.
2: Yes, I still have glitter in my hair from that as well.
1: Ew, actually.
2: Yeah.
0: So what have you been doing with that? They've been bringing you in and just kind of...
2: Yeah, part of the other thing that I do, it's a
1: day job.
2: Yeah, with different science and STEAM experiments and things to do with kids, like keeping them busy, keeping them off screens, and actually started it during COVID with Madeline when she was still there, and it's just at KGT, and then it carried over when Elena came over, and lucky enough, I've been kind of able to continue that on, and it was a pleasure to get back in there and kind of visit the studio again, see what's going on. Yeah, see all the friends. First time we got all five Jansons back in the room.
0: And it's not Maddie that's on TV. They're like, you wait in the green room.
1: I know.
0: Second. I'm Maddie Jansen. It's my set. What are you sitting in the green room?
1: I feel like they may have something to say about it.
0: So yeah, I've been seeing you, and then I hear you started a new venture.
1: Which one?
0: You want to talk about the bread?
1: Oh, okay. I was like, I don't know what you're talking about.
0: How many ventures you...
1: I'll definitely bring you a loaf. But yeah, I got into making sourdough a couple years ago, and I love it. And I've met so many people who just, it's a passion project to go get your cottage food license. And I was like, well, why not? I'm home now, and I have time to bake more. So it's really fun. So I'm doing that and just selling in the Tehachapi area. Or to radio hosts in Bakersfield.
0: But if you're in Tehachapi and you want to look up Madeline, just look her up and you can find her
1: on social media.
0: Find her on social
1: media. Flour, salt, and light sourdough.
0: I love it.
1: Thanks.
0: I love that name that you've, it's light and salt.
1: Mm-hmm.
0: It has a reference to your faith.
1: Yes, to being salt and light.
0: Yeah.
1: And the only ingredients in sourdough are flour, salt, and water. So I liked it.
0: I love that. I love that you incorporate faith in it. It makes it so good.
1: Yeah, in everything.
0: Yeah. And obviously, why we bring you guys on, you guys do the Just Mad Family Productions. The Greatest Stories Ever Told podcast. It's a family Bible podcast that you guys can listen with your families wherever podcasts are at.
1: Mm-hmm.
0: And you're making your journey through the Bible.
1: Right.
0: We started in Genesis and we've made our way through, and we're sitting in the book of Job.
1: That's right. We are.
0: I have a quiz.
1: Yeah. Uh-oh.

0: How many books are in the Book of Job?
1: How many chapters?
0: How many? Yeah, how many chapters?
1: I know. Do you know?
0: Do you remember? It's on the segment.
1: 42.
0: Very good.
1: Okay, good. I was like, I'm pretty positive. That's right. Did I get it right? Yeah, it's 42, right?
0: I didn't write the answer down. I just wrote the question.
2: I didn't know that.
0: Like almost in the middle of it, right? We're what, 26 now this week, I believe.
1: I think 27 came out, right?
2: Yeah, we're kind of past Job's friends. They've done enough damage.
1: Yeah.
2: They're gone. Job's turn to lament for a little bit and complain, as all of us would, I feel like.
0: In his situation. I mean, he's practically lost everything in his life at this point. And after his friends beat him up enough, and then it's like, okay, now you're sitting by yourself.
2: Yeah.
0: And then what? You know what I mean? And as you said, for most of us, it's, well, I'm going to sit in my pity for a little bit.
2: Yeah.
0: I'm going to throw myself a little pity party. Because it feels good.
2: It does.
0: To feel sorry for yourself, to want to, I'm just going to sit here and just, you know, woe is me, Eeyore.
1: To wallow.
2: And think about the age he lived in. I mean, we live in an age of distraction. So you sometimes can numb and distract yourself from it. And there's nothing in that time to distract you other than look at what's going on around me.
1: Yeah, very true.
0: And sometimes that's good.
1: I agree.
0: I think sometimes that's what you need.
1: Yeah.
0: As much as you do need friends around and you do need that support group around, I know I did, and I had what I called my my council of wise, where I would just have a handful of people that if I was going through something that I could grow through, but at the same time that I could go to, but at the same time, I took time alone.
1: Yeah.
0: And I wanted to sit alone to be able to feel whatever it is that I was feeling, and that's part of wallowing and, you know, the self-pity is you have to go through those emotions and then finally reach that place where you're like, all right, God, what's next?
1: we numb and we distract and we entertain it away instead of feeling and working through our feelings and sitting in it with God. And so I do think that, it is a healthier way. We have so many things that we can use to numb and distract ourselves these days. And it's detrimental to our spiritual life, especially.
0: It completely is. What does Job learn, though, sitting alone?
1: He has learned that he can't explain God's ways, I think, is one of the biggest things that he's learned. And he is going to learn a lot more when God, you know, gives him a little lecture coming up in a few chapters. But he's learned, like, he knows in his heart that God is just. But he is like, but this doesn't make sense that this is happening to me. But I still know God is just, and I still know he is in control. So he's just kind of wrestling right now with then why. He's wrestling with the why.
0: It's crazy because he wrestles with the why, but it never causes him to wrestle with his faith so much. You know what I mean? He never loses that righteousness, that I trust God.
1: Yeah, but I know that my Redeemer lives, and he will at last stand on the earth.
0: Like, that's difficult.
1: Yeah.
0: That's a hard place, especially, like I said, I can't even imagine what Job's been through. I know I've been through some hardships, and sometimes I'm like, I don't know, God. Like, are you there? Are you still hanging out? Are you still watching over me?
1: And that was one of our most recent walk it outs, was looking at our sufferings through the lens of eternity and looking at our problems in comparison to how big our God is. And it also kind of comes back to the Bible verse where God just tells us to be still and know that I am God. So he is bigger than any problem that we will face, any dilemma. He always has been and always will be God. And so seeing our problems in light of eternity also helps to just kind of take a step back and look at it a little more from God's perspective, to try to see, you know, that eternal perspective.
0: The big picture of I think you guys mentioned, it's eternity versus now.
1: Right.
0: Right. What you're dealing with now is and I can't remember the verse in the Bible that says it's short term.
1: Right.
0: You know what I mean? Keep your eyes focused on the eternal.
1: Our present sufferings are not worth comparing to the glory that will be revealed in
0: us. Yeah. And I think sometimes it's hard to remember those things, but I think sometimes sitting in silence helps us to remember those things, because again, friends are good until they're not.
1: Right, unless they're Job's friends, which are not really great.
2: Well, and also sometimes that silence, you need to rehear the word, hear God. And sometimes you feel, and I think we

0: We equate perceived not hearing from God with distance from God, and those aren't mutually exclusive, or those aren't together. Like, God, sometimes you don't hear him, but doesn't mean he's gone anywhere. Mm-hmm. And sometimes in that silence, that's where you're going to hear him. Mm-hmm. And sometimes we are just so busy, so trying to figure it out on our own, that we don't allow the space for him mm-hmm. to answer.
1: For
0: and
1: sure.
0: And during this time of Job, a lot of the first part is the just lamenting, which again, yeah, hey, I'd do the same thing. Yeah. I couldn't wait to complain to someone about what's going on in my life. Listen to me. I need a pity party here. But again, sometimes you just need to stop, relax, and just let God, you know, speak to you. And as on that same thing, you can be angry with God and you can say, what's going on here? He can handle it.
2: He can,
0: you
2: know, yes.
0: He's a much bigger and stronger God than we are. So he can handle it. Plus it shows that if that emotion is happening, that means that's true reliance and a closeness with him that you would have with anyone. When our kids don't like what's going on, their initial reaction is to go, oh, why? This isn't fair. Why isn't this going on? Because they're looking at you for answers. And we should do that same thing to God mm-hmm. with that understanding. But I know I'm faithful to you and you do have my best interest at heart. I just don't see it.
2: I mean, that almost goes back to Jesus the night before the crucifixion mm-hmm. and everything. Is he's in the garden and he's asking, Father, why? Mm-hmm. If you can take this from me, please take it. But if this is what it's supposed to be, then I'll accept it. And it's just trusting and knowing that God, it's like, even he felt that, you know what I mean? Even he right. was sitting in the garden. And that's why those for me are my favorite Jesus moments. Mm-hmm. Like the shortest verse in the Bible, in the King James, Jesus wept. Mm-hmm. Jesus wept. And it was for his friend Lazarus. And he knew he was going to bring him back from the dead, you know what I mean? But he still wept. And it's those moments, it's in the garden the night before where he is calling out to God of why me, why this? It shows those human sides. It's relatable for me. It's like, yeah, I cry. It's okay to do those things. It's okay to have those feelings of doubt, of not understanding, of questioning, of asking that great God that can handle it, like you said, right. can handle those questions. Anything you're going to throw at God, I think he got it.
0: Another great example of friends in the garden, too. Hey, fellas, can you stay up?
2: You absolutely
0: yeah. right.
2: Okay, I remember you. I remember the chicken thing too. The rooster's crowing, boy. I got your number. But no, you're absolutely right. It's there's a time where, and I think God, in that moment too, knew that he needed to be alone. Right, and just like Job, I think he needed to be alone, not only with God, but with himself for a moment, just to reflect on what is this life? What is the meaning of this? What is my purpose? Is it for here? Is it for right now? Is it for this life? Or is it for the next? Is it for eternity? Mm-hmm. What am I building on this earth for? What am I holding all these things for? What is my family about? What is the my stock and all these animals that I have? Is this what I'm doing here now? Or does it all point to something mm-hmm. bigger than mm-hmm. what's going on in front of me? You know what I mean? It's good. I love it. I love when you guys come by. You guys make me go deep.
1: I love talking about this stuff.
2: Great. Let's
1: great
2: take
1: questions.
2: A break on the other side. I got some more questions for you guys.
1: Awesome.
2: Some more quizzes. I listen. I don't know if you guys know. I listen.
1: We do. Parent.
2: That's why I asked the quiz, because I know that you asked. Pause. How many chapters again? Oh, we got a lot left. Speaking of having a lot left, we'll talk more with Just Mad Family Productions, Justin and Madeline Jansen. We'll find out maybe what's next for Job, as there's plenty of chapters left. It is the JR Show. It's Current Radio. We'll be right back.
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4: 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We have the latest. We'll tell you who won Wimbledon. We got the latest on the human foosball. Is Mitch McConnell dead or alive? 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We're going to find, maybe we'll find out today. 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

0: Know the dance?
1: I hope he wants to like to Bakersfield.
0: I'm going.
1: Where?
0: I'm going. Welcome back. It's the JR Show. we're sitting here with Just Matt Family Productions, Madeline and Justin Jansen. Is it Madeline and Justin or Justin and Madeline? And do you guys fight over that?
1: I mean, he did call it. He named it Just Matt.
0: Jansen.
1: Yeah. Sorry.
2: The biggest star always gets the last billing anyways.
1: Oh, is that how it goes? Okay.
0: Typically. No, yeah, I'm going to the Forrest Frank concert in Oakland on Tuesday night. Yeah.
1: Are you taking your daughter?
0: Of course. Oh yeah. She loves Forrest
1: Frank. Oh my gosh. I've heard he does an incredible concert.
0: That's what I hear. She loves going to live. I've dragged her to so many concerts.
1: So fun.
0: I've dragged her since she was probably, I think her first concert was when she was 3 years old, maybe, and it was Lauren Daigle.
1: Oh, that's awesome.
0: Yeah, I think we've seen Lauren Daigle now 3 or 4 times. We've seen a whole, for King and Country, I think, in Fresno. Ooh, we've seen a whole ton of people.
1: So fun.
0: So, yeah, when Forrest Frank came up, I bought him originally, so long ago, for Christmas, actually. It was a Christmas gift. And I gave him to her for Christmas.
1: That's a long time to wait.
0: We've had to wait all the way until July to do it. But yeah, we'll go up to Oakland on Tuesday and go check out the
1: Forest. Oh, it's going to be so good.
0: Yeah,
2: that will
0: be fun.
2: Nice. The boys the other day were listening. They were listening to a song Madeline was saying. It was by Metallica.
0: There you go.
2: And on the album cover, there's like a bunch of crosses. I think it's grave markers. They're like, look, I think this is a Christian band.
0: Yeah,
2: this is like, I don't know.
0: Not sure that's the Mr. Sandman you're talking about there.
2: But if you want to get pumped up.
0: If you're looking to get going, then that's the band for you right there, Metallica. How do you do that? Because I let my daughter listen to a lot of things. We go to concerts, and like I said, and we've been to non-Christian concerts, and she listens to non-Christian music. So one of her favorites is Freya Sky right now, some Disney star.
1: Okay.
0: And so how do you guys balance that? Do you just kind of monitor what they're listening to? Like you said, Metallica, what do you got there going?
1: You know, without like the radio, like they don't listen to radios anymore. So they basically only hear what they ask Alexa to play, which is basically whatever comes up on our Pandora accounts, which is Christian, like I do like my Christian workout radio. So that's what they get. But they love it. And I mean, come on, Christian music is...
0: It's good.
1: It's so good.
0: Especially
1: right
0: nowadays,
1: now.
0: Yeah.
1: It's so good. Like, I don't feel the need to listen to anything else, and they don't really either. They love it.
2: They have one, which I'm kind of proud of. They got deep into the albums and the history of Weird Al Yankovic.
0: There you go.
2: And I was like, yeah, that's pretty good.
0: Yeah.
1: It's awful.
2: It's great. What are you talking about?
1: I hate it so much.
0: It could be worse. They could be like, hey, can we go see that new Johnny Knoxville movie? you know what I mean?
1: You're right. There is one other. They do Christian music or Weird Al. That's it.
0: I mean, Weird Al is not the worst. They could be exposed
1: good
0: to
1: point.
0: Than Weird Al. And they could be also riding bikes through neighborhoods like crazy kids. Have you seen those videos?
1: I saw the headline about it the other day.
0: The bike
1: mobs?
0: Yeah, the bike mobs. And a lot of things with teenagers nowadays. And you guys, is the oldest one's almost teenager?
1: He is not. How dare you?
2: 12.
1: He's 12. He is.
0: I said almost, Mom. You got to let go.
1: Nuh-uh.
0: He's almost a teenager.
1: My baby.

0: They're talking about these teen takeovers and everything, and I'd take it back to, it's just home training. It's just parent involvement, parent engagement, knowing where your kids are, knowing what they're doing. You know what I mean? And just paying attention to what they're doing, whatever it is. Last night, my daughter was watching something, and I could have very easily been like, oh, she's watching TV. I'm sitting next to her on the couch. I'll just get on my phone or whatever. And at one point, it hit me. I was like, no, even if she's watching, you know, some Disney show, put your phone down and watch it with her.
1: Be engaged with her.
0: And just watch it with her. So she knows that you're at least paying attention to whatever it is that she's doing, and you're just not like, because one day then she's going to grow up and go, well, I'll just get on my phone. You know what I mean? And it's like you say, walking it out.
1: Yeah, absolutely. Right? Showing them, you know, we don't want them glued to their devices. We've got to model that. Yeah. And it's hard. But it I just I was so convicted. Like, do I want this thing to be the thing I'm most attached to in my life? I don't.
0: Yeah.
1: Like, that bothers me that I walk around carrying it all day long, that it's the first thing I look at when I wake up and the last thing at night. Like, I don't want that to be my life.
0: That's hard. It's difficult.
1: It is. It's
0: a
1: so
0: lot
1: hard.
0: Of distractions these days.
1: It's so addicting. It's built to keep us coming back over and over again.
0: Yeah.
2: You don't just admire me. The last thing you look at is I thought I was
0: saying. We'll let her answer that question after
3: news. I'm Mary Rhodes. A widespread and dangerous heat wave is building across the U.S. with triple digit highs expected in the Southwest and Great Plains this weekend. The heat will spread eastward under a dome of high pressure that meteorologists say could trap oppressive temperatures for a week or more in as much as two-thirds of the continental U.S. Temperatures will be about 15 to 25 degrees warmer than normal in many areas, including at night. U.S. and Iranian leaders have exchanged threats as their interim deal to end the war faces new challenges. President Trump threatened further missile attacks on Iran after calls for his assassination during the funeral of Supreme Leader Ayatollah Ali Khamenei. Iran's new Supreme Leader, Khamenei's son, vowed on Saturday to avenge his father's death. This is SRN News.
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6: 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The Democratic Party has no choice at this point. Now that an ex-girlfriend is claiming rape, an ex-girlfriend who said she hid some of the things that went on because she supports Graham Plattner, the Democrats have absolutely no choice.

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5: On the Monday edition of the First Look program, first of all, we got the hot list. We have the latest. We'll tell you who won Wimbledon. We got the latest on the human foosball. Is Mitch McConnell dead or alive? Who knows? We're going to find, maybe we'll find out today. And then we'll talk jobs with America's Job Center occur. 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

0: 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It's Adaptive Network, and it's a Faith Friday, and we're sitting here with Just Mad Family Productions. Those aren't your kids, right? That's somebody else's kid,
1: another
0: right?
1: kid. That's someone else's kid.
0: Get your kids out the street, man.
1: Do you know where your kids are?
0: Do you know where your kids are roaming the hallways?
1: Mine are in the green room.
0: American General Media. It's kind of been the theme of the week, though, because there has been a lot of attention on just kids acting ridiculous. Mm. And a lot of we've talked about it. It's just parent involvement and just being more engaged and stuff like that. What's going on with Job next? Where does Job go from here? He's now sitting alone and has been fighting with God somewhat. And he's about to, like you mentioned, I think, get the speech of his life.
1: Right. That's coming up in a few chapters. So this week's chapter is 28. So this is the one we're working on for next week. And it's a chapter known as the Hymn to Wisdom.
0: Okay.
1: And it's kind of like a break in his lamenting, woe is me, wallowing in my suffering, God, why, God, why? So it's a whole chapter just about, but look at all these things that men can do. We can mine for gold and silver, and we can dig up mountains, and we can do

0: incredible things, but we can't find the source of wisdom. Only God knows where that is. And the very last verse, I forget it verbatim, but it's something like, here's what wisdom is. Fear of the Lord is wisdom.
1: That's where the
0: and
1: wisdom
0: trusting
1: of,
0: him.
1: Wisdom of the Lord begins with fear of something like that.
0: Begins with the fear of the Lord, something like that. It's basically he realizes just these friends are trying to give me wisdom. It's not. And I can't figure out what's going on with me. And I know that men can do a lot of great things, but they can't find wisdom. That's only from God. And so I think it's that moment where Job's just like, I just have to wait because I don't know it all. And I can't know it all, but God does.
1: But God does.
0: And so what can I do? I can fear the Lord and I can trust in him.
1: Yeah. What does it mean to you guys to fear the Lord? Because a lot of people take that and go, oh, well, why would I want to be scared of God? Why would I want to fear
0: Why would he want
1: Lord?
0: That
1: yeah why would
0: us,
1: he
0: right?
1: want me
0: he tells
1: to be
0: us
1: fearful.
0: Don't fear, don't be afraid. It's because it's not it's not the same word. I believe that in the original language it's actually not the same word, don't be afraid and also fear of the Lord. Those are different things, but you know, our translations just they can't quite get the nuances. Go ahead, babe.
2: No, you're doing great. I think it's a reverence for the Lord.
1: Right.
2: It's understanding. It's a respect. It's this just deep emotional and intellectual knowing that he has what's best for me. I follow in his steps and I need to kind of lay down at the feet and understand this is God. I am not. And as Job said, I don't have the wisdom there. I need his wisdom. That's where I get for it. Men do great things. Of course, men and women do great things in the world, but there's some things that we can't do. We don't know. We don't have the ability to. And that's where God steps in. And the fear is just understanding, wow, you are greater than us, more powerful than us, and yet you still take the time to show love for us in that same
0: way. I mean, think of people who we admire. We have an awe and respect that kind of like make us stand back a little bit, right? I mean, this is the God who created the universe,
1: everything.
0: The cosmos, absolutely everything.
1: It.
0: It's holy awe and reverence. Like, that's what that kind of fear of the Lord means. It's, I've also compared it before to like going and looking at the Grand Canyon. Like you have to have respect for this thing that is magnificent, but could also kill you.
1: Because, could also hurt you in ways, and you better behave.
0: Yeah, God is all powerful.
1: It's like a respect, because I was scared of my mom, but I think I respected her more than being scared of anything that she was going to do to me.
0: Right.
1: You know what I mean? Any punishment that she was going
0: to
1: come down with.
0: You're afraid to disappoint her.
1: Right.
0: You're afraid. Right, exactly. If you mess up, you're afraid for her to find out. Like, I definitely felt that way about my parents, and I think that's a healthy kind of fear.
1: Yeah, and that's
0: you should be just a little afraid of your parents. I need to work on that with my kids.
2: And also, it's power and true awe. And the analogy I would think of is the wrong way to express that power and fake awe is like Wizard of Oz. His attempt to peer wits out of him, you know, make him feel. God doesn't have to do that. He knows what he is, and we just again sit in his shadow and just go, we're grateful for what you do and that you've had so much patience with us because you've had the opportunity to just blot us out, be done with us. And not only that, time after time, you've forgiven, you've redeemed, and you've sent your only son just for that, to provide a final redemption for us. And we just sit back and go, thank you. But I mean, am I scared that, you know, if I eat too much ice cream or listen to Metallica, that I'm going to be blotted off the face of the earth? No, probably not.
1: No, I think God put ice cream here for me to enjoy, didn't he?
2: Yes.
1: That's what I heard every single night.
0: Every single night. I think he did say that recently. Yes.
2: Oh, right. Yeah.
0: He's had to cut back a little bit, actually.
1: Yeah, he had to cut back.
2: You know, you're done.
1: You've had too much.
2: No, they've had the right amount.
1: Is it true that they went and looked up what boils are?
0: No, they didn't. I said if you like gross things like they do. I should have shown them, actually. We saw something on TV the other day that was like someone that had boils like oozing. I'm pretty sure it was in Harry Potter. That's exactly what it was. We were all watching Harry Potter. They're like, what's that? I was like, that's boils.
1: That's boils.
0: Kids. Oozing on his face.
1: And
0: there
1: they're
0: you
1: like,
0: go.
1: Ooh. They're all into it.
0: They're all disgusting.
1: As boys would
0: they're
1: be.
0: They're all disgusting.

0: was fun. Oh my goodness. Any anything else before we get out of here that you guys want to touch on as far as Job goes? What do you think the ultimate lesson is of Job? Because remember, it starts with the devil roaming the earth, and God like, oh yeah, go ahead, test my friend Job there.
1: Right.
0: What do you feel the crux of the book of Job
1: the
0: is?
1: The ultimate takeaway.
0: Yeah.
1: At
0: least this far in the book.
1: I think the ultimate takeaway is that God is God and we are not, and we can't always understand his ways. But we can trust that he is good and that he loves us and that he is in control no matter how out of control our circumstances look.
0: Yeah.
1: And it's hard because that doesn't mean we're going to get an explanation. That doesn't mean we're going to get relief from our sufferings. But it does mean that the one who loves you most knows what's happening to you and cares and loves you and is still in control.
0: And he has a plan for you.
1: Mm-hmm.
0: Jeremiah 29:11.
1: Yes.
0: He's got a plan for you. You might not understand what that plan is.
1: Right? And so, but sometimes I think our idea of good doesn't match God's idea, but you can trust that his idea of good is better. It is.
0: Well, and I think in terms of good, we expect, we're going to get that good right now, or maybe even next year, or sometime.
1: Or good and cultural.
0: In this life. Mm-hmm. And we always take it like, that means I'm going to get something good in this life.
1: Right.
0: No, you could suffer
1: for
0: the rest of your life.
1: But that could be for the ultimate good, for your soul, for someone else's soul, for someone else's walk. Yeah, it's so hard, but that's, I think, the ultimate takeaway.
0: Well, and I think that, and also also in the Bible, it talks about refining, right? And how silver is refined, and you have to be put through that fire for those impurities to come out. And sometimes maybe you have to question what your faith is and why you believe and how you believe and how that looks and what that does to you.
1: Mm-hmm.
0: And part of that is sitting like Job had to alone and going through that fire, even though he was God's most faithful servant at that time, he still had to go through the refining process that we are put through as human beings to reach that level of righteousness, hopefully, right? And that's the idea. Mm-hmm. And sometimes you have to face the fire.
1: And then I would be like, if I'm Job, like, but why me and why not these guys who need it more than I do, clearly?
0: Obviously,
1: but
0: my friends are more jacked up than I am, God.
1: But I feel like then we have to remember, count it all joy, my friends, because that's going to teach you the perseverance that is good for your soul in the long run. So Job, can't see it that way right now, but he is fortunate to be learning these things about himself and about God and learning that perseverance.
0: I think that's what it's all about, is as we go through whatever struggles that we face, it's learning, it's growing from them. It's going, okay, God, I don't understand, and maybe I don't even know what else you have for me at the end of this, but I'm accepting of it because I know in the end it's to make me a better person.
1: Right.
0: So.
2: Yeah. What is most people like? Oh, if I just won the lottery, everything be better. And what's the end of that? I think most people that win the lottery end up broke and more miserable than before. And understand the immediate gratification and the earthly ideas of happiness, they don't satisfy.
0: Yeah, it's storing up, for today, and it's like, no, store it for your tomorrows, where people can steal from you, where people can take those things from you. You know what I mean? Your place is in eternity. That's where your treasures are at, and everything down here is just whatever.
1: Pebble.
0: Yeah, it's.
2: But we're built in a culture that you go achieve, get as much, and we're told this from the very beginning, and so it's in our DNA, in Western civilization that we have to do that, and it's fast food, it's junk, it doesn't nourish.
1: I lost my brother. It's been 5 years now, and I would never want that. I never would have chosen that. But I am glad that I am the person that I am because of that, if that makes sense. That trial that I have, that my family has lived through, has changed me into a person, I feel like, that is closer to who Jesus and God want me to be. Mm-hmm. And that's what our trials can do to us and through us and in us if we allow them to.
0: Yeah, bring us closer to God.
1: Mm-hmm.
0: And a little closer to maybe understanding. Mm-hmm. We might not completely always
1: understand.
0: We'll
1: never get there until eternity.
0: Until eternity. Yeah. Thank you for sharing that with me. That was special. I love you guys.
1: Love you.
0: All right. I'll let you guys get out of here for
1: the day.
0: What's that?
3: I got a caller real quick.
0: Chris said he has a caller.
3: Yes. I don't know if she can hear, but Mike Hart's on the line.
0: Hart is on the line. No 23 allowed, only 17. So I'm sorry. We're not. No, I'm kidding. Go ahead.

0: my car. How's it going, sir?
1: Well, you can kiss those Condor freebies goodbye, then.
0: My card, star of 23 ABC. Is that good enough?
1: Oh,
0: Mike?
1: There you go.
0: Yeah, I got you.
1: I actually wanted to jump in on this because I hit up Maddie for some of that sourdough as well.
2: He did.
1: Curious, though, in which gospel was it, Matthew, Mark, Luke, or John, where they talked about the multiplication of the fish and the sourdough loaves? Which one was it? I think it was John.
0: I think there's two actually books there that reference the feeding of thousands.
1: Because that's where her inspiration came from,
0: yes.
1: Right?
2: Thank you for explaining that more eloquently than I did, Mike. I appreciate that.
1: Well, my younger brother, the Bible geek from the director of Life Teen in the Catholic Church. I didn't know if you knew that.
0: I did not know that. Wow.
1: Yeah. Look him up. He takes passages from the Bible and he converts them into language that kids today understand.
2: Oh, so cool.
0: Oh, nice.
2: That's really interesting. I can't wait to check him out.
0: Yeah, we'll have to get him on sometime, Mike. Screw you. Let's talk to your brother.
1: He's hilarious.
0: Why are you calling him, not him?
1: Exactly. I just wanted to throw that informational nugget out there to see if that would earn me a loaf.
0: Oh, yeah. We'll work on
2: One's
0: the loaf.
2: Coming up, Mike. I promise.
0: We'll work on the loaf, Mike.
1: Okay. All right, very good. You guys have a great weekend.
2: Take care.
0: You do the same. Thank you, Mike Hart. Star of 23 ABC. Yes, we still love 23 ABC as well. We all love all of them.
2: All the love.
0: I love all the stations. There's no hate here. We do meet. You were part of Media Music Jam, right?
2: Yep.
0: We should bring you back in. Since he's a member of the media now, technically, he's on TV more than you are.
2: Is it still going on?
0: It's coming back.
2: It is? Because they didn't do it this year, right? I mean, there was no...
0: It's going to happen in November.
2: It is? Yes, oh, my gosh. Where's it going to be?
0: It's going to be at the World Records venue.
2: Okay.
0: Yeah.
2: Super cool. Yeah.
3: For my contract, I can only sing Israelite songs, though. So... They're okay with that. Don't talk about Pharaoh.
0: I know somebody that's on the committee. I think I can talk them into it.
2: Super cool.
0: Yeah.
2: What are you singing?
0: I don't know yet.
2: Okay.
0: I don't know yet. If you guys have any suggestions, let me know.
3: Okay. Snake on Me is open for you if you want that. So.
0: You can get a Metallica song or something. Yeah. This is worship, isn't it? Look at the cover of the album.
3: Inter-sad band.
0: Thank you guys so much for stopping by.
2: Thanks so much,
0: JR. I appreciate you guys so much. Check them out. Every Wednesday, right? Is that when it comes out?
2: New ones drop every Wednesday.
3: But if you miss it Wednesday, don't worry. You can listen at any point. We don't take it away anywhere. So.
0: It doesn't disappear.
3: Log on, give us a listen.
0: It's there whenever you want to listen. But a new episode does come out every Wednesday. Just look up Just Mad Family Productions wherever you guys listen to podcasts. They're also on YouTube as well. So if you're watching on YouTube right now, you can find them, Just Mad Family Productions. You can go back and listen to the whole thing.
2: Mm-hmm.
0: You can start all the way from the beginning if you like.
3: Just play it in the background. If you got to leave your pets at home, play it. Just get plays. Just get plays anywhere you want.
0: So we can
3: hit play at any point.
2: Your dog needs Jesus, too.
0: Your dog needs Jesus, too. Thank you so much. We'll see you guys in about a month.
2: All right. We'll see you then. Thanks, JR.
0: Just Mad Family Productions. You guys go check them out. We got to take a break. On the other side, we'll find out what we learned on today's show. It is the JR Show. It's Kern Radio. 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
17: 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And then we'll have, we'll talk jobs with America's Job Center occur. 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

0: Am I here? Oh, there I am. Welcome back. 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I want to thank Just Mad Family Productions for coming in, as they do about once a month, and they're taking a journey through the Bible. It's the greatest stories ever told. 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You can hear wherever podcasts, wherever you guys listen. If you're on YouTube watching, look them up on YouTube, Just Mad Family Productions, Spotify, Apple, all of them. You can, wherever you listen to your podcasts, check them out, Just Mad Family Productions. They brought me something. I should have opened this. I told you I'm terrible at gifts. They brought me a...
1: And she's... Will they bring you more bread?
0: No, this looks ridiculous. It's from a place up in Tehachapi, she said.
1: Oh, that's right.
0: And, oh my goodness. Maddie, if you're still listening, text me. What store is this from again? Because this...
1: Carrot cake?
0: It's up in Tehachapi. No, it's just... Oh, my... Yeah, it is carrot cake. Oh. With some walnuts on top. This looks delicious. I can't wait to bite into this one. Thank you to Janssen's. They brought it by because they knew it was my birthday this week. And she was like, here, happy belated birthday. I brought you this. And I was like, oh, that's so sweet. And she said it was from some place up in Tehachapi. So Maddie, if you're listening, remind me again, text me and let me know what place that is in Tehachapi. I'm sitting in a different chair. It feels different and everything.
1: Feels you got weird. 5 minutes.
0: Yeah, it feels weird sitting in this chair. 661-842-5376. Anything on the text board before we get out of here for the day, sir?
1: Yeah, I got a couple.
0: What you got?
1: World Growers fries are cooked in beef fat.
0: Really?
1: As from
0: who
1: Justin
0: said that?
1: Contreras.
0: Oh, I was going to say, did Steven say that? Oh, Dustin, our friend Dustin Contreras. Yeah. Wool growers are done in what?
1: Beef fat. So essentially what Mr. Egger was telling us, or how you're supposed to do it, what wool growers does.
0: They've got some decent fries.
1: They do.
0: Now, they have the woolly sauce as well. She just texted me. She did.
1: Somebody texted
0: Connors.
1: Me as well. It's got to be the train station.
0: Conan's? K-H-O-N-E-N-S. Up there in Tehachapi. Thank you, Janssen family. This looks delicious. So delicious. I can't wait to try it. What did the text say though? That's what I was gonna say. The sauce. Does it matter? Because they got the woolly sauce.
1: Yeah.
0: Do you prefer ranch?
1: No.
0: You don't like ranch with your your fries. Really?
1: Hey, ranch.
0: My vote is for Firestone. Really good fries.
1: Hello.

0: They're the shoestring fries, the thinner ones.
1: The amount
0: ones.
1: They give you is
0: stupid amount, and the amount of seasoning that they put on them is ridiculous. And then like they do the ranch in house, where they make the ranch in house, so good. But you're not a ranch person, Dave, huh?
1: What about sweet potato?
0: I don't like sweet potato.
1: I'm not a huge fan either, if I'm being honest. But I do respect it.
0: Nah, I'm not a sweet potato fan. It's not that I can't eat it, but. I'm not a fan of the.
1: I feel like the sweet potatoes in general is something that really died off with time.
0: With old people.

0: let's see, In-N-Out fries, but done well.
1: Done.
2: You can tell them to do them to do them well. They'll do them any way you like them. There at the old In-N-Out. Anything else?
0: No, that's it.
2: I think Root Beer King in Lamont wins for the most votes today on the best fries in town. If you're wondering why, we're trying to figure that out because it is National Friday. And you guys go out there. There's probably all kinds of places giving out free fries. So you guys get out there. Take your kids to fries. And then don't forget, tomorrow is 7-Eleven Day. It's National Slurpee Day. So if you get out there, and you don't have to be a kid. Heck, I'm going to go get my free small Slurpee. Get out to a 7-Eleven, a participating 7-Eleven. You can't just show up and say, well, JR said that you're
0: on Stockdale doing it.
2: I believe so.
0: Sweet.
2: Yeah, that 7-Eleven on Stockdale Highway. There's also one right here on California now, too. That bigger one they put down on California, and what is that, South H?
0: Forgot Chester? About that.
2: Yeah, there's that one, and then there's one in the neighborhood right there on A Street. If you go into Oleander, there's another 7-Eleven. And then I think they also put one down there further on South H. Heck, you can just do that little 2-mile radius and have yourself four small Slurpees. So get in there and enjoy. And if you guys wanted something to do this weekend, come to the Ovation Theater tonight. I believe the show is sold out, though. 6 p.m. debut of Lily Flores and the Descendants at Ovation Theater. She's also got a matinee tomorrow at 1 p.m. if you want to come watch. And then she'll have some more next weekend as well. I got to get out of here for the day. You guys enjoy the weekend and be good to each other. Stay tuned for the Ralph Bailey Show. It's a Friday. Rick Bentley talks entertainment. This is the JR Show. Lily, Dad loves you.

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1: A new AP NORC poll finds that many Jewish Americans feel unsafe in the United States, with many saying they feel less safe than before the Hamas attack on Israel, October 7th of 2023.
2: The findings highlight the vulnerability that many Jewish adults in the U.S. feel as bipartisan support for Israel erodes and significant divides emerge within the Jewish community about what constitutes anti-Semitism, particularly when it comes to protesting Israel. About 3 in 10 say that they or members of their household have experienced physical assault, verbal assault, online harassment, or demanding property because of their Jewish background in the last year.
1: Crews are draining the Lincoln Memorial's reflecting pool again as President Trump's problem-plagued effort to renovate the site pushes past its initial July the 4th deadline. The president initially suggested his renovations would last a century. Breaking news and analysis, townhall.com. A July 4th boat trip, an 18-year-old black teen's death, and a family's search for answers in the Deep South. Correspondent Julie Walker reports.
3: 18-year-old Nolan Xavier Wells took a July 4th boat trip with friends to an island off Mississippi's Gulf Coast. He ended up dead. His parents want answers. Mom Christine Wansley.
4: We just want to know what happened and why our baby didn't come home.
3: Wells was reported missing that night and found dead 2 days later. Authorities believe he drowned. His family is skeptical and says they recovered his cell phone with deleted messages. I'm Julie Walker.
1: Volkswagen has reported weak sales numbers with significant drop in China. The company said Friday plans to cut its model lineup by nearly half. Volkswagen said group sales fell from 8.6% in the second quarter to just under 2.1%. More on these stories at townhall.com.
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9: 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Still lots to do. Coming up at the bottom of the hour, Ron Pierce out from Mentor Field will join us. Got something going on at the museum we'll tell you all about. We'll get into the chaos in California City as the residents out there are not happy with the detention center that the DHS has purchased and plans to establish out there. We'll unpack that for you. Get into a little sports. The Dodgers threw one away last night, literally, against the Colorado Rockies, which must be a weird thing. Maybe we'll talk about this with our next guest, that Eric Karros, I mean, is that like the ultimate dream of a lifetime? You go through baseball, you leave the Dodgers, you know he's the leading home run in Dodger history. Duke Snider, Jackie Robinson, who else home run? Reggie Smith, Dusty Baker, Steve Garvey, Ron Say. No, it's Eric Karros. And now he's in the booth with his son playing third base for the Rockies, who got a big base hit the night that they made the comeback, but we ended up winning anyway. But we couldn't do it last night because we threw the thing away. We'll talk about that. And we'll get you updated on Wimbledon, big match for Coco Gauff tomorrow to see if she can get into the finals for the very first time in her career. But in the meantime, as those of you who are streaming on YouTube can see, one of our favorite people, local defense attorney, even though he's a Cardinal fan, and I don't mean Arizona, our good friend, Attorney Clayton Campbell. How are you, sir?
10: I'm doing well. Thanks for having me.
9: Thanks for coming in. We appreciate

0: appreciate it. Good googly moogly. Where do you want to start? Mr. Plattner, Iran. What else did I have under your the Charlie Kirk preliminary hearing? Pick a poison.
1: Plattner's my favorite of those topics.
0: Of course it is. Because it's still unraveling and it's beautiful.
1: I mean, it's just so ridiculous. And that, you know, here we have the party that said, believe all women.
0: Believe all women.
1: When they bring out some of these just extremely attenuated, not corroborated claims.
0: Blasey Ford and her crazy, kooky story.
1: Every Republican who is nominated for the court, if it's the high court, they come up with some kind of one of these people suddenly shows up with these accusations that are not substantiated by any solid evidence. It's just, well, this is what I recall. I don't really remember the specifics.
0: And in the case of Brett Kavanaugh, we're talking about 11th grade.
1: Right.
0: 11th grade.
1: You know what? Brag about my daughter. She graduated from Hillsdale College.
0: Congratulations.
1: Thank you. And she just got married. But when she was a freshman there, you know, Hillsdale is kind of the Republican Harvard. A bunch of these political nerd types, including one who's a DJ, they did this. They made some kind of music remix, and they took clips from Brett Kavanaugh's confirmation hearing, and they mixed it in with this music. And it's really hilarious if you know what it is. If you don't know what it is, you're like, well, this is kind of a weird song.
0: Right.
1: So these kids would play it at their parties, and I remember she's like, hey, you got to hear this song. She plays it for me, and first thing you hear is Brett Kavanaugh saying, I like beer. Sometimes I have too many beers. And then they loop this over, and it's hilarious. But if you know, it's Brett Kavanaugh. But anyway,
0: that's is an intellectual college where kids are having fun with a Supreme Court nominee, let alone a member of the court.
1: Like I said, they're a bunch of nerds.
0: That's a bunch of brilliant kids.
1: But there's a bit of a double standard here. Here you get this, you know, grand plan. Oh, by the way, and then you have somebody like Elon Musk who waves at the crowd, and when you take a screenshot of one frame of this wave. They're like, he's doing the Hitler salute.
0: Yeah.
1: He's a Nazi. He's literally a Nazi. Right? And then they call us Nazis all the time. It's just the most over-the-top, hyperbolic insults. And then they have a guy that they nominate for the U.S. Senate. Bernie Sanders endorses him. All the Democrats line up behind him. He has a literal Nazi emblem tattooed on his body.
0: Well, Clayton... He didn't know what it meant.
1: Sure.
0: For 18 years he had it on his chest and he had no idea what it meant. Even though he went all the way to Croatia to have it emblazoned on his chest and his girlfriend knew about it a year before they broke up.
1: It's just his explanation is total hogwash. And so here he's got this literal Nazi tattoo. He goes on Reddit and says some of the weirdest stuff. Like stuff that's not suitable for the air, right?
0: I couldn't even repeat it.
1: And then he has all these. And what does it take? And finally, they do something.
0: Well, you forgot about the website that he was on.
1: That was the Reddit. Yeah, he was on Reddit.
0: I thought it was Kick.
1: Maybe it was Kick too. Yeah, but they found Kick a bunch of his old Reddit posts where he was talking about all kinds of weird stuff, including like you know some kind of weird fantasy about sexually assaulting a burglar or something.
0: Yeah.
1: It, not in a gay way though.
0: He says. Yeah.
1: Whatever that means.
0: Yeah.
1: It was just the whole thing was so weird. And then he all these sexual assault allegations and inappropriate behavior come out, and they still don't turn on him until the polling says, "Hey, this isn't going to go well." Susan Collins is going to get reelected, and all of a sudden it matters, and their conscience is now troubled.
0: I try to tell my audience this had nothing to do with this final woman who is completely credible. It has nothing to do with that. I told them if it was 54-46 Plattner, they would rationalize her away as well. They would have said, well, she should be respected, she should be heard, but it's really her word against Plattner, and we believe Plattner. They would have rationalized it away. But once they realized that Susan Collins was going to win, and they realize now they've got until July 27th to find a new candidate. They're like, we got to do the Biden.
1: We got to do the Biden. Exactly. They got to have a second shot at it. And you know what is, I don't know, this is probably the most insulting thing about it. Democrats have realized they have a problem with like blue-collar men in this country.
0: Yeah. Right?
1: They have a problem with it. So they thought, well, what is a blue-collar man like? They have no idea. They're so out of touch.
0: Mm-hmm.
1: They're in this weird echo chamber bubble in D.C. or New York City. They have no idea. And so they get a guy like the guy from Minnesota. What's his name? I'm drawing a blank. Tim Walz. They get him. They're like, oh, he's like the coach. He's the hunter. He's a regular guy.
0: And show him changing his oil.
1: And he's a buffoon.
0: And he's handling a shotgun like I would handle a shotgun ineptly.
1: It's just insulting to anybody who actually knows. They're just trying to – they have no idea what they're doing.

0: So yeah. They're just pretending. And so then they get a guy like Graham Plattner, and I think they think, when I say they, I mean the Democrat thinkers, right? They think, well, this is what a typical middle-aged white blue-collar guy is.
1: Yep.
0: And that's so insulting because that is not the typical blue-collar American worker. It's a guy who sexually assaults people and has Nazi tattoos? Come on.
1: And claims he's an oyster farmer when, in fact, you know who his one client is? Was? His mother.
0: Oh, well.
1: That's honestly.
0: Well, he's a fraud. That's
1: total fraud.
0: That's more typical politician. But the idea that they think that working men in America will relate to this guy somehow is just insulting.
1: I've got audio of the two people that supposedly vetted him that I'm going to play a little bit later. I don't want to play it while you're here. Take your time. But it's hilarious
0: in the interview. I will listen.
1: It is. I stole this from, I forget who said it earlier this morning, because I stole it from their audio. And they said, I swear that looks like a Saturday Night Live skit. Because they're asking him, did you vet him? And they're like, well, yeah, kinda. And they're like, did you find out all this stuff? Well, some of it, not all of it. And it's just, it is hilarious.
0: Well, that's what the primary is for. You're supposed to actually, if you actually have a real primary, then you have a contest of ideas and candidates can fight it out. And they're they're in the same party. So they have a little more credibility when it comes to these scrutinizing one another. But when you have it kind of rigged, like the Democrats like to do in their primaries, they don't like to have a true contest where the voters choose.
1: Well, that's my next question.
0: Yeah, and that's what they did with Biden.
1: That's my next question.
0: He was the anointed, incumbent looking for a reelection. And then when they realized it wasn't going well, they just picked Kamala. And that was not a Democratic process at all. There was no input from the voters. I don't think she would have gotten the nomination.
1: Defense Attorney Clayton Campbell is our guest. That's my next question. Let me turn your stomach for about 30 seconds. And have you pretend to be a head Democrat in Maine, what the hell do you do? You can't turn to 78-year-old Janet Mills, who got 27% of the vote while he was getting 72. What the Sam Hill do you do? And you just pointed out they can't do the Biden, they can't do the Kamala again and just anoint somebody, can they?
0: Well, this might just be how they're going to prove that they're inept. I mean, I don't know what, it's not an enviable position to be in. I don't know how you fix this. I don't know who the other potential candidates are. Surely you could get someone who has some integrity that could be the candidate, but maybe that's not the one that's exciting to the base.
1: Right.
0: You know, the popular thing is to talk, you know, to preach socialism to a bunch of ignorant people who get their information from TikTok, who think socialism is a viable economic model. And that's popular in the Democratic Party right now, and so they need somebody who's kind of their version of a Democrat populist as opposed to a Republican populist.
1: Right.
0: That's what wins primaries. That's not who seriously governs. And if the Democrats get their way, that's who will be governing us. But they needed somebody who is more of a parallel to Susan Collins. I mean, Collins is a moderate, about as moderate as you get. She is definitely a Republican, but she's a moderate. And also, as a woman, there's quite a contrast to have this misogynistic Nazi running against her.
1: Right?
0: You need to have somebody who's actually a serious adult who can debate her on the merits of things like, you know how do we reform Medicare? Yeah. How do we balance the budget? And all the things that people are concerned about that you expect a mature senator to deal with.
1: So moderate that she's not truly beloved in the Republican Party.
0: No, she's not.
1: Certainly not by Trump.
0: Well, I think a lot of people that they see her as more moderate on a lot of social issues, and that she's maybe antagonistic to Trump and a lot of things. But she is a true Republican. She votes with Republicans on important legislation.
1: Like 96-97% of the time.
0: Yeah, and she votes with Republican nominees for the Supreme Court. She voted in favor of Amy Coney Barrett and Brett Kavanaugh and Neil Gorsuch, and she's been a solid supporter of Republican presidents when it comes to their judicial nominees. So that's... she's definitely a Republican.
1: What do you think of my theory that the reason that they are so hell-bent on Maine is because this is the kingpin for them? This is the key. They think they're going to win in Texas. They think they have a shot in Ohio, maybe Iowa, where else? Not North Carolina, but they think that Maine is the kingpin. And this is obviously about switching the power in the Senate. But I go further and say it's not about the power in the Senate. It's about getting rid of the filibuster. That they want to get rid of the filibuster so that they can pack the court and they can make D.C. and Puerto Rico states. What say you? Am I crazy?
0: I think there are some in the Democrat Party who want to do that.

0: I don't know that just having a bare majority of 51 senators is going to be enough to do that, because there are a lot of people in the Senate who have been around in the Senate a long time, and they do respect the traditions of the Senate.
1: Even on the Democratic side?
0: Oh, yeah. There are plenty of them there. And they learned their lesson, too.
1: Because they know it's going to come back around.
0: Yeah, and that's what happened when they changed the filibuster rule, if you don't recall. Back when Obama was president and he was nominating a lot of judicial the trial judges and appellate mm-hmm. judges, not Supreme Court justices necessarily, but he had all these judges, and Republicans were filibustering their confirmations. So the Democrats said, we're going to change the filibuster rule so you can no longer filibuster a judicial nominee. And that was a break from what the tradition has been in the Senate since the filibuster rule came about. And that's, we're talking 100 plus years, probably 150 years.
1: It's one of those brilliant moves Mitch McConnell's ever made.
0: Well, McConnell.
1: Because he kept
0: Garland.
1: Garland out.
0: Well, that's what happened.
1: Trump got in, and we did the very same thing.
0: Well, exactly. Well, so he warns them, you're going to regret this sooner than you think. And then, sure enough, right before, you know, after the election, but before the new Senate was sworn in, the Democrats went and changed the rule and put the filibuster mm-hmm. back so they could filibuster Trump's nominees. Mm-hmm. So then Trump, backing up to when Scalia passed away, then there was an opening. Obama nominated Merrick Garland, who was supposedly a moderate, and he turned out to be a very far left when he was Absolutely. Attorney General. They nominate him, and of course the Republicans just declined to take up the vote. And then Trump wins the election, and then the Democrats try to filibuster the Neil Gorsuch nomination, and Republicans remove the filibuster rule again. So I think they've learned their lesson, and there are a lot of things that could go wrong that would just flip-flop every time the Senate changed hands mm-hmm. or the Congress changed hands, and which is why the filibuster rule is helpful, because it requires more consensus, it requires more deliberation.
1: You got to go across the aisle.
0: It's harder to make big changes.
1: Yeah. I still think they're going to try it. I think the 6-3 majority is driving them nuts, and they'll do whatever they can to change it. Talking with our good friend Clayton Campbell, where you want to go, Charlie Kirk or Iran?
0: Well, let's talk about the Charlie Kirk case.
1: Yeah. Why is this preliminary hearing going on so long? Why are they allowed to object to things that have already been adjudicated in prior hearings and whatnot? Why are they talking about some damn gun holster when 99.99999% of the people on this planet know that Charlie Kirk was shot with a rifle? Why is all this relevant? Why is this going on? And why is the government showing so much of their case? Is that typical in a prelim?
0: Well, preliminary hearing.
1: Were you surprised to see the video in the prelim?
0: No, I wasn't surprised.
1: No?
0: I think there was a clip of the judge hearing the preliminary hearing, kind of being startled when he saw the fatal shooting on
1: yeah.
0: the video.
1: Yeah.
0: Which leads me to believe that maybe he hasn't actually seen that footage, right? Some of these people are, judges tend to be older than average, and they don't live on social media, so maybe he fortunately didn't have to see that footage when it, you know, the day this happened. That
1: I've only seen it once.
0: It was going all over
1: yeah,
0: the internet.
1: I've only seen it once.
0: And it's horrifying footage. So they're not taking anything for granted here. And this is the thing, a probable cause hearing, that's what a preliminary hearing is. You have to demonstrate to a judge that it's reasonable to believe a crime was committed, and it's reasonable to believe that the defendant committed the crime.
1: But am I stupid to say that they could have come into court and said, we think he did it. That's it. That's our case. And this thing would go to trial. I mean, is there any possibility at all that this thing doesn't go to trial?
0: No, it's going to trial. But what I'm suggesting, though, is that the prosecutor takes their job very seriously. They have to put on evidence, enough evidence to show the judge that there's probable cause. This is a case that's very high profile. They are not taking any chances. So they're putting in all their evidence. And I think the reason they're boldly playing so many cards right now, or putting all their, first of all, they have to disclose all this evidence anyway.
1: Yeah.
0: It'd be highly unusual for the defense to put on a bunch of evidence at the preliminary hearing, because the standard is just probable cause. You don't need to tip your hand. But the prosecutor has the burden at the preliminary hearing as well as at the trial. Now, it's not a very high burden at the preliminary hearing, but they still have to show evidence. And they're telling you all this stuff anyway. So the defense already has all this evidence. So it's not like it's something they're saving for trial to surprise you. They're not allowed to surprise you at trial in a criminal case. So they have to give all this evidence over anyway. So I think they're putting it all on because they're being thorough. They're not taking any chances. They're not leaving any opening for a court to say, well, I don't know if you've met the burden on one of these elements.
1: The audio isn't enough. The audio between him and his lover, where he basically gives a diary of the whole incident. He tells him, it's a him, wasn't it a him, Chris?

0: the lover, that he described going to the campus before, he described going to the campus after, he describes going back to the campus to retrieve the rifle. There's DNA on the rifle, there's DNA of the boyfriend and him on the rifle. I mean, this seems like overwhelming evidence, but I guess
1: still a process. They have to show the judge. They have to prove that Charlie Kirk died in the prelim. Like, we all know that happened.
0: Right.
1: But the judge doesn't come in there with, oh, I heard on the news that this happened, or I saw this, or I read that diary on a blog. No, the judge comes in there as a blank slate.
0: Right.
1: This evidence has to be put before the judge. The judge has to weigh it, look at the elements of the crime. So they have to actually put on, they have to probably bring in the guy from the coroner's office to say they did the autopsy, they determined the cause of death, and then they link that to the ballistics of the bullet they retrieved, they match that to the rifle, they prove that the rifle belonged to the shooter, then they bring in all the motive stuff with all the other information. So there's a whole process they're gonna have to go through to prove everything, but they're not taking any chances, and I don't blame them at all. They want to make sure they get this right.
0: Is there any chance in hell they could find this guy not guilty or get a hung jury?
1: Well, there's always a chance of, yes, I mean, trial, there's no such thing as a trial that's a foregone conclusion. That's why we have the trial.
0: There's no such thing as a slam dunk case.
1: Well, some cases are a lot stronger than others, but.
0: And I would think this is about as strong as it gets. I mean, between this and Luigi Mangione, I don't know how much more open a check you get.
1: Well, the OJ case looked pretty strong too. I'm just saying, you never know, and
0: that's a good point.
1: Prosecutors know that, and they do not want to lose, and especially in a case where everyone in the country shares your view that this is so obvious, that he's so obviously guilty. Think about the kind of pressure that puts on a DA.
0: Yeah,
1: that they have to win this case, have to get it, and it's also a death penalty case. There may be some special procedures in that jurisdiction that require more evidence to be produced, or they have to be more thorough at the prelim. I don't know. I haven't examined those procedures, but there are heightened burdens on the prosecution and on the court system itself when it comes to a death penalty case.
0: Yeah.
1: They're more careful.
0: How closely have you been following this? You've been following Kathy Nestor and her approach to this, and is this within the bounds of the defense? Because it seems like she's bringing up a whole lot of nonsense.
1: I haven't followed it closely enough to critique either attorney involved.
0: Yeah. Okay. All right. Always good to talk to you. How are your Cardinals doing? I've been paying attention to the National League.
1: Well, hey, this is a freebie year for us because it's a rebuilding year, and they're playing a lot better than I expected. So it's been a lot of fun to watch.
0: Yeah. And congratulations. Your daughter just recently get married?
1: Yes. She graduated from Hillsdale College. So did her husband. And then they got married about 2 weeks ago.
0: Wow. Congratulations, Pop.
1: Thank you.
0: Soon to be a grandfather. Congratulations.
1: Hopefully.
0: Congratulations.
1: Thank you.
0: Clayton Campbell will be filling in during the first week of August when I'm in El Segundo or wherever the hell I end up. Quick time out. We'll not have a lot of time before we get to the bottom of the hour, but our good friend Ron Pierce is going to join us from the Mentor Field Museum. That's all coming up. Don't go anywhere. It's the Ralph Bailey Show on News Talk 96.1 AM 1230, and we're streaming live at KernRadio.com.
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0: You know, it must be nice to be able to retire like Serena Williams and then say, I'm unretired. 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
1: The landlord say your rent is late.
2: News, I'm Mary Rose. A widespread and dangerous heat wave is building across the U.S. with triple digit highs expected in the Southwest and Great Plains this weekend. The heat will spread eastward under a dome of high pressure that meteorologists say could trap oppressive temperatures for a week or more in as much as two-thirds of the continental United States. Temperatures will be 15 to 25 degrees warmer than normal in many areas, including at night. Iran and Oman's foreign ministers have met to discuss the safety of the Strait of Hormuz located between them. It comes after a tense week involving attacks on ships and U.S. retaliation. Oman and Iran agreed to continue talks about the crucial waterway for global oil and gas trade. This is SRN News.
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5: 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We have the latest. We'll tell you who won Wimbledon. We got the latest on the human foosball. Is Mitch McConnell dead or alive? Who knows? We're going to find, maybe we'll find out today. And then we'll have, we'll talk jobs with America's Job Center occur. 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
2: 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We have the latest. We'll tell you who won Wimbledon. We got the latest on the human foosball. Is Mitch McConnell dead or alive? Who knows? We're going to find, maybe we'll find out today. And then we'll have, we'll talk jobs with America's Job Center occur. 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

0: 842-5376. Our phone number, 842-KERN. Again, you're cheating yourself if you don't watch us on YouTube. You get to see some of our guests that are live in studio. As you can see, those of you who are streaming, Ron Pierce from Mentor Field Museum has joined us. He's brought gifts. He brought us T-shirts. He's brought us a newspaper, literally from 1941, pre-World War II. Did you can see that? That is the, what is the Shafter?
1: It's Shafter Press printed it for Mentor Field.
0: Wow.
1: It's called the Wind Sock.
0: And Lieutenant Colonel Pyle is on the front page, and I'm almost certain. And wow, look at the picture of Franklin Roosevelt on the back. That's incredible. That really is. And a allusion to Italy losing their supply ship. You know, because again, if you're smoking weed during history, Italy was not our ally during World War II. Mussolini was our enemy at the time. That is amazing, a historical document to have. How is that obviously in display at the museum out there?
1: Yes, it is. It came in, and we checked around the United States Congress Library doesn't have a copy of it.
0: Really?
1: Yes.
0: Wow. That is, I wouldn't even travel around with that, Ron. I'd keep that.
1: Well, this is, we had it blueprinted.
0: Okay.
1: We had it digitalized.
0: Okay.
1: And this is a copy, but we have the original.
0: Okay.
1: In the safe.
0: That's amazing. That truly, truly
1: but
0: is.
1: But this has advertising from people in Shafter, Bakersfield, and everything. It is history to read.
0: Yeah. And people don't realize, in July of 1941, this country had no idea we were going to war by the end of the year. In fact, the country was greatly divided on whether we should go back. Many Americans, like Joe Kennedy and even Charles Lindbergh, felt we just got back from saving Western Europe. Why are we doing this again?
1: Yeah.
0: So it's just amazing to go back in time like that.
1: Well, what's nice about this, or what you don't realize, there are names of two classes that are already flying at Mentor Field, learning how to fly for the war that we weren't in.
0: Yeah, yeah. Because I think Roosevelt felt it was inevitable.
1: Yes.
0: Absolutely. So what's going on out at the museum?
1: Well, we've got Wings and Wheels coming up again in November the 7th. We have that. We will have Santa Claus flying in the first Saturday in December.
0: Nice.
1: That will round off the end of the year. We're always open from Fridays and Saturdays, 10 to 2. Admission is free.
0: Absolutely free.
1: Absolutely free. Yeah. We love donations, but the admission is free.
0: Yeah, and it's so much history. I don't think, I've always said this, and things like Portrait of a Warrior should be mandatory for our school students to visit so they can have a true understanding of the rich history that exists right here in Bakersfield or Kern County.
1: Yes, it's next year I'll hit 90.
0: Really? Congratulations.
1: And this means something to me because I lived through this.
0: Yeah, absolutely. Absolutely. Tell us about the museum. I've been out there several times. When my good friend Jim was out there, we were out there quite a bit. In fact, we used to do shows from the museum, believe it or not, when I was at another station. And just talk about it a little bit. Describe it for the folks.
1: The museum is always funded by donations. We're all volunteers out there. You get somebody out there and they come in and they don't realize how rewarding it is to take people that come in from Australia, New Zealand, Germany, Russia, and go through the museum. We've also have a first copy of the surrender documents that Japanese signed in Tokyo Bay.
0: Wow, with Douglas MacArthur aboard the USS Missouri.
1: Yes, we have a first copy, and it's a full set. It's not just the signing of it. It's the other pages that tell, because everybody didn't speak English that was signing it.
0: Right.
1: So it's translated in different languages all throughout there. We've got the full set.
0: That's amazing. That really, really is. Talk a little bit about, we're talking with Ron Pierce from the Mentor Field Museum out, is that technically Shafter?
1: That is Shafter. That okay. is Shafter.
0: Okay.
1: Mentor Field is actually a district in its own. They have a board that runs the airport, and they're kind enough to lease us a building that was used and built before, it was built before Pearl Harbor, mm-hmm. and it housed the fire station.
0: Yeah.
1: We also have a ladder that was in the Olympic-sized swimming pool that Tarzan, Johnny Weissmuller.
0: Really? The original?
1: He dedicated the Olympic pool.
0: Is that right?
1: Yes.
0: He came up to Shafter, Johnny Weissmuller.
1: We have...
0: Who was a gargantuan star at the time.
1: Yes. Bob Hope played there twice.
0: Really?
1: Lucille Ball was there. There was all kinds of actors and people promoting the morale in World War II mm-hmm. that came up there and did shows.
0: Yeah, yeah. Everybody did their part.
1: Yes,
0: it was almost, it was obligatory that everybody somehow get involved, whether it was with the USO or traveling like Bob Hope did to different stations and entertaining the men, whatever it was, everybody tried to pitch in. Talk about some of the training that went on out there.
1: Well, they trained over 11,000 cadets yeah. to go fly in BT-13s. They also had some P-38s out there. They were guarded and in a what they call a revetment, which is a place with dirt, a high bank dirt all the way around it, so they could put the airplanes in there. So if we got bombed, mm-hmm. they'd have to be a direct hit to, right. to do it, to damage them, that were stationed there to be able to guard the coast. Mm-hmm. If they spotted a ship coming in that was not friendly.
0: Yeah, because there was fear after Pearl Harbor that, an invasion both of the Hawaiian Islands and California was almost imminent, some
1: yes,
0: thought.
1: Yes. We also have film of the BT-13s actually flying there during the war.
0: Wow. That's incredible. That really is. And are you still doing the annual air show?
1: Yeah. This is our wings and wheels. This is what we have here we have to for a fundraiser to keep the museum going.
0: I'll show that when you leave.
1: We're also trying to build to get enough donations and stuff to actually build or buy another hangar. We've run out of hangar space.
0: Is that
1: We've
0: right?
1: got more.

0: airplanes than we can stuff in our hangar.
1: Which is a good thing, but presents another issue, but that's a good thing.
0: It does.
1: Yeah. Well, that's outstanding. How can folks contribute?
0: They can come out there. They can go on our website. There's the little card that they can do, or they can go on our website, Minterfield Air Museum, and donate through that. Or I'd suggest them just to come out and see what we have.
1: Yeah, absolutely. It's amazing. It really is. I love the model displays of the aircraft carriers, and you would have the planes flying off the aircraft carriers in little model forms. It's amazing. It really is something that most high school kids should go out and visit.
0: And I am working on, and this is I'll let it out.
1: You're breaking a story?
0: I'm breaking a story.
1: All right, very good.
0: The Gossamer Condor is the first human-powered airplane to fly.
1: Yeah.
0: It flew in 1987.
1: Okay.
0: It's coming up next year, the 50 years.
1: And it's coming up here?
0: And we are going to have, we had a banquet one time about 3 years ago, but we have Brian Allen that flew it.
1: Mm-hmm.
0: We have probably Janice Brown Sullivan that flew the solar powered one out there. Last year, we filled an auditorium with over 300 people, and we expect that already.
1: Wow. Well, we got to have you back to talk about that.
0: Yes.
1: That is amazing. It's always fun to talk with you, Ron. Thank you so much, and thank you for the work that you do to keep the museum alive and relevant and getting folks out there and educating young people on our past. It's something that we lack dearly.
0: Yes.
1: You know, for these kids, if it happened before they were born, they don't know anything about it.
0: And it wasn't before I was born.
1: That's very true. Ron Pierce, everybody. We're going to take a quick time out. I'll get closer and show you guys the dates and time of this, and we'll talk about it leading all the way up until November. But in the meantime, we got to step aside, come right back. It's the Ralph Bailey Show on a Wednesday right here on News Talk 96.1 AM 1230. 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
3: 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We'll tell you who won Wimbledon. 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Is Mitch McConnell dead or alive? 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And then we'll talk jobs with America's Job Center at Kern. 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
8: 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I'm old enough to be his grandfather. Will he be embarrassed to acknowledge me as his dad? 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
9: 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And it's coming from a dad that didn't expect to become a dad. 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
8: 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That's what it's been about. 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

0: 842-537-6842-K. I want to thank our good friend Ron Pierce dropping by. And if you have not taken your kids out there to Minterfield, it's right off the 99, right there, whatever that Shafter exit is. Is that Lairdo? No, it's, is it Lairdo? What is that Shafter exit?
1: Lairdo.
0: Is it Lairdo? Lairdo? Yeah, I think it is. I used to work out there. It's no excuse. I used to be the correspondent for the Californian. I've talked about it hundreds of times. And I covered McFarland, Shafter, Delano, and Wasco. And I did about a year and a half, and then I got hired as a staff writer. But in the year and a half that I lived there, I worked from Bakersfield. I lived in the Northeast at the time. And they were all accustomed to, because this was like a, it was one of the best things I thought the Californian did, and that was their coverage of the outer communities. And it's different the way different newspapers did it, because in fact, I got offered a job in York, Pennsylvania, doing essentially the same thing, but the way they did it, they had a weekend paper that was much like their daily paper that went out to the outlying communities. And I was gonna be the managing editor of that paper. I was taking over for a young girl who I was gonna take over for her. She had a beautiful townhouse, and it was a pretty good, it was about a $10,000 jump in pay. And to show you how stupid I was, I hated York. It looked like Gotham City. It was always dark and cloudy. It was kind of reminding me of like Pittsburgh. And then I had a couple of incidents while I was there visiting my good friend, Rob Walters. I've told you the story about the kid. He had on a black t-shirt and a big cotton ball on the front, and on the back it read, "Guess who picked it?" And so we had to leave the bar because I started having words with the guy, and it just, and I was like, we should go. We really should go. And then I found out that while I was, because when they offer you a job in newspaper, they have to find out if you can write. So when you go for an interview for a newspaper job, it's not just sit down and let's talk to you and look at your clips. They actually bring you out and they pay you for 3 days where you're part of the staff for 3 days. They want to see you in action. They want to see you on deadline. You know, if you've written for a weekly newspaper or even a small newspaper like the Californian, maybe the deadline isn't as difficult as it is for a city that's like York, although we're probably bigger than York, Pennsylvania. And just so happens, the day that I got there and the day that I started working, a guy took a hatchet to an elementary school and hatcheted? What's the verb for hatchet somebody?
1: Hacked?
0: Hacked? So there's no hatch, no involvement with
1: the hatchet? I don't think it's hatch, no.
0: Just hacked them up? Yeah, he hacked up a couple people. It's a true story. Snuck by the guards at the front desk, and boop, boop, boop. And I forget my angle of the story was. And so then they did some research on this guy, and he was tied to the sheriff, who I then found out was on trial for a 1969 shooting during the civil rights movement where he shot a black woman in the back during a riot. And then I did a little more investigating, and there were Klan ties to York, Pennsylvania. In other words, I discovered that York, Pennsylvania was one of the most racist towns in the country. And I just said, $10,000 more to live in that city? No, not going to do it. Even Rob didn't live there much longer. He moved into Baltimore, and I think he retired finally in Tennessee. He was a managing editor for a newspaper in Tennessee. But I forgot exactly where I was going with all this. Where was I going with all this? Do you recall?
1: I do not.
0: Where this whole thing started?

0: Anybody? Anybody out there recall where this whole thing started?
1: Bueller? Bueller?
0: Bueller? Anyone? Anyone? Well, I guess that's the end of the story then. 842-5376, 842-KERN. What do you got on the board?
1: So Trump is going to allow Ukraine to manufacture Patriot missiles. Doesn't he think the technology is going to get leaked out because I do, China, Russia, and others?
0: I know nothing of this story. I wish I could comment. I have not heard this. I focused on the Iranian situation this morning. He spoke in Ankara in Turkey. I'm assuming he's leaving now. And he also addressed some other issues that I haven't even gotten into. One of the issues is he's not flying home on that Qatari plane. And it's going somewhere. He came up with some kind of lame excuse. But the press was really curious about that, as I was when I learned that. And my only, what's your conclusion? Because my only conclusion is Secret Service or some agency was like, we're not so certain about this. You know, this thing's sitting here in Turkey, and, you know, I'm assuming they have no access, but I don't know, it seems very funky that he flew this thing all the way to Turkey and he's not flying at home. But that was one of the issues they had in the kind of morning briefing. What are you giggling about?
1: Someone had texted in and told us where we were going with that story. Newspaper deadlines.
0: Newspaper deadlines?
1: Working for a news media outlet.
0: But what does that have to do with anything, Oh, we were talking about Shafter and the fact that I was the correspondent out there. That's what we were talking about. Thank you. Appreciate
1: that's right,
0: that.
1: Because we were getting on Lairdo and stuff like that.
0: Exactly. And I was explaining how I should know because, yeah, I used to be the correspondent out there. And I loved it. I loved being a correspondent. You're an independent contractor. You get paid by the article. Back in the day, it was $50 for inside the paper article. And I think it was $100 for an A1 paper. And it was $75 for a B1 paper, meaning, you know, there's a A section. The B section is the local section. I forget what C was. I think D is sports. I forget. I think C used to be maybe arts and entertainment. I can't remember. But I loved being a correspondent. Absolutely loved it. Got up at 6 o'clock in the morning, made 4 phone calls to all the communities, to the fire department, the police department, make sure nothing burned down, nobody died. And then you have till about like 9 o'clock to come up with your own story out of one of those 4 communities. And when you're covering 4 communities, there's got to be one story for the day. And many times I would submit 2 stories a day, make $100 a week. And by Friday, I would not work unless there was something major going on. I'd wait till about 9, 9:30. And then Tony Tarango and I'd have a tea time out at Wasco about noon, 1 o'clock. And I loved life. And I think the only reason that I got hired, and I've talked about this, and you can tell your children or your grandchildren, because I doubt they're listening, but there are 2 ways that I got the gig. And one belongs to Judith Pratt, my advisor when I was at Cal State. I was the managing editor of the newspaper, and I've told this, I'm sorry if I'm boring you, if you've heard it 1,000 times, but it's a great story for young people. It's about getting a job and showing your face and showing and being reliable. And we used to send the low guy on the totem pole to send our papers to the Californian. And Judith Pratt came to me and said, I thought you wanted to work for the Californian. And I said, I do, for a little bit. And then I'm off to the LA Times and Superstardom. And she said, then why don't you?

0: they started getting a little chirpy. So I had to make a decision. Because I thought Delano was too far. It came down, it was Delano, because McFarland was out. That was, if you're old people, you remember there was a time where they had the, they believed that the electrical grids out there were causing cancer. So McFarland was out. So it was between Delano, Shafter, and Wasco. Wasco I was leaning towards because of the golf course at the time. Joe Haggerty was out there. Delano was out because it was a little too far. And I absolutely fell in love with Shafter. Absolutely fell in love with Shafter. That's when, I was just talking about this the other day with some friends. That's when Ralph Frugoletti owned Giovanni's. And I was just told the other night that it's still Giovanni's, but it's obviously not Ralph Frugoletti's. So it ain't the same. But of the three restaurants that Ralph once owned, Frugoletti's, Bootleggers, and Fregatti's, I always thought Giovanni's was the best. And I damn near moved to Shafter and got offered the job as the staff writer. Only reason I never moved to Shafter. We head into the five. We'll recap our top story of the day. We are back at war with the Iranians. We'll tell you the story of the chaos out in California City. It's the Ralph Bailey Show on News Talk 96.1 and AM 1230. 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
3: All, I'm Mary Rose. President Trump with a warning.
4: President Trump taking to his Truth Social page with a clear message for Iran, where leaders have threatened to kill him. The president writing, 1,000 missiles are locked and loaded and aimed at the Islamic Republic of Iran, with thousands more to immediately follow should the Iranian government act on its threat, pronounced in many corners of the globe, to assassinate or attempt to assassinate the sitting president of the United States of America. In this case, me. Orders have already been given, and the U.S. military is ready, willing, and able for a one-year period of time, subject to extension, to completely decimate and destroy all areas of Iran.
3: Correspondent Laura Winters. A close call for a man who was partially sucked out of an airplane window shortly after takeoff on a Ryanair flight from Greece to Germany.
5: Passengers told Greek media many people had fallen asleep or closed their eyes when they heard a loud bang like a tire bursting. Oxygen masks dropped and the plane began to lose altitude. One passenger said people were panicking and screaming, and one passenger was partially sucked out of the window. People seated nearby pulled him back in. A local hospital says the passenger was treated for neck and shoulder injuries and friction burns. About 6 minutes after departure, flight records show the aircraft climbed past 15,000 feet, then immediately descended to about 6,000 feet to burn fuel for 30 minutes before returning to Greece. I'm Ed Donahue.
3: A widespread and dangerous heat wave is building across the U.S., with triple-digit highs expected in the Southwest and Great Plains this weekend. The heat will spread eastward under a dome of high pressure that meteorologists say could trap oppressive temperatures for a week or more in as much as two-thirds of the continental United States. More on these stories at townhall.com.
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3: There's an update on those Newport Beach July 4th riots. Correspondent Ken Lorman reports.
7: Newport Beach experienced shocking July 4th riots involving groups of out-of-town youths who ransacked a supermarket, threw projectiles at police, and were dispersed by mounted officers. There were nearly 400 arrests. Arrest data reveals only 10 locals were involved.

0: involved, with nearly half from Arizona and others from as far away as Canada and the Netherlands. That likely pointing to social media incitement shifting the typical holiday crowds. Ken Lorman reporting.
1: A federal appeals court has struck down a Texas law that granted in-state college tuition rates to illegal aliens. The Fifth Circuit Court of Appeals has ruled Texas 2001 Dream Act unconstitutional, finding it conflicts with federal law. Breaking news and analysis at townhall.com. Kia America has issued a new recall for nearly 463,000 of its Telluride SUVs.
2: It's urging owners to again park their vehicles outside and away from buildings after several customers reported fires following previous repairs. The recall announced this week by the National Highway Traffic Safety Administration replaces a prior one Kia initiated in 2024. Certain Tellurides from the 2020 to 2024 model years are affected. The front power seat motor of these vehicles may overheat due to a stuck slide knob. To address the hazard, Kia's new fix will be for dealers to install an electronic fuse assembly free of charge. Keith Peters reporting.
1: Apple on Friday accused OpenAI of stealing trade secrets as it seeks to build its own hardware for ChatGPT. More on these stories at townhall.com.
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7: Of July. Oh, just weeks away from vacation. Just weeks. Still lots to do. We'll tell you the situation with Marcellus Wiley. His wife is now up the charges against him. He was arrested for domestic violence over the 4th of July weekend. Now she's claiming he raped her. It's getting pretty damn serious. ABC is fighting the FCC, trying to get an exemption so they don't have to provide equal time, God forbid. And there are a lot of changes. The only excitement really occurring in Wimbledon on the women's side. Novak Djokovic, however, has an opportunity. With no Carlos Alcaraz, now he only has to get past Sinner, one would think. I'm pretty sure he won two of the first three sets of his match today. You see how he's doing? I'm pretty sure he closed that thing out. There's no way that kid came back and won three straight sets against him.
8: He absolutely did, and his next round is against Sinner.
7: Really?
8: Yep.
7: In the semis, this ought to be rich.
8: Friday.
7: The winner wins the tournament.
8: Oh, you 100%.
7: 100%. If Djokovic can somehow, you know, at his age, stand 40 in the mug, literally, figuratively, he can pull it off, he wins the tournament. I don't think there's anybody. Although Zverev, or however I pronounce his name.
8: Oh, yeah.
7: He's tough, too. He's tough, too, coming off a French Open win. So it'll be one of those three men. Easy for me to say, because Carlos Alcaraz is not in the tournament. In the meantime, it is a Tuesday. The memories you-

0: made of this. Speaking of memories, Howard, your wife tells us to ask about your bear adventure.
1: Well, you know, I moved to Hart Flat, and we were literally 4,700 feet up on the side of Bear Mountain. And some names just don't occur to you why it was called Bear Mountain until it happens. You know, you think about it, it's like, called Bear Mountain? Well, I found out the hard way. Yeah, we were up there for a while, and one day I came out, and what it was, I literally, I would turn on the corner, and right in front of my garage trying to get in was about a huge

0: range in size about 150 to about 400 pounds. This one is about 350.
1: Wow.
0: And it's like 10 foot. So like, my first impulse is nobody's going to believe me. So I run back in and get my Kindle. And I suddenly realize, what am I doing? You know, I run out there and get it on video, and I realize I'm standing here with flip-flops and shorts with a Kindle with a black bear staring at me like I'm next on its menu.
1: Yeah.
0: And I realized this was not a good idea.
1: No.
0: And luckily, the bear, usually they avoid humans. You got to worry when they don't run off.
1: Right.
0: And this one ran off. Well, the same bear came back in, and they're so strong. I had my garage bolt locked, you know, with a cross bolt. It lifted the garage up, bent the bolt, still locked in place, got inside, and it was funny. Knocked over a little mini freezer, ate everything in it of all things but the Nutrisystem food. Frozen pot pie, you name it.
1: Yeah.
0: And it, all over the floor. And the next time it came, I decided I've had enough, and I introduced it to a 20-gauge with birdshot.
1: You shot it?
0: Well, in the rump. Yeah, and birdshot, they have like 2-3 inches. They have very thick skin.
1: Yeah.
0: And heavy fur, and a huge, you know, a lot of blubber, which, you know, obviously apparently I was feeding at my expense.
1: Right.
0: And, no, it was about, because it's what it is, it turned and looked at me. That's not a good sign when they're not afraid anymore.
1: Right.
0: And so I sped it on its way, and then it never came back. But we had numerous encounters.
1: Really?
0: Up there, about once every couple of weeks. One of these, you know, there was bears everywhere. And the year this happened was the year of the giant fires in Paradise.
1: Right, so that's
0: and
1: something down.
0: The wildlife biologist, he said, yeah, they were all coming south because their habitat had been destroyed in
1: right.
0: Central California. But you know what you had to do? I had to get boards with roofing nails every 2 inches and lay them in front of all the entrances to the garage.
1: Wow.
0: And then I had a double deadbolt on both sides of the garage because they're so strong, they'll literally just pull things open. And we learned not to lock our car doors because they'll just rip the door open.
1: Yeah.
0: And Mary found out the hard time. We came home one time, and Mary goes, hey, your truck pickup, your passenger side door in your truck's wide open. I said, well, I didn't do that. I was driving it. So we looked at the security camera, and a huge sow bear and a cub had come up, had gotten in the back seat of her car, had opened the door. It was unlocked. Opened the door, went inside, and apparently Mary was still able to leave another candy bar in the car. Ate the candy. She went out the other side and closed the door behind her. We never knew she was in the car. My car door was open as her cub had got into my truck, and he fell out. He was so small, I couldn't close the door. At least it was light. But, yeah, it was an interesting, you know, you move 30 miles from Bakersfield, and you have this mentality that, you know, it's
1: still in the city.
0: Well, it's just a petting zoo, a treat.
1: Yeah.
0: No, they're wild animals.
1: Yeah, and that's when it's scary, when they've got their kids, because that's when they panic.
0: Oh, yeah.
1: When they think
0: another friend of mine popped one up there. He was he was looking for deer. And about 150, 200-pound cinnamon bear charged him at about 15 feet. And he had a bolt-action rifle and managed to drop it right in front of him. Otherwise, he would have been in real trouble.
1: Yeah, I was just going to ask you, could you actually kill him with one shot?
0: If you shot placements right, he had a 6.5 bolt-action rifle. The problem with the bolt-action rifle, at that range, if you don't get it the first time, you're done.
1: Yeah.
0: You know,
1: because you don't have time to reload and fire again.
0: Reload. Yeah, you know, people hunt them all the time. We only had one up here, and it literally ripped the coop of the reinforced coop up here completely off, and took a chicken. And what happened? They'll just keep coming back for a free buffet. And let's just say my neighbor took care of it with a 12-gauge.
1: And
0: once they do that, you can't get rid of them.
1: Right. Once they feel they got a food source, they're never going to stop coming back.
0: Right. Which is unfortunate because we've moved into their backyard.
1: Right.
0: You know, I have a lot of sympathy for them. And the answer is you try and make your stuff as bear-proof as possible. You don't leave garbage out. All your garbage cans have to be securely contained. I actually had chains across with padlocks across all my metal trash cans. You know, and you don't leave food in the car.
1: Yeah.
0: You don't, you make it, otherwise you're just inviting them, and then the bear pays the ultimate price.
1: Yeah. And that's why I left Pine Mountain Club, just not specifically or exclusively because of my cowardice, although that was a great part of it. But the owners of the Airbnb I was staying at told me that the issue was they had a guy up there that was feeding the damn bears.
0: That's insane.
1: And
0: they were doing the same thing.
1: Yeah, they fined him. They brought him in front of the city council because I didn't know they have apparently a municipality up there. Their own mayor.
0: Well,
1: I guess.
0: It's an HOA.
1: Yeah. Okay. Yeah, and so they hauled him in front of the council and the whole bit, and they fined him, and he damn near got attacked by one of the bears. And he was feeding them.
0: Yeah, it's a death sentence for the bear.
1: Exactly. That's
0: time, because eventually.

0: they have to put the bear down. Once it loses fear of humans,
1: yep.
0: it becomes, they it won't stop with the guy that feeds it. It'll start breaking into houses and mm-hmm. start going after everything else.
1: And then, like I told the audience several times, I'm sitting on the patio with these people, and I ask the stupid question, do they ever come up here? And they're like, oh, yeah, all the time. They come up on the patio. And so I didn't panic at that point, Howard, but my room had a sliding glass door was the entrance because they didn't want me obviously going through their home. Right. And when they told me to make sure that I locked the sliding glass door because the bears get on their hind feet and can slide the door open, I left the next morning, literally.
0: Yeah, they'll push open a normal door.
1: Even
0: if it's double deadbolted, you have to have a security string that opens outwards so they can't push it through.
1: Right.
0: And we had put those on all the doors. All the exterior doors, I put in security screens, and you know, heavy welded ones, not a screen. You know, and it just you just have to be aware of that, and we realize at some point something's going to go wrong, and you're going to have some depredation.
1: Yeah. What does bear spray work?
0: Well, I don't want to get close enough to try it.
1: No kidding.
0: You know, that's the old joke. There was a joke about grizzlies and bear and scat, and they said you can tell black bear scat because it's round and black and small, and you can tell a grizzly because it's a bitch larger pile and smells like bear spray. You know, they'd be eating the guy. Yeah, so yeah. It's,
1: wow.
0: I wouldn't want to try it because even with the range is 10 to 12 feet, once the bears move incredibly fast, they can't yeah. run a human.
1: Yeah.
0: And, you know, the best answer is not to encounter them, but I've encountered them directly twice. The first time I came around the corner with one with a bird shot, I put Mary's 20 gauge by the front door, and it was literally 10 foot away. I came around one corner of the garage just as it was coming out.
1: See,
0: it was an eye opener.
1: I'm afraid. I think I would panic and run and get eaten.
0: Well, it depends on the bear. Most of the time, they're just as scared of you, which is interesting. Because you know how compare that they don't. They, you know, we know better that I would want to get in a match with the bear, but the bears usually run off.
1: They're right,
0: pretty much normal behavior.
1: And you're supposed to go ah! You're supposed to raise your hands and that whole thing.
0: I wouldn't even try that. I just backed up and went back in the house while the bear was reacting to me. I just went back in the house.
1: Yeah,
0: and you know it's. It's just part of nature. You know,
1: yeah.
0: we have more and more people destroying habitat, moving into rural areas, and then expect it all to be downtown Bakersfield. It just isn't that way.
1: Yeah.
0: And there's sacrifice to be made if you do that. And just be aware that there is a change in lifestyle, and you have to be aware of it. And I learned it over 6 years. You just have to make adjustments.
1: Crazy.
0: If you don't like it, move back to Bakersfield.
1: Crazy, crazy, crazy.
0: Oh, yeah.
1: I couldn't do it. You have any other wildlife encounters up there?
0: Yeah, a bunch. You know, it's amazing because you go out there and we've seen, you know, my dog found out the hard way. You cannot be a very playful dog, but you cannot play with a skunk. The skunk does not want to play with you.
1: True that. True that.
0: And we had to rush him into the bathtub and, you know, that tomato juice stuff doesn't work.
1: No, it doesn't. No, it doesn't. Our dog got sprayed. Yeah, yeah, we used to have, I had never seen a skunk until we moved out to the South Bay and then it would come and eat the dog food and would walk up right to the back patio and eat the dog food. And I was like, that is amazing. They're beautiful animals up close.
0: Yeah.
1: They really are.
0: Yeah, they are. The only downside is they can carry rabies. But we had one that was, my in-laws lived down below me in my workshop, and they called it Stinky. We're feeding it. I said, well, just don't feed them up here. And they didn't have any pets, so they were actually literally feeding the skunk. And I went, well, I guess it's okay. I mean, it never did anything. And it was very, you know, it was very non-confrontational, but, you know, until my dog tried to play with it. No, I've run into every animal you can think of. My neighbor up there was walking her dogs one day, and she walked under a tree, and it was a deer carcass, and what was left was what's called the skull cap, which is the horns and top of the head of a buck. And walked in the tree, walked up and looked down and saw that and looked up, and the mountain lion was literally on the branch above her.
1: Really?
0: And luckily it had just eaten and had mountain lion cubs or kits with her, which would have been really bad if the mountain lion hadn't just ate its fill.
1: Right.
0: And, so at that point, she carried a sidearm. And we learned to do that. When you walk around in wilderness, you know, when you can legally, you carry a sidearm.
1: Absolutely. I wouldn't mess around with it.
0: And we've had wild pig up there. You name an animal, you find it outside. And we're not, you know, we're not in the middle of a forest or a wilderness. We're just 30 miles east of Bakersfield, and it's a completely different world.
1: Yeah. Yeah, some guys tried to get me to go on a wild boar shoot, and then I found out that the wild boar can attack. And I was like, no, that's not happening.
0: Yeah.
1: That's not happening.
0: We have them up there. I actually bought a rifle just for that, and the problem is they go out. They're night feeders normally. You just don't really see them during the day.
1: Yeah, yeah. That was not going to happen. Not going to happen. What's the Democratic Party going to do about Graham Plattner?
0: Well, they got a deadline of the 13th of July for him to drop out and be replaced.
1: He's
0: going to go out before then because finally, of all people, Sanders finally told the dropout today.

0: who's the last. Well, there was only one other holdout who just isn't commenting. I don't remember who it was, another knucklehead. But Sanders came out forcefully and told him to quit. It's like, let me get this straight. He could be anti-Semitic.
1: Yeah.
0: He can be everything. He can be everything you can think of negative. But finally, and this is not the first allegation, but finally with proof of an allegation, because the woman had emails that she sent at the time to therapists, and
1: yep.
0: friend and boyfriend corroborated it.
1: Yep.
0: With actual proof, they finally went, okay, I guess we have to believe this woman. And I'm going, what happened to the Me Too movement? What happened to Trump losing an $85 million judgment based on just hearsay
1: yeah.
0: 20 years later?
1: What happened
0: to what happened to Bill Cosby and all these other guys that rightfully or wrongfully never had any actual evidence and were forced to pay the price?
1: Yeah. Or Al Franken.
0: Everybody. Al Franken, which actually I'm kind of glad of. But yeah, you name it, a whole long list of celebrities.
1: I wasn't a fan of Al Franken's, but for him to get booted out of Senate because he pretended to put two hands on a woman's breast in a photo was stupid. It was high school.
0: That was the height of that movement when just an allegation was enough to ruin your career, and that's what happened to him.
1: Yeah.
0: But you know, you can see the double standard there. You know, the right is held to a different, higher standard than even an allegation. You know, the thing with Brett Kavanaugh, where it was proven that she couldn't have done it because her dates were wrong, there was no witness, mm-hmm. and anything else. They still talk about it.
1: Yeah.
0: You know, and you call Trump a pedophile, and there's not even an allegation. There's not even any incident you can point to. And
1: yeah.
0: it's commonly called a pedophile, for example. And the reality of it is, it took all this, 2 months of this, with an obviously flawed human being, and not even remotely a good person. And it finally came to this thing. They finally said, okay, we can't defeat this guy. You know, he can't defeat Collins. Let's dump him now.
1: I was just going to say, I was waiting for you to finish because I was going to say, I disagree with you. I don't think they did it for immoral reason. I don't think because they believe this woman any more than they believe the first three. They did it because he's going to lose if he doesn't step aside. That's the only reason they dumped him. Polls were 54-46 Plattner, they would have rationalized this.
0: Yeah,
1: she should be respected and she should be heard, but so should Mr. Plattner, who denies this. And this is he said, she said, and we're going to believe in our man.
0: Right. Well, that's what they've been saying all along.
1: Yep.
0: That's what they said for every other allegation. You know, and the interesting part, like for his Nazi tattoo, he didn't have it done in Germany. It's illegal.
1: He had to go to Croatia. Yes.
0: Where he could do it because he couldn't do it where he normally was based.
1: Yes. And for 18 years, he had it on his chest, insisting that he had no idea what it meant.
0: He's a horrible person. I mean, it's not a secret. I'm not giving an opinion. I mean, there's enough proof this guy's not a good guy. Yeah,
1: and it's, you know what?
0: And they're not going to be able to pull anybody out in time. They've got about 3 months. They'll put somebody else in there. I'm thinking they might try and put Mills back in if she's willing to even run.
1: But I hope so, because Collins will beat her.
0: I don't know who they have, though, knowing that we can't think of it, they're going to pop somebody up, I guess.
1: Well, I'm going to read, after we talk with you at the bottom of the hour, I'm going to read from the New York Post story. They've got about four or five candidates that they think that they're gonna try, and there's one that they're specifically examining that they think that they can put in, because they can't go with 78-year-old Janet Mills.
0: No.
1: They just can't.
0: Well, you know, the irony is they're going up against a candidate who's about as non-Republican, Republican, as big a rhino as you can get, who routinely votes against Trump.
1: Yeah.
0: Is known to be a holdout on almost everything he wants to do.
1: Yep.
0: Who's basically, she is the reverse opposite of Fetterman. In other words, she's a Republican in name only, while he's a Democrat in name only.
1: Yep.
0: And, you know, that's the one they're going to try and knock out.
1: Crazy.
0: You know, and you know, obviously it hasn't helped her to not be part of the core party. And I want her to stay in, though, because they can't afford to have us flip. We can't afford to have the Senate flipped.
1: No, we can't lose that main seat because I think we're going to lose Texas.
0: Right.
1: Ohio's looking better. Sherrod Brown had a lead, but now that's kind of a toss-up. We're definitely going to lose North Carolina. Roy Cooper is killing the Republican there. And Iowa is kind of a toss-up.
0: They have to pick up. What do they have to pick up? I think it's 54.
1: They
0: got to
1: pick up four.
0: Yeah. So I think it might be a 51-49 deal. I think we probably could still hold it, but it's razor thin. And here's the problem. Even if that happens, you've got people that are you've got people like Rand Paul and Collins and Murkowski that are anti-Trumpers, never-Trumpers, and rhinos that really don't help his agenda.
1: Yeah.
0: You know, and so you really can't even count on them other than things for like impeachment and stuff like that possibly. And even then, they're not even a sure thing.
1: Yep. You're absolutely right.
0: It's an interesting time, you know, but I'm glad, if only for the polite behavior, civil debate, and everything else we do in government, that a person like Plattner

0: hopefully drops out.
1: Yeah.
0: You know, their candidates just should not be elected. Not because it's politics, not because of their philosophy, because they're just not good people.
1: Yeah. It's not a matter of if, it's a matter of when. I'm surprised he hasn't done so now. I think, in fact, the only reason he hasn't made an announcement is because he wants some say in who replaces him.
0: Well, he's holding out for some kind of deal. What are they going to reward him with to drop out? Because he could be a spoiler and just stay in.
1: Yeah.
0: You know, he has nothing to lose.
1: Yeah. But
0: I don't know. It's unfortunate. You know, it's politics. But, you know, the Democrats never seem to have a candidate, regardless of how completely far left or unhinged or bad the candidate is. They don't care.
1: No, they don't.
0: If they win, they're going to stand right behind them, march in lockstep. The Republicans generally don't do that.
1: Did you hear Kamala Harris reached out to Zohran Mamdani?
0: Oh, my God. Well,
1: she thinks
0: does she have an open bar?
1: Because she knows. I think she thinks that that's her route to the White House. If I can corral the young Democratic Socialists, maybe I can get the nomination.
0: Well, I look forward to that.
1: Yeah. Yeah.
0: Watching the word salad on a debate stage would be fun to watch.
1: Oh, I would love for her to be the nominee.
0: Yeah.
1: Love.
0: The sad part is if she goes with AOC, they're going to get enough young people that are dumb that are going to vote purely the basis of celebrity, not because of competence, intelligence, or the basic core tenets, but because they think it's like a party thing, a TikTok candidate.
1: Yeah. And socialism is going to thrive for a little while.
0: It is, but now you know what? Mostly in the Northeast.
1: Yeah.
0: Mostly on the far West Coast.
1: Oh, it's not going to sell in the middle of the country, no.
0: Nebraska being asked to vote for these guys. You know,
1: exactly. Wisconsin, Iowa, Minnesota, doesn't happen.
0: Yeah.
1: Always good to talk to you, Howard. Have a great week. Say hi to Mary. We'll wrap to you next Tuesday.
0: Alrighty.
1: Hi, man. Howard Marcus, quick timeout. Not a lot of time before we get to the bottom of the hour. 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
2: 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News.

0: Coming up after the break, I'll tell you some of the names that they're floating around that's going to try to replace Graham Platner. And then coming up at the 5, I'll tell you about what's going on with The View, but I've also got a fascinating story. A Fresno anchor got ralphed. Totally got ralphed.
1: What do you mean by that? You know what? You're going to explain it afterwards. I don't know why I ask.
0: You don't. You can't guess what is the most dramatic thing beyond my mother this past week? What's the most dramatic thing that's happened to me in the last 6 months?
2: Oh, she got scammed.
0: She got ralphed.
2: No.
0: 72 G's. I'll tell you the story. It's straight out of my textbook. I mean, they did exactly to me what they did to her.

0: News. I'm Mary Rose. A widespread and dangerous heat wave is building across the U.S. with triple-digit highs expected in the Southwest and Great Plains this weekend. The heat will spread eastward under a dome of high pressure that meteorologists say could trap oppressive temperatures for a week or more in as much as two-thirds of the continental U.S. Temperatures will be 15 to 25 degrees warmer than normal in many areas, including in the evening. Iran and Oman's foreign ministers have met to discuss the safety of the Strait of Hormuz located between them. It comes after a tense week involving attacks on ships and U.S. retaliation. Oman and Iran agreed to continue talks about the crucial waterway for global oil and gas trade. Also Saturday, Iran's new supreme leader vowed revenge for his father's killing. This is SRN News.
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3: 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We have the latest. We'll tell you who won Wimbledon. We got the latest on the human foosball. Is Mitch McConnell dead or alive? Who knows? We're going to find, maybe we'll find out today. And then we'll have, we'll talk jobs with America's Job Center occur. 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
2: 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Excuse me, but that's unconstitutional. 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

0: on the Ritz. I watched that the other night.
1: Trying hard to look like Gary Cooper.
0: Super duper. Do you know what I'm talking about?
2: Oh, Frankenstein.
0: Yes, it was on the other night. It was on Turner Classic Movies. And it's just one of those films. It's one of those films where I caught it right when at the door. The classic scene at the door where Gene Wilder says to Marty Feldman, "Help me with the bags." It's Terry Garr. So Terry Garr is his assistant, who he ends up with at the end of the film. If you haven't seen Young Frankenstein, forget it. And Madeline Kahn is his fiance, who's coming to visit. So she comes, and Gene Wilder says to Marty Feldman, "Help me with the bags." And Marty Feldman says, "All right, you take the blonde and I'll take the brunette." Chuckle, chuckle, chuckle. And that's where he says, "Nice knockers." "Thank you, doctor." And he starts biting. It's a funny, funny scene. And of course, the scene where he sings "Putting on the Ritz" is Ray Romano's dad. A lot of you, I don't think, put that together. Peter Boyle, who was a great character actor in the 70s. You want to know Peter Boyle's best film? It's a Robert Redford picture called The Candidate, where he is the son of Mervyn Douglas, who is the former governor of California, and has a horrible relationship with his dad, doesn't want to have anything to do with politics. He's a carefree attorney down in Long Beach, and he went to college with Peter Boyle, who is this kingmaker. And he goes down and asks him to run for the Senate. And, you know, it's early 70s. He's not a hippie, but he's kind of an affluent, could have been a hippie, but he's got too much money to be a hippie. So he's trying to change the world, the environment, you know, early 70s crap. And he says, "Why should I run?" And Boyle writes on a match pick and hands it to him and it says, "You lose." And he's like, "What?" And that's attractive to Redford, because at that point he says, then I can do whatever I want, right? If I'm going to lose, I can say whatever I want and really defend things that normal Democrats, liberal Democrats don't defend. He says, "Yeah." And to make a long story short, he starts to catch on, and that's where the hijinks begins. It's a really good film. And Boyle plays his campaign manager, but he plays Ray Romano's dad in Everybody Loves Raymond. Isn't that his last name, Boyle?
2: I believe so, but let me double check.
0: Yeah, I'm pretty sure it's Peter Boyle. Hey, Siri, who played Frankenstein in Young Frankenstein?
2: Yeah, that's Peter Boyle.
0: Yeah, Peter Boyle. The late Peter Boyle. Great picture, Young Frankenstein. Great picture. You forget who's in that. Kenneth Mars is in it. You forget Gene Hackman plays the blind chaplain who pours the soup on Frankenstein. That's a really good film. I love that picture. I saw that's the first midnight movie I ever saw. I was in eighth grade. And no, I didn't come home. I'll spend the night at Temporal's house. You think my parents are going to let me roll in the house at 2:30 in the morning? You done lost your mind. In eighth grade, you done lost your mind. I'll spend the night with Temporal. But we used to hang out with seniors. George Wharton was the guy that was on my bus when he was a junior. And these guys were either juniors or seniors, and they kind of dug us, and they let us hang around with them, which was rare. Eighth graders hanging out with juniors and seniors. This doesn't happen in high school. 842-537-6842-KERN. So I wanted to hear some more of Kathy Nestor. This is the defense attorney

0: for Tyler Robinson. Just try to highlight just how this isn't even a defense. This is a preliminary hearing. So imagine what I'm just preparing you for the trial. If you're going to get all involved in this, like I know some of you are, it is going to be very frustrating for you because they have no case, obviously. So the only defense they have is to stall and, you know, these kind of silly courtroom tactics, focusing on things that have nothing to do. We played earlier, if you're just joining us, audio of the defense attorney examining one of the cops about a gun holster that was found. Not a pistol, but a gun holster for a pistol, when anybody and everyone connected to this concedes Charlie Kirk was shot with a rifle. That much is absolutely 100,013% irrefutable. So why is she messing around with some gun holster? What the hell does that have to do with anything? And the other thing we learned today is, as we talked about a little bit earlier, that the boy was on campus prior to the shooting, intermingling with the Utah Valley State students and some of Charlie Kirk's people. Then he left campus, changed clothes. That's when they believe he came back with a rifle, because he came back with a limp. And the pictures are, you know, when you think what he's about to do, video of him minutes before he does this, it's kind of eerie. You see him, you know, going up the steps to where he's trying to go. You see him climbing off the roof from where he shot at the president, or shot the president. I forgot, he clipped the president. And do you remember Don Lemon? I will never, ever forget this. This is why I will never, ever respect that sellout, gay, just should not be a journalist. Do you remember what he said? Don Lemon claimed, this is 2 days after the shooting, that the president's ear was cut by glass from the teleprompter, that he was never shot. He went on CNN and said that, and that it was shards of glass from the teleprompter that clipped his ear. And you wonder why this guy is unemployed? And he calls himself a journalist. To be able to say that because you cooked it up in your head. I mean, this is a national level journalist. I couldn't come out. Like, if there was a shooting in town, can you imagine if I came on the radio and just invented what I believed what happened and said it into this microphone? And this is Don Lemon on a national level insisting that the president hadn't been shot, but it was shards of glass from the teleprompter. That I just, like, why did you go to journalism school? Why did you learn anything about the ethics of journalism if you feel that you have a license to concoct something in your little pea brain and spit it out to the nation? Just the irresponsibility is amazing. In the meantime, here is Tyler Robinson defense attorney Kathy Nestor.
1: You mentioned that as you were coming down into the grassy area from the top above the tent, you come down the Hall of Flags, you come into the grassy area. You mentioned that you heard, I guess on your radio, that they had a suspect in custody.
2: Yes.
1: And so how long do you think between the shot being fired did you hear that?
2: I was in, like I said, trying to get down the stairs, jumping over people, trying not to step on people as people were fighting up. Within 30 seconds, maybe.
1: Right. So they pretty much instantly had someone in custody.
2: Yes. And that's why I was quite surprised.
1: Were you aware of where the person was taken into custody?
2: Right down by where Charlie Kirk was sitting by his tent, somewhere down there.
1: So in the courtyard area, the person would have been in the courtyard area at the time of the shooting.
2: Yes.
1: Was that person in or near or around the holster in any way?
2: No.
1: You don't know?
2: No, he wasn't. Where the holster was up on the top level up there, and it was where when the incident happened, when Charlie got shot. Within seconds, the other officer that was down by him said that he was in custody with a prisoner of the shooter. So

0: So
1: within right there.
0: You didn't, at that time, it was your understanding the person they took into custody was close by Mr. Kirk. Is that right?
1: Yep.
0: But it didn't occur to you that, well, that's not where I heard the shot come from. They must have the wrong person. I should talk to somebody.
1: During the chaos moment, no. They said they had a person in custody. I figured those guys saw something I didn't see. They took the person in custody, and I thought that was him.
0: Okay.
2: Yeah. See, she's going nowhere. It's a circular argument focused around this holster that's got nothing to do with nothing. And let's remember what you're going to hear during this trial. Let's remember that there were people that saw this kid before he was on the roof. They told local law enforcement, hey, there's some guy climbing on the roof. And then they showed the video of today of him climbing down off of the roof. I mean, this is an open and shut case that's going to take forever. Because I just wanted to highlight you and get you ready for this trial and to prepare, because this is a preliminary hearing. And she's stretching out a damn preliminary hearing as if there's some question or debate whether this is going to trial. You know what I'm saying? I mean, at some point, I think you would be better off just saying, we waive our rights for preliminary hearing. Let's just get to trial. Let's just go to trial. And I don't know if you can do that or not. We'll talk about that maybe tomorrow with Clayton Campbell and certainly next week when Teresa Golden returns from her long vacation. But who on the planet thinks this isn't going to trial? It's just stupid. And she's focusing on this gun holster? Like what? And where he was and what? And of course they caught the guy immediately. They knew where the shot was from. He had to climb down off of a doggone roof. Have you noticed that this place has become the dog walking park for the hotel across the street?
3: You know, I was wondering what was going on right here, but...
2: That's the only thing I can guess. That's about the third person I've seen walking a dog in our complex. And the only thing I can guess is that we've always worked right across the street from a hotel, but not a hotel where people would walk their dog. We next door to the Motel 6 with the folks that have pit bulls that don't walk their dogs. They keep in the parking lot. But now we're across the street from the Hampton Inn, which is a really nice hotel. Didn't JR? Yeah, JR stayed there for a couple days.
3: For a couple days, yeah.
2: Yeah, he says it's kind of nice. They've got a pool and everything. And so we see these people walking through our vast complex that most of you have never even seen or heard of. All of my Uber drivers are like, I never knew this existed. It's a great complex. It's really clean. Got about 150 businesses here. We take up about 3 suites because management doesn't want to have anything to do with the employees. They don't want you going into the corporate office. They don't want you are to be spoken to and seen when addressed by management. Otherwise, stay out of that office, Jack. Which is fine. Okay. Don't want to see me. I don't want to see y'all either. Don't care. I'll see you at the Christmas party in February. Quick time out. It's the Ralph Bailey Show on a Tuesday. You got to hang in for my story of the Fresno anchor who got Ralphed. He only got like almost $4,000 for me. They waited to hear the amount of money they took from this woman with the same script they used on me. It's amazing. It really is. And we'll tell you why ABC and The View is in a feud with the FCC about equal time. And we'll talk a little sports. The Dodgers are on a roll. The Colorado Rockies are in town, which means a lot of runs are going to be scored. And we got an issue. The only good news is, what's our New York Met, Diaz?
3: Oh, yes, the closer.
2: He's about to start rehab. That's the only good news, because Tanner Scott is starting to go the Kenley Jansen route. He blew a 6-3 lead in the ninth. And what do you think started the rally? What's the pitcher's worst nightmare, particularly a reliever? How'd the rally start?
3: Walk.
2: Absolutely. A 4-pitch walk. Tanner, that can't happen. That cannot happen.

0: 6-3, I'd rather you pipe it right down the middle and let him hit a solo home run than walk the guy and start a rally, which is exactly what happened. We had to win it in the 10th. Quick timeout, coming right back. It's TRBS. 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
2: 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We have the latest. We'll tell you who won Wimbledon. We got the latest on the human foosball. Is Mitch McConnell dead or alive? Who knows? We're going to find, maybe we'll find out today. And then we'll talk jobs with America's Job Center occur. It's all happening 6 to 9 a.m. Right here at News Talk 96.1 and AM 1230 KERN.
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2: 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Is Mitch McConnell dead or alive? Who knows? We're going to find, maybe we'll find out today. And then we'll talk jobs with America's Job Center occur. 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
9: Oh, Rudy. Oh, wah, bah, bah, doo, bah, bah, bah, bah. I got a girl named Sue.
0: We got some breaking news. There's been another ICE shooting. This one out of Houston. I'm reading from the Washington Post. An Immigration and Customs Enforcement officer fatally shot a Mexican immigrant in Houston on Tuesday during an attempted traffic stop arrest, federal authorities said. ICE identified the man as Lorenzo Salgado Arroyo,

0: and said he was in the United States illegally and refused to comply with officers during an enforcement operation. Quote, from information we are receiving, he rammed an ICE law enforcement vehicle, refused to follow multiple verbal commands, and weaponized his vehicle in an attempt to run over an ICE law enforcement officer, resulting in our officer firing his weapon in self-defense. ICE stated that, quote, emergency services were immediately contacted and that Salgado Arroyo died from his injuries at an area hospital. The incident appears to be the first fatal shooting involving federal immigration agents since U.S. citizens Renee Good and Alex Preddy were killed in separate incidents in Minneapolis in January during an enforcement surge in that city. Those killings sparked a wipe, blah, blah, blah, blah. ICE's account of Salgado Arroyo's killing echoed many of the statements the agency quickly issued in other shootings that resulted in fatalities or injuries to undocumented immigrants and U.S. citizens. In several instances, however, video evidence and testimony from witnesses contradicted the agency's initial accounts, establishing that the officers were not in danger and, in some cases, acted as the aggressors. Oh, Lord. Here we go again. Here we go again. Because, I'm sorry, I know you disagree with me, and you probably don't want to hear this, but I did not think... I went back and forth with this. I first thought that Renee Good was at fault, and I think she did play a role in that. You shouldn't be messing around with these cops. You shouldn't be following them around and trying to cause mayhem. But she was shot in the side of the head. You know, you can say that she tried to run the guy over, which I don't believe, although she did drive toward him. But she was shot in the temple. She was not shot in the forehead, meaning that he killed her as she was passing by. She did not have to die. And I think the same thing is true for Alex Preddy, particularly when we found out later that Preddy had been involved in an incident with ICE agents and was armed and nothing happened. And in fact, the first incident involving Alex Preddy, if you remember correctly, and even a guy whose brain is laden with THC remembers that in the first incident, Preddy kicked out the brake light on the ICE agent vehicle. In other words, he committed a crime. And they just drove off. And in his fatal shooting, the day that he died, he was simply, at least in my opinion, based on the video that I saw, was merely coming to the aid of another woman. And if you're implying that I condone what these people are doing, that it's a really good idea to get in law enforcement's way, that's not what I'm saying. But I am saying, I don't think, and I'd be willing to bet all $98 in my bank account right now, that it's the same thing with this guy. That these ICE agents, at least in my opinion, I know you don't agree with me, are just taking this to another level way too quickly. These people did not have to die, none of them. Now, I don't know about this situation today down in Houston, but I don't think Renee had to die. I don't think Alex Preddy had to die. I really don't. And the fact that she was shot as she was passing by is proof of that. And the fact that Preddy had a gun on him had nothing to do with why they shot him. There was some claim that he was reaching for the gun. I don't buy that. I just think that to kill another man, he's got to be going for a weapon or pointing a weapon at you. Now, again, yes, I realize a two-ton machine is a weapon. But do you honestly believe that Renee Good was trying to run that man over, was trying to hurt that man, trying to kill that man? She was trying to get out of there, and she did it irresponsibly. That's why I say she still plays some role in what happened to her. But that woman should not be dead, neither should Alex Preddy, and I'd be willing to bet that we're going to see, you know, that he probably got lippy, and he probably has a record. But should we be shooting people in the streets? Maybe. I don't know. I just don't think so. You got anything left on the board if we get into the fire?
1: I got a caller for you real quick.
0: Who you got?
1: Chris is on the line.
0: Chris, what's really going on? Chris?
2: Hey, Ralph.
0: Yes, Chris.
2: I am a lifelong friend. I remember you.